0: Fisher and Hardy. Zoe and Beetle. Felger and Mask. The Bruins. The Celtics. The Pats. 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
1: All right, Major League Baseball All-Star Game just about to get underway. They are introducing all the players. Dylan Cease gets the start for the American League. They just introduced Wilson Contreras, Sidon Rafaela, and Aroldis Chapman. Well, Wilson Contreras earlier today said that he will not waive his no-trade clause. He wants to stay in Boston. In the World Cup, we have one part of the championship game. Spain, I don't want to say upset, but defeated France today 2-0. They'll take on the winner of England and Argentina in the World Cup Championship. 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I'm Joe Murray.
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3: We all know what, but we won't say what.
0: Here.
3: Yeah, worst take on these airwaves in the last 24 hours.
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0: The Sports.

0: Father Sparta. There's stuff going on behind the scenes here, like always. Saw Derek, intern Derek, and Street Team Joe up to something back there. Saw you guys last night running around doing millennial things. Or was that Gen Z things? What were those things, Skez?
1: Joe, your guess is as good as mine. I do as I'm asked, you know?
0: I have a present for Riley when she comes back.
1: Oh, boy.
0: Do you think she's listening right now?
1: No. No, I do not.
0: Okay. Every night she comes in and she needs a dongle. You know the little thing?
1: Yes,
0: that,
1: of course.
0: One of these things.
1: A very crucial part of the job.
0: Because I told her the number one. I even told Derek, what was the one thing I told you when you started to bring with you every time? What was the one thing I asked you to?
2: Headphones.
0: It's the number one rule. Number one rule. So she has to borrow a dongle from down the hall. And I have gifted her a pack of dongles.
1: I mean, that's might as well be Christmas morning right there.
0: They're gold, too.
1: Nothing better.
0: And I'm going to share them with Aurora, who's probably not listening either.
1: No, she's probably on a train or a subway bus right now. Who knows?
0: She's show and go.
1: Planes, trains, and automobiles.
0: We need to get her a show and go shirt because I couldn't believe her ride here. I'd quit. Two trains and a bus to get here and then walking?
1: She does more public transit in a day than Scott Zolak has done in his life.
0: In his life?
1: Yes.
0: No, I'm more impressed by her ride than anything. But I do love how she had people making Zoe impressions. I love that. That was cool. So did you guys open, Derek, you can turn your mic on here. What were you guys doing back there? Was Chris back there with you guys? What were we doing?
2: Are you talking last night or just now?
0: Just now in the kitchen.
2: We were taste testing the sandwiches you brought in.
0: Okay, full disclosure. I went to a place called Slice in Wakefield today. What's up, Christian? He goes, Joe, you have to try this. So he wrapped something up, and then I bought a steak and cheese pocket. Because I know that Street Team Joe loves steak and cheese pockets. So I basically just... So I basically just gave them to Street Team Joe. All right. Well, Scott Rentham's on the line. Hello, Scott.
3: I don't know what to do with Aurora here. I mean, I saw that video. And that is every single reason why I would never ride the train or ride a busway. Right, Brody? Brody's with me now.
0: What's up,
3: you ever
0: Brody?
3: Been on a train? Nope. Hell no. You don't want to ride a train. Why? Shut your own car. You know what I mean? No, they're like, oh, what are you going to do if you don't have a car? Not my problem. Go get a car. You know what I mean?
0: Yeah.
3: Would you do that every day?
0: No,
3: there's no way I would ever work that way.
0: So,
3: Oh, my God.
0: Before I was full-time, I used to take the train at 6 in the morning from Malden to downtown. It was horrific, and I quit the job because it killed me.
3: It smells, doesn't it?
0: Dude, I had someone throw up on me on the train once.
3: Dude, remember the one when it was going over, was that the Tobin?
0: Yeah.
3: When something caught on fire?
0: Yeah.
3: Like two years ago?
0: Yeah, the Orange Line got on fire in the middle of the Mystic River, and instead of hanging on, someone just jumped off.
3: I would jump off too. Why not? Hey, at least they just get wet.
0: That was a great story. Hey, what's up with Brody? Is he doing any camps or what?
3: We did good tonight, right? How many touchdowns do you have, 7-on-7?
4: 4 touchdowns, 0 picks.
3: 4 touchdowns, no picks. We did that tonight. We're just rolling, bro.
0: Nice. I can't wait to King Philip this year, man.
3: Did Jaylen Brown pick out his number for the Sixers? We're buying Sixers jerseys.
0: Yes, guys. Do we know what number he got yet?
3: Hey, Skaz, you there?
1: What's up, Zo? How we doing?
3: I can't wait to read the box score after those Sixer games. Oh, I'll be ready to go on 10 o'clock on those ones.
1: I'm sure Jaylen Brown's going to be thrilled about having to share the ball with Tyrese Maxey and Joel Embiid.
3: This doesn't matter. He's going to elevate that bum Embiid and make him play harder.
0: They haven't spoken. Did you know that, Zo?
3: I don't care. Who?
0: No, Embiid and Brown have not spoken since he's gotten there.
3: Yeah, he called him a flopper. Didn't he just call him a flopper and he fakes it?
0: He did, yeah.
3: Truth hurts, right?
0: Do you think he's going to show up, though? He's like,
3: he'll be ready. He'll be ready.
0: So we make a big deal about Tatum and Brown having an issue, but not Embiid and Brown?
3: Oh, I don't really care. Jalen's the man down there now. You know? His team.
0: All right, Brody.
3: I'll see you, Scott.
0: Keep throwing touchdowns, bro.
3: Say bye, Brody. See ya.
0: Later, bro. Thanks, Scott. Brody. He's taking the big jump from his going to be big boy this year. He is a large individual to begin with, but he's taking that next step, meaning recruits, guess. He threw four touchdowns today, no picks.
1: I like the scouting report there.
0: You put him on King Philip for another year, man, and Super Bowl bound, baby. Then he'll be having colleges from all over. Maybe he'll start doing showcases in other towns. I think Fred's kid's doing that too right now. He's pitching for colleges. Man, we have a lot of guys to watch. We have Milo to watch. We got Brody to watch. I mean, this is going to be great to cover high school sports, right? Can't wait for this. Maybe we can make a little segment every... I mean, we do it with John Serenides anyways.
1: Yeah, where's John when you need him?
0: And by the way, Danny Ventura passed away, which I'm very sad about because he has called in here before, but that guy was high school sports around here. I covered me in high school. When I met him, he actually remembered covering me. It's very sad to hear that one this week. He was the man. All right. Well, here's another one. Tim is in North Carolina. Hello, Tim.
5: What's up, Joe? How you doing, brother?
0: How you doing?
5: I'm doing all right, man. So I was trying to get on with Zoe while Zoe was on. He sounded like he had a couple, my son. It sounded like Zoe had a few beers while watching his son play tonight.
0: No.
5: No, not at all?
0: No.
5: I wanted to play a game who had more beers, Tim or Zoe, but...
0: Who's Tim?
5: He's our... What's up?
0: Who's Tim?
5: Me.
0: Oh, you. How many have you had?
5: Yeah. Maybe like four or five. I'm going to play some cards tonight.
0: Wait, so, Tim, I'm sorry. Maybe I wasn't listening. So you're in your car, had four or five beers right now?
5: Yes.
0: Okay.
5: But I'm going to play poker.
0: So you're
5: going
0: to be parked.
5: I'm going to be what?
0: Your car will be parked, right?
5: Oh, for sure.
0: And you're driving?
5: Yeah, absolutely.
0: And you'll drive home?
5: Yeah, so once I get to poker, I'm going to have like some Diet Cokes or Diet Mountain Dews. Something like that, but yeah, no. A couple beers, free game, then I go play cards.
0: So did you work today?
5: Yeah, for sure.
0: What did you do for work?
5: I own a electrical contracting business.
0: That's a very
5: good
0: job.
5: Here in Raleigh, yeah.
0: Okay. And then once your day's done, what do you punch out about 2 o'clock, 3 o'clock, something like that?
5: God, I wish, man. No, sometimes like 5, 6 o'clock, okay. Depends. So I'm up at about 5:30. Get everything ready for the day.
0: Okay. Did you
5: get
0: go
5: a shot? Make sure everything's set up.
0: Did you go to the bar and drink, or did you go home and drink?
5: Yeah. No, I went to the bar.
0: Okay. And now you've just left the bar, and you're going to go play poker.
5: I'm going to play poker. Yeah.
0: That's a hell of a night.
5: It's not bad. And there are places down here that you go play cards. It's like it's underground. It's like a casino, man. It's open bar. There's dinners cooked. You think you're playing at like one of the nicest casinos. You think you're playing at Encore, the way these people treat you. It is amazing. And it's 1-3 blinds. It's crazy.
0: Is there someone there that can give you a massage while you play poker?
5: Oh, there are absolutely those people there available. I've never gotten one, so I think I'd feel weird doing it.
0: Yeah.
5: I've played in some a lot of events, but I've never gotten a massage while playing poker.
0: Yeah, when I went to Vegas, they were offering massages, but I felt weird about it.
5: Yeah, I couldn't do, like, I don't know, man. I couldn't do, like, a massage while I can't concentrate while I'm trying to relax. It's two different feelings.
0: Yeah.
5: Yep. So,
0: anything else going on?
5: What else is going on?
0: Hey, what happened with Belichick's daughter?
5: Oh, and then the speeding warrant she's got down here?
0: Yeah.
5: Yeah, so it's a lot of clickbait. Like, Belichick has nothing to do with it. She just got caught doing, like, 84 and a 70 and didn't show up to court.
0: So now, does she have a warrant out for her now?
5: Apparently, like, I guess, maybe. I don't know, man. So my daughter got the same exact speeding ticket, doing 84 and a 70. she paid a lawyer $400 and it got knocked down to improper equipment. Like her hazard lights didn't work or whatever.
0: Something. You paid $400 for a lawyer to knock it down? How much was the ticket to begin with?
5: So they don't give you a number. You just have to, at a certain percentage of the speed limit down here, you have to go to court and you have to figure it out then. Like, they don't give you a number. So there's no specific fine. Like, you go over a certain amount, you have to go to court, then they give you your number. But within a couple of days, you're going to get flooded with letters from lawyers. Oh, you got pulled over. You're going to have to go to court. And you just pick a lawyer, you give them $400, and they knock it down. Hmm. She couldn't do that, I guess.
0: Tim, it sounds like four or five beers kind of put you in the element.
5: It's my zone, dude.
0: Yeah,
5: that puts me in the zone. You know what I mean? I'm going to go play cards. You know what I mean? The game kind of slows down a little bit. I'm going to see the cards come at me. Yeah.
0: Like, if I had four ciders, I'd probably be, like, not like fine. Now I start to get to six to seven.
5: Now, so we drink down here. It's called Pernicious. It's made by Wicked Weed. It's an IPA. Do you drink IPAs, Joe?
0: I haven't in a while, no.
5: Oh, dude, IPAs are fantastic.
0: They're everywhere here, though.
5: There's one that I love up there when I go up to come home. I forget the name of it. But there's one down here. It's called Pernicious. It's made by Wicked Weed. 7.3.
0: Ooh, baby.
5: It's fantastic. Oh, it's beautiful.
0: All right, Tim.
5: Beautiful.
0: Be safe tonight, all right?
5: Oh, my man. I will talk to you again soon.
0: Later, dude. All right. Well, let's talk some soccer next. What a transition. I forgot who Tim was when I was talking to Tim. I haven't been on in a while, guys. I forgot what happened there. You're okay, Street Team Joe? Doesn't look all right back there. All right, let's go to break. We're going to talk to assistant coach Sean Hughes of the Revolution next. Get his thoughts on everything happening in the world. Maybe even on beer. We'll do that next on the Sports Hub.
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6: Solak and Bertrand get you through the midday. 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

0: All right, back here on 98.5 The Sports Hub, I'm Joe Murray. World Cup fever today. Wow, what another one. Spain advances over France. Spain was the favorite at the beginning of the tournament. And France became the favorite and lost today 2-0. And now they're headed to the championship, and they'll take on the winner of England and Argentina. Let's go to our hotline right now. Let's bring in someone who knows a little bit about the pitch. It's Revolution assistant coach Sean Hughes. He joins us here on 98.5 The Sports Hub. Sean, how are you tonight?
1: Evening, Joe. All good. Thank you very much. Hope everything's good on your end.
0: Everything is great. I actually had a chance to talk to you on Nessun a couple of weeks ago. We were talking some soccer and the World Cup and everything like that. And I know you're in your first season with the Revs, and you know you've been a member of Marco's staff when he was on the United States under 20 team. I guess I'll just start there. You knew a lot of those guys. Were you impressed with the United States this year, or was it, another round of 16, another team that they couldn't get past? What were your overall thoughts on Team USA and their performance?
1: I think overall, anytime you get to a tournament and you get to play a minimum of five games in a knockout, you've done something right. Obviously, you've advanced through the group stage, and I felt that the US was really strong, started the tournament really well against Paraguay, and then a great win in the first round of the knockouts against Bosnia. I think overall they'll be really proud of a lot of things with the performances. Just the last result against Belgium probably leaves a really sour taste from a scoreline, but I don't think that was reflective of how the team and the group performed throughout the tournament. And look, Belgium's a really strong team as well. Let's not forget that. But I felt the US really did a great job of the way they played and the energy that they played with, especially in those first four games they competed in.
0: Sean, goaltending in the United States, it's been solid for years, right? Obviously, your very own player, Matt Turner, he did get a start but didn't play in the final game. Do you think maybe he should have been in there? And what is the future at keeper for USA? And do you think it's been solid over the years?
1: Yeah, obviously, I'm always going to be on Matt's side fighting his corner. We really feel we've got a special goalkeeper in Matt of the Revs. We're not in the context of the day today with the national team pool, and I'm sure it's a really difficult decision that they had to make. But knowing Matt, I know how much of a team player he is also. And look, it's not like we have to fast forward to the next World Cup already, but I'm sure Matt will have his eyes and his dreams set on that, and he'll have a point to prove that he wants to be the number one come that time next time around.
0: Yes, and I talked to Matt earlier today, and he said, hey, I wish I was out there, but, respects the decision. And just talking about the Revs now, do you think that he'll have a big spring and a bounce back to help you guys in the second half this year?
1: Yeah, I think, we saw that in the first part of the season. Matt's really important for us. He has a presence. He's a huge leader within the group. He's got massive experience both from domestic level and then obviously international. And I think he understands what we want as a staff and our team objectives, and he knows how important his role is within that. And we expect for him to come back and really take off where he left and have a huge influence on this next 20 games of the regular season.
0: We're talking with Revolution assistant coach Sean Hughes here on 98.5 The Sports Hub. Sean, did you watch any of the France-Spain game today? And I know Spain was the favorite to start. France was the favorite going into tonight. What did they do to stop Mbappe and that France attack?
1: Yeah, it was a great game. Spain, I think, collectively have a real identity. I think France maybe have more of the superstars that people will recognize. But it just shows you when you have a team all in the same direction, what you can achieve. And Spain have been, the last 15 to 20 years, probably the most dominant team in world soccer, whether that's as a national team or you look at the impact they have on the domestic level and the coach's influence, obviously Pep Guardiola and Arteta now in Premier League. But I think from today's game especially, they really dominated the game with the ball, and then they were able to put France in a position where I don't think many teams have put them this year, and reduce a lot of the threat that they have with the special talent of Mbappe, Doué, Barcola, and Olise, which was impressive.
0: Sean, you hail from England. We know what England's doing tomorrow against reigning champion Argentina. What are the keys for England to pull off that victory?
1: Yeah, I think one key is obvious, right? We have to find a way to stop Messi, which is still difficult. I think a lot of teams have that plan for the last 20 years and still can't do it. But yeah, for us, I think stopping Messi, and Argentina also have this amazing collective mentality. I think one of the things that they have is also experience of winning tournaments. Obviously, the reigning champions, which has its own quest, and I think England don't have that. We have a strong group, and I think we have two real superstars in Kane and Bellingham. We just don't have that experience of winning major tournaments, so hopefully we can change that and find a way to win tomorrow, and then we'll see what happens if we get to the final.
2: Yeah, Sean, you mentioned Harry Kane there, and I just kind of wanted to ask you, because everyone talks about Messi at his age doing what he's doing, but Harry Kane, you know, most goals ever for England at this point. He's been unbelievable since he joined Bayern. I almost feel like he's underrated because of, you know, Tottenham not winning enough. But just at his age to still be doing what he does, like, can you just speak to kind of Harry Kane and what he means to English football and like the United States needing a guy like that for fans that they can kind of attach to for years and years and keep coming back to?
1: Yeah, he's really similar to, like I said, with Matt. For us, he's a huge presence and leader. Obviously, he scores the goals that make a huge impact. But I think aside from that, his work rate, his ability to perform for the team, he shows up in big moments, which I think all the hallmarks of great players. And, you know, I think going to Bayern Munich and stepping out of the comfort zone of being in England is now added championships to his resume, so I think that's probably taken him to another level mentally, and hopefully we can see the benefits of that with England his next few days.
0: Did anybody from your family have stories about the last time England won, 1966?
1: No, it's been that long. No, it's yeah, it's been 1966. Feels like a lifetime ago, and I feel with last few tournaments, you know, we've been close. We've been to finals and lost and semifinals. So we feel like we're always the bridesmaid, never quite the bride. Yeah. So maybe we can change it this time.
0: As somebody who literally works for an MLS and from England and played professionally, how do you look at the United States when it comes to soccer? And is it really about playing at such an early age, like other countries, they start them so early? Or is it about the United States has other games like American football and hockey and baseball, basketball? Like, why do you think the Americans, Team USA, isn't at even the top eight level? Like, top 16, they'll get there, right? How do they get to the next level? Like, what do you think it is as someone from England who now coaches MLS?
1: Yeah, I think that's a million-dollar question. What I would say is, like, I've been really fortunate and blessed to work with the youth national teams. And I know we have a huge amount of talent in the country. I think, you know, being part of that last cycle that went to the U20 World Cup, we felt we could go all the way with that group. So I think the talent is definitely there, and the talent level keeps improving. And when you look any tournaments in youth levels, whether it's the MLS youth team or now the youth national teams, they're really starting to compete with the best teams in the world. We just have to find that next step where we can go toe-to-toe on the full national team level. And I think that gap's definitely closing. I wish I had the secret recipe to close that gap, but I think it's closing, and I know there will be a moment where we jump over that bridge and we become a heavyweight in that respect on the national stage with in a World Cup.
0: All right, Sean, what do you got? Prediction time tomorrow, England, Argentina, and who's winning the World Cup?
1: Oh, I'm going to go. I actually think England will advance tomorrow. And I thought from today's game, whoever got through that would likely be the favourite. I'd love for England to win it all. My heart wants them to win it, but I think Spain will be the champions. But I do believe England will get to the final.
0: Hey, real quick, do you believe in climate when it comes to these big games? And I'm only saying it because I feel like Spain has had a very easy climate road to the World Cup, meaning the temperatures, right? Do you agree with that?
1: Yeah. They've also played a lot of the games in climate-controlled stadiums. Yep. So that's a huge, huge influence. Like, I mean, look, if we take a game just on our level and we go and play at Miami or we play Minnesota, there's a purely different physiological piece to that. There's massive, massive advantage when you're in those climate-controlled situations. And then, obviously, crazily, England play Norway, two absolutely countries that don't do with the heat, and they play Miami. So I think even that game was reflective of the intensity of that. But yeah, I think it's a huge, huge influence. And Spain have been fortunate with that pass. I don't think they're going to win the World Cup just because of that. They have an exceptional team, but it is obviously a benefit.
0: All right, Sean, before I let you go, the Revs get back into action soon. You guys are 8-5-1 at the moment. Talk about your second half, and can you just explain to some of our listeners, we're the home of the Revs, so we broadcast all your games on the radio here. Can you just talk about what this has been, this little pause now that you guys have, but next year they're going to change the schedule, right? They're going to move. Can you just maybe just explain to some of our listeners what you guys have the rest of this year and what the season is going to look like next year when it comes to the schedule?
1: Yeah, so it's interesting. Like, we'll have, after this World Cup break, we get back into it and we have 20 regular season games, and then we go through to playoffs as normal. And then it's a short break through winter, and then pretty much what we've just experienced now would essentially be the season for that sprint season. So it'd be 14 regular season games that are running to playoffs. And then once that concludes, we'll have a summer break that will align with the rest of the major leagues in the world. And then we'd begin, you know, that following fall on the calendar that, you know, you look at English Premier League or Spanish La Liga, we'd line up with their schedules. So, a lot of moving pieces, but we'll get through it. And I think it'll be actually a very exciting sprint season next spring, because everybody will go full-blooded, you know, right from the start in such a short, condensed, competitive schedule.
0: Awesome. Sean, we appreciate it, man. The Revs have been great. We've been covering the World Cup. We love it. I think it's been great for the United States. Actually, personally, Sean, I think the United States should host all the World Cups because, man, everybody came out, dude. Everyone came out.
1: Oh, it's awesome. Like, you know, we were experiencing here, like, you know, Scotland fans, it pains me to say, but they were amazing. You know, Morocco fans, France team was here as well. And I was fortunate to go to England against Ghana at the stadium. But it's so good to see when you have so many different types of cultures and people invested in the sport that I love as well. So, amazing.
0: Well, the Revs get back going in about a week from tomorrow. So, good luck in the second half, Coach, and I really appreciate your time. And go England tomorrow, man. We'll be rooting for you.
1: Thanks, Joe. I appreciate it. And, hopefully we get some of those fans out to our games as well that have been to the World Cup matches.
0: Oh, we love it. I hope. Listen, that's a great take, is the Revs games. And every game they can hear right here on 98.5 The Sports Hub. Revolution assistant coach Sean Hughes. Sean, appreciate your time, man. Good luck.
1: Thanks, Joe. Have a good night.
0: Yeah,
1: thank you.
0: Got it. Yeah, we love the Revs, and the MLS and the MLS and the Cup has been absolutely outstanding. By the way, Skaz, real quick, I know you're a footy. Taylor Twellman talked about this today, and I agree. You know how we talk about easy paths in sports? My take is whoever has the easiest path generally wins. Is it fair? I'm not saying that France was easy, but the climate control for the Spain games have been such an advantage for them. Like, the France game was at 100 degrees here. What do you think it was at Gillette that day?
2: Argentina has played Cape Verde, Egypt, and Switzerland. I think if you want to do path talk, it's probably Argentina.
0: And they didn't even play well.
2: But maybe you could, if you want to counter that, you could say the only team that played good against Spain this whole tournament was Cape Verde. Yeah, which is pretty crazy. So maybe they were better than we thought.
0: No. I will say, though, Spain progressively got better, right? Especially second half. So against Portugal, that goal late, I think that really set them off. You know, Lamine Yamal hasn't done much, but today he was everywhere. He was dominating that I would guess you would call it that right side of the field. One of them, he had a one-on-one with the goalie. The goalie forced him outside, and he kind of missed the net. He's due, bro. I think if
2: for the final,
0: the championship game. And my take is it's Argentina versus Spain, and I think we see a torch pass. I think we see Messi to Yamal.
2: And you've seen the picture, I'm guessing, of Messi with a baby Lamine Yamal. I mean, crazy.
0: I think we get a torch passing. Even though Yamal's been like a bit piece of the Spain team, by the way. Who's the other guy? Begins with a C with the crazy hair.
2: Cucurella.
0: Oh, that guy.
2: Mark Cucurella.
0: That guy rules.
2: Him and Mbappe are going to be teammates next season, too, which
0: on
2: will
0: the
2: be
0: same
2: fun.
0: Team?
2: They're both going to be on Real Madrid next season. Cucurella just signed with Madrid. So him, Mbappe, Bellingham, yeah, they'll all be teammates. Vinny, oh, yeah. So that'll be fun if he gets to come back with the World Cup trophy. Mbappe already has one, so I guess it doesn't hurt that bad.
0: All right. Well, I was watching Instagram today, and I saw some eyes. Someone getting traded? Find out who next here on 98.5 The Sports Hub.
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0: All-Star game underway. American League leading off in the first here. They have the bases loaded, and, well, we'll find out what. Excuse me. Whoa. Is that a hiccup or a burp? 0-0, nil-nil, nil-nil in the first inning of the All-Star game. Wilson Contreras, Aroldis Chapman, Sedan Rafaela, all representing the Red Sox tonight. And Spain shut out Mbappe in France 2-0 today. They take on the winner of England and Argentina. 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I'm Joe Murray. Well, we'll find out what. Excuse me. Whoa.
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2: Around here, we call them the Joe Murray Pre-Party. It's Felger and Naz Afternoons right now. Joe Murray on the Sports Hub.

0: All right, back here on 98.5 The Sports Hub. We have In or Out coming up next. We're going to bring in everybody. Derek will be in at Skaz. Street Team Joe's here. And Chris DeSisto, our former intern, who was our first intern, actually, is going to join us in studio. He does the Bang Hour. Go find it. It's his podcast. But he's trying to learn behind the scenes. He's a good egg. We're going to get him in the show tonight because he shows up. Real quick, Kayshawn Booty was on Instagram today with eye emojis. I don't know what that means. Does that mean keep your eyes peeled? Keep your eyes open for maybe something that could be happening? Is there a trade in the works? I was asking myself today, self, where would Kayshawn Booty go? I think of teams that the Patriots have worked with. I think of Dallas. Could Dallas be a team? Dallas could use Booty. I think Tolbert's their third receiver. Not to mention, you know, Pickens and CeeDee Lamb and all that. They traded Joe Milton there. Could that be a destination? I think one other destination to consider here is Washington. The Commanders, of course, have they spent a lot of money last year on Terry McLaurin. They really don't have another outside receiver unless you want to consider the kid they drafted this year, Antonio Williams. They have Luke McCaffrey, who's somewhat of a slot, and Treylon Burks helped them out in the playoffs last year, but he's kind of been somewhat of a bust. They have Van Jefferson on the outside, and they got Dyami Brown. They kind of get a whack receiving crew, to be honest with you. You add Kayshawn Booty to that group? He's their starting receiver. Plus, it's another weapon for Jaden Daniels. I would say Kayshawn Booty to Washington for a fifth-round pick. And if they make the Super Bowl or the playoffs, it becomes a fourth conditional. That's my take. Steve's in the car. Hi, Steve.
1: Hey, Joe, hey. I wanted to call in right after Eddie Andelman passed away.
0: Yeah.
1: So I have a quick story. This is way back in the day. Before 98.5, I was listening to EEI, okay, the A-Team. So it was Dale and Eddie. And I don't know, remember what year that Jose Canseco played for the Red Sox. Was it? It was 95. Just one season, correct?
0: 95 or yeah. 96, I can't remember.
1: Yeah. So I don't know how Eddie got Jose's number, but honest to God, you can't make this up. He actually called Jose's house in Florida. Okay, so this is, you know, it kind of led into the steroid thing. So Jose Canseco actually picks up the phone and he says, "Who's this?" And Eddie says, "This is Eddie Andelman, WEI Boston." And it was kind of friendly and whatever. So then, I don't know, somehow the conversation led into the steroid thing. And then, honest to God, Jose, he

0: he just lit into Eddie. He says, how dare you call me at my home? How did you get this phone number? And I mean, it only lasted a few minutes, and then boom, he slammed the phone down on him. How's
1: that? I'm very familiar. I interned for Eddie.
0: I know that. That's why I call, because I actually was listening to you that night, and I remember you saying that.
1: So. Yeah, I wasn't there then, but this had to be. That was Jay Stu was there. That had to be 01. This was before the Patriots won their Super Bowl. I remember. Right. I remember this. He called Jose.
0: Right.
1: Confronted him because Kevin Kennedy got fired. Well, who was it? Somebody he knew got fired.
0: Right.
1: And Andelman basically called him at his house. And
0: yeah.
1: Jose Canseco tried to be like, yeah, you know, there's other real tragedies in the world, like local layoffs and all that. And right. Andelman kind of went at him about, hey, are you going to admit that you use performance-enhancing drugs and that your 91 American League MVP award should be scrutinized? Because Mike Greenwell was the runner-up that year. And if steroids in Jose, which he admitted doing, wouldn't that eliminate him and give the MVP to Mike Greenwell?
0: Yeah.
1: That was kind of
0: How he got his home phone number, but once again, it reached the end of it. I mean, Jose was incensed. You know, how dare you call me at my house? How did you get this phone number? Oh, man, he ripped him.
1: Eddie knew everybody in town, bro.
0: Right. Yeah, absolutely.
1: He was everybody. Eddie had everybody in his pocket. Thanks, Steve. Appreciate you, buddy. Did I run into one of the Andelmans? Bird did. And then he texted me and said, I'm with an Andelman.
2: Bird called in.
1: He told me about his license.
2: Yes. Yeah, about a fantasy football punishment, I believe.
1: He texted me that he was going to call into Kendra. By the way, I listened to Kendra because I worked I got out of Nesson at 6, so I got to hear the first hour. The one call that got me was the guy who said that he almost had a soccer moment when he kicked the ball, but it went off the post and hit him back in the face, and then he stepped on a clam.
2: Yes.
1: And then her subscribers started calling in.
2: They certainly did, Joe, yes.
1: Was Derek there for that?
2: No, unfortunately, Riley had to handle the brunt of those calls.
1: How was that?
2: She did not. She hung up on a couple of them.
1: Yeah.
2: She was not a fan of the feet. The men who like the feet.
1: I will say this. Kendra can do the whole sports thing. She's got a fan club. Like she has fans. Real fans. Like she does need the subscribe button, dude. Maybe she should just host something like this on a paywall. And then who were they asking for bikini pictures? What the hell was all that about? Y'all are gross. Get with it. But you know what? They're my people, and I love them. Hey, in or out with Street Team Joe, Chris DeSisto, Derek Olson, Skaz, and me. We got the whole crew here, and we'll do it next on 98.5. 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
1: All-Star game underway right now. American League leads 3-0 in the second inning. Wilson Contreras is playing along with, well, you know, Chapman. Who's the other? Sedan Rafael. Dylan Cease, 3 strikeouts for the American League. The Christopher Sanchez got rocked for 3 earned runs. Cody Bellinger, a single, and Rice of the Yankees, single as well. Hey, World Cup action. You know what happened today? Spain went to the championship. They beat France 2-0. Who will they play? England or Argentina? There's going to be a lot of money on that game. 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Ask for Tim. Tell him Joe Murray sent you. I'm Joe Murray. What's it going to be, McFly? Are you in or out? Next.
0: Everybody knows Joe.
1: Just keeps getting better.
0: Joe Murray on 98.5 The Sports Hub.
1: Are you in or out? Gotta know without a doubt. I'm the one you need for a dirty deed. I'm the best. Success is guaranteed.

0: Dinner out. These guys are asking me questions off the air, and I'm not ready to think yet.
1: Hey, save it for on the air.
0: I know.
1: Too.
0: Okay, let me introduce everybody that is here. Behind the glass is our intern from Whitnam Hanson, Massachusetts. Are you from there?
2: Hanson.
0: Courtesy of Boston University's Drama Club, Derek Olson.
2: Whoop!
0: And hailing from Westboro, Massachusetts, closer to 265 than Jared Duran.
3: Yes, sir.
0: He is STJ Joe Ariano. And hailing from Rhode Island, some town that he tries to tell you where it is, but nobody knows where. He was our first intern ever, and he still drives from here from Rhode Island and is now on our street team. It is Chris DeSisto, who hosts the Bang Hour.
2: Sisto Bang.
0: And finally, hailing from Rainham, Massachusetts, he is the Zin Tin Champion of the world, James Scaramuzzino. You know him as Scaz.
3: And at the other guard, 6'4 from Kentucky, the captain, Rajon Rondo. Sorry, I just really wanted to say that.
0: No, I was doing it. You really wanted to do it. So your jersey that you were going to wear, you said you had a throwback?
3: Yeah, well, I have a bunch of throwback NBA jerseys, but I had to wash them because I haven't washed them since my college days. And they had a lot of alcohol and
1: Joe, please remind the people, when were you in college?
3: Like 7 years ago.
1: Okay.
3: But I mean, these were stored away, you know, it was in a bin, you know, and tucked away in the attic.
1: So you tucked them away in the bin dirty?
3: Yes. Why would I clean them?
1: Because you were tucking them away in a bin.
3: I mean, how often do you wear a random sports jersey? Unless you're in college.
0: I don't wear sports jerseys anymore. I've been in the business for 20 years now.
3: I was told by my girlfriend wearing sports jerseys is very immature. So I'm trying to change.
1: What'd you show up for?
3: Specifically, NBA jerseys look childish. You didn't say football. Football was fine, but NBA looks a little childish.
0: Is it childish?
3: Yes. I don't know.
2: Yes. Outside of the game, yeah.
0: She said immature.
3: If you're wearing one outside a game, yeah.
0: I feel as though if you're working in the media,
3: so I get a pass.
0: It might be an amateur hour move.
1: No, Street Team Joe, someone didn't say it was amateur when you came in with your jersey on today, but people did have some comments.
3: Yeah, Joe said it looked like I had football pads on, so I took it off.
0: Well, I meant it as like the jersey was official, not as you are any...
3: I took it as I had jacked shoulders, so thank you.
0: Yeah. And now Derek Wilson is wearing the jersey.
3: Is he?
2: Yeah, I got the jersey on. If no one else is going to wear it,
3: yeah,
2: I
3: you
2: am.
3: Might as well.
2: I look great.
3: Hey, Randy Moss, 84, Vikings.
0: Real mature player.
3: Is he, who's faster, Randy Moss or Tyreek Hill?
0: It's probably Tyreek Hill.
3: Okay, interesting.
0: But Moss was a gazelle. His speed was like barely tested. He just blew by you. They call it getting mossed.
3: Still a segment today.
0: Yeah, get mossed.
1: Randy Moss, 40 time, 4.25. Tyreek Hill, 40 time, 4.29.
3: Whoa! Oh,
1: but Tyreek Hill did also run an unofficial 4.21.
0: What did Chris Johnson run?
1: Oh, I think that
0: by
1: was...
0: the way, really bad, sad news
1: yeah,
0: on
1: very
0: him
1: sad.
0: Recently. And we're probably going to hear a lot more of that.
1: 4.24.
0: Fastest ever. So you mean to tell me that Randy Moss was the fastest ever?
3: I wonder if they have like a specific game speed, what they like clocked in at. Like, oh, he ran 20 miles an hour or something.
0: The Patriots had a guy named Will Demps that was on the Olympic team. Never really got
3: I remember him, yeah, from Florida.
0: Never got his 40 time.
3: Yeah.
1: Bethel Johnson could fly.
3: Yeah. Chad Jackson.
0: No.
1: Bethel Johnson.
0: If Bethel Johnson could have caught the football.
1: Yeah, if he had hands.
0: But he had like, I bet you look it up, he had probably had 3 or 4 touchdowns.
1: Kick returns. Yeah.
0: And he was elite. He just couldn't catch the ball. And yeah. I blame Brady, by
1: that
0: the
1: guy
0: way.
1: On the Chiefs, too, back in the day, Dante Hall.
0: All right, can I start this interrupt?
1: Please, Joe. Please. Welcome back. Welcome back, Joe Murray.
0: I am happy to be back, everybody. Is it? I feel like I can hear. Maybe I'm not talking into the mic enough. Maybe that's what it is. All right, now I can hear myself. The MLB All-Star Game starters signed the lineup card and a quill. In or out on that? They used a feather pen.
1: Normally, I would be out. It's in Philly, America's 250th birthday. They're doing the independence, you know, declaration thing. Yeah, that whole, you know, shebang, Joe. I guess I'm in.
0: That makes me ignorant. I didn't know.
1: We were poking fun at it back here, too. Don't worry.
0: But, like, that's what the guy used to write when he sent the pigeons out. Remember in the, like, in Game of Thrones?
1: Oh, the Ravens, yeah.
0: The Ravens.
1: Got to get those out.
3: Do you guys like National Treasure? I did just watch that.
1: How does it always come back to National?
3: Because the Declaration of Independence, the Liberty Bell, Philadelphia. Yeah, you never saw National Treasure. Wow.
1: John Voight.
0: No, but Joe, I have a lot of priorities these days.
4: Map on the back of the Declaration of Independence.
3: Chris is like a movie expert. Did you know that?
0: No.
3: No, he like really knows his movies.
4: Oh, yeah, I love movies.
0: What movies are we talking about?
4: Well, I actually called in when you guys were talking about Jurassic Park and Jaws, and then I didn't.
0: Oh, that was you?
4: Yeah. Yeah, I said I was Joe Murray's first intern.
0: Nobody told me that.
4: Oh, really? Yeah.
0: Do you think?
4: Because I was like, Jaws it easily. All right,
0: real quick. Did we kill
2: Sam Neill?
1: Don't say we.
3: Yeah, why are you bringing us in? This is you.
1: No, we. No,
2: we. Who's we? Mr. Peebo Bryson?
1: Yeah, I'm not. Yeah, you killed Peebo.
0: I'm accountable for Peebo. I sang I Can Show You the World and killed him. Which, by the way, really is like kind of wild. We did the whole thing.
1: Not even 20. It was like 18 hours later.
0: But Beetle was the one who came up with Jaws or Jurassic Park. And, of course, like, if Richard Dreyfuss died, kill me, okay? Like, what I mean by it is, like, I killed him, you know what I'm saying?
3: But you already have the trend following you,
0: yeah,
3: so.
0: But so does Enzo in that show.
3: Okay.
0: So, like, technically, who killed him? Me or them?
3: I think you all...
4: With the show? There you go, with the show.
0: There's some witchcraft going on here. I don't like it. I don't like it.
3: What would your answer be, Chris? You said Jaws.
4: Easily. Jaws stands to this day.
0: It's Jaws, and here's why. Back then, there was no... Back then, in like when it came out 50 years ago, when you saw the ocean, what'd you think of?
4: Jaws.
0: We weren't thinking dinosaurs, bro. But in 1993, when the movie came out, I was in the theater with a stomp. I bought every McDonald's cup there was. I told you when I went to Hawaii, I saw the forest and everything when I went.
4: I even
0: did the tour.
4: That's my two things is like Jaws, when you watch Jaws, you're scared of the ocean. When you watch Jurassic Park, you're not scared of the woods or the forest. You're like, you know dinosaurs aren't coming. And then Jurassic Park, like the visual effects and the special effects, it's good. But then Jaws is all practical. Like when Quint gets bit, like you still jump and he spits out the blood. Like that's as real as it gets. And there's not a thing in Jurassic Park that even comes close to that. So I watch Jaws every single 4th of July, every single year. It's a tradition. Like that movie it's my favorite movie. I think like it's a tie between that and Kill Bill. And it stands the test of time to this day.
0: Kill Bill?
4: Yeah, I love Kill Bill. Love it. Greatest revenge story of all time.
0: It doesn't suck. It's
4: the greatest revenge story of all time.
0: I like Kill Bill too.
4: Yeah, Kill Bill 2. I count them as one movie. I count them as one movie.
0: Because it starts off with her getting out of being buried alive.
4: Yeah, yeah. I mean, Tarantino counts them as one movie.
3: But do you like all the Jurassics better than... Like, did you like Jaws 2 and 3? I know you already talked about this.
4: Jaws 2 was heavily underrated.
0: I did.
4: Jaws 2 is heavily underrated.
0: What was better, Jurassic Park 2 or Jaws 2 or Jurassic Park 3 or Jaws 3? People don't like Jaws 3, but it was at SeaWorld, and I loved it. Imagine the shark breaking through to SeaWorld, and the dolphins are trying to send a message. And they're like, there's a big-ass shark here! And then they're doing the little ski things, and, you know, on the...
3: But wasn't the... Chris, correct me if I'm wrong. Was the animatronic gone at that point?
4: In the third one, it might have been. I know the fourth one, the shark does not move.
0: The fourth one does not move. The fourth one kind of sucks.
4: And then... The 3D one, I think you're right. I think the animatronic is gone, and I think it's just a video of a shark moving around, and that's it. Yeah, the shark might not move in the third one. I know for the fourth one, for a fact, it does not move.
0: Okay, let's play in or out.
4: There you go.
0: Because sometimes this happens to us. We don't play the game.
3: I always look forward to Skaz saying, all right, gentlemen.
1: Gentlemen? It was funny. We had a lot of different hosts over the past week all participating in In-N-Out, and there would be some preamble before pleasantries, as some would call them, and a lot of apologies, and I would have to say there are no real apologies for pleasantries or getting off topic on the night show. That's kind of the name of the game after 9 o'clock at night. So, gentlemen, we will start, speaking of time and night, morning, whatever you want to say, this from our very own government earlier today. The U.S. House has passed a bill to make daylight savings time permanent. So no more spring forward, fall back, no more of that. We would just be on the clocks. No more of that. Are we in or out on making daylight savings time permanent?
0: I'm out.
4: Is it like what it is right now?
0: And it's going to be 9 o'clock forever at this time. How does that help?
4: I'm in on that.
0: How does that help the crops?
3: That's what, yeah.
0: How does that help the farmers?
4: It actually kills them, I'm pretty sure. I saw that, yeah. Thanks,
2: daylight savings was made for farmers. So,
3: well, I did bring that up to Joe earlier. You know, I do want my original credit.
1: I'm sorry?
0: Yeah, Joe.
3: I didn't bring up the farming earlier.
0: Joe off the air said, doesn't it have something to do with farming? And then when it just got
1: So he didn't know anything. He just posed the question. And now that you clarify, he wants it known that he posed the question.
2: He's stealing everyone's bit today.
0: Joe did pose the question.
1: But he had no info. He doesn't get to claim anything.
3: Do you know who had the original idea for daylight savings? Come on, guys. Yeah. Who's making fun of me now?
1: Is it like FDR or something?
4: No, I know who it is.
3: It's Benjamin Franklin. That's also from National Treasure.
1: You want guy watching one movie?
4: Joe, did you know he like originally did it as a joke?
3: Was it a joke?
4: I'm pretty sure.
0: The time change?
4: Yeah, I'm pretty sure Ben Franklin like proposed as like a joke.
0: I actually kind of like the time change. Sometimes I hated it, but like when you ever been at the bar and all of a sudden it's 3 a.m.
4: Yeah, it's you get the extra at, like, hour 8 later on or 8 p.m.
0: But the bars are dead. Like the dive bar's dead. I know Derek doesn't know about this yet. But like and how old are you now?
4: I'm 21 now, so.
0: Yeah, but the local watering hole's gone.
3: Our VFW just went down today.
0: I mean, dude, Tanka went down.
3: Tanka went down.
0: We were there one night. Yeah. Did I kill Tanka too?
4: We got the
0: I went one night,
4: watering.
0: It's gone.
3: One night. Well, it's still got 2 weeks left.
0: I mean, hell, Hooters is down.
1: Oh,
3: Dairy Queen just closed a bunch of locations.
0: What the hell is going on? Damn daylight savings. I'm out. Thoughts, guys? Out, in, out?
4: I'm in because I love when it's 8 p.m. and it's still light out. But then during the winter, though, it's going to be a lot different. And like it's going to be like, I think 8 a.m. is going to be pitch black. So I don't know. I'm in on it, though. I like when it's light out at late at night.
0: Chris, you interned for us? And you were very nervous, I think, because you were so young.
4: Yes.
0: But now that you're talking about other things but sports, you're very confident.
4: Oh, yeah. Thank you.
3: If you get him talking about movies, he sounds like he went to Harvard.
4: Yeah.
3: If you talk movies,
0: did you remember Chris being like this?
1: No, we've talked about it. It was 4 years ago. I mean, he's gone through college. Yeah. Like
4: I was terrified when I was doing this internship.
1: I was 17 years old.
4: Yeah.
3: How did you guys find Chris at 17 years old?
4: I called in the Zone Beetle.
1: Yeah, that's it.
3: And you're just like, can I intern here?
4: No, I was originally going to do a rant because Zoe said there was news about D-Hop coming and then no news happened. So I was mad. And then I was like, oh, I want to be one of you guys. And then they gave me the name, and then I texted him on Twitter, and then got the internship because I was from Rhode Island too, so that was good.
0: Yeah, Louth basically said we got a kid for you.
4: Yeah,
0: and we never had an intern before.
4: Yeah, me and Katie.
0: And Katie was the other.
4: I was just talking to Katie actually.
0: You guys went to a baseball game together. Basketball.
4: Not just any basketball game. So core memory.
0: Could you say there's a nitro tree?
3: There's a nitro tree, yeah, for sure.
1: Pipeline of sorts.
0: Would it be nitro tree or night show tree?
3: No comment.
0: You're on that tree there, back there, Derek.
2: Hey, thanks.
0: All right, what else we got?
1: Sure, gentlemen. Let's head over to our friends at Olive Garden for this next one. Olive Garden making news as their never-ending pasta pass will return for the first time in 6 years. The pass will be $100, and it gives customers unlimited pasta dishes for 13 weeks with no limits on visits. Are we in or out on an unlimited pasta pass for $100 for 13 weeks?
0: I'll answer first. I'm in, but here's the deal. I'm not going to use that. I mean, I'll pay $100 for 13 visits. I'll get way more of my money's worth for that $100, and I won't go 13 times. But you know who really is going to use this? Old people. They're going to get that thing, you know, punched.
1: The olds love
0: They love that and, stuff.
1: Oh, yeah.
0: It's like in school when you got your vowels right or, like, you know, you passed a course. They'd have that. They put up stickers and everyone, like, remember, you guys remember that little sticker chart thing?
4: Yep.
0: About who's doing the best or whatever? Oh, no, I'm not being an ageist. I just want to say that old people love that stuff.
4: Yeah, they do. They do. They love it.
0: In or out?
4: I'm in on that because I think 13 weeks, that's pretty good. That's a pretty good amount. And, like, you can, I mean, I'm a college kid, so, like, $100 for that, that's really good. That's, like, I'm going to Olive Garden every single day.
0: And you
4: can
0: put, like, the pasta in a bag or Tupperware.
4: Like, it's like, unlimited. So, yeah, I'm so in on that, especially as a college kid. That's
3: what
4: really
3: locations
4: good.
3: Do you go to? Just the Foxborough? Like, I've only been to the Foxborough one.
0: Dude, there's one in Peabody or Danvers, whatever you call it. You know, where I live, there's an Outback, an Olive Garden, and a Friendly's on the same road.
4: Oh, wow.
3: The Friendly's has made the test of time, huh?
4: Missing a TGI Fridays. That's all you need.
0: There's not one of those.
2: By a thread, Joe. That one Friendly's just is hanging on.
0: But I got the honey barbecue melt the other day with curly fries from
3: Friendly's.
0: And I got a Jim Dandy for dessert. This was actually July 5th. I stopped on my way home from Gloucester.
3: The ice cream you sent, was that Friendly's? The ice cream you sent me?
0: No, that was the Skipa Chowder House.
3: They do ice cream like that, too?
1: I'm sorry, Joe. What was the place called?
0: It's called the Skipper. Skipper Chowder. That what I say in the Skipper Chowder House.
1: Skipper Chowder.
2: Skipper Chowder House.
0: In Yarmouth, kid.
3: And that was the pizza, too?
0: No. The pizza was...
1: I'm imagining your text threads are just pictures back and forth. Like, they're just food.
3: Actually, it's Joe Hooch and I.
0: Hooch is worse than us.
1: Yeah. No words.
2: They communicate through food pictures.
0: We went to Mark Anthony's in Wareham yesterday, and I texted Tyler Milliken because he lives in Wareham, and he goes, "You're the goat of legends," and I go, "Where are you? Like, let's eat some pizza." Imagine, like, hey, meet me at Mark Anthony's. We'll walk the beach together. Sounds kind of romantic, doesn't it?
1: You think Milliken walks the beach?
0: No, but how the hell does he live there and not go to the beach? Buzzards Bay looked amazing this weekend.
4: It's like the whole point.
0: I will tell you, though, that pizza, I scored it over a 9.
3: You gave it a 9.4 my text.
0: I ate it right out of the oven, 9.4, burned my mouth. And if you see the picture.
3: Yeah, you're smelling your hand.
0: Smelling my hand because it was incredible. I had to give this thing the sniffer.
4: Pass the sniffer test?
0: It passed, baby. You know what else they made? Did you eat that little pocket yet that I gave you?
3: Chris had it.
4: I had half of it. It was amazing.
0: I got
4: it was
0: that
4: very
0: from
4: good.
0: Slice in Wakefield, if Christian's listening right now, Chris. Those little pockets, I got a buffalo one earlier.
4: Oh, that would be really good.
0: Dipped it with the blue cheese as well.
3: The sandwich they
4: cut it up
3: you.
4: and I heated it up a little bit too. It was really good.
0: What was
4: good.
0: It? Just steak and cheese.
4: It was just steak and cheese. Yeah, it was just steak and cheese. I think
0: so. It was good.
4: It was still really good. Yeah, the bread was really good. I love the bread.
0: That Mark Anthony's place had a thick pita bread pocket.
4: Oh,
0: and they put it in the oven for like real quick. Popped it out. I ate like a king this weekend. Clams, scallops, lobster.
4: Skipper's is the best.
0: I love the Skipper. Thank you to Aiden from the Skipper. He's listening probably because he said he listens every night. Best chowder. What was the question?
2: I believe it was the Olive Garden never-ending pasta.
3: I'm not. No, an Olive Garden isn't close enough for me, so I wouldn't go realistically.
0: College kid?
2: I'm in. I mean, I won't use it, but I'm in on the idea.
3: Yeah, the kid who just eats pizza and chicken fingers is going to be in on the pasta extravaganza.
0: You know what we should do? Seriously, Skaz, before the internship's up, you know how, like, the Masters makes it's like...
1: Derek's menu?
0: Like, before, like, your last day, right?
1: Yeah.
0: I want you to make...
1: The intern dinner.
0: I want you to make the...
1: Hosted by Derek Olson.
0: Derek Olson's intern dinner.
2: Oh, yeah, like the champion's dinner.
0: Yeah,
2: at
0: like
2: the
0: what your appetizer would be. Okay. What your...
1: Dino nuggets.
0: I want your...
1: Kraft
0: I want
1: mac and cheese.
0: Go back to, like, the last few years. Even make the graphic like it's yours.
1: Hootsie okay. Cups for dessert. All right. Yeah.
0: So that's before your internship ends.
2: All right.
0: And if we get it out in time, maybe we can get it out.
3: I also am curious about the play he's going to write.
0: We got to work on that one.
2: Yeah.
0: I'm back next week, every day next week.
2: Beautiful. I've missed you, Joe.
0: Thank you.
2: I haven't said that yet. I've missed you.
0: Well, who else was on with you?
2: I had McCarthy, Barth, Anderson, and Doloff.
0: Did anybody invite you in for the show?
2: No.
0: Well, no way.
2: McCarthy and I talked Broadway. I was through the glass, but
0: oh,
2: that was about
0: great.
2: It.
0: He's a Broadway. He likes La La Land and all that crap.
2: La La Land is coming back to theaters for its 10th anniversary, oh, really? August 16th.
4: It was in on that.
3: It was Matt, Derek, and I on like a Friday. It got out of hand really fast.
2: Joe had to dump himself.
0: Can I just tell you, I've almost sworn 5 times tonight.
5: Welcome back. Yeah.
0: But no, but it's because I've been not here. So like my talk has been just trash, like a sailor, because I was on the beach. Next.
5: Sure, gentlemen. We'll head to Arby's for this next one. Joe Murray, I believe you put this in Slack earlier today. Arby's has introduced a new Angus cheesesteak with mac and cheese in the middle. Are we in or out on an Angus cheesesteak with mac and cheese?
0: Have you seen the picture of this guy? The bread looks phenomenal.
5: I will say, Joe, the bread does look good.
0: Go,
5: not where
0: Chris.
5: My eyes went right away,
0: there
5: but the
0: go.
5: Bread does look good.
0: Look at that bread. That looks like the sliced bread you would get, well, like a Panera. But they made a steak and cheese and then just put macaroni and cheese on it.
2: This is a monstrosity.
0: And listen, I've had Arby's. They make a Big Montana. It's my favorite there. It's not a North Shore beef, so don't. I understand people go, beef sucks. It's not a North Shore beef, but it's different. I one time went to a Guy Fieri up at Foxwoods, and I got a burger that's similar to this.
5: Trash can nachos?
0: It was a burger with mac and cheese, but it was big. I ate it. It was a lot. I think that thing, this thing here, I think it would ruin your weekend.
5: Oh, speaking of, Joe, I'm sorry to derail, but... Did you end up competing on Saturday?
0: No. Good thing I didn't. Did you guys hear the results or anything like
5: that? I heard Joey Chestnut did not win.
2: He came in second.
0: He lost.
4: Wow.
5: Which I will say, Joe Murray, right again. The man
0: field.
5: Is on a heater. I was listening to you and the great James Stewart, and you said, Joey Chestnut hasn't tasted these delicious Saugus wings before. His taste buds aren't
0: Saugus,
5: ready for this.
0: The Saugus sauce is too thick.
5: He wasn't ready.
0: It wasn't just a simple chicken wing. It was a Saugus wing made by Kowloon with their family secret sauce, which is very thick. So therefore, when you're eating it, it's a soggier, thicker, it's an extra layer.
5: I had never needed a line more for a sporting event than that, but I couldn't find
0: one. It was
5: one.
0: Some Australian guy who won. I think he flew in to challenge him and won. Seriously, though, so Jay Stu and I were on. They put us in the sports book, but how it works is the sports book has a ramp that goes like this. So we were sitting like this with glass in front of us. We could see the wings going by us down a ramp like this.
5: Like just thousands of
0: wings.
5: Yeah,
0: dude, right? And it was like, and then everybody who walked by said hello to us. Like, hey. And then Bobby Wong, who Andy's brother, never, like, he opened the Nine Dragons there, the Kowloon specialty. And he goes, oh, you guys actually made it over to New Hampshire, across the border. And I'm like, dude, you're never here. Shut up. But it was great. It was a huge turnout. The Be a Man guy, he has a trick where he pulls out his tooth to, like, show people, like, hey, how you doing, hon? The tooth fell out while he was eating, and he swallowed it. So I asked him, what are you going to do about a tooth? What do you think he said?
5: Be a man. Wait for it to come out.
0: Exactly. And I said, wait, if that actually comes
5: strainer,
0: out of
5: you know?
0: If that comes out of your ass, are you really putting it back in your mouth? Let's just have a conversation.
5: What's mouthwashing for, Joe?
0: By the way, we were eating when we discussed this. But the Be a Man guy lost. So, dude, they weighed. How did they do this? By the way, it was absolutely 115 degrees outside. Like, imagine doing this in New Hampshire, live free or die. It was 115 degrees. They had 3,100 people show up to this thing. Guys, like the Brook was bumping, and we were stars. We were like, you know, Mantle and, like, you know.
3: Roger Maris, Mickey Mantle.
2: Tony DiMaggio.
0: But yes, they weighed the bones. And that's how Joey Chestnut lost. The Saugus wing sauce, I think, was a little too much.
3: So did he eat more wings but lost on the weight?
0: No, he lost the weight. Okay. Yeah, he lost the weight.
2: I've got the weight right here if you want it.
0: Yeah, please.
2: Yeah, the winner ate 7.77 pounds. Joey Chestnut ate 7.54 pounds.
3: Wow, that's pretty close.
0: But guys, 5 pounds of wings?
3: That's like 50 wings, right?
0: Imagine your butthole after that.
2: Imagine a tooth that's coming not, along
3: that's not
2: with
3: what
2: it.
3: I thought you were going to say, but okay.
0: 7 pounds of chicken?
3: So that's like roughly like 70 wings, maybe?
0: No, 70, more. 80? That's like 170.
4: That's a lot more. I don't know how your stomach would be able to survive that.
0: But
2: Joseph.
0: How do you not think of the guy's butt right now? 7 pounds
4: How do you not just like overheat from that? Like your stomach just like, how can it take like any more?
3: We should have got Sean Silver in on that.
0: Yeah, dude.
3: I know not that.
0: No, they
3: specific.
0: Invited me.
3: Yeah.
0: But I said I could probably do 60. And I'm like, dude, you're going to get smoked. So I'm kind of glad I didn't participate. Yeah. They did give everybody awesome shirts.
3: Is there a food you think you could legitimately compete in?
0: I think it's chips, but Beetle and I were thinking about it. There's not enough weight. Like, you know how they weigh the bones and all that?
3: Yeah.
0: You know what I think I could do? I think I could eat like a maybe 5 pounds. Like if it was over under 4.9 and then 0.5 pounds, I could probably do 5 pounds of prime rib.
3: Any au jus or anything?
0: Yeah, au jus. Yeah, yeah. But that will weigh me more.
3: That's a lot of prime rib. But
0: like,
3: prime
0: imagine that going through your body.
3: I think 50 wings, right?
0: Imagine your butthole after that.
3: The night show's
0: back.
3: Remember,
0: the butthole is an exit, not an entry.
3: Okay.
0: What do you guys think of the Arby's?
3: Next.
0: What else do you guys?
5: Oh, gentlemen.
3: Did we even give our answer?
2: Yeah, I didn't think a single person gave their in or out on that.
3: Well, I'm out. I mean, I love mac and cheese, but I'm out.
2: I'm out.
4: It's too much cheese.
5: All right, gentlemen, the World Cup going on. England-Argentina tomorrow. Spain advancing earlier today. Are we in or out on the U.S. becoming a permanent host of the World Cup, as some seem to be suggesting because of our stadium size and accessibility? Are we in or out on the USA permanently hosting a sport we care very little about?
0: And I think it's the only competition they have against the rest of the world. I don't think the rest of the world can compete with
5: Major soccer leagues can't host major soccer tournaments?
0: No, I just don't think Americans are going to go.
5: Yeah, but does that matter?
0: You know, I don't know, Skaz. I mean, did they just basically come here and it was awesome, and if we go there, it means nothing?
5: I think they'll be back. I absolutely, that one in 20, what is it, 36 or 38? I'm not a math guy.
2: 38, I think.
5: Yeah, that one, it feels like they're already kind of petitioning for it to come back to the States. But not every year. You lose the shine if it's every 4 years. It's the whole point of the World Cup being such a spectacle is that it rotates, that these different countries invade different places. Like, that's kind of the whole melting pot of the tournament.
4: It's like WrestleMania in Vegas two times in a row.
0: Yeah, I did it both. And both were kind of sucky. Spent a lot of money on both.
5: Got some good pizza, though.
0: Oh, pizza rock, baby. I talked about that this weekend.
4: I heard the food was great, though.
0: The food is fantastic.
5: The Cabaret Lounge, great food.
0: I heard. You know what? According to Kendra, Hooters had great cheesecake. I would have never known. I know we're a little bit against it right now, but what else we got? I was going to do musics next, so we might as well. When we break, we'll just do musics. There's the things I missed.
5: Here's another one, a Joe Murray special here. Is soccer the NFL's biggest threat long term? In or out?
3: In the United States? No.
0: In or out?
3: No, it won't even. Out. It will never come close to NFL in the United States. No.
0: What's the closest thing? What is the closest thing?
3: Are we talking world or just U.S.?
0: Soccer, the closest thing to American football to compete.
3: Ratings-wise, I'm sure. Yeah, it's probably second.
2: Ratings-wise, I think the World Cup takes it.
4: Yeah.
0: So would you say in?
4: Kills it.
3: Well, I know it tied the divisional round, but I don't know if it beat the Super Bowl.
0: Is there another sport bigger than soccer that can chase football for their ratings?
3: No.
4: No.
2: No.
4: Unless... Yeah, basketball is not going to expand its reach.
0: You guys are in.
2: in terms of like a rating?
5: I'm in because I think long term the health effects, as we're already seeing, we've mentioned unfortunately already in the show, I do think there is, I don't want to say a time limit, whether that's 200 years, 100 years on football, but I do think there is, there's a window for everything, you know. Football is relatively young still, but I think soccer is a game that you know, has a much longer, you know, shelf life than American football does, if that makes sense.
0: I asked to throw that in or out because I feel like it's a longer discussion. But I think we all agree, based off the ratings, soccer. Like, I want the NBA to be there. And they've hired my old boss at Nesson now to kind of put all that together across the country. So, like, I'm almost wondering if the NBA, with its worldwide reach, could compete. I just don't know after what we just
3: saw. Yeah, they need that international star like Wemby could be, who could reach out to multiple countries.
0: The ratings just came out. Do you know FS1 beat ESPN? That never happens, by the way.
4: That's, wow.
0: FS1, which is what, like the third sports? I don't even know what the, what would you consider the second?
3: Is that with Nick Wright, show?
0: But Fox had all the games, but some of the other games went on FS1. Their ratings were through the roof. Huh. They beat ESPN's ratings.
3: Skaz, were you implying when you said like the NFL's long term? Are you just implying like the injuries might take its toll in all of our studying on the brain trauma of long term effects of NFL players? Is that what you're talking about? Like it could have a shelf life?
5: Yeah, I mean, I think anything is possible. I'm not trying to, you know, speculate that or predict anything, but I just think as, you know, science advances and people age and we learn more, like, I think the NFL is in an auspicious spot, you know, in 30, 40 years from now. It could look a lot different. I'm not saying it won't exist, but the NFL, for what it is, it might not look like it does now. As people would say, it doesn't look like it did 40 years ago already.
0: Somebody put a reminder to watch a show in the studio tonight.
5: What do we got?
0: It's called Highmont Open File. I got rid of it on my television. Something happened in the All-Star game that pertains to the Red Sox. We have that on the other side. Actually, we're going to just do musings on the other side. I'll just say it now. Junior Caminero left the game tonight. He got hit by a pitch in the All-Star game and left hurt. Who do the Red Sox play coming up, Chris? The Rays.
4: Rays.
0: Junior Caminero's nasty. That guy's gross.
2: I believe the chat was saying he broke his finger.
3: He could rehab with Roman and four Mayas. No, he'll probably be back quicker.
0: For real, though? Like... That's a huge advantage for the, like, there's some witchery going on with the Red Sox right now. Remember, Joe, they were the worst offense in baseball.
3: They still are so boring.
0: No, I want you to know, though, they're not boring right now because they're playing guys you don't know. This Siegler guy, I told you, he's amphibious. He can do everything.
3: But isn't there a very likely chance, coming out of the All-Star break at home, they, as Skaz said, what'd you say? It has to be 6-4 to be considered a success.
5: Yeah, I think anything less than 6-4.
3: There's a very high likelihood that they don't go 6-4.
0: And the opening take tonight was low bar.
3: Low bar. 5-5? Are we content with that?
0: No, this is what they want, dude. They want to be this team that grinds it out, that has run prevention, and hangs around for a playoff spot. Like, that's how they built their team. People want to be like, they shouldn't build their team like that, but what else can I give you? This is what they want. Low bar.
3: Money ball.
0: Low bar.
3: Bunting.
0: But it's what they want. And guess what? We're watching.
3: Well, some of us
0: and
3: are.
0: We're talking about it. No, let's do it. Today's the 14th. They have 10 days to get it together because Patriots start the 25th. Right?
4: Yeah.
0: They got 10 days, dude. They don't go above 500 during this 10 games after the playoffs, after the All-Star game. They're cooked. We're not going to watch. You think I'm going to talk? We're going to be talking about the third running back for the Patriots. Who should it be, by the way?
3: Terrell Jennings.
0: Lane Larison?
3: Oh, I like that name. Oh, Skaz, what's the guy from Alabama you were talking about?
5: Bam. I can't even think of his name right now.
0: Jam
5: Miller.
3: Jam Miller. Yeah. We got some names.
0: And they got a kid from UCF that's awesome. Anyways, get ready for that.
3: Yeah, get ready for the depth chart talk.
0: Get ready for it. Do you want to do third center? I got you.
3: Brian Stork?
0: You got he's gone. Yeah, but like, is Ben Brown locked in as the backup guy? Like, what do we got here? Get ready, Joe. This is when they suck, this is what we do. Anything else tonight for in or out? I got a good musing because I think everybody should get involved in that too.
5: Just a quick one here. Are we in or out, because I just saw this happen, on challenging in the All-Star game?
0: Oh, out.
4: Out.
0: Are you serious?
4: It's the All-Star game.
0: Do you think this All-Star game should mean something? I'm not saying World Series. But, like, shouldn't it have some, like...
4: For baseball?
0: Hey,
4: or
0: yeah, like, hey, you won the All-Star game.
3: What
0: like,
3: did the NBA do this year? Was it paid?
4: Horrible.
2: I like the format this year.
3: The NBA was actually good this year.
4: It was the round robin.
3: Yeah, because Wemby tried and everyone got a little intense.
0: I still didn't like it.
3: But it was better than what it had been. What did it did? Do we pay the winners? Maybe it goes to a charity. I think that's what it is.
2: No, I think they paid the players.
3: Oh, they did. Okay.
4: All-Star, yeah, NBA, they paid the players.
2: It was like 200K, which is like nothing to them. Yeah. But
3: I can't believe it used to determine the World Series.
4: What's the NBA Cup? Is that 500?
0: Yeah, the Knicks won that.
4: Is that 500K?
0: The Knicks made a lot of money this year. Hey, I saw that guy Mitchell Robinson made a new truck. Did you see that with all the
3: green? Oh, it looks cool. Yeah. Looks cool. Green goo's coming back.
0: How would you get in that truck?
3: I could jump. we have Summer League talk. Maybe we'll do that another day.
0: Chris,
3: I have some crushes. Summer League crushes.
0: I just want you to know. Then my two takes, one's gonna fail. I said Chris Sinak will play right away.
3: I could get behind
0: and
3: that.
0: I said that Dylan Mitchell will basically be cut.
5: Yeah, you said he wouldn't make the roster, I believe.
0: So last night he had 24 points and was nasty against other guys. They have one roster spot left. I bet you they don't give it to him.
5: Yeah, they're saving it for Bradley Beal.
0: Well, here's the deal. If they,
3: John Tonji.
5: Donald Banton's coming back.
0: I love Tonji. John Tonji. But that kid, if they sign him, he's on a two-way deal. It doesn't affect the cap. So technically, they could make him the 15th guy, but I think they're going to keep that roster spot open.
3: Do you have a LeBron prediction before?
0: I don't care anymore. It's probably the Warriors.
3: Well, there could be some trickle-down effects. You never know.
0: It's probably the Warriors.
3: That's where, if you were a betting man,
0: yeah,
3: that's where you would put the money.
0: Yeah, but you know, the Cavs are interesting.
3: Skaz, what do you think? You're an NBA
5: Golden
3: guy.
5: State. I think it's the Warriors.
3: Philly, wouldn't Philly just be so entertaining though? Like, I feel like I'm almost rooting. I don't think they could put it together.
4: I'd just be disgusted.
0: I will say this though, because I know we gotta go. Do you think there's a team in the league right now that can take, forget about would they? Can they take on Joel Embiid's contract?
2: Brooklyn.
0: You're right. Brooklyn can.
2: Just think of your bottom of the barrel teams.
3: Clippers.
0: Oh, yeah. Oh! By the way,
3: Kawhi is going down.
0: What happens if that Kawhi trade doesn't go through? Do the Celtics not have that pick anymore?
2: No, they should still have it. I think
0: Or does the pick not become valuable anymore because
3: they have Kawhi? Well, yeah. I mean, Kawhi's got one year left again, and then
0: I will tell you this one. It probably doesn't make sense, but Embiid for Kawhi, just because it gets them out of Kawhi. They don't have a big there. Ugh.
2: I don't think LA would do that.
0: They might contract, have to because they have nobody. Plus, he might not play anyways.
3: Aren't Tatum? I know this will never happen. Tatum and Embiid are friends, right? They have the same trainer.
0: Yeah, it's just that
3: they're just money.
0: It's all about money this year, Joe. What did I tell you last?
3: Well, we can give him Paul George back.
0: Yeah. All right, let's break. We got to get to a headline and all that stuff. And musings, you guys can stick around. Five stories that happened when I was gone. I heard them all on the night show, so I saved them. And we'll wrap up the show with that because we're out early for summer hours. It's like summer Fridays, baby. It's like one of my
3: sunny days.
0: Sunny days. Hey, by the way, hot take. Sonny Gray not making the All-Star team. Very smelly.
3: Why is it smelly? For those who aren't paying attention.
0: Does he have a contract incentive if he makes the All-Star game?
3: Does he?
0: Let's look it up during the break here on 98 Found the Sports.
3: It's like 50 wings, right?
0: Imagine your butthole after that.
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0: All-Star game in progress right now. American League up 3-0 in the fourth inning. Mr. Sanchez, his name was Christopher. He plays for the Phillies. He got hit hard early in this one. Still awaiting some Red Sox to play. And this one, Junior Caminero left the game with a finger injury. It was

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1: All right, Spurs Musings, we got about 5 minutes. The five things I missed while we were gone. Everybody's here still. Chris, Joe, Derek, Skaz. All right. Did you guys see the bison?
2: Did see the bison.
3: Maybe the greatest video of all time. And I say that knowing that it was just a broken femur. He's fine.
1: How far do you think I'd go if he hit me?
3: Joe, that was a large man. That was a bigger man. Yeah. I think he got 8 feet in the air, they said, his entire body. I think you're getting 6-7 feet in the air.
1: But Joe, do you think the bigger you are, the higher you go? Or the bigger you are, the low? Like, how does that?
3: Well, coming back down's the problem. That's what I'd be worried about. It's not so much the going up in the air. I would say it's the back to earth that I would be worried about.
4: He was also an older man, Joe. I think you would fare better than him.
1: I don't know where I would have. What I would have done if I saw a bison, I would have used.
3: I got to be honest, Joe, I can never see you in that situation to begin with. I don't think Joe Murray's ever coming face-to-face with a bison.
1: What about a infamous killer elephant stalking families? Have you heard about this one?
3: I was saving this one for you, Joe.
1: Okay. I love elephants. I thought they were so friendly.
3: Not if you wrong them.
1: Dude, they went after the family, man.
4: Is it actually killing people?
1: Yes, they tracked down the family, burst into their home.
3: It's killed multiple family members of this one family over, what did it say, a decade-long period?
4: What?
3: Yes, yeah. No, yeah, it's
1: this is like Jaws.
4: Oh, so this is like
1: the elephant Jaws.
2: That's a horror movie, yeah.
1: So, yeah, Jaws followed the mom everywhere for four movies. The elephant's been following the family.
4: How did it kill them?
1: Well,
2: trampled.
4: But there could be a lot of ways that an elephant could kill me.
1: Well, Joe, yeah. It's on the New York Post. You should look it up.
4: I'll look into it.
3: Derby has killed at least 25 people in Nepal since 2010.
1: And it has a collar ping. So they like have been following it.
4: So stupid question. If it's Derby? Killing people, why is it not in a zoo?
1: Put down?
4: Or put down.
2: Wait, who named him?
1: I don't know.
2: He's just going out here and taking revenge and somebody's naming him?
3: A notorious rogue Nepalese is in Nepal. Nepalese elephant has stalked a resident Bote family for years, killing four of its family members 14 years apart, including two even after they moved miles away to try to escape the elephant.
4: All right, that's creepy.
2: Imagine saying that's your reasoning for moving is I'm trying to escape an elephant.
1: And they said that they moved like to hide from it now, but they reported where they went. What if the elephant knows?
3: We have been utilizing a satellite tracking collar to monitor the movements of this highly aggressive elephant for years. According to Vice, 93 soldiers set out to kill the elephant in 2012, and they shot the beast twice, but it was still got away. Then the elephant went into hiding and did not resurface until 2016. It was refitted with a collar in 2020, and it refitted again with another collar in 2023. It pings the elephant's location every hour, and they have still not succeeded in stopping it. Its attacks.
2: That's elephant Jaws. It's just plain and simple.
1: Literally.
4: I can hunt that thing down.
1: Another win for Joe Murray. Lettuce may be to blame for explosive diarrhea.
4: I have three friends that have it. Three.
3: I'm sorry?
4: I've got three friends that have like the parasite that was apparently in the lettuce.
3: Yeah, apparently RFK stopped tracking this exact parasite last year.
1: Oh,
3: so
1: great.
3: It's just convenient how that works.
1: So you mean to tell me that the
3: CDC
1: government
3: stopped
1: in this?
3: Tracking this parasite last year?
1: Oh, boy. So, oh, that's good. I two more. Did you guys hear about the venomous snakes that are on the loose?
4: Yeah, 900? Yeah. The 900 cobras? When I saw that video, I was like, this is like a funny... And then I'm like, oh, that's snakes. Like, I thought it looked like ducks.
1: What happened? They just got loose?
4: It was in a farm,
1: truck.
4: Like a snake breeding farm. Yeah, yeah. Flooded.
1: So now there's snakes are in the water.
3: Yes. I have a quick question on exploding diarrhea. Does it explode before or after it leaves the body?
1: Well, your butthole. Does it explode inside or outside?
3: That's what I'm asking.
2: Isn't the
1: exploding gotta be outside?
3: When is the exploding?
1: Well, actually, Skaz, you might have to explode through it.
2: Exploding is the action.
1: Finally, I heard you guys talking about a knife that could cut your penis off and then burn it.
3: The penis guillotine, yes.
1: It's got to be a cleaver.
3: That, so we had callers suggest. I think the penis guillotine is a good invention, though. I think that's. I mean, I wouldn't use
1: like,
3: it.
1: Like when people off with your head.
3: Yes.
1: Instead, it's off with your.
3: Like the visual. Penis still off with your head. Visual, like you just
1: like
3: laying
1: Ned
3: out there.
1: Stark that crap.
3: Yeah, like it's on the table. I think you just, you know.
2: It's just a different.
1: Just Ned Stark it, baby.
3: Yeah. For listeners,
4: what are we that are, torturing people?
3: No, no, no. For listeners that are unfamiliar, there was a man in Indiana who cut off his member. And then used it as kindling to start a fire in his mother's garage a week or two ago. And then we had listeners suggest there were easier ways to go about said process of eliminating one's penis.
1: Well, guys.
2: Easier ways.
1: Tonight was fantastic.
3: Joe, I really miss Joe.
1: Joe back for one night only.
4: Yeah, that's like actually
3: the Blues
4: sad.
3: Blues Brothers. One night only.
1: I'll be back Monday. And then I'm not going anywhere for a while. I'm doing the morning on Thursday, and that's why I'm not on here tomorrow. And I'm off Friday. So I'm enjoying my time off because football's here. 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Intern Derek, Skaz, Chris, Joe, I'm Joe. Do you want to give us the goodbye, Joe, or just tell us everyone to go home?
4: No, I'll give you the bye.
1: All right, let's do it.
4: At 6'5", from the University of Boston, or Boston University, Derek Olson. And at 5'3", producer, the captain, James Scaramuzzino. And at forward, 6'6", Chris DeSisto. And at the other forward, 6'3", 210, from Bryant University, Street Team Joe. And at center, the captain, the truth, 6'5", Joe Murray. 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
1: Station. TireRack.com is the way tire buying should be. Well, we are headed to the top of the sixth inning in the Midsummer Classic. American League leads the National League 3-0. All three runs plated in the first inning. Back-to-back RBI hits by a pair of New York Yankees.
31: Yay! They can hit here.
1: Yeah. Oh, yeah. Hey, all their problems have been solved. All the problems are solved now. Hey, the All-Star game is great. Christopher Sanchez, who, what do you have, 150 straight scoreless inning streak this season?
31: Yeah.
1: Apparently his kryptonite is the American League. He gives up three in the first inning, and that is all of your runs so far. The only hit for the National League, Juan Soto, before departing the game for Corbin Carroll. Now we'll get to the big drama from this game in a couple
31: minutes.
1: Yeah,
31: we got a couple things. I mean, Sanchez threw seemingly 150 pitches.
1: It's a lot, man.
31: Like,
1: it's
31: your 150 innings.
1: That's a lot.
31: Like, he just kept going, and the shots of Dave Roberts, just the pained look on his
1: just
31: face.
1: Just for a second, right? Like, Dave Roberts is sitting there going, okay, it's the All-Star game. Everybody is cool. Everybody is playing it cool. We're all good. Yeah, everybody's here to have fun. Don't worry. Not going to overuse anybody. Everything's good. Nope, top of the first inning. Here you go. Hometown Philly starter. He's over 30 pitches. What do you do?
31: Because like, you got nobody in the pen, right?
1: Come on, man.
31: Because none of your other starting pitchers are available for the National League, right? All because of where they pitched in the rotation or guys that needed time off, right? Like the Miz and whatever else. Like, Yeah, he's got to finish this inning, huh?
0: Oh, everything was going great for him. We were going to catch the Braves, and then they overused Sanchez in the All-Star game, and then he had a dead arm the rest of the second half. He was unusable. His ERA was 5.9. It's like he pitched for the Mets. There's nothing we could do. Dave Roberts killed us. It's Dave Roberts' fault. He likes to take pitchers out of games all the time on the West Coast. I see those late-night highlights. Guys have no hitters into the ninth inning at 47 pitches, and here comes some bullpen guys. They blow the lead. Oh, no, I see it, and they walk it off at the end. No, this is absolute chaos for us. This is where our season fell apart, was the All-Star game when Dave Roberts left Sanchez in there so long.
31: He was, it's a nefarious act, right? I mean, because normally he does.
0: No, it's what he did.
31: No, absolutely.
0: Couldn't take our guy out.
31: You're in the middle of the rant, and then you just keep yelling, whiz-wit.
0: Whiz-wit out. No. No, you can go whiz-wit. Doesn't matter. You go get a hoagie. Doesn't matter. You go to Wawa. No, all these different things. I went to Wawa, got a hoagie, came back, had it, went back, got another one, came back. It was still the top of the first inning. Sanchez was still pitching. Very difficult.
31: Very long-ass inning, no question about it. But, yeah, Dave Roberts, if this goes badly for Sanchez, he's going to be blamed for it. Again, I like the contrast that you did because that's immediately where my head went as I was watching it go down. This guy normally pulls guys really fast. And now he's sitting there going, wait for it, and trying to manage a game because he doesn't have all of those other starters at his disposal.
0: Could he have walked out there, you know, after giving up the runs at 30 pitches and said, hey, I'm going to get you an ovation walking off the field. So I'm going to take you out of the game now. And good job. Who's coming in to pitch? Kike Hernandez. Don't worry. He's the guy. I don't know if you know. He's on my sub all-star list. He's going to come in and finish the inning for you.
31: Well, you know, they did have a Kike Hernandez pitching bobblehead giveaway because they have a lot of giveaways at Dodger Stadium.
0: So, you know, look, obviously, very big deal. 34 pitches for Christopher Sanchez in the first inning. And we were doing great. We were going to catch the Braves. They were playing 700 ball. We didn't have a good manager. We fired him, and we were going to catch. But now, all of a sudden, now Sanchez, he's got a dead arm. He's throwing a ball. His top fastball topped out at 54 miles an hour. It was terrible.
31: It's bad because as we get towards the trade deadline, it's, hey, what do the Phillies do to chase down the Dodgers? I don't know. They might need another arm now.
0: No, we're not going to get LeBron and Jalen Hurts. His job is in jeopardy. I watched ESPN. They said that too. I don't know what's going on. I don't know what to root for now. Maybe the Union. I don't know. I don't think so. I don't know. I got to call Rob McElhaney. I know he's Rob Mack. He didn't even go by McElhaney anymore. He's just Rob Mack.
31: Is that right?
0: Oh, yeah. He changed his name to Rob Mack. No, he's officially Rob Mack. The guy's 50 years old and I'm changing my name. For some reason,
31: joining a boy band?
0: No, I don't think he just wanted people to mess his name. Like McElhaney.
31: Or him and Jamal are now going to, just be a weightlifting circuit or something?
0: He now chased a 50, he's 50 years old. I'm changing my name to Rob Mack.
31: That makes me sad.
0: Yeah, that's what he did, though.
31: Sorry to hear that.
0: Now, two other things about this game.
31: Is it because nobody watched the last season of Wrexham?
0: Wrexham's tough now, man, because everybody knows what happens, right, way before the show hits. And now it's all players that, you know, you invest in Mullen and Ollie Palmer and all these guys and Jordan Davies. And after, like, the third season, it's like, yeah, we just keep trading guys out as we move up the ladder. Don't get too attached to any of these players because they're going to be gone after a season.
31: Oh, you know, what's funny is I was working a deal on a couple of trading cards on a guy, and he tried to throw in a Welsh pool.
0: Okay.
31: Autograph card of Mullen. I'm like, I have no use for that.
0: What if I throw in a Paul Mullen card for you?
31: I'm good. Thank you.
0: Now, the other big topic of this game, and this is, I know it sucks, and it's under the category of occupational hazard.
31: My mom is pissed.
0: Yeah, yeah.
31: Salty. Yeah. I got a text immediately going, what the hell?
0: You think maybe we put it out there in the universe last night and we did the Caminero?
31: I think we might have done that.
0: Caminero.
31: I think they can blame us, just like the Phillies fans are going to blame Dave Roberts if their season goes down.
0: Smells like a steak and seats 35. Junior Caminero leaves tonight's game after getting hit by a pitch in the hand, a runaway fastball. And who knows what, if you're on social media now, it's a broken wrist. It's a broken finger. He's going to lose his entire palm. The ball went through his palm. There's a big hole in his hand right now. but it did
31: he
0: not.
31: He might have
0: look
31: that thing
0: good.
31: Like the seeing eye on his palm.
0: the eye of Agamotto.
31: Oh, yeah, bad.
0: No, what movie was that where you didn't know if the creature was a good guy or a bad guy? And he had his hands he would put over his eyes.
31: Oh, that was Guillermo del Toro.
0: Yeah. What was
31: movie.
0: That? He would put his hands
31: what
0: over
31: is that,
0: his
31: Pan's
0: eyes.
31: Pan's Labyrinth.
0: Yes, Pan's Labyrinth. Yeah. Very good.
31: How about
0: Pan's
31: that?
0: Labyrinth. Yeah.
31: Way to crowdsource that one.
0: But I mean, Caminero is having an incredible year this year for the Rays. His OPS is near 950.
31: Last 2 weeks, he's
0: home
31: been
0: runs.
31: Insane.
0: I mean, look, he had a home run streak. And now who knows what it is for him? Who knows when he's going to come back to play? And this is now everybody's worst nightmare, that in an all-star game or some kind of game that doesn't mean anything, World Baseball Classic.
31: This time it counts.
0: One of your players, Edwin Diaz, somebody else, could get hurt and wind up missing a bunch of time. This is, again, when
31: well,
0: I saw
31: one
0: that
31: thing,
0: happen.
31: If it gets hit, if he gets hurt in the construct of the game versus jumping around and celebrating. Two different things.
0: Can't trust you to jump in the air. How far are you jumping? Just like 6 inches. Like I'm just jumping straight
31: three
0: up
31: three sheets
0: air.
31: Of paper.
0: Yeah. So now we're waiting to find out what the result on Caminero is. Like one of the most exciting players in the game right now. You know, 23
31: and he knew
0: years
31: it, man.
0: Old. Oh, right away.
31: Like immediately.
0: Right away.
31: Do not pass go. Do not collect. Go straight to the locker room.
0: And I guess this is, I don't know now, because this is, I'm actually spending some time. Because this is where I'm getting to on this, is that driving into work, right? I'm sitting here going, okay, so I'm 55. And I think about the All-Star game and, you know, everybody's tired topic about the All-Star game. You know, it's not like the All-Star game when I was a kid, when it was about this. When I remember when I was 7 and I would take my nightly bath coming out in my tidy whitey underwear and I got to stay up till 9:30. And then I had to go to bed and I missed the last 5 innings of the game. But boy, those first 4 innings were wondrous. The players seemed like gods. You never got to see them. They were always on the West Coast at night. That was what baseball was like. If I hear another topic like that, oh my God. But this is where I'm at now when it comes to All-Star games. I don't know if this means I'm jaded. I don't know if this means I'm realistic. Mm-hmm. I don't know if this means I'm a real fan. I don't know what this means. But when it comes to All-Star games or events like an All-Star game, World Baseball Classic, flag football, Pro Bowl, whatever it was, mm-hmm. like I used to think, okay, this is fun. And I watch this. And certainly there's certain things you want to think about as just being fun. Home Run Derby is fun to watch. It's a popcorn.
31: And it was fun yesterday. Thing, everybody right? came
0: yeah.
31: back
0: yeah.
31: to the other I mean, side. The pendulum swung back.
0: I mean, I know that there's some fans like to say, I just hope this guy doesn't screw up his swing for the rest of the year trying to hit all these home runs. Like, that's like, okay, come on. But
31: you're kind of going Mad Dog a little
0: but
31: bit.
0: When I'll tell you, Mikey. I'll tell you, I don't like it. I don't like it, Mikey. I don't like it. Juan Soto had to play in this game, Mikey. Come, Mikey.
31: Dog.
0: Mikey, let me tell you, like Mikey. Mikey, Juan Soto's a guy. They paid him $765 million.
31: Dog.
0: What's he getting paid to go watch
31: dog.
0: This game?
31: Dog, you
0: what's
31: gotta,
0: he getting paid, Mikey?
31: You gotta
0: Mikey.
31: Calm down.
0: I can't, Mikey. I can't. I'm just watching Juan Soto. I think the Mets aren't going to have him now.
31: One,
0: I don't know. I know it's going to happen, man. I don't know what's going to happen.
31: Two, three.
0: But, like, as a
31: four,
0: fan, as a
31: five.
0: As a fan,
31: 41.
0: When I watch an All-Star game now of in any mm-hmm. of any anything, my first thought is like I don't really care about any. Look, I want to see something fun. I want to have something mm-hmm. fun for it. But my number one thought is, don't have anybody on my team get hurt. Like that's what when I come to All-Star games, instead of the pageantry, it's a little bit. Yeah, that's great. Don't get hurt. That's awesome. Don't get hurt. Don't get hurt. Like I don't know if this is what a 2026 fan should be like. I don't know if this is me stuck in a rut. I don't know if this is me being realistic. Like I don't know what kind of fan this makes me, but I'm driving in going, now I just, I don't know. Am I older? Cause now you just think about the bad things. Now I think about the, but like when it comes to an All-Star game, like I can compartmentalize it with the Home Run Derby. And that's like, okay, if, you know, Pete Alonso won the Home Run Derby, I wasn't worried about his swing the rest of the year. Like, oh, I hit all those home runs in the Derby. Just going to try to keep hitting home runs second half. That nothing else I can do. Just going to keep trying to hit dingers. Like, okay, that I'm like, all right. But when it comes to also, like, that's what I think of. That's my first thing is, okay, when the Mets just had Juan Soto, like if, you know, if the Mets were having a good season. Like, let's say the Mets are having a big season. There were 4 guys there. Mm-hmm. I'm going, okay, nobody get hurt. Nobody get hurt in this game. Nobody turn an ankle. Nobody get hit by a line drive. Nobody get hit by a pitch. No, but like Juan Soto, all right, Palladio's out of the game. Okay, great. All right, great. Now, obviously, the stakes are not that big this year because the Mets are terrible, and it's going to be all about the trade deadline. But, like, overall, like, that's the kind of fan I am right now when it comes to All-Star games is, okay, the number one thing, don't get hurt. After that, I don't care what else happens. Mm-hmm. Hopefully, it's fun, gives us something fun to talk about. You know, I'm not going to sit here and default to the, here are the changes that need to be made to the All-Star game. All the tired topics you get around the All-Star game every year by lazy radio hosts that don't know what to do, that shrug their shoulders and go, I don't know. Let's talk about changing this. Let's talk about that.
2: stuff. But like, I'm at that point now where the number one thing is, okay, no injuries. Then whatever else happens, I'm okay with.
31: It's always singing in the back of your mind. Everyone meet the fates.
2: Is that a song?
31: No, it's part of Hadestown.
2: Is it really?
31: Yeah.
2: There's lots of lines in Hadestown that I don't know.
31: Yeah, no, yeah. It's part of the road to hell.
2: Oh, it's part of the road
31: when
2: to hell.
31: When he's starting to introduce everybody.
2: Oh, when Hermes is going around.
31: Yeah, when Hermes is just
2: he's
31: going
2: shaking
31: through.
2: Shaking hands with everybody.
31: Shaking everybody's hand. Okay, like,
2: so before the song starts.
31: Yeah,
2: oh,
31: yeah,
2: okay,
31: yeah.
2: Okay, got it.
31: Everybody meet the fates.
2: Yeah, oh, okay, that's right. Okay.
31: Yeah. But yeah, it's just that idea of I want this. I want it to be played hard and from the opening gun to the end, whatever the sport is, I think I'm with you. Like, it's always there. It's in the back of your mind going, all right, let's get out of here unscathed. Let's have a good time. Let's put on a good show and nobody get hurt. Break a leg. And it's like a Broadway show. I mean, in a lot of ways. Like, all right, let's have some fun. We know we've got a couple of people that are down. Their throats are not 100%. They're not feeling great, but we're going to do the best we can. Hopefully everybody goes home happy. Let's not get hurt. and that's kind of where we're at with these All-Star games, right? You want your people to participate. And look, I'm a White Sox fan, right? Murakami just came back from injury. He missed, what, almost 2 months. Team went sub-500 in his absence. Some great games, some great series, right? It helps to play the A's. But he immediately comes back, and he's in the home run derby, and he's playing for his, you know, little wave of your cap tonight, meeting up with Kevin Durant and all that. It's all fine and good. Making everybody excited by singing the Clarence Carter classic Stroking. That's good. Don't get hurt.
2: That's all.
31: Don't get hurt running to first.
2: That's all. I mean,
31: same
2: really.
31: Thing. Like, we have hope in a beleaguered, weary, chaotic American League that if he can stay healthy and be some semblance of the player he was for the first 2+ months, White Sox are suddenly a legitimate darling, dark horse darling to come out of the AL.
2: Yeah.
31: Don't get hurt.
2: I mean, look,
31: in the All-Star game.
2: I mean, maybe.
31: Don't re-injure yourself.
2: Maybe becoming a parent. All right, don't get hurt. All right, don't get hurt. But I never thought about guys going to the All-Star game and getting hurt. I never thought about that.
31: No,
2: when
31: it was
2: younger.
31: Cool. He's going to play.
2: I never cared about that.
31: Yeah, I love how
2: I
31: everybody
2: all my
31: goes.
2: Guys. How does my guy not get invited, right? I'm still upset. Lee Mazzilli didn't win All-Star game MVP in 79 in the Kingdome in Seattle. I'm still upset about that.
31: 1979.
2: Yeah.
31: When you were
2: eight
31: years old. Because my favorite is you were talking about the tired tropes of the All-Star game like it used to be. You know, like when Pete Rose took down Ray Fosse. You weren't even born. Doesn't matter.
2: Yeah.
31: That's when the game was a game. It's a mad world we live in, I tell you.
2: I tell you, man, I really...
31: I do feel bad for Caminero, though.
2: Yeah, oh, and I mean, hope he's okay.
31: And it's our fault.
2: Caminero.
31: Deer smacking, driving machine.
2: Still 3-0. The American League leads the National League. Again, National League is one Juan Soto hit away from being no hit.
31: Yeah,
2: in the All-Star
31: just
2: game.
31: Caught that flyout, though? My guy Peters for the White Sox, former Savannah Banana.
2: There you go. There you go. Works out, man.
31: He is the man with the yellow hat.
2: Just be around long enough, and you can go from the Savannah Bananas into the Major League
31: Opportunity
2: Baseball
31: Opportunity knocks, baby. All-star.
2: I think we've learned anything in this country in the last 20 years. It's whatever you want to do, don't think you can.
31: No,
2: you
31: stick
2: can.
31: At it.
2: Wherever you are right now, doesn't matter.
31: Bust
2: you can do
31: your
2: it.
31: Ass.
2: You
31: the opportunity may present itself.
2: Exit out about a Fresca, exit Swollen Dome, the Jason Smith Show with my best friend Mike Harmon live from the Fox Sports Radio Studios. 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Everything is better than you think it is. That's next right here. Jason and Mike. Well, except for France.
31: Are you going to start singing, I was wrong?
2: That's next. 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
1: Yeah!
0: 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Well, top of the eighth inning, the American League leads the National League 4-0. We'll have more on this game coming up in a few minutes, as well as an update on Junior Caminero leaving the game with a big hit-by-pitch injury earlier this game.
1: Caminero!
0: And again,

0: The National League is one Juan Soto hit away from
1: that?
0: Being no hit in this game. Ooh, boy. Look out. But today we get word, as you know, Rich Paul and Clutch Sports, LeBron James doing as much as they can to make LeBron James's free agent decision as much like the decision in 2010 as they can. Tyrese Maxey of the 76ers says that he and a couple of his teammates have spoken to LeBron James about joining the Sixers.
1: Now, this is actually speaking to him and not leaving a voicemail?
0: No. This is
1: not the voicemail through Rich Paul.
0: I assume certain players are allowed to get all the way to LeBron.
1: Okay.
0: And you don't have to. Right? Like if Chris Finch wanted to call, they would say, yeah, you're leaving a voicemail. Tyrese Maxey's gonna call. Oh, you can get right through to him. Oh, okay, great. That works out okay.
1: Okay, as long as you can verify it's actually them.
0: Ty Lue is going to call. No. You go right to voicemail.
1: But what if it's someone pretending to be?
0: Joel Embiid is going to call. Well, Joel, you can go all the way
1: and
0: through.
1: All of a sudden, it's Ollie G or the Jerky Boys.
0: So, let me give LeBron some free advice right here. Again, he's going to wind up going to Cleveland, but here's a story with the 76ers. Run from the 76ers. Run from this situation. Run from it. I get that they brought in Jaylen Brown. It was a great trade, right? You traded away a guy that seemingly was untradeable, and you got a guy that probably should have been in the top three for MVP last year. You are building kind of the way the Knicks have done it, right? With a strong starting five. We're going to put the strongest starting five we can out there. We play a couple of guys off the bench, but this is what we're looking to do, right? Okay. But run from this. Do not... You have no idea. The 76ers, again, Philadelphia teams perennially have one foot on the banana peel at all times.
1: Fair.
0: Right? Like whether it's the Eagles, the Phillies, the Sixers, one foot on the banana peel. I can take one step, maybe, but I can take one step and just slip and fall into the abyss. I can fall like the Black Widow off the top of that.
1: Oh, no.
0: I mean, she ran. Hawkeye tried to save her. I mean, you know, like that. That's how
1: Hawkeye's a murderer.
0: You could fight. Hawkeye had his demons.
1: There's a lot going on.
0: Yeah. I'm only an archer. What do you expect me to do?
1: How do we not get at least three movies or another season of him going around as Ronin?
0: Yeah. I think Rogers the Musical was the
1: that was pretty good.
0: I think that was the way. Hey, you know what? Let's end it right here.
1: I'm really just trying to figure out how we get an extra season of Linda Cardellini. But that's okay.
0: You're going to get her as Pam Voorhees.
1: I get it.
0: In the Friday the 13th prequel.
1: Comes out on my birthday, you know.
0: Spoiler alert, she's the one killing everybody.
1: How dare you? What are you doing?
0: But the thing is, she's dressing like Thelma from Scooby-Doo when she kills these people.
1: Well,
0: so it's pretty
1: then
0: interesting.
1: We all win.
0: Yeah. Look, it's Thelma. Ah!
1: I'm here solving a mystery. What's her face? Lansbury hanging around on Murder, She Wrote.
0: I'm going to go back to something Austin Reeves said about the Knicks when they asked him, what did you see the Knicks winning the championship this year? And he said one of the best things we don't talk about as much for the Knicks. And he said, those guys sure look like they love playing with each other. Those guys sure look like they all love playing together. And that's something we need to talk about more. The chemistry that guys have, the Knicks starting five, the guys coming off the bench. If you're trying to build, and it's an apt comparison because you're trying to build this like the Knicks are, do you even know that these guys are going to like each other? There's one basketball. There's a lot of mouths to feed. You know that already Jaylen Brown and Joel Embiid, they didn't like each other on social media. Mm. And now there's different reports. They haven't spoken. They've spoken. Do you really think Philadelphia is worth the risk of jumping? This could be great. It could also be an absolute disaster.
1: Yeah, but he can sing Shaggy's Wasn't Me the whole time.
0: Run. See, he went from Thelma to Shaggy. I like how you did that.
1: See, nice. Right there?
0: Yeah. No, Scoob. But
1: first time.
0: You don't know how this is going. Like, it could be great. It could also be terrible. You don't know how Joel Embiid's going to play. You don't know how Jaylen Brown's going to suddenly fit in with a team that you thought, hey, we're backcourt driven with Maxey and VJ Edgecombe. No. How is this going to go?
1: Well, is Embiid going to be available?
0: Stay away.
1: Yeah, right?
0: Stay away.
1: Look
0: Stay
1: at your
0: away.
1: LeBron. You just watched. You had to carry all the young guys in L.A.
0: Let the Sixers do their thing, man. Go back to Cleveland.
1: Cleveland, 39%. Golden State at 27%. Miami, Philadelphia, both 15-16%.
0: Exit out by the Fresca. Exit Swollen Dome. The Jason Smith Show with my best friend, Mike Harmon. Coming up next, we got more on the potential near no-hitter in the All-Star game and more on the biggest sporting result of the day. That's next. 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
24: And DJ, clearly tonight, the American League had the National League in dire straits for the entire All-Star game, TJ. Well played. Hit it. Fox Sports Radio, the Jason Smith Show with my best friend, Mike Harmon. So, Cody Bellinger, with his ground ball single up the middle in the first inning to bring home the first two runs of the All-Star game, there's your All-Star MVP.
25: The ball's got eyes. It's got eyes, Jason Smith.
24: Just get one extra hit a month, a Texas leaguer, ground ball with eyes. That's a different
25: thing.
24: 250 and hitting 300.
25: That's right.
24: Cody Bellinger wins MVP. Okay, gets a nice little glass bat and all. But, I mean, let's be honest. Like, the fact that a guy can get a ground ball up the middle for a base hit in the first inning win MVP kind of tells you what kind of All-Star game
25: it was. A great All-Star game.
24: Now, okay.
25: The American League won for whatever.
24: I'm going to, but yes, not

0: game you're going to go, wow, this is one of the all-time greats. Not a game you're going to go, wow, this was something that I can really remember stuff. But if you really want to be beholden to the game, mm-hmm. right? You want to be beholden to the game. Now, I know this sounds outlandish, but
1: what are you doing
0: why not? If you really want to say, okay, let's award the MVP for this All-Star game,
1: mm-hmm.
0: it should be every pitcher from the American League. They three hit the National League, a shutout, 15 strikeouts, all 11 of them. Can't differentiate. All 11 of them
1: go Baker out there. Didn't get a strikeout.
0: Doesn't matter. He pitched a third of an inning. He was part of that game. He was part. When you have guys that pitch a combined no-hitter, they're all the combined. It's not, this guy doesn't get invited to sign that, you know, the picture because he only pitched two innings. Everybody else pitched at least three innings. No. You really want to be beholden to the game. Every American League pitcher. I mean, this is as dominant an all-star game pitching as I have ever seen. I don't know if I've ever seen a game this dominant pitching-wise. Three hits. For a long time, Juan Soto was the only player keeping the National League from being no-hit. 15 strikeouts. The National League never felt like they had anything working. I mean, I get it. It's a great optic. All 11 guys out there holding the bat, almost like, you know, watching a team win the NBA title. They're all wanting to touch the trophy, the Larry O'Brien trophy. We're all there.
1: It's like they're playing Twister.
0: Yeah, Major League Baseball can say, we only have one trophy. Doesn't matter. All 11 guys will come out. They'll all touch it. We'll all do interviews. Get them all out there at once, all doing interviews. Oh, yeah, from Dylan Cease all the way to Baker at the end. Those are your MVPs. And honestly, that's what it should be. Can you really tell me, Bellinger's ground ball up the middle was the story of the game? No. I mean, yes, it's crazy, but yeah, give it to all 11 pitchers. Why not? It's all-star game.
1: Give it to all 11 walk.
0: Why not?
1: Well, how about just straight off the jump?
0: You don't want whoever had a walk? No. You don't win the MVP?
1: No, but I'm just saying, like, in terms of the dominance, like, it was from the start with Dylan Cease straight off the gate, right? I mean, he had three strikeouts in the opening.
0: He had a walk, though.
1: He gave that walk
0: up. Rasmussen had a walk.
1: Freddie Freeman had that great at-bat.
0: Yeah.
1: And that was it. But I like the cut of your jib. I mean, you could also just say, hey, Vargas made it a slam.
0: Sure. But you're still within a slam.
1: That's the old adage. Yeah. Got to keep it within a slam.
0: Yeah. It's a tough MVP. Bellinger drove in two with that single. Okay. You have an 11-man pitching staff.
1: They made it stand up.
0: Everybody who came in, there was no wrong move to make.
1: No.
0: Everybody you brought in was throwing gas, was throwing BBs, and the National League looked like there were a bunch of guys. They were chasing pitches. Bryce Harper looked terrible. It was so incredibly impressive.
1: This is where I go super villain on you.
0: Okay.
1: You hand it to Sanchez. Hometown boy, you won the MVP. What'd you do? You gave up a lot of mess in the first.
0: He was responsible for the most runs. He was the only pitcher.
1: He was the guy that gave up the hit to Cody Bellinger. Welcome back.
0: Every other pitcher was, they could say, I had a pretty good experience at the All-Star
1: Rodriguez,
0: game.
1: Eight pitches.
0: Yeah.
1: And
0: I had a pretty good experience at the All-Star
1: O'Brien,
0: game.
1: O'Brien, okay. One hit, strikeout, gone.
0: Yeah.
1: Luzardo, gone. Six-pitch inning. Griffin. 10 pitch inning. Iglesias, 9 strikes at his 14 pitches. Yeah. Robleski gave up the home run to
0: Vargas. But he also pitched two innings.
1: He pitched two innings.
0: Five guys. He can say, I had a great all-star experience.
1: He did.
0: Everybody
1: I was a late ad, and I showed up.
0: Every single pitcher.
1: I didn't say, hey, they snubbed me. I'm not coming.
0: 20 pitchers were involved in this game. Damn. 19 of them can say, I had a great experience, except for him.
1: And Dave Roberts sitting there going, if I'd only done my Dodgers thinking here, I might have won us this game. But wait a minute, this time it doesn't count.
0: Telling you, man, all 11 pitchers.
1: I kind of dig that.
0: All 11. Put them all up on. It'll look like when they win Best Picture at the Oscars and all the producers are up there, the people you don't have no idea. Hey, I want to thank everybody at the AMG management. And
1: I thought it was going to be the end of Mean Girls where she starts breaking up the crown and throwing chunks into the crowd. You get a piece.
0: Coming up next, we got more on the biggest story of the night. Keep it right here. Jason and Mike, Fox Sports Radio. We are.
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18: All-Star is MVP is Cody Bellinger, and he got the party started for the American League.
19: Started with that draw. We were there. They've only gotten better.
20: 28 pitch. Up the middle, and the American League catches in. Alvarez in to score. Langeliers right behind him. Two-run single, Cody Bellinger.
18: Fox TV on the call. Final score 4-0 American League over the National League. Dodgers phenom Shohei Ohtani didn't play in the All-Star game, but he will play in the weekend series against the Yankees when the season enters into its second half. Spain is on their way to New York to play in the World Cup final, seeking its second trophy in team history. They defeat France 2-0, their third consecutive victory over their European neighbors in the past 2 years. They await the winner of England and Argentina on Wednesday. And the Washington Wizards are shutting down rookie A.J. DeBonsa for the rest of the NBA Summer League. I'm Chris Perfett.
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14: Fox Sports Radio, the Jason Smith Show with my best friend, Mike Harmon. And, you know, one of the big stories of the All-Star game tonight, actually, it does have a happy ending, and it's good. Junior Caminero, who is having an incredible season for the Rays at first place in the AL East, is hit in the hand with a pitch early in the game. It's just one of those things. It's a fastball that runs inside. He leaves the game right away. And already, I can see all the Rays fans melting down on
15: my mom texted me immediately from Clearwater. What the hell?
14: It's a broken finger. It's two broken fingers. It's a broken finger and a broken thumb. The ball went through his hand. There's going to be a big hole in his hand. But according to reports, look at that, just right through my hand. According to reports, x-rays negative. He is day-to-day. I don't know if he's going to play in his first game back on Friday, but the worst seems to have been avoided. And, you know, when I'm driving into work and I'm listening, I hear him get hit and I go, oh, man. And I don't know if this is because, you know, I'm 55 now or the fact that I'm a parent. I don't know what it was, but I just said to myself, you know, this is my first thought for every All-Star game now, is that All-Star game, or whether it's Home Run Derby or the World Baseball Classic, you know, sports just really doesn't matter what happens. Like, my first thought isn't, oh, it's going to be fun and we're going to have it. My first thought is always, I don't want any of my players to get hurt. Whatever else happens, I don't care. I just don't want any of my players to get hurt. Right?
15: I
14: wasn't like that in my 20s or my early 30s. Let's go, man. Oh, I want all my guys in the All-Star. I want to dominate the All-Star game. Now I'm like, I don't mind not having guys because that's guys that can't get hurt. Right? That's my

0: first thought is that when Caminero got hit tonight, I said, oh, man, I had, you know, a flashback to Diaz, you know, busting his Achilles, you know, celebrating the World Baseball Classic a few years ago. Great. That was fantastic. But that's really what I think of. I don't know what that says about me as a fan. I don't know if it's just, you know, older or, like I said, having a kid or just thinking, okay, don't get hurt, don't get hurt. Like your first time you have kids, okay, that's fine, but don't get hurt, don't get hurt. Be careful, be careful. But like my first thing is that I don't really care how an all-star game goes. I don't care if it's a great game. I don't care if it's an awful game. I don't care if it's memorable. I don't care if it's something that, oh my God, I'm never going to forget this the rest of my life, or I can forget about it in 5 minutes. Just, if my guys don't get hurt, okay, whatever else happens, and nobody getting hurt, really, would anybody get hurt? Yeah. But you think about guys on your team going, I don't want my guys getting hurt. And anything else that happens after that, I really don't care.
1: Yeah, I think there's some of that is the parenting for you, some coaching for me, watching all the stuff with my kid and some of the big hits and chaos that you see. But you go into each game and it's like, all right, after about 5 minutes, you see the physicality. It's like, yeah, this is going to get weird. Let's all get out of here in one piece, right? And with your professional teams, like, I love the All-Star game. And you want to play with reckless abandon. And once upon a time, it counted. I mean, we have the sounder. This time it counts. So it became a, all right, well, not like my White Sox were necessarily going to be competing. Insert jokes here. But if they could help decide things by, I don't know, a hard slide into second base, barreling over the catcher back when you could still do that, or whatever, some high cheese to get a guy off the plate and get him off his game, I got no problem with it. But as I get older, it's like we got a half a season to go.
0: Yeah.
1: Right? Half of meaningful baseball. For Caminero, I was in the car driving and heard the clear as day, right? You hear the, oh, I didn't hit him. That's not a bat.
0: Yeah.
1: That's you're immediately like, please no.
0: Yeah.
1: And then my phone.
0: Yeah.
1: Like, mom.
0: Yeah.
1: Whatever. Yeah. But like, because he's already on pace to crush what he did last year. He was 45-110 last year and one of the great young stars of the game. But
0: and the last 2 weeks, he's been incredible.
1: He's been unbelievable. Yeah. So one of the great stories. So fortunately, it looks like crisis averted. But yeah, and all these all-star games, exhibitions, preseasons. I mean, we're getting it from Chris Perfett. Hey, Devonta did what he needed to do. He showed out. He played a game. Everybody got to watch him. He showed up at Summer League. He's sitting his ass down. He ain't playing again.
0: He's good. We're done. We don't need to see him anymore. He's a superstar. We can keep that narrative going that he's a superstar.
1: That's it.
0: We keep that going. Doesn't need to play anymore. Doesn't need to play.
1: Well, we added on and the TVs here in the studio. Summer League, man. Ain't drawing folks like it used to.
0: Well, we're still celebrating the Knicks championship. There's still new Knicks content out there every single day.
1: Are they still standing in line for the Knicks merch?
0: Yeah, everybody is, man. Eventually that new Knicks merch is going to be coming soon. Where's my Danhausen shirt? Where's my Danhausen Knicks Curse shirt? Where is
1: that? Let me see. I ordered it from WWE Shop a couple weeks ago.
0: Yeah, they don't have any big run on them. You ordered it from them instead of the NBA.
1: It doesn't matter. It's Danhausen merch. Did you not see he's getting a figure now in the whole nine yards?
0: If I don't get
1: it. He's headlining this Saturday with Jalen Brunson.
0: If I don't get it in a certain amount of time, I'm going to be cursed. I got to get that thing, man.
1: You are cursed.
0: Exit out by the Fresca, exit Swollen Dome. Coming
1: Keep
0: up next,
1: up.
0: We get back into the biggest story of the day. 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
1: Fox Sports Radio, the Jason Smith Show with my best friend, Mike Harmon. So, the MVP of the All-Star game tonight goes to Cody Bellinger, who hit a two-hopper up the middle in the first inning to drive in two runs, and that was your MVP swing.
0: Hit them where they ain't, baby.
1: Part of a 4-0 win by the American League over the National League. And winning the MVP, I'm like, okay, really?
0: Mm-hmm.
1: But...

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11: There are so many things you don't like.
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0: Future Donkey Sausage checks in with Big Bubba Rogers as his answer. Joe the Ghost Hunter from Ohio says, hey, what about Morgana the Kissing Bandit?
1: Wrong.
0: Why not? Bay City Tony goes with iconic Dodger who looked like a substitute teacher, Rafael Bornegal.
2: Who?
0: Those are some dark days. You don't know who Rafael Bornegal is from the 90s Dodgers?
1: Come on. Never heard of him.
0: I think it was the 90s Dodgers. It might have been the early 2000s. I think it was the 90s. What else do we have? Michael in Tulsa is going with John Smoltz as his answer. Maller Prop Guy says Tom Niedenfuhr is the answer. By the way, is Maller Prop Guy, is he going to be back in studio as a seat filler for the Mallerpalooza? I don't know. If he wants to come in, we'll,
3: I would
0: we can
3: love
0: have
3: if
0: him
3: he
0: in.
3: Came in.
0: Yeah, Mallerpalooza, you're more than welcome to come on down. Say hello. You were in a couple years ago. Manuel in Gardena says Tug McGraw is the correct answer.
2: Who?
0: Blind Scott from Femi in Minnesota. Can't read that on the... All right, Lorena, do you have an answer, Lorena?
3: I'm going to go with Max Muncy.
0: Max Muncy, about one of the great pitchers of all time, Max Muncy. You really know your baseball there. Good
3: Thank
0: baseball
3: you.
0: Knowledge. You're welcome. No, that is incorrect. Unfortunately, that is incorrect. The correct answer, turns out, Dodger starter Justin Robleski, the first guy to pitch more than one inning in the All-Star game since me, and that would be none other than Corbin Burns. Mr. Burns in the 2021 All-Star game. That was a long time ago. I mean, 2021. That's an old-timer. That is an like Corbin Burns, I think, has been hurt ever since then, and it must be because he pitched a little extra in the All-Star game. And that's one thing that has changed in my lifetime. The Iron Horse pitcher no longer exists. With all the better training in medical people, they have gotten Softy McSoft on the mound.
4: I'm a doctor.
0: In baseball. I do love talking to the old-time guys. They're dying off, but the old-time guys, they lose their mind when you ask them about these guys.
5: How soft they are.
0: They do. They lose their mind. Yeah.
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0: We don't have time for that, Stevie Meatballs.
1: All right. Raina, I got to run something past you.
2: Huh?
1: All right, I'm 53 years old now. Okay, back in high school, I lived in the western suburbs of Fort Lauderdale, and I went to this old Catholic high school way down in Fort Lauderdale. It was like a 40-minute drive home. So when I finally got my driver's license, I used to drive like three or four people home every day. The last person I would drop off every day is this girl, Amanda. One day, professed her feelings for me, right? Uh-huh. But I was into some other girl that had a boyfriend and was way out of my league. So right. I turned her down, right?
0: Yeah. Question.
2: Quickly.
1: I just remembered this like a year ago. Okay. All I remember is her first name. What's the question?
2: I think he wants to go find her. And if you want to go find her, I would definitely go on Facebook and look her up. You could go into your class, like your school class year. Good luck.
0: Yeah. All right.
2: Maybe a shorter question next time.
0: If you like barbecue, Lorena, should a man always be the girl? No? Yes? All right. She said
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19: Philadelphia on Tuesday night, and the American League defeated the National League 4-0. Yankees outfielder Cody Bellinger was named MVP for his hit in the first inning that drove in 2 runs. His teammate Ben Rice drove in 1 run on the next hit, and White Sox first baseman Miguel Vargas hit a solo home run in the 8th inning. Spain is on their way to play in the World Cup final after defeating France 2-0, their third consecutive victory over their European neighbor in the past 2 years. They await the winner of England and Argentina, that showdown coming on Wednesday, 3 p.m. Eastern in Atlanta. The investigation into battery allegations against New York Jets quarterback Geno Smith is now being considered inactive by the Davie Police Department in Florida. No charges are expected to be presented. I'm Chris Perfett.
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0: some of these big words, guys.
1: Not that easy, FaZe. It's not this job. It's not. You need an answer, FaZe. You're going to lose the game if you don't get this right.
0: Is it cheater?
1: No. Oh, you lost, you FaZe. You lost. FaZe is a loser. You lost. We won, Mr. Toothpick. All we needed was one word. Yeah, we won the game.
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24: Headlines. The American League won the Major League Baseball All-Star Game last night, beating the National League 4-0 in Philadelphia. The visitors got three runs in the top of the first inning, and that was more than enough as 11 AL pitchers combined in a three-hit shutout. The Yankees' Cody Bellinger had a two-run single in the first. He was voted the game's MVP. As for Red Sox involvement, Wilson Contreras singled in his only at-bat of the night. Sedan Rafaela was 0-for-2, and Aroldis Chapman threw six pitches in the ninth inning and got two outs. The Sox next game isn't until Friday when they host Tampa Bay at Fenway Park. Wilson Contreras told the media before the game he's informed the Sox he will not waive his no-trade clause to be moved to another team at the deadline. Also, the Red Sox acquired outfielder Jahmai Jones from Detroit for a player to be named later and sent Adam Eaton back to AAA Worcester. At the World Cup yesterday, Spain has reached the final for only the second time ever. They beat tournament favorite France yesterday 2-0. The other semifinal will be this afternoon in Atlanta with England facing defending champion Argentina. The Celtics Summer League schedule continues tonight in Las Vegas against Sacramento. The Green are 2-1 so far at this event, and ESPN is reporting that Cleveland, Miami, and Philadelphia are now the three frontrunners to sign free agent LeBron James. 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

0: Hey, good morning, everybody. Good morning. We are Toucher and Hardy, Town Fair Tire Studios, 617-779-0985. You can watch us on YouTube. 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A big show on the way today. Last week was in Detroit with my daughter for ASAP Rocky, and then I was I left Friday for Birmingham, Alabama. My son had a baseball tournament. He's now in Atlanta, and my ex-wife is going down there. His mother is going down there today. My parents are down there because they live in Knoxville. You know, I'd teased the idea last year that I was in Hoover, Alabama. Now, Hoover, Alabama is what you would describe now, apparently, as an upscale suburb, as they had, you know, Targets and Walmarts and Barnes and Nobles and movie theaters and things like that, and gas stations. They had 7-Elevens, things like that, which is a playground compared to where we stayed. So we stayed this year in downtown Birmingham, Alabama. And the hotel was fine, but it was in there was no pool, but there was a downtown Birmingham, Alabama. Downtown Birmingham, Alabama is, without hyperbole, the bleakest city I've ever been in my entire life. Oh, and I grew up in Detroit, in the outside of Detroit in the 80s. But you'll have, and I debated this with my parents, not a debate, we discussed this. Detroit was terrible, but GM was there, and you know, there was the Fisher Building. I mean, there was real big-ass corporations still in Detroit. Detroit was still Metro Detroit of, you know, at least Metro Detroit of several million people at the time. You know, down now, the city of Detroit in the 80s might have been a million, probably a million, but like if you count the metro area, several million people. Birmingham, Alabama... I'll give you an example. I'll give you two examples. My mother had heartburn, and we were driving back from wherever the hell we were, a game or something. And she asked valet, it was 6 o'clock at night, and she asked valet, is there a place to get Rolaids around here? And they said, there is a Publix 3 miles away.
1: Okay.
0: So, and this is downtown. This is a 14-story hotel.
1: You were thinking like maybe there's a Walgreens on the corner or a Dwayne Reed.
0: A bodega, anything like a corner in Newton Center. In Newton Center, there's a bodega, like a small place that serves, that sells cigarettes and soda and, you know, and necessities. Like you can get like Rolaids there. It's right in Newton Center on the street. Like in, I would imagine on Langley Street, that's fairly expensive rent.
1: I was going to say, or in rural Canton, Mass, there are two places within walking distance of my home that you can go get a roll of Tums.
0: Yeah. I mean, it's not even like a 7-Eleven, like a bodega, like a where they have lottery tickets, like just like a little slit where you just walk in and that's not like a lot of foot traffic. I mean, that's just, I guess the train station's right there. But anyway, so this area is just absolutely incredibly bleak. And so there is a time where we, so what happens is that there are these games. Now, why are they in the Southeast in the summer? Well, the I was told because the property is so cheap, they can build these mega complexes. Mm. But not all the games are at the mega complex, because when he played 2 days ago, it was for the tournament like game 220. And that was like 3 days into the tournament.
2: How many,
0: like,
2: teams are at this?
0: I don't know, John, you do the math. And so I'm in no mood to discuss any of this except for my monologue.
2: Okay.
0: To be honest with you, I'm so frustrated with it.
1: This is not a conversation.
2: Got it.
0: So, the game on, so he pitched Saturday and then he only pitches. So on Sunday, there kept being these thunder. If there's any thunder within thunder or lightning within 8 miles of the park, they shut it down for 20 minutes. And then if there's lightning again, it starts over again. We were at the park on Sunday where my son was not going to pitch, regardless, for 7.5 hours because they have to get there an hour and 20 minutes early, and he can't drive a rental car. So, you know, and even if I didn't go to the park, what was I going to do? Like, I mean, sit in that hotel? I, like, literally just sit there? There was nothing. I mean, I will never go to Alabama again. And so something happens on Monday, and I'm like getting into it a little bit with Milo. He's being kind of selfish. He's not realizing what's going on. And my parents are in the car and I'm driving, and my dad is asking Milo questions, and it's obvious that Milo and I are not getting along. And my dad goes, "Who's the kid who didn't have a name on his jersey?" And Milo's like, I'm sorry, Grandpa, I don't know what you're talking about. And I go, and he goes, "Well, the kid with no name on his jersey." And I go, "I don't know, Dad, Stan." Like you don't know any, what the hell does it matter to you what name is on the jersey? And he goes, because we were just sitting there in silence. And then he goes, "Termite insurance, McIntyre termite insurance." He just starts reading the things. So I'm like, I'm going to go home today. Because it was like one of these things, like I had, like Milo, as you would expect, like wanted to go out with his team and things like that, and didn't need me except for rides. And the games were over. I was leaving yesterday morning, so I was like, I'm just gonna leave now, because I had said, once you pitch, can I just leave? Grandma and Grandpa are gonna be here, you know, can I leave like on Sunday or Monday? And he's like, no, I want you here till Tuesday, which is nice. But then like there was nothing for me to do with him. Like, I didn't see him, and he was, it had been rude about something, so I was like, I'm just gonna leave tonight. And I was, which I ended up not doing. There was really, I didn't want to leave in a huff. And also there was no real flights. And so we're not, no one's talking, and we're driving back, and we get to Birmingham, off the exit into Birmingham.
1: Goody's headache powder.
0: And I go, yeah. And I think there's a movie where the old guy does that. He just starts reading the signs. So we pull into a gas station, and there's three bums on BMX bikes. And I go from, and they're all asking me for money. And I go from tank to tank to tank, and none of the tanks are working. So I leave that gas station, and I drive down the street. Now, mind you, I have to go to one of these gas stations, because once we get any further into the city, the gas stations stop. Yeah. So I move into the next gas station, and there's no garbage bags over the handles of the gas pumps. So I stick my card in to the gas machine, and it only goes halfway in, and now it's stuck in the gas machine. So I, with all my might, pull it out, and I just get into the car. And I'm like, well, I can't even get gas around here. And that one's got, like, whores at it. There was fat whores at that one. So the one had, you know, guys on drugs that love BMX bikes because they steal kids' BMX bikes, yeah. And they love that.
1: And they all had, well, they, if they could own cars, they wouldn't be able to drive them because they're not licensed drivers.
0: Oh, I would assume not. I would assume a lot of things have slid by.
1: Now, the whores, are they almost like lot lizards? Are they?
0: No, this is downtown Birmingham. These are prostitutes in spandex shorts. They're nice. Probably 230, 240 in weight. They're not interested in me because I'm, you know, with my parents. I would hope that they would have been interested in me if I was alone. Because I mean, I felt there was a vibe.
1: Yeah,
0: and it was just like, this is it. This is like truly like the worst thing, because when you're at these games anyway, in the best case, and by the way, now they're in Atlanta and they're saying like in the complex where they're not playing there, but they're staying by, what is it, SunTrust? They're staying by where the Braves play, which they built this whole, like this whole land of, like, you know, double the size of Patriot Place. And you know, and I have friends in Atlanta and all these things. So my ex-wife's flying down and, like, has dinner with friends and all this stuff. Meanwhile, I'm in Birmingham, downtown Birmingham, Alabama. There was a morning that I walked out of the hotel and I was on the phone with a friend and just to do something. And I was walking around. It was Sunday and there was nothing, nothing. What do you mean there was nothing? There was nothing. Not one thing, not one person, not one thing open, not one. You want to talk about boarded up buildings? I mean, it's just, I don't know what they're doing over there. I don't know what, I can't think of many cities. It's a city with an international airport within 5 miles of it. The one thing I'll say about Birmingham is the airport is 5 miles from downtown. So I managed to fly back here. It's the bleakest city that I've ever been to in my entire life. And I love how the South thinks they have it all figured out. Like they're the smart ones. They got it all figured out. And this is just a dump with no commerce, nothing going on. So I booked my flight. I go, because you know, there's a thunderstorm every day at 4 o'clock in the Southeast in the summer. It's just, it gets so hot and humid that it pours rain and thunder and lightning. I'm like, I'm not dealing with that. So I booked my flight for, I rebooked my flight for yesterday at 7:15 in the morning. I'm like, I'm getting the hell out of here. I'm not dealing with any of this. So I go and I return the car. I get on the airplane from Birmingham to Atlanta and we pull out to taxi. You know, I get up at 5 o'clock in the morning. We get out to taxi and we stop. And the pilot goes, one of the computers is gone down. And, you know, I have to connect in Atlanta. And he goes, one of the computers is gone down. And I go, okay, all right, no problem. He goes, we're going to try to reset it. And 15 minutes go by and he goes, we can't reset it. So we're going to have to go back to the gate and we're going to have maintenance come on. So I Google it and AI says 3 hours. That the flight is going to take 3 hours, which is missing every connection in Atlanta and three more hours in Birmingham. Now, the good news is we sat for about 5 more minutes and miraculously the computer came back on and we were able to leave. But there was this sense that I'm never leaving here again. Like, I'm never leaving Birmingham, Alabama. Like, it's never going to happen. I'm never going to leave. It's just, I'm going to be here for the rest of my life.
1: Fred, I'm learning about Birmingham right now, and apparently you missed out on the profound civil rights history, the underrated world-class culinary scene, and the lush outdoor green spaces.
0: Okay, there's no outdoor green spaces, and I had a friend go, why don't you see if there's something about the civil rights movement that you could go to? Like, there's something, like, there's got to be something, right? There's got to be something. It's what I was so bored that I would have walked into if they had, like, a small museum on the civil rights movement in Alabama or some Martin Luther King stuff or talking about the riots involving when they tried to integrate schools, like something. I swear to God, I would have gone if it was within 6 blocks of where I was staying. And by the way, downtown Birmingham's not 6 blocks.
2: Oh, really?
0: Oh, no. Oh, no.
2: Compare it to Indianapolis, bigger or small.
0: Oh, John, get out of here. Come on. That's a ridiculous question. Indianapolis has 2 professional sports
2: franchises. No, I'm just talking about things.
0: They have an arena downtown with the Super Bowl in it, John.
1: Fred,
0: come on.
2: Just talking about size of downtown, not what was in it. That's all.
1: You're a history major, and the Magic City is supposed to...
0: I knew it was called Magic City, which is the name of the famous strip club in Atlanta.
1: It's supposed to appeal to history buffs, to foodies. Are you a foodie?
3: Are you a foodie?
2: Yes.
0: I would have to ask Jen to that. We ate only in the hotel when we were in Birmingham. We ate in Hoover. And we ate at a Whataburger.
1: An outdoor enthusiast. So, check, check, check.
0: Go pull up a map of downtown Birmingham, Alabama, and you find the green space, because I would be interested in knowing where it was. They have a Greyhound station within two blocks of the hotel, which was, if I was looking to buy drugs, I knew where to go.
1: Is there a zoo? I think there's a zoo there.
0: Not in downtown Birmingham. There's not.
1: The Birmingham Botanical Gardens.
0: Okay, where is that? I wouldn't have gone, but I'm just curious where it is, because I certainly didn't see any signs for it.
1: It's out Route 280 there a little past 20th Avenue.
0: Okay, I was on First Avenue.
1: The Birmingham Zoo. Yeah, there was a little way from the actual.
0: I can tell you now, I was on First Avenue.
1: You're a little ways out from Magic City proper.
0: Well, I was on First Avenue downtown, so I don't know how much more downtown I could have been. I was in the hotel downtown. I was in the hotel downtown, so I don't know what I'm missing. I explored within a two block radius and there was nothing at all. I mean, there was like a company.
1: Were you near Railroad Park?
0: There was an Amtrak station.
1: Yeah, that's Railroad Park.
0: What a place to get on a train? Could they call that a park?
1: Well, it's green on the map.
0: Well, I didn't walk to the Amtrak station, so they got me there.
1: Can I show you something that is going to please you to no end?
0: Sure.
1: Okay? We received mail yesterday.
0: Oh.
1: And it was a large box. And I immediately thought it was a large flat box. I thought it was going to be another, you know, wallet cat or something like that.
0: It was going to be a girl you like.
1: Fred, it is so much better. I purposely hid it from view because I wanted to present it to you.
0: Okay.
1: All right. Smaller than a big wallet kit.
2: What? Look at this.
1: And once again, no note, no way to thank this person for this wonderful piece of art that was given to us. Now, it took me about 10 seconds of looking at it before I realized what I was looking at. I think it'll be about the same for you. Are you ready?
0: Mm.
1: Here we go. I'm showing Fred a photo right now. Fred got it in 3 seconds.
0: It is the Jalen situation that Bill Simmons. This is great.
1: Isn't that good?
0: Yeah, this is going right.
1: It's almost like a Last Supper type of vibe to it, but instead of having, you know, Jesus seated at the center of the table, Bill Simmons is standing at the head of a table at Toscano.
0: This is the most. I would put this up in my house.
1: I thought you might.
0: So Bill Simmons had, thank you. This does make me happy. I thought it was going to be something cruel, but it is indeed something I like. So Bill Simmons had put the tweet out during the height of the Jaylen Brown situation, saying Jaylen's situation can be fixed with 1 3-hour dinner in the private room at Toscano's, table for six, the Jays, Joe Mazz, Stevens, Chisholm, Wick. The right trade isn't there, as happened. Just talk it out with agents, family, and extended circles. Without agents, family, and extended circle, flunkies poisoning it. And it's Jaylen Brown, Jason Tatum, Joe Mazzulla, Stevens, Chisholm, and Wick Grosbeck, with Bill Simmons standing with a martini and a cigar. I like that cigars are in the foreground, too, and they all have martinis and steaks. Yes, in one of the douchiest tweets of all time. Really one of the douchiest tweets of all time.
1: But that artistic, almost Baroque depiction of that situation, I thought it's one of the best things we've ever received.
0: So I would compare it to dogs playing poker more than I would The Last Supper. It almost has like a dogs playing poker vibe to it. But this is what Bill Simmons envisioned in his head.
2: Yeah.
0: When he saw it, like, this was the adolescent fantasy that 50-something-year-old Bill Simmons had of him kind of like when you get the two families together in the mafia and try to get them to like sit and like talk it out while they break bread. Toscano's. Get the hell out of here.
2: So are we propping that up right in front of your position there?
1: That, that might go in the...
2: What, is that replacing anything?
3: Oh, yeah. It's going to go in front of Nick and I.
2: Okay.
3: You know what? The Fonzie thing is the most on TV.
2: Yeah. Okay. No, that's good right there.
0: Yeah. Well, thank you.
1: I hope this doesn't limit old Fonzie from making an appearance now and then.
0: Oh, well, that would be a shame. Yeah. But the... because there was a record that someone had sent of Happy Days hits. But you asked, John, now that I've calmed myself, if Indianapolis compares. Indianapolis is Milan, Paris, London, New York City. I don't know where you want to put it. I complain a lot. I'm aware of this is something that I do, and I have fun coming back from things and complaining. I had the coach of the team and some parents text me being like, you got to rip on Birmingham when you get back. Okay. They're still all down in Atlanta.
2: Oh, boy.
0: When we stayed in Hoover, I told you there was like a pool at the hotel. I'm telling you that like he had a game by that Hoover complex, and there was like a Twin Peaks restaurant. I'm telling you, like, just what would have been a dream. There was like Target. There was, a movie theater. Mm. My parents and I did see, I was looking for anything where we didn't have to talk, and I was glad my parents were there, but you know, it's a lot. They're getting older and it's not their fault. But like, so we went, and the only movie I could see that wasn't like Minions was called Young Washington. And I knew it was weird because at the beginning it was brought to you by an organization. Oh. And at the end, Kelsey Grammer tells you how it would, the most American thing you could do would be making it the number one movie in America. Yeah. And it's a weird movie from a Christian group.
2: Oh, that's unfortunate.
0: There's a scene in Young Washington, and I know we have to break, but nothing happened last night. There's a scene in Young Washington I'll tell you about when we come back.
1: Okay.
0: Where I legitimately started to laugh out loud. It's almost worth seeing Young Washington to see this. And Ben Kingsley's like got a small role in it. And the lady from Weeds in Kelsey Grammer.
1: Right. But Ben Kingsley, they must have pretty deep pockets.
0: Because this was the second, unless he's like super religious, this didn't have any Christian stuff in it, but it's the second movie I've seen now since I've been sober and like been going to the movies more, which has been a result of me being sober, is that where there was like a weird thing before and a weird thing after, because you just don't know.
2: Right.
0: But I'll explain in just a moment. We'll be right back.
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2: 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All right. So I go to the movies with my daughter a lot. I like her. If she's got nothing to do and I got them, I like to have her experience long form entertainment because she's looking at her phone so much. And I find the movies, especially when you're in an area where there's nothing to do, like Birmingham, Alabama, that it's just a good way to, in air conditioning, to kill 2 hours. So I went and looked at like movie theaters within 15 miles of Birmingham, Alabama, and there was a theater. It was fine. It was 9 miles from city center, but whatever.
3: Could have gone to the Sloss Furnaces National Historic Landmark, but go ahead. Tell me more about the movie.
2: Now, there was a movie theater across the street, but they played one movie a day, and it was community run, and it was something else.
3: I don't know why you didn't go to this Furnace National Historic Landmark. It's dystopian, the photo of this thing.
2: And what's it called?
3: The Sloss Furnaces National Historic Landmark, a blast furnace plant where iron was made from 1882 to 1971, now an arts and education center.
2: That sounds like something they just didn't want to tear down. Yeah, that looks like dystopian. Like,
4: oh, my God.
2: That'd be like if Detroit went to River Rouge Factory.
3: Landmark.
2: The landmark of the decrepit, crumbling building. And again, Detroit was a total dump in the 80s. But again, GM was down. Like, there were real companies down there with, like, thousands of employees. Campbell Ewald was down. Like, there was, businesses there. There's a difference between like New York City in the 70s, by all accounts, was a dump, but it was New York City. And I was just talking about Adam in the Hall, and I didn't want to get him started too much, so I kept it short. But it is funny to me that like all these southern senators and everything are all like, northern cities are all dumps. Okay, fine, but at least they're cities. If you get. A million, 2 million, 3 million, 7 million people in a city, there's going to be problems. But at least there's 7 million people in the city. They all want to be there for one reason or another. Birmingham's your biggest city, and it's a dystopian, as Hardy just said, dump with nothing. And I have to imagine, based on what was going on, that crime is an issue, given the amount of prostitutes within less than a mile, and prostitutes and
3: sex workers, please,
2: and guys on I didn't say whores this time.
3: Guys on their
2: and guys on BMX bikes that look like they're 80, but they're probably 40. So this has happened to me now twice. So I look at movies that are playing, and this is like a real movie theater, but Minions is out. Toy Story 5, there's not like a lot out, and I didn't want to go to the movies at night because that was when Sweet Slumber came to me. I didn't want to push it too far into the evening because that's just sleep time where you can sleep.
4: A way to erase 8 hours from the trip.
2: Exactly.
4: Yes.
2: And so I saw what was playing at 4, and there was something called Young Washington, and I did go to like Rotten Tomatoes, and it said it's not very good, but it was like 50%. So I said, who cares? I can go with my parents. I can spend time with them, and we don't have to talk. And they have, popcorn and sodas, and we'll all have the time of our lives. It's not hard for them. There's not a lot of walking. We can just sit. So at the beginning, it's not like Lionsgate or Paramount or something. It's some group. It's brought to you by this group. With over a million strong, it said. So I went, oh, boy.
3: Okay.
2: So this movie, Young Washington, it's 2 hours long, and it's about a young George Washington. And there's nothing like Christian-y in it, but it is a very, very positive portrait of young George Washington. And I don't know too much about his life, but there is a final battle scene. So he loses a battle, and then he requests to go back as a volunteer and fight again. And during this battle, he's on a horse. There's fighting coming from one side. He maneuvers himself sideways on the horse, so the horse is protecting him while he blows guys away off saddle, like leaning to the side.
4: Uh-huh.
2: And then, like, all hell's breaking loose, and he has to create a distraction at one point. And Washington, in slow motion, you guys, you've seen Rambo 5, right, John?
4: I have not seen it. Okay. No.
2: So Rambo, like when Rambo started getting...
4: I know the scene you're talking about, but I've not seen
2: it. When Rambo started getting weird, it's sort of something like this. He has like a handgun of some sort, and he goes to create a distraction and in slow motion runs into fire while he picks guys off and bullets go through his big, you know, revolutionary hat. Mm. And like, you know, clip his uniform while he runs in slow motion, blowing guys away, just running into battle, in front of bullets while they miraculously miss him, which I did start to laugh. It was ridiculous. And then the end of the movie is he meets with these indigenous Americans.
3: Nice. Well done. Oh,
4: nice.
2: And they go, "What's your name?" And he goes, like, "Why?" And they go, "Because the Great Spirit told us that there was someone who was going to come to us and that was held magic and
3: commit genocide."
2: Right. But there was, they said that the Great Spirit came to us and they said that there was going to be someone who would, like, save the world, you know, essentially, in that we saw all the bullets miss you. And that you indeed are this, like, great spirit. Like, what is your name? And he's like, "Washington." And they're like, and then it was like, dun, dun, dun.
3: Washington. George Washington. Bum, bum, bum, bum.
2: It was like that. It seemed unnecessary. You know, Washington gets a lot of shine anyway.
4: Yeah.
2: I don't know where all this anti-Washington stuff. Now, they did talk of him having slaves. They did admit that. But there was not. It was actually a big positive. He was very nice to the slave. But the
3: so
2: I don't
3: it's
2: know
3: comedy.
2: But then at the end, Kelsey Grammer gets on, and I walked out, like, you know, I didn't want to watch it. But you know, it takes my parents a while, especially my dad, to move. So he's there, and he's like, "You know what would be great?" And my dad even was very cynical about this too, because he's like, "It's the 250th anniversary of the country, and you know what we could do as a people? We could make Young Washington the number one movie in America."
3: Yes.
2: And
3: yes.
2: Wouldn't that be something to, like, really stick it to these commies if we made Young Washington the number one movie? And my father made the point, which was obvious. "Wouldn't it be great if you got all this money, Kelsey Grammer?" That would really stick it to everyone if you made a lot. If Frasier, who was on Cheers and had two over 10-year running sitcoms with the same character, somehow got it to go make it happen for you and you made money.
3: "Wouldn't it be great if you didn't insult the audience that has already paid to see your movie and get them to do your marketing for you? That would be great."
2: Right. And so, I don't really know what this anti-George Washington vibe that's supposed to be going on in this country is, but I would like to know. This is according to Nick. Dave says I'm being a Moran right now, so maybe I'm being like...
3: Yeah. Aaron Moran?
2: Exactly. I'm being like the young lady from Happy Days. Dave, go ahead.
5: "Hey, I said you're being a moron, not a moron."
2: Oh. Well, you said it wrong. That's why he misspelled it.
5: No, I definitely did not.
3: Nick did not misspell it.
5: By the way, the movie is an exaggeration. It is an exaggeration, but that is a true story.
2: It was shot
5: five times through the code, and the Indians had a nickname for him.
2: Okay.
5: He had three horses shot out from under him in that movie. In that battle.
2: Did you see the movie?
5: It's well documented. Yes, I saw the movie. It's an exaggeration. The thing with the slaves was ridiculous.
2: You didn't think it was funny.
5: It's no worse than The Patriot.
2: I don't know anything about The Patriot.
5: You're a wicked liberal. You hide behind I'm socially liberal, fiscally conservative, but you've changed a lot in the years I've been there.
2: Yeah.
5: You're a stereotypical Jadax.
3: Yeah.
5: It's fucking terrible.
2: Okay. You can't even talk without swearing.
4: There's the magic word.
2: You can't even talk without swearing.
5: Sorry.
2: How is it?
5: Yeah, I'm a truck driver.
2: Fantastic. How is it? First of all, why are you offended that a religious group put out a movie and then said
5: I'm not offended. You're just making it sound as if the whole movie is just a propaganda piece.
2: Don't you think it's odd that you go to pay for a movie and at the end Kelsey Grammer asks you to make it the number one movie in America as if that's some like altruistic endeavor by him? You don't find that at all cynical. My dad, by the way, is the most. My dad, by the way.
5: It's a pushback against the liberal media.
2: Then educate me. What is going against George Washington in the liberal media?
5: It's not George Washington specifically. It's the hatred of this country in our past.
2: Okay, but I don't understand. I just read something by Charles Pierce, who's like the most liberal guy in the world, saying that George Washington was the second best president of all time. But by the way, are you familiar with my dad? Are you going to let me talk for a second?
5: I'm just trying to answer your comment.
2: Are you aware of my father's politics? Do you listen to the show enough for that?
5: And it's I listen to the show every day.
2: Okay, well, thank you.
5: First time I ever called.
2: All right, thank you.
5: I think you're reacting to your father being so far to the right and being such a MAGA guy.
2: No, he's not a MAGA guy.
5: Pushing you in the other way.
2: No, he loves Nixon.
5: Pushing you the other way. A Fox News guy.
2: He's old. But he thought that the end of it with all I said was it was a weird religious group that did it, which I do find odd that religious groups tax free get to make movies. But my dad started chuckling at the idea that Kelsey Grammer, Frasier, who's made more money, Dave, than you and I will make, our families will make in 10 million lifetimes.
5: Yes, I walked out there on that pot.
2: Okay,
5: I
2: good.
5: Agree with you.
2: But that he was stumping for that, like, as if...
5: Well, because you can't get anything made unless it has minorities. Look at the Odyssey. Mm. And you're rewriting history. Look at all the shows the BBC.
2: Well, the Odyssey is a fictional book. The Odyssey is a work of... But the Odyssey is a work of fiction. I don't know any... Well, to be fair, I don't know anything about the Odyssey.
5: It's based in Greece.
2: Yeah, but I don't know anything about the movie. Okay.
5: I know a lot of things.
2: All right. But I think fine. I'm not going to see it. But it looks horrible and boring. I think it's unfair to attack me for laughing at the battle scene in George Washington. Maybe it was my own ignorance, and say it's like
5: it
2: some.
5: Is, that's my point.
2: Fine, it's my own ignorance.
5: He dramatized it, but that actually happened.
2: Okay.
5: His coat was riddled with bullets. The Indians came up with a nickname for him.
2: Okay,
5: like, that's historical fact.
2: Fine, then it's my own ignorance. But I found the last scene to be funny, and I don't understand what that has to do as a reflection of my ideas on modern politics.
5: It's not about your... I shouldn't have called you a moron. I got a little over the top. Yeah. I'm just saying...
2: You said I've changed.
5: You're making a clown of the whole movie. Making the whole movie up to be this...
2: Let me tell you this.
5: It's not.
2: Dave, in fairness, I will tell you this. If nothing had happened in the beginning in the movie and Kelsey Grammer hadn't talked at the end of the movie, I wouldn't have noticed. I would have just thought the battle scene was over the top. So that is fair.
5: All right, fair enough.
2: But that fair is enough. Fair. So there you go.
5: I give you they made it was similar to The Patriot where they glossed over a lot of.
2: I don't even know what they glossed over. I don't know anything about it. I just thought the battle scene was funny, and I thought it was weird that Kelsey Grammer begged for money at the end of it. That's all, because I find it offensive that a guy's making money on something and he's acting like he's doing like this great service to the world.
5: you can't get movies like that funded anymore.
2: I know, but that he's still making money. I think it's disingenuous. Then make the movie and have it go out and do press, but don't sell it to me after I already made the point. Don't sell it to you and I, Dave, right after the movie's over. We already spent our money. Wait, like, we got to go advertise it now?
3: Yeah, now you got to be an activist for this.
2: Yeah, I mean, it's well, not, come on.
5: You don't have to be an activist, but just for example, that movie on the 4th of July, or the 3rd of July, was only playing in the smallest screens in the theaters.
2: I don't even know what that is.
3: No, he's
5: in the theaters, you know how they have the big auditoriums?
3: He's saying that movie.
2: Oh, that particular movie. Well, it's playing in Dedham.
5: Only playing the smallest of screens, though.
2: Oh, okay. I don't know what to tell you. I mean, there's
5: like, maybe you're not aware of it, but there's a big pushback against this movie and this.
2: Oh, I was unaware.
5: And what they stand for.
2: Dude, I saw it. You can't get mad at me. I went and saw it. But Dave, but if you go to West Newton Cinema, there's a bunch of movies that are made by people in.
5: I don't know. I wouldn't go to Newton if you paid me.
2: Oh, Dave.
4: It's
2: a wonderful place.
3: And you know what?
2: Support the economy. You know, Dave,
4: it is, you really care.
3: It is true, too. A quick bit of research here shows that the Iroquois did have a nickname for George Washington. It was Conatacarius, which translates to town destroyer.
2: Oh, okay. Well,
3: or devourer of villages.
4: That's not the same thing.
2: Dave, I appreciate you listening to the show every day. I think it's a little unfair, which you do.
5: Oh, and by the way.
2: Yeah.
5: By the way, your ex over there is in the afternoons on the other station. But just, you won, buddy. You won.
2: Oh, well, thank you. Dave, I like you. I just thought you were labeling me unfairly as I was going on some political rant. I was meanly. I'm talking about Frazier here. Let's not go crazy. All right. Thank you, Dave.
5: I know.
2: All right.
5: All right. Thank you.
2: There you go. Hey, look. We ended up on the same page. Hmm. I don't like that that Frazier made a big point. Frazier's got more money
3: than
2: any of
3: us. Don't ask me to help you sell your stuff. That's all.
2: That's it. And I thought this scene was a little ridiculous. That's all. But nonetheless. And it was a religious organization that put it out, which is their business. I bought three tickets. I bought my parents tickets to it. I supported it. I don't know what else you want from me. I got nothing else to talk about. I was in Birmingham for 5 days. All right, we'll be back in just a moment.
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4: The American League won the Major League Baseball All-Star Game 4-0 over the National League last night. Cody Bellinger, a two-run single. He was voted the game's MVP. Red Sox Wilson Contreras said before the game he won't waive his no-trade clause to be dealt to another team at the upcoming deadline. He wants to stay in Boston. Spain beat France yesterday 2-0 to advance to the World Cup final this coming Sunday in New Jersey. And the Celtics face Sacramento tonight in Las Vegas as Summer League play continues. 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
4: But it was true. 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

0: I got an email that Eddie Trunk said he tweeted this out at. Did you guys see this? At
1: yes.
0: 2:02 a.m. He said on July 15th, he said, thanks to Ed Toucher and Hardy for the love. Had no idea this was happening. I always called my sports my show Sports Talk for Rock Fans. Now it's on a sports talk show. Eddie Trunk. He knows.
2: Yeah.
1: Oh, yeah.
2: Oh, he gets it.
1: For sure.
0: I mean, it's like I might get that tweet tattooed on me. The Trunkster. Absolutely.
2: And he does know because Nick told him so.
0: He rightly ignored Nick.
2: Oh.
0: I mean, he's a smart man. He knew to ignore Nick. By the way, we are having a big party, Hardy, if I may.
2: Oh, I wish you would.
0: And now I have, through my good friend, Saugus' own adult film star, Tyler Faith, procured the connections to get Adolfo some Adolfo honeys for that will help him celebrate his 40th birthday. And I know someone who I believe can get us scrubs to put four men in scrubs to be Nick's nurses. But Hardy, this is all a free party.
2: Yes.
0: That is free, and we are not being compensated. And this is as much to management as anyone else.
2: So. Right.
0: And I don't want to be compensated, but just know that this is no charity for us. I mean, this is a nice thing for the radio station that could be sold if they should so choose. Now, John, you are not going
1: to
0: be there.
1: Actually, plans have changed. I will be there.
0: Ugh.
1: Sorry.
2: All right, so
1: the wet blanket has arrived.
0: Well, maybe you could do magic again. All right, Hardy, when and where is this party? I know it's free.
2: It is free, and it is taking place a week from Friday at Memoir, which is at Encore Boston Harbor. This is the birthday celebration for both Nick and Adolfo, who are both turning 40 years old this month. So we will be there as a show. Adolfo probably will be there. It is just a way for us all to hang out and celebrate. Don't think of it as a show as much as a party with everything taking place from 8 to 10. And then you can hang out as DJ La Flamme will take over and a special late night performance from Mike Posner. So to get on the guest list, all you have to do is go to 985thesportshub.com/party, and you can sign up for the guest list and join us there a week from Friday night, Encore, Boston Harbor, Nick and Adolfo's 40th birthday bash.
0: So if I...
2: Friday, July 24th.
0: So there is two things about this. A, if you've been listening to... I guess I'm the one. If you've been listening to shows I've been on since 2006, you'll know that Adolfo was 19 when he started, and Nick might have been 20 when he started. Nick's still here. We still talk to Adolfo. So this is like a lot of time has passed. So that's one celebration. And two is for free. You could conceivably be entertained not just from us from 8 to 10, but from us until 8 until the end of the night, well into the morning through entertainment that's happening at Memoir at Encore. So, like, it's a night out that it will cost you nothing to get into that, you know, if you so choose, you could be entertained by different entertainment until 2 o'clock in the morning.
2: Yes.
0: So that right there, we're not charging anything. We're not asking for anything. There's no donations or anything. This is just, we got to get you to sign up so you can, we don't overfill the place, which is not in danger of happening right now. So you go to what, Hardy, one more time?
2: 985thesportshub.com/party and get on the guest list for a week from Friday, July 24th, 8 to 10 p.m. Memoir, very cool club. At Encore Boston Harbor. I've been in this. I'm not a club goer, Fred. I know you're not a club goer either. This place, you walk into, I'm like, oh, this is actually nice. I can enjoy myself here. As opposed to other clubs that I go into, I'm like, I don't belong here. Mm-hmm. I don't want to be here. Oh, this is a place you actually want to go and hang out.
0: No.
2: And that's what we're going to do. We're going to hang out.
0: It will be a lot of fun. There's going to be girls. There's going to be a bunch of stuff. It's going to be a lot of fun. All right. We'll be back in just a moment.
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2: Thank you, Ryan. Down to three teams in the FIFA World Cup after Spain bested France last night. They will take on the winner of Argentina and England, and you can get in on all of this on Kalshi. 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
1: 11 different pitchers combined on a three-hit shutout. The American League beat the National League 4-0 last night at the Major League Baseball All-Star Game. Cody Bellinger's first inning two-run single was enough to get him the game's MVP award.
2: I'm going to enjoy this right now, have a off day, and then on Friday, try back to it. We got the Dodgers coming into the town and, you know, trying to win the division. High hopes of going to the World Series, winning the World Series. So there's a long ways to go. I'm just excited to get it going.
1: The American League has now won 11 of the last 13 of these games. As far as Red Sox involvement, all three players got time. Wilson Contreras with a defensive replacement at first base. He singled in his only at-bat. Sedan Rafaela took over for Mike Trout in center field. He was 0-for-2, and Aroldis Chapman got two outs in the ninth inning. Also, Contreras said yesterday he will not waive his no-trade clause to be dealt to another team ahead of the deadline at the beginning of next month. At the World Cup, Spain beat France yesterday 2-0 to advance to the final. They'll play the winner of today's match between defending champion Argentina and England. Celtics face Sacramento tonight out in Las Vegas in summer league play, and ESPN is reporting that LeBron James is focusing on Cleveland, Miami, and Philadelphia as he gets ready to choose his next team. 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Go to johnsewer.com. 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

0: We are Toucher and Hardy. 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The All-Star Game was last night. 4-0 American League. I saw the introductions. The Philadelphia crowd was booing everyone. If you didn't get booed, it was almost insulting if you didn't get booed.
1: It means you didn't matter.
0: Yeah, because they didn't really care about you that much if you didn't get booed. They really gave, and well-deserved, they really gave the kid from the Cardinals, Jordan Walker, the business when he won the home run derby. They gave him the business.
2: Oh, yeah. Mm-hmm.
0: But when they were introducing these all-star teams, you know, it's like any other sport now. People don't want to play in it anymore. It was, they were going in, and now from, like, when they, before they got to the starters, and now from the Los Angeles Dodgers, and you're like, oh, it's going to be a cavalcade of stars. And then it's just, just guys. If you went through the all-star lineups, John, how many of the people that played in the game do you think that you were familiar with? Were you familiar with all of them?
1: I was familiar with most.
0: Okay. What percentage would you say?
1: 75.
0: Okay. That's not great for baseball.
1: No. 75, 80%.
0: If you're at 75, 80%.
1: You were talking about the Dodgers, and the Dodgers, the National League starting center fielder was a guy by the name of Andy Pajes.
0: Yes.
1: And I had to look him up.
0: Yes, and that's what I'm saying is that when you think of the Dodgers and how laden with superstars they are, Otani obviously is not going to play in it, but there, and Freeman, you know, started, but it was interesting.
1: The guy who got the last out for the American League, I'd never heard of before, and he's the Tampa Bay closer.
0: Okay,
1: Aroldis Chapman got the first two outs. Yeah, Aroldis Chapman got the first two outs of the ninth, which is the only reason I looked, as I was long asleep. This guy named Baker, who's like 6'6", 230 pounds, and he's got an ERA of under 2 and 25 saves for Tampa Bay this year. I'd never heard of him until last night.
0: You'd almost have to have watched him pitch a couple times. That's the thing is that you have to remember, too, is that with baseball, and especially with relievers, like you have to watch the team that's playing several times. Like you could have seen Tampa conceivably four times this year and not seen that guy pitch.
1: Sure.
0: I mean, if in games that it's not a closing situation, think of how many Red Sox games you could have seen. And I mean, you're going to know who Chapman is. He's had a long storied career, but say Chapman was a rookie, like you could have seen a month of Red Sox games and not seen Chapman pitch.
1: Yeah. Oh, sure. Sure. And for instance, I saw Riley Green, who was a starter for the American League, played left field, I guess. I watched him run out there, and I was like, oh, my God, that's right. And by the way, that was his third consecutive All-Star game. I had no idea.
0: Yeah, see, I know who Riley Green is.
1: But this is speaking to your point. It isn't a cavalcade of superstars, and the National League didn't have Otani last night because he's got a knee injury. So, I mean, that's one major card you could play off the table there.
0: But what they did is, if you missed it, the Philadelphia crowd was booing everyone, but when they announced the starters, they would pick up a quill pen.
1: Oh, that's right.
0: And they would sign what I guess was supposed to be like the Declaration of Independence.
1: Yes.
0: And they would sign that, which took time, precious time away from life.
1: Getting to the actual game.
0: And I had gotten up, you know, like around the time that we usually get up for the show, but then I didn't nap because I was flying around and everything else. And so I went to sleep right after they did I went to sleep very early. I went to sleep before 9 o'clock last night. I went to sleep right after they did those introductions. And there was a part of me that wanted to see, like, look, I mean, it's not every day you can see Herrera hit from the Cardinals. I know you were probably pretty impressed that Ivan Herrera, who was the 30th replacement for the National League. You're probably very familiar with Ivan Herrera, the part-time catcher, most time DH second hitter in the lineup for the Cardinals.
2: Well, that's what the people are paying their money for.
0: Well, and you're probably very familiar with their closer, O'Brien, who hurt himself last night, too. But, I mean, you know, I was like, it would be nice to see Jordan Walker, because Jordan Walker was a big prospect, huge prospect, and then he sucked for, like, 3 years, and he's finally got it together a little bit. So it's kind of a nice story. I would have liked to see him play, but they had to sign the a fake declaration of independence before they got on the field, and that really slowed things down. So, congratulations.
1: They had guys mic'd up, too. Like, they had the American League starter, Dylan Cease, mic'd up for his body in the first inning.
2: Electric. Right?
1: Okay, you saw the same thing God. I did?
2: I mean,
1: Lord, that was bad.
2: I wouldn't be surprised if that guy quit baseball today and just became a movie star. But that charisma. Like, good pitch there, Dylan.
1: Thanks. Yeah, thanks.
0: Yeah. Well, in fairness, he's got a pitch. So,
1: well, you know. No, I mean, just say a few words. So what do you think? Well, you know, this guy's a fastball hitter. It's the All-Star game. Instead, he just put his glove up to his face and said, I think I'll throw him a slider. No, that was it.
2: The one thing I heard him say, you know, they're trying to talk to him. He agreed to be mic'd up. So the idea is that you will say more than two words. And the one thing I heard him say was, I thought he said he was going to take him upstairs, but then did he end up throwing slider instead? He's or wound up
1: whatever. But the point is, he was mic'd up, and during the entire inning, maybe said a dozen words.
2: Yeah, he had nothing to say. So why he agreed to be mic'd up, I don't know. Maybe he didn't have a choice. But
0: well, what they were missing,
2: I'm not watching this.
0: A siren that went off that told you that there was lightning within 8 miles of the park, and then you had to take 20 minutes. Between lightning strikes, like I got in Birmingham.
2: Oh,
0: when I was out there and I was at a game for 7.5 hours that my son had pitched the day before, so he wasn't going to pitch it. So, and then you're like, oh.
2: Yeah.
0: I was reading a book in the stands.
2: Oh, like Stephen King.
0: In the umpire, like Geddy Lee, when he reads The Hobbit behind. Yeah. I have to get there earlier, and there was another game, and you know, I don't know these kids, so I'm reading my own thing. And the umpire goes, oh, you're reading a book. And I'm like, yep. And he goes, I'm reading War and Peace.
1: Oh, jeez.
2: Did you tell him? You know, interestingly, one wonders what would happen if they had gone with the original title, War, What Is It Good For?
0: That's right. And then that's what Elaine said.
2: It was,
0: but I
2: do you remember, by the way, when this is a long time ago and they had switched the format of Major League Baseball a little bit to extend the time in between innings a little bit. I think when the games first went over to Fox and they had tacked on like another 30 seconds into the commercial.
3: I do remember that. Yes.
2: And Stephen King was at a Red Sox game. And he was there with his book. So they said, oh, send the field reporter to interview Stephen King. And they went down there, and he's like sitting there by himself, like just sitting there with a book. And they're like, Stephen, so you bring a book to the games. Is it because you're that much of a voracious reader that you just can't get away from it? And he said, no, ever since the games went to your network, there's so much time in between innings, I get bored. So I have to do something while I'm sitting here. And so I bring a book. That did not go well.
1: I can imagine.
0: Well, the guy said, I'm reading War and Peace, which was just an excuse to say he was reading War and Peace. And I'm like, yeah, but here you are on a Monday afternoon umping 3 games in a row in Hoover, Alabama. But I was reading Nothing But a Good Time, the Oral History of Sunset Strip Metal. So, you know, I'm
2: reading something similar to Tolstoy.
0: Yeah, like exactly. Like we're on the same page here, champ. Yeah, I'm really knocking one out here. You reading a book? Yeah. I'm reading War and Peace. Fantastic.
2: Yeah.
0: Like, well, now you can die a happy man. All right. Well, listen, if I can't suggest enough that you never visit the city of Birmingham, Alabama. It's the bleakest place I've ever been. But there is a reason to celebrate summer, which we are still in.
2: Yes, the songs of summer. We only got to a couple of these before. We, of course, heard from the Boom guys who... perhaps in a miscalculation, really focused in on the 250th birthday of America. And people don't even like to think about that now because, as we all know, the 4th of July signals the beginning of the end of summer. So let's not think about
0: Is that what we're doing now?
2: It's
0: true. The 4th of July is the end of summer.
2: Don't the 4th of July signals the beginning of the end of summer.
1: Why are you doing that?
2: It's true. Noticed how dark it is driving
1: in
2: now?
1: That's not true. It's fine.
2: Days are getting longer. The days are getting longer. So we have more songs of summer to get to here, Fred.
0: You mean the days are getting shorter.
1: Yeah, I think that's what he meant.
2: What?
0: The days are getting shorter.
1: They're not getting longer.
2: Days are getting shorter, thank you. Yeah. Yes. It was dark driving.
1: End of June is the peak, and now we're on the backside.
2: Yeah. I think it has to do with those stupid wildfires in Canada too. It's blocking out the sun.
0: But you heard that it's going to Senate that they're going to get rid of the.
1: We're staying on daylight savings permanently.
2: Well,
1: apparently.
2: Okay, so I didn't bother to research this. Is the Senate going to vote in favor of this?
0: I would imagine if it passed pretty solidly in the House. I mean, it didn't seem like a divisive party issue. It seemed like something that it was something like, you know, won by like well over 100 votes, which means that it wasn't. There are people on both sides that were in favor of it.
2: Okay, do we even want to attempt to think about how this is going to play out just for even a second? So come the fall, normally when we would leave daylight saving time, we would fall back. So let's say it's, you know, dark at 7 a.m. Around the time we're supposed to fall back. We're not going to fall back, so it will continue to stay dark later. So it is going to be dark presumably now here at 7:30 in the morning.
0: Right, but the advantage is that at the sun, it won't be dark until 5 in December.
2: Okay.
0: In the afternoon, which I'll take at any time. Like, I mean, selfishly for us,
1: yeah.
0: But it's really just the window. I mean, we're in a room anyway, so I don't really care if it's... I mean, I prefer it to be light all the time, but I'll take it on that end and not have it... You got to put yourself in, like, if you have, like, an appointment or something at 3:45 in December or January, and you get out of that appointment at 4:30, and it's pitch black.
2: It's night-night.
0: Yeah, that's not great.
2: It's nighttime.
0: No, and it's not... It does... I mean, there is biological forces beyond our controls that does take effect during that. Like, your body is telling you at that point.
2: Isn't,
0: I mean, unless you go over-the-counter melatonin.
2: I would say to you, Fred, though, think of the children, and especially on the western edges of time zones, those kids waiting at the bus stop, they're going to be out there in total darkness.
0: Well, in Michigan, which is on the western edge of the eastern time zone, you'll have to take my word for it. There has been arguments.
2: No, they're central.
0: There has been some arguments in the room before. But you'll recall that it was pitch black and... pitch black the entire time you were at the bus stop.
2: 7:30 in the morning.
0: And I don't recall that ever. I've actually had a caller say, like, what you got to, like, you're being selfish. What about the kids at the bus stop? It's like, what do you think is going to happen to kids at a bus stop? There's kids at a bus stop. It's dark. Now all of a sudden they're going to start getting, like, caught up in drug deals gone awry. What's going to happen to a kid at a bus stop in the dark?
2: What if they're scared? They don't want to go in the dark.
0: Then you know what? Have an adult accompany them. Mm. Well, I can't do it because of work. Well, now you're an absentee parent, and now there's not much. You can't have the government hold your hand through everything. But it does look like we are going to be in a situation where that we are. It will be light until... At its worst in late December, like December 23rd.
1: 4:40 if this rule holds.
0: Will be 4:40. Well, no, it doesn't get dark at 3:40. I'm thinking it won't get dark till pitch black till 5.
1: My problem is when the sun starts going down, I'm like, oh, Jesus.
0: Yeah, yeah. But there is that pitch black. If you're, you know, you've been somewhere with a window that starts at 5 and it's pitch black at the beginning of the thing. That's where it's a real issue. Dan, go ahead.
3: Hey, I have a new word for wallet. I didn't even make this up. Henpecked. It means your wife makes every decision, but you can't form an opinion.
2: Henpecked.
1: Okay.
0: You're henpecked. Oh, yeah. How was, I know you probably went over, but how was London?
1: London was fun. There were problems. Don't get me wrong. There are lots of problems. When you guys called me at Wimbledon, I was at the height of my frustration.
0: That was on you, you know.
1: Hey,
0: how long did your kids hold it against you?
1: They haven't stopped yet.
0: Okay.
1: No, the kids are still holding it against me. Yeah. One's away at summer camp. Is away at camp for a week. I got a text last night. He said, I had fun today, and I didn't have to wait in a line to do it.
0: So reverse that, and that was my experience in Birmingham. All I did was wait in line for Wimbledon. The whole time that I was in Birmingham. Like the entire time was waiting in line. I had 4 days of waiting in line at Wimbledon.
2: But there was not even some mixed doubles on court 23 waiting for you at the end
1: of
2: the
1: court line. 18, damn it.
0: When my son pitches, it's incredibly enjoyable. I find it stressful. There's like a little bit on the line when he pitches. Like there's like, you know, this is an important time for him. He's pitching really well. Mm-hmm. I really enjoy that. But, you know, and if he was a positional player, I still wouldn't have had a good time, but at least he would have been playing.
1: Right.
0: It just by nature of what he does and how, you know, you can't pitch every day is it's just waiting in line for Wimbledon. And at least your kids, when they look back, will be able to say they were in Wimbledon.
1: That was part of the reason we went.
0: I can't say, like, you know, I was at the University of Alabama, Birmingham.
1: Hey.
0: Or I was at the Hoover Met Complex for 7.5 hours with my parents, who, my father, oh, heaven. Oh, even my mom was like, he's in heaven. And my father has a problem with his voice where you can't hear him. And he was on top of that trying to whisper. So people started moving away from us probably because of me getting aggravated. But my father had a running commentary, but he didn't want to say it too loud because he didn't know the other parents that were around. Yeah. So the constant thing was, huh? I can't understand. I can't hear a word you're saying. And then he would repeat it. And then my mom would go, Fred said, because I'm Freddie. Fred says, you know, he doesn't get it, Freddie. He doesn't get that no one can hear him. And this would repeat 1,000 times. But it was kind of nice because my father was so jazzed up about being at youth baseball games. Like he's having the time of his life. And they went to Atlanta because my son might pitch at 10 o'clock tonight, but he either pitches today or tomorrow. And I guarantee you that my mom wants to get out of there more than anything. And once my old pitches, they want to be there. She's going to want to leave. And my dad's not going to want to leave. My dad's going to want to stay in Atlanta and watch other kids play baseball. And they're not, you know, they're 18, 17, 18, but he like wants to see them.
2: They're going to stay tonight though, if he pitches that late.
0: Yeah. It's closer to Knoxville than Alabama. So. No, they're staying to watch Milo. I didn't ask him to stay. I didn't ask him to go,
2: but they're not going to hit the road tonight. If your mother gets her wishes.
0: No. But they have a game at 10 o'clock tonight, which is kind of cool. But like, no, if he pitches today or tomorrow, my mom is going to want to leave the day after.
2: Did I ask you, does your father wear hearing aids?
0: No, he doesn't like them.
2: Okay.
0: He can hear. He just, something's going on with his voice where he can't talk very loud. And he doesn't stop talking.
2: See, my mom started getting like really soft-spoken, but I think it's because of her hearing aids, because she can hear herself like she's almost too loud.
1: Yeah.
2: So is that true, John? Does that happen with your bionic ear?
1: At times, yes. If the hearing aids are turned up too loud, that does happen, and your voice goes lower.
2: You speak too softly. We should try that. Why don't you turn your hearing aid up?
1: Okay.
0: No, I can't get mad at him because it is his voice. So like I can't. It's funny because my son is starting to realize like how annoying my parents can be. And I'm like, yeah, like, and I know people will look at it and go like, you know, if they're around and like, boy, this guy's getting aggravated at his parents. And it's like, you don't understand. This is the 100th thing. Like it's one out of like 100 things. And I'll finally go, okay. okay.
1: That would be weird if you just.
0: How would you feel if you were driving?
1: Yes.
0: And someone was reading out the signs to businesses while they went, suck their teeth.
1: Yeah.
0: How long would you last?
1: Not long.
0: Okay. I can last half hour.
1: Oh, you're way beyond me. Yeah.
0: I mean, I love my parents and I don't, and they're old and I don't want to give them like a hard time, but like it like really tacks up. Plus I'm with my son and he's all over the place. And again, you're a roadie for them. You wait for when the game ends, you wait for the post game meeting so you can walk out with him and drive them where they have to go. He's 18 years old. You can't drive a rental car though. So you're just, and then you wait around in a hotel room for them to come back and go to sleep so you can get them up in the morning and like get them out so you can drive them to their next thing. It's like being a road manager for a band, but it's your kid and you're not getting paid. You're paying. That's the thing. When I made that analogy, I got a lot of love from the parents. Yeah. The parents, they liked that analogy. They did. They said that I'm like, it's like being more the road crew. And I don't like this dynamic where they're the bosses.
1: Yeah.
0: And all the parents kind of were like, yeah, I don't like this dynamic either. Like for these little sections of time, like they're the, like, they're the bosses.
2: They get to be Mick Jagger.
0: Yeah. Like they're the cool ones.
2: Yeah.
0: Oh, no. You're not the cool one. I'm paying for all of this. $190 to valet that car for the 4 days, by the way. In Birmingham, Alabama.
1: God. Oh my God.
0: Without the tips. And you had to tip on an app. And the original tip until you lowered it was $10 to get the car picked up. And they wouldn't let you lower it past $5. So it was $5 every time they picked up the car. And I've discussed this with friends that $2 to $4 is an appropriate tip to a valet. That's enough of a tip to a valet. But it was $5 plus a 99 cent surcharge. So it was $6 every time you picked up the car. All right, look, we can get to these songs this summer. It's the All-Star break. We will be back in just a moment.
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0: All right, if you're getting feeling older, there's a way to combat some of these signs. 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
13: No, I know. No, you don't know.
0: Everyone agrees that I'm the only one who's not wrong.
14: Right or wrong, they're back. Tutcher and Hardy on the Sports Hub.

0: Yeah. We are Toucher and Hardy.
1: This is kind of interesting, Fred. Just before we, then who knows?
0: Do whatever you want.
1: Okay. Because we're talking about the daylight saving time becoming permanent. Mark sent an email in with screenshots from local meteorologists and people around the country saying this is what will happen if daylight saving time is observed year-round. The latest winter sunrise in different cities will now be, well, I'll tell you. In Boston, the latest winter sunrise will be 8:14 a.m. So the sun won't be up until 8:14, I'm guessing around December 20th, something like that.
0: But I will tell you, this isn't when the sun first rears its head. This is when the sun is considered up. So there will be
1: some ambient daylight before that?
0: Mm-hmm.
1: Okay. It gets a little sketchier in places like Seattle, where again, western edge of the time zone, 8:58 a.m. sunrise.
2: Seattle from November to April is overcast and raining. It's depressing as hell. I don't think a little, you know, late sunrise is going to kill anything.
0: Yeah, I mean, if anyone's done any even minor investigation of when Seattle had the most important music scene in the world for like that 5 years, it's never not been described as an effect of the weather, like that people in that town have a certain like inherent darkness to them because of the situation that they live in. It's supposed to be a beautiful area and a nice place to live, and not even that rainy. It doesn't rain as much as even Boston, but during
2: the winter, those 5 months are brutal to live there for that reason. You're right. It's not overcast, but it's misty. Sometimes it rains.
0: Well, it's overcast.
2: Fog socks the damn place in.
0: Well, there's this perception that it's constantly raining, and what I'm saying is I'm just kind of adding to your point, and you would know your mom lives there, is that it's more of just a haze, like a consistent gray haze.
2: Yes.
0: Like rain would almost be welcome.
2: So my point is, getting back to the sun rising at 8:58 a.m., it doesn't matter.
0: No.
2: Doesn't matter at all.
0: When you live in Seattle, I don't think that's gonna affect many things.
2: No.
1: Louisville. This is an interesting one, or Louisville, as it is pronounced. 9 a.m. sunrise. For the latest sunrise in December, if daylight saving is observed year-round. The good news comes with the new sunset times. So in New York, sunset in, you know, the earliest sunset right now in December is probably around like 4:30, 5:29 p.m.
2: Oh, all right.
1: So here in Boston, you figure our earliest sunset in Boston is like, I think maybe 4:10, something around there. 5:10. So you get an extra hour.
2: I'll take it.
0: And that's far more reasonable.
2: I'll take it.
0: Yeah. So this looks like the government is actually doing something that we can all agree is quite nice.
1: But if you really want to.
0: People are going to complain about it, but what are you going
1: to
0: do?
1: If you really want to get down the rabbit hole, I still say Boston is in the wrong time zone. We should be in the
0: Halifax.
1: Atlantic time zone.
0: Yeah, that's like what Nova Scotia's in, correct?
1: Yeah. Yeah.
0: The problem with that, though, is if you work in finance or something, then it's throwing everything off. I mean, there are the U.S. markets that you have to pay attention to and, you know, people's livelihoods. Now that's a quality of life issue. Is that now it would be great for sun, but if you just say, hey, Boston, we're moving you off like what New York is at, that's going to be a major situation for all of us. And think of the streaming numbers. I mean, they're so high right now.
2: Now we're getting into it.
0: But I mean, like then it would directly affect us. It would be absolutely terrible. All right. So listen, let's get to some of these songs of summer.
1: This one actually took place a little while ago, but it is really kind of been touched off again because of the whimsical nature of it. It is not AI. This actually happened. Vladimir Putin appeared at a children's charity event years ago, and sang a certain song that was you could argue made famous by Fats Domino. I believe it was really made famous by Richie Cunningham. And this is an actual thing that happened. Vladimir Putin singing a song that in some circles has become the song of the summer.
0: Like every time Richie would get blue-balled by like Jenny Piccolo because they would go to Inspiration Point and heavily pet no release.
1: They're up there to watch the submarine races.
0: But, you know, they would, I don't think they were having intercourse.
2: No.
0: So it just seems to me like they were heavily petting. So Richie would come home in physical pain and he would say, I found my thrill on Blueberry Hill. And then you would be like, now I'm going to go upstairs and release the poison. And then Mr. C would say,
1: one of my four bodily fluids is backed up. It's not mucus. It's not blood.
0: You know, that's something why his brother else. Moved out after
2: and then
0: the
2: you'd
0: first
2: hit the
0: season.
2: Laugh track. Yeah.
0: That's why his brother moved out after the first season, the one that was always dribbling the basketballs, because Richie was like,
1: Chuck, why are you moving out? The room's covered in jizz. You gotta get out of here.
0: I don't know if you can say that.
1: What? I already said it. You can say that.
0: I don't think so.
1: I'm quoting a Happy Days episode. I didn't say it. Chuck said it.
2: Oh, that makes it better.
1: I'm off the next 2 days anyway.
2: No, please.
0: Well, Ryan dumped it, so you don't have us. That didn't go over.
2: It's too bad.
0: That. You got to dump that.
1: But let me say it again.
0: No.
1: Chuck, why are you moving out?
0: Let's have you come back after your golf tournament. All right. Surprised you thought that was anywhere near the line.
2: Just what are you doing?
1: I believe I was tiptoeing up to it, but I don't think I crossed.
2: No, that was a full force break the tape type of run.
0: No, no. If I thought it was anywhere near like being, I wouldn't have even brought attention to it. But Ryan dumped it, so there's nothing.
1: What word should I have used?
0: Just like you could have just said like my socks are ruined.
1: That's good.
0: You could
1: have
0: said like this or like
1: you
0: like
1: punched it up.
0: Or like I made the mistake and I got a blacklight poster and everything started showing up.
1: But the room being covered in something, I think, painted more of a picture.
0: Or you could just say there has been a picture painted when I didn't know until I turned on the blue light, black light or whatever.
1: Maps of Hawaii everywhere.
0: All right, we will get to the songs of summer coming up in just a moment. Here are the headlines.
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2: The American League won the Major League Baseball All-Star game last night. They beat the National League 4-0 in Philadelphia. The AL got 3 runs on the top of the first inning. Cody Bellinger, a 2-run single during that rally. He was voted the game's MVP. As for the Red Sox, their next game isn't until Friday when they face Tampa Bay at Fenway Park. Wilson Contreras told the media yesterday he's informed the team he will not waive his no-trade clause to be potentially dealt at the end of the month. At the World Cup yesterday, Spain beat France 2-0 to reach the final, and the Celtics Summer League schedule continues tonight in Las Vegas against Sacramento. Sports Hub headlines are brought to you by the 99 restaurants. 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
0: It's Fred. 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
2: Skills.
3: We are Dutcher and Hardy. We will get to that Songs of Summer at some point this summer. And we'll get to the fart meter that the Dolph wore in Nick Stowe has to get to. We just have to figure out when everyone's going to be here for any length of time. But we are having our big party at Memoir at the Encore Casino. And that is going on a week from Friday. So that is Friday. July 24th. And if you would like to go,
0: 985thesportshub.com/party. Get on the guest list, 21 and over. There's no cost to attend. I think we're going to have a cake. We'll have Dolfo there, and Nick will be there, and it'll be a good hang. And then you can stick around for the DJ and the Michael Posner performance, and you just hang out there at Memoir.
3: Make yeah.

0: get it done?
1: I think four is better than two, because more four girls, and then just to even it out. And I like the idea of Nick is performing something for four men to be in his orbit.
2: Ah.
1: Now, they're not going to be required to do anything else with them. Just when he's on stage, they don't. Now, Nick should have to hang out with them for the entire time.
0: I think so.
1: But that's not a requirement that they are dependent upon. Like, if they agree, because I don't really care if they're male nurses or not. Obviously, if Nick does have some kind of medical episode while we're there, there, I'm sure Encore has many, many fine medical people on staff and are ready for any emergency.
0: It's important to me that this doesn't become too much of a celebration specifically for Nick. You know, we're calling it a 40th birthday party, but I don't want him necessarily to enjoy himself too much.
1: Well, that's,
0: I don't want this to be like a big party for him where he goes away and saying, wow, that was great that the guys did this for me. I don't want that to be the feeling he walks away with.
1: Oh, no. This all kind of got rolling without a lot coming from us. It just was kind of, we could do something like this. And then, but in the idea is that apparently I've been out of town, obviously, for a while. When I came back into town, I said, I will book Adolfo's plane ticket and then be reimbursed. I don't understand why they don't, why there needs, that needs to happen. Just they book the ticket and then I don't pay any money. And then
0: that's where you get into the murky area of they. Because there's a lot fewer they than there used to be.
1: Okay, but I just don't know why it's any better for me to book the airline ticket. Fine, then I'll book an airline ticket for $3,000 and I'll fly them first class. I'll get a private plane for them and then they can reimburse me. Like, they can, if they control it and they book Adolfo's flights, they can work within a budget that they deem to be appropriate. It really doesn't make any sense for me to do this. I have no connections with the airline industry. My booking it for Adolfo, and it's funny, before the show, Hardy's like, I don't know if they have Adolfo's information. I'm like, it's as simple as texting me.
3: You know what? It's or Nick, call the phone number.
1: Or Nick or Ryan. I mean, or John. I'm sure John has Adolfo's number.
0: It's not even fair to like put it on like the circumstances of the times and this is the business now. Do you remember, I don't know if you ever had to deal with this for Super Bowl travel, but back when like every show was going to every Super Bowl because the Patriots were in every Super Bowl, it seemed like a couple months out when it was looking like that was going to be the case, they would say, all right, you need to book your plane ticket. Like, what? If I'm traveling for work, then why is it this the Wild West and we're all just booking our own tickets and we're all booking our own hotels and we're all doing this thing like... And this was when there were presumably more people on staff that maybe somebody could have like booked travel.
1: Okay, so that's not entirely uncommon for businesses, though, especially for people that travel a lot, to book their own travel and then be reimbursed for it. And at least by that, they're giving you, and I understand your complaint with it, but by that, they're conceivably giving you an opportunity to book something that works best for you. I'm not Adolfo. Like, I am... not at all. I'm not the person. I am in no way do I hold the power in this that is greater than anyone else on the planet.
0: You're far more connected to Adolfo than anyone else. And I would argue that, yes, you do hold the power and you are Adolfo. Mm. For this, I think the purposes of this conversation, you might as well be Adolfo.
1: Right. Now, I want Adolfo to be there. And look, if we weren't having a party that the station was sponsoring and I wasn't getting paid for, I probably would have flown Adolfo up just and we could have just done something with him. This is a whole thing now, and I'm going in doing 2 hours of a free appearance, which I'm glad to do, and you know, and working and getting girls to be with Adolfo and getting someone with the scrubs and trying to plan things that we could do on stage. I am working for free. This... I don't know how I'm better qualified than a publicly traded company to book airline tickets for someone who's not me. He's not like a friend of mine that no one's met. He was an employee of this company for a decade. Like, someone else can get in touch with Adolfo. And the thing is, booking an airline ticket for Adolfo, I just don't want to spend the money and expense it. And it's a little insulting. Now Adolfo's texting me. The thing is that all they have to do is just go, Adolfo, here's when you're flying in and here's when you're flying out. That

0: That's all they have to do. Mm-hmm. They don't even have to really work with them. They just have to say, here's the day you're coming in, here's where you'll be staying, and here's when you're flying out. I don't know. I'm kind of confused why I would be the one, literally, like, not even just, like, I'm not, like, even so much annoyed as confused. Like, why would I be the one that books the ticket when I'm not paying for it? And, like, why would I be the one who's paying for it when it's a station event celebrating him? Like, it's not me. He's not, I'm not, like, flying Jason Danielewicz, who was the best man in my wedding, up to hang out for a weekend and go to a Red Sox game. I mean, they can do whatever they want with this thing. They can sell it to whoever they want. I don't care.
1: But, Fred, to use your own point against you, if you were to get remarried, Adolfo obviously would be your best man. So this is just, think of it as you know, just a preemptive fly-up for him.
0: Yeah.
1: Who else is it going to be?
0: What, a best man?
1: Yeah.
0: Oh, I thought it would be you, but I guess. That would just be sad, huh? Because you'd be like, why am I here?
2: Spot on there.
1: I never even met this person.
2: I know.
0: If I get married again, you know, it's going to be a real, like, courthouse situation. It's just going to be just give us the form and let's get out of here. All right. We'll be back in just a moment. Jay Stu and Joe Murray. I know that they were at a big, like, a satellite Kowloon Saugus wing eating contest situation. I just found out this morning that Zolak and Bertrand were at the Tall Ships.
2: Yes, that was Monday. Yes.
1: Look at just one clip we want to play from you from the Tall Ships.
0: I would rather have been at the Tall Ships than the marathon. Because at least the Tall Ships is kind of like unique to Boston and not the starting line of a marathon at the crack of dawn.
2: Wait till you hear this.
0: Well, I'm not saying it came
2: then
0: off
2: you
0: well.
2: can make your judgment.
1: You don't know how right you are. You've never done that in the marathon starting line broadcast.
0: No, I will not. But do you? but is anyone at all impressed that I have put thought into this party while I was gone, and have tried to make some things? I'm taking it seriously.
2: Well, by your own admission, you had a lot of time to think.
0: No, I had a lot of time to think. I had time to pace and think.
2: Yes.
0: Think about a lot of life decisions. All right, so we'll be back in just a moment.
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2: The American League scored 3 runs in the top of the first inning off of Philadelphia Phillies ace Christopher Sanchez, and that was pretty much it for the scoring for the night in a 4-0 win over the National League at the Major League Baseball All-Star Game. Cody Bellinger's 2-run single was the big hit of the inning. He was voted the game's MVP.
18: Pretty cool. I mean, honestly, funny game. You know, just the first AB single. Just a fun experience. So good to be back. It's been a long time, so I really just try to enjoy it as much as possible.
2: White Sox third baseman Miguel Vargas added a late solo homer. The home team managed only 3 hits. The Red Sox Wilson Contreras singled in his only at-bat. Don Raffaella was 0-for-2. And Aroldis Chapman threw 6 pitches. He got the first 2 outs of the 9th inning. Also, Contreras said before the game he will not waive his no-trade clause to be dealt to another team at the upcoming deadline. He very much wants to stay in Boston. Spain beat France yesterday 2-0. It is the second time ever they have reached the final of the World Cup. They'll play the winner of today's match between defending champion Argentina and England. Celtics face Sacramento tonight at the Thomas and Mack Center in Las Vegas as Summer League play continues. And ESPN is reporting LeBron James is focusing on Cleveland, Miami, and Philadelphia as his next team. 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

0: 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Eddie Trunk yesterday, who shot us out on Twitter, he had a debate on best album, Tesla's debut or Night Songs by Cinderella. And it was very close.
1: Real back and forth on that one.
0: And I saw that movie real quick, Young Washington, and I was talking about how there was like this weird like Christian organization put it together, and then they begged for money at the end of it. And someone called in, and we ended up agreeing at the end and realizing we weren't so far apart. But at what point, Hardy, when I donate money to a Christian, an Episcopalian church, more than really I donate to anything else, and I do attend this Episcopalian church,
1: mm-hmm.
0: am I at that point allowed to critique matters like this without being labeled as some kind of incel?
1: Absolutely.
0: I am a part of the...
1: You're a part of the community.
0: I am a member of Episcopalian church, to which I do attend on occasion and do give money to. Now, there's no... The summer is a whole situation. They're all over the place in the summer. There's no reason to go. But I do, you know... I've received a personal invitation by the head of the whole dang thing to come and have dinner at his house. Now I couldn't do it, but I mean, a handwritten note. It says knows my name, talks to me. I have conversations with him. It just occurred to me while I was getting water. I'm like, wait a second. I'm doing as much as anyone else for this stuff. Why can't I? Why am I the crazy rabble rouser?
1: Maybe the dinner invitation was a parlay into this church that you attend starting their own film production company, and they want some ideas from you.
0: No, it's not like that. See, that's my experiences with the Christian church have been all not like that. Mm. It's all been pretty normal. Not a whole lot of proselytizing. It's always been kind of like nothing that I find to be in any way any messages that are at all strange. Now, they certainly want money, but they're doing good work.
1: Maybe they want you to attend more than twice a year before you get on the air and start calling yourself a member of the church.
0: Oh, I'm a member of the church.
1: Okay.
0: Member of the church.
1: They would like to see you more, and maybe they do have a small issue with you calling yourself a member when you go.
0: No, they don't have an issue with anything. The guy that called in, I'm just saying, when am I, like, how is any, if I'm giving money and I'm attending it, how am I less of a Christian than anyone else?
2: It's less about you and it's more about him.
0: No. I'm not mad at the caller. The caller listens all the time and he was fine. He didn't bother me. I'm just saying.
1: What are you mad at?
0: I'm not mad at anything. I'm asking the question. It just occurred to me that, like, none of these people are any better at it than I am. I'm doing the same thing anyone else is doing. You know, if I thought it was weird that this particular George Washington movie, at the end of it, they were asking for everyone to go make it this huge hit so they could make money, and that was in some way service to the Christian church or to the country. Even my father thought it was ludicrous. And you know him. He's up there on the phone reading the New York Post and watching the Fox News. All right.
1: Okay, so on Monday, Zolak and Bertrand were live at the Fan Pier at the Fan Fest there for the Tall Ships, which is a big thing. My wife and mother-in-law went out. They went out on a boat to get closer to them ships. I had a neighbor who actually went, didn't even know he was going. He said it was fantastic. I'm like, maybe I'm really missing out on this. He's like, they won't be back for 10 years. I said, well,
0: that's something that I would have gone to. Like, actually, that doesn't seem, sorry to not hate everything, but that seems like if you were going to be in the city and they were like bringing all these big boats in and there's like a party going on, that seems like as good as anything else on a nice summer day.
1: Sure.
0: Certainly. Yeah, that doesn't seem... I saw it and I was like, I don't have any problem with this. It seems like something that would be a spectacle. John shaking his head. Not everyone could sit in the lawn at Wimbledon. Not at the lawn where they're playing tennis. A literal lawn in front of the building.
2: That was only for half the day.
0: rather be at the tall ship thing than sitting on a grass patch waiting for a gatekeeper to let us in to watch mixed doubles at Wimbledon.
2: Sitting on the grass patch, court one adjacent, and watch TV for a while.
1: Do you know who does that? Do you know who waits in line? I'll tell you, my daughter was in London the same week John was there, and her friend went and stayed out. It got there like early in the morning. Her 19-year-old friend. 19-year-olds do this. Mm-hmm. The 19-year-olds who are there with no money and nothing else to do and no families to think about, they're the ones who wait in line for hours for tickets. And they also get there early so they don't have to wait as long.
2: I got news for you. There were people who had put tents down 24 hours in advance. Oh, as I was leaving the field to walk onto the grounds, there were people who were pitching tents to camp out for the next day.
0: You only do that for Tora Tora tickets. All right. If Tora Tora gets back together and comes, then you sit in front of Sam Goody all night and wait for the window to open. All right. So Zolak and Bertrand were out at the tall ships,
1: which could be a dangerous situation for one of the hosts of the show who has been known to be distracted by things. And that situation did come up. Believe it or not, Scott Zolak did get distracted mid-broadcast. Again, this was on the air. This was not recorded during a commercial break. This was part of the Zolak and Bertrand show on Monday.
3: Yeah.
4: It's the hat.
5: Hey, yeah. Is that Johnny Depp?
6: Yes.
4: Yes.
6: It is.
5: Dude, if he goes by, then he comes back. He should dress like Woody Bulls.
6: We should get him. We should get him over here. Look at these helmets.
5: Ahoy.
6: Get on camera.
4: There he is.
6: Yeah, come on.
1: So somebody dressed as Jack Sparrow has sauntered by from the Pirates of the Caribbean.
0: Yeah, no, I'm aware. Rarely see anyone dressed like that. It's almost like you're in front of that Chinese theater in Hollywood.
1: Or any Halloween party ever. Right. Yeah. No,
0: it seems to be a fairly...
1: But this is enough.
0: Or Dr. Steve Brule's Check It Out show where
1: this
0: you had
1: is,
0: one.
1: This is enough to throw Zoe.
6: Come on. You got to show the people in New England that you're here. There he is.
5: Good day, mate.
1: Australian.
0: Jack Sparrow, based on Keith Richards, is who he's doing his impression of. Obviously, famous Australian.
1: Based on Crocodile Dundee.
4: Oh, yeah.
0: Absolutely. Paul Hogan was a big influence. He was originally cast as Jack Sparrow.
1: One of our emailers after we played this said, I believe Zoe was confusing Ahoy Matey with G'day Mate. But in the moment, you got a little mixed up.
4: Just go.
1: Got a little mixed up.
0: University of Maryland, you keep cooking.
5: We have not been on the ships.
0: The interesting art thing about this is not giving him a microphone because it's very on point in terms of when Jack Sparrow would have been alive. There would be no way to amplify. There was no amplification or broadcasting.
1: It's like it's like going to a Renaissance fair. No, you take this turkey drumstick and there's no knives and forks.
0: Yeah, you're eating that.
1: It's like medieval times.
0: Sure.
6: Oh, I love that. No, but we need some.
4: Yeah.
6: So we're.
5: Who makes the rum for the ships? Because like you don't buy it at the store because you're gonna pretend like it's in the old days. You get them wooden, chalices.
6: Casks.
5: Who makes the rum?
0: Right.
1: Chalice.
0: Right.
1: Wooden chalice.
0: And also, you can't just get rum at the store. They didn't sell things.
1: Zoe is asking the fake Captain Jack Sparrow where he gets his rum because you can't just go into the Cappies and buy a bottle of Bacardi. No, where does the rum come from?
0: Of all the things that you couldn't do back in the pirate days, buying rum wasn't one of them. I believe they purchased their rum. And didn't they drink rum because that was the liquor of the islands of which they were invading?
1: Yes.
0: So they weren't making rum at all.
1: And they
0: nor were any of their people from the countries they came from. They were taking the rum from these basically Caribbean islands, correct?
4: Pretty much, correct.
0: And they were making that with the local sugar cane, if I'm not mistaken.
6: As long as you're the one stealing it. That's what matters.
5: That's right.
6: Ahoy! Ahoy!
5: Can't say things. Can't say stuff.
6: What were you gonna say?
5: Can't say.
6: What were you gonna say?
5: Mo.
6: I think it looked like Johnny Depp. He could have been Depp.
5: Yeah. He should dress up as Whitey Bulger now. I like his really Boston.
6: I like his. This is a hell of a show. It really is.
0: All right. Well, welcome to the Tall Ships.
1: Once again, going back to the fact that Zoe watched Black Mass for, I believe, 20 consecutive flights, flying back and forth one season for the Patriots, because that was one of the films available. So he's obsessed with anything having to do with Johnny Depp. That turns into Black Mass, the Whitey Bulger story. So
0: you're saying he's constantly free associated.
2: Mm.
1: Bingo.
0: All right. And so I knew this was happening because we had Joe on in for John. And Joe was talking about how he and Jay Stu were doing a weekend broadcast from a casino in New Hampshire, and the station actually had to build a car for them to get there, let alone buy airline tickets. And they were going to do this, and there was going to be a big Saugus wings eating contest and things of that.
1: Yeah.
0: And so Jay Stu and Joe are broadcasting from this casino in New Hampshire.
1: This was on Saturday, yes. Jay Stu alerted us to this. He said, we had a really good show. I think you guys should probably pick a portion and the highlight. And I said, thank you, Jay Stu. We will do just that.
0: It's funny how the world's changed. Now, if you broadcast from anywhere, it's just havoc. Ever since COVID, no one knows how to act. It's just chaos.
3: Joey Chestnut sold out the Brook.
4: Joey Chestnut puts asses in seats, huh?
3: Of course he does.
4: I mean, would WWE ever use him?
0: Oh, my goodness.
1: There we go.
0: It took 7 seconds.
2: Yeah.
0: Would the WWE ever use him? Or would he be all extreme wrestling? Would he be too extreme for the WWE? Huh. Interesting. They did have Mankind.
3: Oh, I promise you, if they could find some, yeah, they would use him.
4: What was his finisher be?
0: Whoa, that's heavy. Let me kick that
1: around. Let's workshop this.
0: All right, let's see. Now, is he heel or babyface?
3: I mean, you'd have to do something with his eating.
4: Like the turnbuckle? Like George Steele?
0: Yeah, not the animal. We just call him Georgie Steele. We just call him George.
3: That's a good question.
4: Curb stomp?
3: It would have to be something with biting. Right? Because his mouth is his biggest weapon.
4: Curb stomp?
1: Joe really wants to do the curb stomp. How about the Heimlich? How about the Heimlich? That's a good finisher.
2: I like that. I like that idea.
0: How about
2: he just
0: shoves crap in their throat until they die? He sews up their butts and feeds them, like in that Wu-Tang song. Why is he curb stomping if his thing is to eat?
2: Yeah.
1: Joe really wants it to be the curb stomp.
4: What else is a biting?
3: I mean, you could do the Tyson bite the ear. Mm-hmm. Right?
4: Or eats the dog but throws the bun.
3: Oh, okay.
0: Yeah, he eats a dog. Yeah.
3: Oh, okay.
0: Yeah, okay. Alive, right? Yeah, it takes a big chunk out of it.
3: Right?
0: Yeah, right. Yeah. Now we're talking hurting stuff.
3: Mm-hmm. That's a good question.
0: Like the junkyard dog, but an actual junkyard dog. And they just kill it.
4: Now I'm getting
3: like through. Orange Cassidy for a long time when he was on the independent scene. His fireback, his comeback would be after he had orange juice.
0: That sounds like quite the wrestler.
1: What a gimmick.
2: What? That's a deep pull.
1: See, his backstory is he had it scurvy. Wow. But then he would have orange juice and he would be reinvigorated.
0: Good. Well, like the guy who made Popeye lost the rights to it. So instead of spinach, they used orange juice. He had, instead of big forearms, he just had a big thumb.
4: Yes.
3: Right?
4: I remember that.
3: Yeah. Hi, sir. We're doing a live broadcast on the radio.
4: What are you looking for?
0: Oh, well, that will stop him.
2: What just happened?
0: Oh. Hey, vagabond guy that's walking by. We're doing a live broadcast. Oh, my bad.
7: So sorry.
2: Somebody came up and asked for directions, apparently.
7: No, this...
4: This is fun. Here comes Colonel Sanders.
3: Hi.
4: Hi.
3: James Stewart. What's your name, sir?
8: Jim.
3: Jim, hey, Jim. Nice to meet you.
8: Don't worry, I listen to him every night.
4: Thanks, buddy.
8: And I know that guy, too.
4: You do? His name's nice Josh. Huh? His name's Josh.
8: Josh what?
4: Should I tell him your government name? He's a behind-the-scenes guy.
8: Yeah, I listen to you every night.
4: You do, huh?
8: Pretty much.
4: What's your favorite segment?
8: I like them all.
4: Yeah.
1: Yeah, LeBron.
4: Oh, dummy. Nope. Sorry about that.
3: No problem. Jim, thanks for coming by and saying hello.
8: Oh, you're on the radio.
3: Yeah, we're live.
0: Yeah, he's a big fan. Oh, you're on the radio. I listen to you every night on the radio. Oh, you're on the radio.
1: You guys going to have guests at the Brook? Yeah, but only 50 feet off mic.
0: Yeah.
1: We'll bring some people on.
0: Yeah, and they got to be real nobodies. You know, they were talking about the Orange Man before this. How dare he interrupt it?
3: Right? Yeah, that word.
4: Five.
3: Yeah.
8: Are you going to watch it?
4: Yeah, going to eat?
0: What the hell's going on?
1: I don't know. This is
8: you going to eat?
4: Are you going to eat?
3: Jim, nice to meet you. Thanks for coming by and saying hello.
4: Oh, Jim, thank you, sir. Nice to meet you, sir.
8: Well, I also want you on that new show.
4: The new show? Which one's that? On Nesson? Oh, Boston's under the chat, huh?
0: Oh, no. Now Joe's fired up. This is now the guy's he's encompassing the whole resume.
1: Sir, let me ask you a question.
4: Curb stomp?
1: Just throwing around finishing move ideas for Joey Chestnut if he ever entered wrestling.
0: Now, I know Joey Chestnut doesn't wrestle, nor is this event anywhere near adjacent to wrestling, but hey, we always bring it up.
3: That's a good question.
4: What do you think? Is that okay? Do you like the show or no? Huh? What bothers you about it?
0: Oh, Jesus. He's not on mic, Joe. Quit asking him questions.
1: Jay Stu tried to end it three times. Thank you for stopping by. Thank you for listening.
0: Yeah. He's being all polite. And
9: hey, end of the chat. You like me? You don't like it? Well, I'm a glutton for punishment.
0: No,
9: tell me what you don't like.
0: No, he's going to reason him out of the not liking the show. He's showing a great resolve by asking why he doesn't like it. But when you do that, then you can refute the claim.
4: Do you like and don't like?
3: It's okay, Jim. Jim, thanks for saying hello. We'll talk.
0: Yeah, okay, so now
1: it's four now.
0: Now Jay Stu wants to end it again.
4: I appreciate the compliment. Thank you.
8: It's too early for me to judge.
4: Okay, great. We need more time.
8: Yeah.
4: All right, cool.
8: Thank you.
4: We got 5 minutes.
8: Thank you.
10: Nice strong ending from the fish tank here at the Brook.
3: It's a wonderful man.
0: Well, listen, if you would like the station to broadcast from any of your events, need only to provide two microphones, and then anyone else can just yell in the background.
1: Joe Murray, hold on. This 50-foot off mic guest, I want to extend this a little bit. Well, the guys that thanked him for his time. Thanks for the time, guys. I appreciate you having me on.
3: That's right.
0: That's the typical joke.
3: Jim, thanks for coming by and saying,
0: oh, I got to go now. Yeah, but that's like when Joe's callers at the end of the phone call. Even the guy that comes up to the table ends it.
1: Yeah.
0: Well, I think this is enough even for me, says the guy who just came up to the table. All right. Well, listen, whether it's the tall ships or it's the Brook Casino,
11: you go.
0: Just know that you don't even need it to provide a guest for the microphone for the guests.
1: Oh.
0: Anything's allowed. All right. Doug Hyde from the Herald is going to join us in a matter of moments.
3: Oh, okay.
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24: I would say that agency that's representing both Witherspoon and Gonzalez is thinking that they're going to get Witherspoon done first.
25: Mm-hmm.
24: There's going to be some urgency on both sides to get something done there. If Witherspoon gets done, my guess would be that agent is then going to look at it and say, okay, here's our floor.
0: Someone emailed in and they said I'm brushing flakes off of my shirt. It is absolutely true. Since Alabama, I arrived in Alabama, my beard has been incredibly dry.
2: Mm.
0: I think misery leads to dry skin. Bleakness.
1: Isn't it humid down there? You think that that climate would do wonders?
0: Yeah, I mean, just like when you think that like the cold wouldn't be like it wouldn't dry your skin out. but it does. It dries your skin out. But yes, the humidity and the rain and the 7.5 hour games, they seem to have dried my beard out. I'll have to start a moisturizing routine. Don't worry, I'm on it. You just give me a little time,
2: okay,
0: and I will get to it. Until then, please ignore her. Because I have a hat on. It's not for my head. Please ignore the beard flakes. I can only beg of you to please ignore those. Doug Kide is the Patriots beat writer Patriots beat writer, but Callahan is of no use. Kide is the straw that stirs the drink.
2: Yeah, sure.
1: Agreed.
0: He is joining us. Doug, hello. Thank you for joining us.
5: Absolutely. And I appreciate you saying that. Finally, someone said it.
0: Oh, I believe it's said all the time. You just haven't heard it. It's one of those things that you need to hear. All right. You heard Bert pontificating on and on about the contract situation for Gonzalez. Is this something, is he going to set the market? Is that a fact? Is that if the Patriots do sign him, he will be the highest paid cornerback in the history of the NFL?
5: I think it really just depends on which one of those cornerbacks signs first, whether it is Witherspoon or Gonzalez. Witherspoon's actually the more highly decorated, I guess I would say, player so far. He's made more Pro Bowls, All Pros, but he's a different kind of player, and a player like Christian Gonzalez typically is valued more highly across the NFL. So, yeah, if it goes the way that Bert thinks and Witherspoon signs first, then Gonzalez will be the highest paid cornerback in the NFL. But the fact that Witherspoon hasn't signed yet, that's why my level of concern about this still isn't that high, that Gonzalez remains unsigned.
2: Is there urgency? I mean, camp starts, what, in a week and a half? It's a week from Friday. Can the Patriots, regardless of what the situation is with Witherspoon, allow this to bleed into camp and create a distraction?
5: I think they can. I think part of it depends on how Christian Gonzalez and his agency handles things. But, I mean, even in that 2023 NFL draft class in the first round, only a handful of players have got their second contract signed already. Like Devin Witherspoon, we mentioned, hasn't. Bijan Robinson hasn't. Jahmyr Gibbs. The majority of those first-round picks have not got their contract extensions yet. So for that reason, I don't know if there's a crazy sense of urgency, but if Christian Gonzalez intends to hold out until he gets a deal, then yeah, there would be a sense of urgency, and we already saw him do a little bit of a hold-in during minicamp, so it's at least possible that that would be the intention.
2: And that was going to be my next question. Would Christian Gonzalez show up and not participate in drills and be very visible standing there in shoulder pads without a helmet?
5: Yeah, he would definitely show up, because if he doesn't show up, then they start getting fined, and he certainly doesn't want to get fined before he gets that new contract extension, so... I know we're kind of going down the road of what ifs here, but yes, if he intends to hold in, then he would be on the field and not participating, or at least not participating fully. But we still don't know what his intentions are in camp if he doesn't get that deal done first.
1: Yeah, I guess we, kind of keep going back and forth on this a little bit, but I was always of the belief that it's going to get done. It's just a matter of time, but there does still remain that element. It's like, well, you don't necessarily have to, and depending on who you believe about Vrabel's scheme and his philosophies on defense, where do you land on that in terms of, is it absolutely going to happen, it's just a matter of when, or do you think there's actual conversation about what would life be like without Christian Gonzalez?
5: I still believe it's going to get done, and I also think it would behoove the Patriots to get it done, just because how many players over the last 10-15 years that they've drafted have even been worth these kind of extensions? Really only a handful, maybe even just one or two or three. So you've got that guy in the building already. You're talking about how you want to draft and develop. I know that it's not technically this regime who drafted Christian Gonzalez, but Elliot Wolf was in the building. A lot of guys who are still in the front office were in the building when they drafted Christian Gonzalez. He's the type of player that you have to draft and then develop and then sign to that long contract extension, because there's still not that many players on this team that are going to be worth those kind of extensions. So you might as well sign your own guy who you've already seen play exceptionally well in the playoffs and the Super Bowl to that extension.
2: All right. The other big story, I don't know how big this really is, but surrounding the Patriots is the status of their second round draft pick, Gabe Akers, who still hasn't signed. And I saw a report from last weekend that he recently underwent knee surgery. There's a lot of mystery surrounding him. You have any update on him?
5: I think that he was recently in Boston. I think he was posting on Instagram, so perhaps that's a good sign. This one concerns me maybe a little bit more, just because he's the last second-round pick who has not signed his contract. And there is these weird questions about the knee, the injury, when it happened, when it occurred, whether the Patriots knew about it, all those different things. It would shock me, completely shock me, if this contract didn't get done at some point before the 2026 season begins. But just the fact that it's where it's at right now, the fact they had to miss all of minicamp, all of rookie minicamp, all of OTAs, it's not ideal, especially since the Patriots lack depth, in my opinion, on the edge. And one of their projected starters, Harold Landry, barely played after week six last year, wasn't on the field during minicamp. His status seems to be a little bit more uncertain. So they drafted Gabe Akers thinking that he's going to be a part of this defense this year. And they need him back on the field, and they need that contract signed to get him back on the field.
0: Well, why? Like, what would be the reason, the advantage for him not to sign this late into the process? Is there any?
5: So this is all just me speculating right now.
0: Sure.
5: But it's based on some of the things that Mike Reese has written about the situation. If the Patriots want to put language in the contract that protect them injury-wise, I can understand Gabe Akers not wanting that language in his contract to protect the Patriots, because he doesn't want any injury protections in the contract. He wants to get paid regardless of what's happened. The Patriots, on the other hand, until they know that Gabe Akers is 100% healthy, it makes sense for them to want that language in that contract. So to me, it still does make the most sense for both sides to come back together once Akers is completely healthy. But we just don't know when that's going to be. So that's why I understand it from Akers' side or his agency side, that they don't want that anything written in a contract that's not usually there for a second-round pick.
0: Okay. Did you happen to read or hear Mac Jones on the podcast Bussin' with the Boys?
5: I did.
0: Okay. When you are with your friends, you go, "I'm with the boys," like we all do?
5: Of course.
0: Yeah. I'm not a fan of that, but it's a very successful podcast. But were you surprised to know how chaotic the offense was under Joe Judge and Matt Patricia?
5: I was not surprised, and I'm glad that Mac Jones is talking about it.
0: Yeah.
5: It was, I guess, somewhat of a revelation that Bill Belichick at one point was planning to be the OC, that he was going to be calling plays. And because, I mean, quite frankly to me, it never made sense for Matt Patricia to be the guy doing that as the offensive line coach, because he has to be dealing with the offensive line during games, but instead he's calling plays. Joe Judge obviously had even less experience than anyone calling plays. Things were chaotic. And, you know, I think that Mac Jones handled it pretty well by revealing some of that stuff, but also not by, you know, taking some blame for the beginning of his career, which I think he should, because he didn't play well, especially right in year two and year three. But when you're a rookie quarterback, you have a good year one, and then everything on the offense goes to hell in a handbasket, yeah, your performance is going to suffer a little bit. And I think we're seeing now what Mac Jones potentially would have looked like if he would have continued on a trajectory with Josh McDaniels as his OC.
1: I guess it's just a weird position that Matt Patricia was in the first place. You know, he was still getting paid by the Lions, so he didn't have to have the job. I wonder if the thought ever crossed his mind, like, this isn't a great idea. I shouldn't be an offensive coordinator. Like, someone should have stepped up and said it to Bill and everyone else. But Patricia himself, you would think, maybe in a moment of clarity would have said, this is a terrible
2: he's
1: idea.
2: Bill's walk-around guy. He's always been Bill's walk-around guy.
0: But the thing is, it's more from the Belichick perspective. So Josh McDaniels leaves. And so what do you think was the reluctance from Belichick to get a guy with any kind of experience, or even a kid, I mean, a relative kid that, you know, had success, you know, at a little bit of a lower level, had no experience as an offensive coordinator, but maybe was a passing game coordinator of some, reputation. What do you think was, I know it's all been talked about, but it came up again. It is interesting how Belichick handled the end of his run here, what was his hesitancy to get anyone in and give them the title or even put them in and not even give them the title, but let them run the offense?
5: I think there was some hesitance on Bill's part of bringing in high powered new voices, even voices like Bill O'Brien's that hadn't been in the building since 2011. I think that he just wanted to maintain the power within the building. He didn't want to bring in anyone that he didn't trust fully. And he absolutely trusted Matt Patricia because Patricia was his guy. Absolutely trusted Joe Judge because Joe Judge was his guy. And I think there, you know, he did think, all right, how tough can calling offensive plays be? We've all been coaching football for the last 30, 40, 50 years, whatever it was. And obviously it was very difficult, but I mean, Bill was putting a ton on Patricia's plate when Patricia came back. He was essentially the general manager during one of those seasons. Then he becomes the offensive play caller. And I would say, and I haven't talked to Matt Patricia about this, but my guess would be that Patricia didn't think it was a great idea for him to be calling offensive plays. I don't think that he was fully on board and like, yippee, I'm going to get to do something new. I think there was probably some hesitance there.
0: It's interesting. I would have sympathy and be on your side with that and like think that he had the presence of mind and the kind of self-awareness to go, maybe I shouldn't be doing this. But I mean, from right off the jump with the Lions, he was an arrogant disaster. And maybe that arrogance was just misplaced lack of confidence and he was compensating. You know what I'm saying?
5: It is strange. Yeah.
0: Yeah. Because like he ruined everything with the media immediately. And we have learned that he ruined things with the players quite literally immediately in the first meeting.
2: Yeah.
0: So it's just that whole Belichick tree. Now, you know, you go back to college and you go to a program, Ohio State, things seem to just work themselves out. But like that whole end of the Belichick situation just seemed like a lot of misplaced hubris. And obviously now that's why he's at North Carolina. All right. Doug Kide, the Patriots beat writer for the Boston Herald. Thank you for the time, sir. We'll watch Christian Gonzalez's situation closely.
5: Absolutely. Thanks, guys.
0: All right. Thank you so much. We appreciate it. We will be back in just a moment. Here are the headlines.
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2: The American League won the Major League Baseball All-Star Game for the 11th time in 13 years, 4-0 over the National League last night in Philadelphia. Cody Bellinger, a two-run single in this game. He won the game's MVP award. The AL will visit the NL at Wrigley Field next year. As far as Red Sox involvement, Wilson Contreras singled in his only at-bat. Sedan Rafaela 0-for-2. Aroldis Chapman got two outs in the ninth. Also, Contreras said yesterday he has told the team he will not waive his no-trade clause to limit and eliminate any possible deal away from the Red Sox at the end of this month. Spain beat France yesterday 2-0. They are through to the final of the World Cup. They'll play the winner of today's match between Argentina and England, and the Celtics face Sacramento tonight in Las Vegas as Summer League play continues. The Green are 2-1 at the event so far. 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
34: 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Agree with it. Argue about it. Argue about it. It is Boston Sports. Boston Sports. 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
35: When it comes to the show, Hardy thinks the same way you do.
36: Nothing happened.
35: He's got the same questions.
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0: if nothing else. Ultimately, though, the decision-making was traced back to him, but he didn't want to be the point man on it.
1: So it's just he was afraid that if he brought someone in that they would usurp him in power. Yeah. But thereby, but he's, again, I keep stating this, he's dumb. In so many ways, he's really dumb. His idea was, I'm not going to get into someone because they may succeed, so I'm going to guarantee failure. And even if he didn't know that that guaranteed failure, that he's still dumb because he should have. I mean, he's coached football his entire life. The whole reason I believe that he's any good at it is he sat there and watched his dad do it. It's just what he's done. You know, you focus on one thing your entire life. Go into a guitar center and see someone playing your Eruption and then ask them to do basic math. Chances are it's a 50-50 shot that they'll be able to do the basic math. They've just learned Eruption their whole life. So if you sit around doing something your entire life and learning the strategies of it, you know, that makes you an expert in that thing. And Belichick certainly, in terms of football, for a very long time was incredible. But part of being great at something for a sustained amount of time is being able to excel at things other than just strategy. It's also handling ego, your charisma, your different personalities, your role as a leader. Like, all these things come into play. It's not just, I know a lot about football here. And boy, does he make a lot of mistakes. Just all the time is just making these major mistakes. And as he gets older, I understand that there's less on the line. But I don't. Then why even coach? Why even do it anymore?
2: Well, and it seems like after a number of these, you know, failed experiments, maybe he would rethink some of the things that he held on to for a long time, which was 20 years of success, and all these AFC championships, and the things that he actually said in press conferences. You know, what makes you think that, you know, you're doing things right around here? Well, you know, look at the track record. And after a while, even in his, when you're really having your come to Jesus meeting with yourself, you sit down and say, all right, well, there are other factors. There's something I'm not seeing. So maybe just the same old isn't good enough. And I need to try something. I need to think outside of myself or you know, take some direction from somewhere else or just try something totally different. Because for years, he just relied on his wits and his gut and doing what's right, but it's not working.
1: So you have 32 teams, so you probably have only 32 scouting, only 32 coaching staffs to really scout. So wouldn't your instinct as an individual, just you, Hardy and you, John, be, I'll find some wunderkind from another team that's, you know, again, like a passing game coordinator or something like that. I'll bring him in. Mm-hmm. Our offense will be incredible. I'll take the credit of finding him. And then let's play it forward. So the Crafts go, wow, this kid's great. I'm going to fire him. I'm going to fire Belichick and put this kid in. Well, if I'm Belichick, we just won 11, 12 games. I'm going to get another job in the NFL instead of, we're a disaster that draft terribly and I'm a dick and impossible to deal with and no one thinks that I can get along with anyone because, as evidenced by me insisting that these two men go into a position that they have zero qualifications for, I'm not going to get an NFL job. Okay, well then coach at Navy. Why is he not coaching at Navy? He's at North Carolina where he's struggling. And this is how the end of his life is going to play out. This is what he's going to do. At least Woody Hayes lost it on the sideline of Ohio State.
3: Yeah.
1: You know, at least Schembechler, like, lost his mind at Michigan when he was the AD. They were still at least in powerful positions. You know, they weren't at, you know.
2: Woody Hayes had the good sense to clothesline a kid and go out in a blaze of glory.
1: Yeah, they weren't at Oakland Community College, yeah. You know, freaking out and losing it.
2: Yeah, with 4.5 win preseason totals that people are wagering
0: coaching
2: on.
0: For Belichick is like an itch that he can't scratch. And you see that, well, I mean, great athletes and great coaches can never totally stop doing

0: And how many times did Bill Belichick, Bill Parcells come back?
1: I'm not arguing that why he wants to coach. I'm arguing at his intelligence. If he wants to coach, there's a million ways he could have played it. Look, you have 6 Super Bowls. Fantastic. Why he won them, how they won them. There's people in the NFL that wouldn't have won those Super Bowls. Belichick is very responsible for them. The amount of ego mixed with stupidity that it took to have that all topple. It's not a question of if he wants to coach. He obviously wants to coach. There's lots of guys that wants to coach. But your fall from grace again, if it's at Ohio State, if it's at Michigan,
2: sure,
1: if it's coaching the Cowboys, these are all things. Okay, the guy got old. The game kind of passed him by. He's stuck in these old ways. But at least you're still at the top when that happens. And if you're Parcells, who never really fell off completely, and even Coughlin, you're running around taking front office jobs, and at least it's the NFL.
2: Yeah.
1: Not at some bottom tier ACC.
3: You know what it
1: team.
3: Is, Fred? It's a half measure. You know, you either, if you insist on coach, you want to go coach Navy, or it doesn't matter. Coach high school, coach flag football, coach lacrosse. If the coaching is the itch that you have to scratch, there's a lot of places where you can go coach where the results truly don't matter. But the fact that it kind of matters at North Carolina makes it that much worse.
1: There was a scout from the Naval Academy at one of the games this weekend, and I was just thinking, like, if Belichick's got such a boner for the Navy, like, why doesn't he go assistant coach at Navy? We know he didn't serve, which he could have done as a college graduate. He could have been an officer in the Navy. I mean, he could have gotten his degree from Wesleyan and then turned around and joined the Navy and probably got into officer's training and served as an officer. He chose not to do that. He just cosplays and beat up shirts that say Navy on them and goes, hooray, hooray, my dad was a coach there, not in the service, they coached there. I don't know if his dad served in the Navy or not. But why didn't he just go coach at Navy? Well, they have a head coach. Okay. Why didn't he go and be the GM of Navy? Naval Academy's very difficult to get into. The Naval Academy's a big deal. If you're that into it, this is what you can bring to them, and maybe that helps naval recruiting, not for sports, but just naval people joining the Navy and protecting the country.
0: It sure beats being a bottom feeder in the worst Power Four conference in the country.
1: That's what I'm saying. Yeah. And then he goes on he went on the college game day with the Navy thing on. Go coach Navy! Like, go be the special teams coordinator for Navy and make it like the craziest special teams, like the greatest special teams of all time. Then Navy's like a top 10 team, say. Then people see that, and people start joining the Navy, and it builds the Navy up, and the country rallies behind the Navy. Now you've finally, your destiny to serve the nation in the Navy has finally paid off. But no, it's North Carolina who gave him an ass load of money and now regrets every minute of it. Because even if he took a D3 job, like, it's just like, I'm going to make this school like I...
0: Wesleyan!
1: Like,
0: for
1: these,
0: example.
1: Like, you're right. Like, these kids that really want to play.
0: Yeah.
1: Like, I'm going to do this. No, you're just going to take an ass load of money from some marginal school and go from there. And I know playing football at an ACC school is very difficult, and these kids are really, really good. But we're talking about a guy that won 6 Super Bowls. We're not talking about, anyone else. All right, we'll be back in just a moment.
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3: Yeah, we're down to 3 teams in the FIFA World Cup, but baseball season is in full swing. 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
0: The American League won the Major League Baseball All-Star Game last night, shutting out the National League 4-0. The AL got 3 runs in the top of the first inning, and that was pretty much it. 11 American League pitchers combined in a 3-hit shutout. The Yankees' Cody Bellinger had a 2-run single in the first inning. He was voted the game's MVP. As far as the Red Sox contingent, Wilson Contreras 1-for-1 with a single. Sedan Rafaela 0-for-2. Aroldis Chapman got 2 outs in the 9th and needed just 6 pitches. The Red Sox game is next one. Isn't until Friday afternoon. They'll host Tampa Bay at Fenway Park. Wilson Contreras told the media yesterday he's informed the team he won't waive his no-trade clause to be moved to another franchise at the deadline. Also, the Sox have acquired outfielder Jahmai Jones from Detroit for a player to be named later and sent Adam Eaton back to Worcester. At the World Cup yesterday, Spain reached the final for only the second time ever. They beat France yesterday 2-0. The other semifinal will be this afternoon with England facing Argentina. Celtics Summer League play continues tonight in Las Vegas against Sacramento. And ESPN reported yesterday that LeBron James is focused on Cleveland, Miami, and Philadelphia as his next team. 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
0: All right.
1: You know what I'm talking about.
0: Sure.
1: No idea what you're talking about.
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0: 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You can download the also anywhere you get podcasts, you can get us in a podcast form, which is very exciting. So, Hardy, I was listening to the radio on the way in to work today, and it was JT the Brick.
1: Oh.
0: Who at one time won the Jim Rome Smack Off.
1: Mm-hmm.
0: What is up, JT? You are looking to usurp me now. And I think that what happened is Jim Rome took like $7 billion to go work on Twitter. And now you don't really hear of Jim Rome. There is a price to be paid when you take one of these niche company things, is that the whole idea of anyone hearing it is gone. But he does get to do TV on occasion and apparently goes to the bathroom with a bodyguard, as is what happens when you have such adamant callers. And JT the Brick was saying that the Scottish Open or something of that nature, something in Scotland had just ended, meaning that the world is now prepared for the Open Championship.
1: That's right. And as we did during the U.S. Open, we had a game, and we kicked around some different names for it. The original name doesn't play as well in 2026 is when this was first brought to the table. Nicholas is insisting on calling this game something of his very own creation.
2: Putsy or Hussy?
0: Well, that doesn't even fit. No rhyme.
1: It's really one of the worst things I've ever heard.
0: So you made up Putsy, which isn't even a word.
1: Correct.
0: So it's Putsy or Hussy.
1: Yeah.
0: They don't rhyme.
1: They don't. I thought of this way too late. Links or Kinks.
0: Oh,
1: that's pretty good. I thought that could have been good.
3: Yeah.
1: But we're sticking with Putt or Smut. Now, when we did Putt or Smut during the U.S. Open, the exercise was to identify either the name of a golf course or the name of an adult film actor or actress, as the case may be. Our very own Fake Blind Scott has added a wrinkle to this, and now the exercise has changed.

0: Again, thank you to Fake Blind Scott, who said, hey, is it a piece of golf equipment or is it a marital aid? A
1: sex toy. Oh, all right. Yeah.
0: I will give you the name of either a golf club or some type of golfing device, and or I will give you the name of a sex toy, and you have to tell me which one it is.
2: Okay. Well, John obviously is going to dominate this game. As he always wanted to. What was the deal with you wanted some light for your head?
1: What?
2: Something happened at one point where there was a conversation of John having like a mining hat or something like that.
1: I don't remember that.
2: Does anyone else remember that? It wouldn't be Ryan. It would have to be Nicholas. Nicholas doesn't remember anything. Well, he's too busy eating when he's asleep.
0: Did we want to outfit John with a miner's helmet for when he was in near suffocation and in the throes of ecstasy?
1: Maybe that was it. I don't remember.
2: I thought maybe that he had one, but I guess I'm wrong. Okay.
0: Adam 12 got me a hat for Christmas a couple of years ago with a light on the front of it to take the dog out at night. You know, it had like the turn on light. You remember that?
2: Yeah, that's a very manly thing to give another man. I want you to be safe when you walk your pup, buddy.
0: Yeah.
2: Have you noticed that Adam, since he's moved to host his own show, has really cut loose with the outfits?
0: He is footloose and fancy free.
2: Yeah, there was at least a governor on him because he knew he'd be made fun of here. But now that he's free to go, he's unmatching socks, like, and then they're ankle socks that he pulls up to like just below the calf, and they don't match anything that he's wearing.
0: And the absurdly pale legs for somebody who spends as much time floating around in the fetid waters of Walden Pond, you would think you would have a little sun on those things, but he doesn't.
2: No, and he isn't. Like, Maine is like the back of his hand. If you tell him that you have any, you're in any way going to Maine, he's just
0: block some time on your calendar. Yeah.
2: I said I might be in Maine in August, and he goes like, when? Because I can come from my parents' house. And I'm like, well, I'm gonna be like by Bangor. And he goes, okay, my parents' house like 2.5 hours from there, I'll come see you. And I said, why? I'm only gonna be there for a day. And I go, why? And he goes, well, I like driving in Maine.
1: What?
0: Okay.
2: Yeah, he likes it. Only in Maine. He likes that. Anywhere else,
0: sure.
2: He doesn't like it.
0: All right, gentlemen. We're going to start you off with a layup here, Fred. And this is just to, you know, show Wallach how it's done. Is this a golf club or a sex toy? The orange whip.
2: Well, that was a gift suggestion that Hardy gave me one Christmas for my father that he very much enjoyed. That is a practice tool.
0: That is right. Widely known as the number one golf swing training and warm-up aid, voted by PGA and LPGA professionals. So you see, John, this is a very simple game.
1: Okay.
0: I'm just going to give you the name, and you have to tell me whether it is a golf club or a sex toy.
2: I will ask you this. Have any of you ever owned a male-oriented toy, meaning that it was used for male pleasure?
1: I have not.
0: No.
2: Neither have I. And that's the interesting thing.
0: And I had to think about it because we were gifted a lot of these things back in the day during radio.
2: The
0: we
2: big
0: were given
2: fleshlight.
0: Like all that stuff. But I've never owned a fleshlight.
2: I've never felt the desire to have any of that. Like, I've always been enough. It's the one place that I have a lot of self-esteem is I feel I'm enough in that category. But I was discussing this with a woman the other day, is that, like, every woman has toys, and for good reason. I mean, they've toys that are very high performing and can do things that no human could do. Imagine if they created something like that for a man. It's almost like evolutionary that for the species moving on that they haven't created something like that for a man.
0: Well, maybe there is something out there, John. The Sim 2 Max Feels. Is that the name of a golf club or a sex toy?
1: Sim 2 Max Feels?
0: Sim 2 Max Feels.
1: I'm going to say it's a toy.
0: No, you get it wrong. That's the TaylorMade Sim 2. It's a forgiving, high-launching driver built for maximum distance and stability. The Sim 2, you should know this, Wallace.
2: So every other Titleist driver is not built for that?
0: Well, there's a little bit of marketing going on with these equipment companies?
1: That's a great question, Fred.
2: Yeah, because it's like if you make more than one driver, and this one is to make things go far and straight.
1: What about the fleet of others that you've produced over the years?
2: Yeah, like what's the deal with those?
1: That all cost about $700. Yeah.
2: Yes, exactly.
0: How about this one? The DJ Signature Piper Smith. DJ Signature Piper Smith.
2: Well, if it was VJ Signature, we would know that that was VJ Singh's toy.
1: But DJ Dustin Johnson. Got a... You see, that's where the wrench is thrown into it. However, could be leading us.
2: The 70s adult film sensation Dusty Jones. I just made up that name. I'm saying that's golf as well.
0: Oh, Fred. The realistic ultra skin... Can we say the D word? I've already stepped over that one.
1: No.
2: Oh, dildo?
0: Sure.
2: Oh, yeah, you can say that.
1: Oh, all right.
0: But you can't say that.
1: No.
2: You can't say what you
1: said
2: earlier.
1: No, you can't.
2: No.
0: The realistic ultra skin spelled S-K-Y-N.
1: Oh. Yeah.
0: Dildo with removable Vacuolux suction cup.
2: All right. Very good.
0: All right.
1: Vacuolux.
2: I don't know if you can describe
1: we
2: it.
1: We need the brand name for that.
0: Wallach?
1: Yes.
0: Liberator Wedge.
1: Oh, that's a golf. That's golf.
2: No, I was going to say that's a toy.
0: That is a specialized high-density foam positioning pillow wrapped in a machine-washable velvet cover, crafted to elevate the hips.
2: They advertised, I believe, for a short period of time. If it wasn't on this station, it was on TV. You know that lady that's brave enough to do the smell creams? You've seen that.
0: Oh, is it good for your butt?
1: Oh, yeah. Feet? I've seen those. Sure.
0: Yeah, she's a doctor.
1: Yeah.
2: If she's not the one who's making it, who owns this and wants to make this the new Spanx, then if she's just an actress taking this gig, it's a bold choice because she's just like, I smell in like the worst places a lady can smell. But there was this position. It's like a triangular pillow that was to position a woman's body so like you were hitting all the right places.
1: Sure.
0: It's the wedge pillow, and if you see the Coen Brothers movie Burn After Reading, you'll see George Clooney leaving in a huff his mistress's home with his wedge pillow tucked under his arm. I'm taking my wedge pillow and I'm leaving.
2: See, the wedge pillow is something that I wouldn't be embarrassed by having. Because that's not even a toy. That's just a positional you would assume traditional sex.
0: Nothing wrong with that. Nothing wrong with any of this stuff. Now, maybe there's nothing wrong.
2: I think there's something wrong if like a girl came in your house and you had like six fleshlights. Like I'm questioning like if how cool that seems, or anything that had pocket in front of it. Like I'm questioning that. Or I'm questioning a lot of stuff. Like if you have like a torso, have you ever seen that?
1: I have seen that.
2: Like you could buy like a Chasey Lane torso. There's a Dave episode of Dave where he has one
0: with
2: like,
0: no head.
1: Yeah.
2: No body.
1: No, it's like, just
2: it's
1: a torso.
2: It's literally just a torso.
1: Like from the belly button down type of thing.
2: With like no legs, I think.
1: And like no legs to it. Yeah.
2: It's like what a serial killer. Like it's really that I truly think is like disturbing. And if you're not disturbed when you buy it, it's really dehumanizing women in a way that this is no white knighting that I'm uncomfortable with. Like all I need is the torso.
1: Yeah.
2: Like that's weird. Like at least like a real doll is like a whole lady.
1: Yeah.
2: You know.
0: Well, maybe all you need is the SkyDriver. And that could be for your golf game or for the bedroom. SkyDriver. John?
1: I'll say it's a toy.
0: Very good, Wallen. Off the schneid. SkyDriver is an official positioning term popularized by 360-degree spinning ceiling swings, where a partner is suspended completely vertical to allow rapid rotation and precise control over... See, I can't even read some of the stuff that Beaton wrote down.
2: Well, you should see the condition he left my house in after talking
0: to him. Is it everywhere?
2: No, it's just like panties and bras all over the place. Like it was almost like he wanted me to see it. He was like, look at how much I got. And the smells coming out of that bedroom. It just smells like perfume and lust. But
0: this
2: spins?
0: This is it.
2: And it's for two people? It's for one person
0: to sit in while one person goes in the swing.
2: Right, no, I understand that, but it's... What is the advantage of them rotating? Is it for when you are having like a like more than one person, like that you want to be like a lazy Susan?
1: It's like zero G control type of thing.
2: Well, I just don't understand how the woman spinning could be anything but prohibitive.
0: Unless you're underneath.
2: Okay, why? When have things gotten this boring, I guess, if you're married long enough?
0: That's
2: why you got to get divorced like cool guys.
0: Oh, good. Ryan has said he's put an image for us in Slack.
1: Oh, boy.
2: Okay.
0: All right.
3: Okay. Well, Slack is a good thing. It could be computer term or... All right, let me see what's going on with this thing, if I may.
0: Well, that's just a picture of the swing. That doesn't really help us. We okay, need well, it, the well, swing in action.
2: I can tell you what it looks to. Okay, it does move. I can see how it moves 360 degrees, and it almost looks like a gynecological table, in that there are stirrups.
0: Yeah.
2: Which I'm sure every woman
0: yeah.
2: wants to get into, is that they say, you know what? I had such fun at the gynecologist.
1: Yeah.
2: If I could just bring this home to my own sex life.
1: I had one sexual fantasy.
2: You know, I've had sex like at least twice on record because I have two children that are biologically mine. I don't understand the 360 thing unless you're both just spinning around because you like to get dizzy.
0: Okay.
2: I don't know how that works. But I'm just an old fuddy-duddy.
0: How does the slick stick work in terms of either a piece of golf?
2: For sure golf. Yeah. That is for sure
0: golf equipment or sex toy. That, it's called a slick stick.
2: That is golf. That is for sure golf.
1: That's absolutely
2: 100% golf. That's something that they would sell on TV, the slick stick. Yeah.
0: Not for sure. We get you on the slick stick. No, that's
2: That's like that lame guy advertising.
1: Yeah, that's a Monday night at 2 a.m. type of deal.
0: Now,
1: yeah.
0: It is a lubricant or wax applicator, but it goes on the surface of your driver. You'll see you guys oftentimes using chapstick on the golf course. Watch out for those guys because they're using that chapstick. They're putting it on the face of their driver. It helps control the ball flight.
2: Oh, they're like they're doctoring the ball.
0: They are. That's absolutely.
1: Put them in the freezer overnight.
0: It is illegal. All right. Finally, John.
2: Gaylord Perry in it.
1: Yeah. Yes.
0: King Cobra.
1: Well, that's a driver. That's golf.
0: It's both.
1: Okay.
0: King Cobra is, of course, an equipment manufacturing company out of Carlsbad, California, but it is also a fantasy dildo sculpted out of body-safe silicone, which features a flared snake hood and textured scales, engineered explicitly scales. For intense sensations.
1: Oh,
2: I like the description of scales. Yeah.
1: How many women are buying that?
2: Well, I don't understand. Scales? I don't understand if you're a woman buying that. There's the one thing I understand.
0: There it is.
1: Let me see this thing.
2: Well, that's should be illegal.
1: Oh,
2: that's like a joke. That's got to be a joke gift.
1: There's no way.
2: There's no way.
1: There's no way any woman is buying that.
2: There's
1: not
2: no way
1: chance.
2: A woman's buying that. The only thing I can understand a woman buying is buying something that vibrates. If it doesn't vibrate, I don't understand why you're buying it. But I will say I have been shocked by sex toys before, and it was in Provincetown. I just was walking by a storefront, and I went, holy moly.
1: I've seen those.
0: Is it the one that Jordan worked at?
2: Possibly, but it was... almost, I don't know if I could have physically lifted it out of the store. It was about 7 feet long and 500 pounds. And I'm just like, I don't know. And it wasn't
0: Sibian?
2: It was not made. It was not made to look like a genital, but it was made to look like a body part.
0: Oh, I understand. All right. Well, thank you, Nick, for renaming the segment.
4: Putsy or Hussy.
0: So bad.
1: I don't understand it either.
2: Look, man.
1: You're looking at me for help. I have no idea what that was about.
2: The kid's just turned 40. What do you want out of him? All right. Very good. Thank you for that. As the Open Championship begins, you will be live on the Sports Hub Golf Club, correct?
0: I will be live Sunday morning.
2: Before the club championship.
0: No. It's the 3-day this weekend, and it'll be over on Saturday.
1: Okay. This is your last live broadcast of the year?
0: That is correct.
1: Yeah.
2: What about the PGA? Oh, they already had the PGA.
1: Everything is the last. It's the last major right here.
2: Yeah, they used to have it last, but they don't anymore. Right. All right, so we'll be back in just a moment.
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0: Maybe you got a road trip coming up this weekend. Here's what you do. Go into Valvoline Instant Oil Change first. You can do it today. You can do it tomorrow. 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
2: 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And on social media, young Nicholas does deserve some credit. When we had Gio, I believe is his name, the young man, he was just standing looking into the studio the other day, and he's the kid that was crying when Jaylen Brown was traded, and we had him in studio, and he was a delight. Nick made a little video of it, and next thing you know, that thing is, for something that we've created on Toucher, at Toucher and Hardy, that thing took off. And if you want to see maybe the favorite thing I've ever received from a listener, which is the Last Supper, dogs playing poker kind of thing of the adolescent fantasy that Bill Simmons had of everyone in the Celtics sitting around at what restaurant?
1: Toscano's.
2: You know, the Boston icon, Toscano's. Mm-hmm. Because, you know, Bill spent 18 years of his 60 years here in Boston, which, you know, so Toscano's would be the place. Private room at Toscano's. You don't want to get bothered.
1: No, it's commoners.
2: Yeah,
1: right.
2: You know, and we've made the sloppy steak references and everything, but, you know, you private room at Toscano's. You get, you know, anything goes.
0: You can slop them up.
2: You can slop them up nice at the private room at Toscano's. Again, if I would be embarrassed if my son made that post at 18. That I wouldn't say anything. I would just be a little ashamed, let alone a 60-year-old man. Here's the deal. If you got a rude too, just take him to the Toscano's.
0: Oh, it's so good.
1: It's really good.
2: And it's all of them. And Bill Simmons has got a cigar because, of course, they'd be smoking cigars because you're allowed to at the private room at Toscano's.
1: Right. But he's about to hold forth.
2: Because, like, what's Toscano's going to do? Tell you to stop smoking cigars? I mean, you got Wick in the gang there. You got the Jays, as he refers to them. And no flunkies, as he says. Mm-hmm. I mean, what's Toscano's going to do? Not let you smoke a cigar if there's no flunkies in there?
0: No. They're like, anything flies in that back room. They were working it out.
2: Yeah. And so Bill Simmons is you can see it on YouTube. He's standing. You'll be able to see it on NBC Sports Boston, too. He's standing, presiding over this group, holding a martini and his cigar at the head of the table, negotiating like as you would two mafia families, getting them back together. It's interesting, though, in the photo, Jaylen and Jason are sitting next to each other. You would think that they would be at opposite sides of the table. But maybe they are a collective, and they're pleading to ownership. Please let us keep playing together. You know?
1: Sure.
0: You mentioned, or first of all, there's a Wallach mistake maybe in a headline. I did not catch this.
2: How? How could you not catch a mistake in Wallach's headline? Wallach's it's almost like you weren't listening.
0: Wallach's headline mistake. This comes from Andrew in Cleveland. Hey, tell that bozo that Adam Eaton is the first base coach for the Los Angeles Angels. I don't think the Red Sox optioned him to AAA.
1: Okay. Wrong first name. Nate.
2: John.
1: Nate.
2: This is interesting. So we played Joe Murray earlier, and Joe, you know, has been filling in on the show, and he's on a show on Nesson called Boston Has Entered in the Chat. And he goes, this is from Mark. He says, sometimes I just put on Boston Has Entered in the Chat just to see what Joe is doing, especially when the other people are talking and he's just sitting there. You don't even need to turn the volume on. Example, yesterday I had it on in the background and caught him scratching his belly while the woman on the show was talking. It made me laugh. Hope I'm not the only one. So let's reach out to Mark if you also watch it. Boston Has Entered the Chat with no sound just to see what Joe's doing while others are talking.
15: Do you like the show or no?
2: Yeah.
15: Oh, Boston's Entered the Chat, huh?
2: I wonder if Boston Entered the Chat requires microphones for its guests, unlike the Joe show. let's see.
0: Oh, Fred, I'm glad you're back because Nick has been getting a little too big for his large britches, as evidenced by yesterday's segment where he's a little dismissive of John and today with his putsy game title.
4: Putsy or hussy?
20: Am I right?
0: You need to restore some law and order and take him down a few pegs. Putsy, yeah.
2: All right. This is from Ben. Hey, guys. A different Ben. Hey, guys. I heard you guys talking about daylight savings time this morning. If I may use a cliche, this whole exercise about whether we should change the clocks is rearranging the deck chairs on the Titanic. I have seasonal affective disorder, so I've given this a lot of thought. I think we all have, in a maybe undiagnosed seasonal affective disorder. Certainly John and I do. Yeah. So I've given this a lot of thought, and I have come to the conclusion that the issue, at least for me, is it when the sun is up, it's how long it's up. 9 hours of daylight in December is a bummer, whether it's from 8 to 5 or 7 to 4. Eliminating the minor inconvenience of changing the clocks won't magically make winter more tolerable. It sucks either way. I would argue that the sun staying up for that hour in the afternoon would make at least a dent psychologically. At least a dent. Because getting up, you get up if it's dark or not. You got to get up. It's like say you were going to go to the gym at 4. That's like a reasonable time, like pre-dinner for old people, 4 o'clock. Like, and then you're home, you leave work at 4:30 and it's pitch black. You're just going to want to go home and go to sleep. I mean, and think about people that go to work when it's dark and leave work when it's dark. Like maybe if you work a 9-to-5 job, at least you're getting out and there's some semblance of sun.
1: Yeah. Specifically for this job where we all try and get a little rest in the afternoon. If you wake up and it's dark out,
2: yeah, you can't
1: that is
2: that.
1: Depressing as
2: no,
1: hell.
2: No, well, no, it's
1: like you've
2: job.
1: Missed like the 4 hours of daylight that you have. Oh man, it's awful. I'm all for this.
2: But I'm sure there's thousands and thousands of people that get up in the winter when it's dark and get out of work when
1: sure.
2: it's dark.
1: I'm just saying specifically for me.
2: Jesus, I know it's
1: awful.
2: It is that narcissism that rides high with you, with the same kind of narcissism that would make a family of four sit on the ground for 5 hours yep. to get in to watch mixed doubles.
0: To that end, Fred.
2: How long did you stay at Wimbledon? Like once you were in?
1: Once we were in, we stayed for a little under 5 hours.
2: Oh, my God.
1: Yeah.
2: Watching mixed doubles or watching doubles?
1: Watching doubles. But I got to be honest with you, it was 93 degrees outside. So there's no trees over these courts. You're melting. So there was a significant portion of time where we went to a kind of a food court type of place to get water and eat. So it wasn't 5 hours of watching tennis. It was more like 3.5 hours of watching tennis.
2: You watched doubles for 3.5 hours?
1: Different courts.
2: What did your kids do?
1: The kids put up with it. They did. They were troopers for this. What's that?
2: Were they just on their phones?
1: As later in the day, yes. But at the beginning, like, oh, this is something new. This is what we waited all this time for.
0: Yeah, taking photos and videos.
1: That's right.
2: I mean, they were watching, let alone it wouldn't have mattered probably if it was the finals. But, I mean, they're not going to care. But the watching just preliminary doubles matches.
1: Yeah. Yeah. That's what it was. Men's and women's doubles on courts 16, 17, and 18.
0: Mitch wants to know, the last few days I've been going on the YouTube expecting to see John with a Wimbledon hat. But no, he's just wearing a Sox hat, which I assume is an attempt to jinx their win streak. Don't tell me that stupid bird flew all the way to London and didn't buy a hat. How else will people know where he's been?
2: Not buy a hat, any hats in London?
1: I didn't buy a hat in London because the colors for Wimbledon are this weird green and light purple. I don't look good in either of those two
2: colors.
1: No, I don't look good in either of those two
2: colors. Oh, John, you thought it was
0: too feminine. Did you bring souvenirs back for anyone?
1: Yes, my father is a huge Wimbledon fan, so I bought a T-shirt for him.
2: Oh. How much did that cost you?
1: £45.
2: Which is how much
1: 52,
2: real currency?
1: 53, something like that.
2: Oh, wow. So the pound is doing better than the dollar?
1: Yes.
2: Oh, that's good
1: news.
2: It
1: is.
2: Yeah. Was it euros or pounds?
1: Pounds. Remember Brexit? Pounds.
2: Oh.
1: The rest of Europe is a euro.
2: Oh. How'd that work out? I guess better than the dollar.
1: Yes. Right. Very true.
2: All right. Did you learn anything about the overseas politics?
1: No, I did not.
2: You didn't start diving into the elections and
1: no,
2: things?
1: No. They confirmed for me over there that, remember we were talking about the when there was a new queen and how big a deal it is, yet the queen has absolutely no power whatsoever, and why make a big deal out of it? They're just as mystified about that over there, because I asked a couple of people, does the queen do anything? No.
2: What was the thing your family, you would think if you gave a survey of all four of you, the activity that you all enjoyed the most?
1: Probably the London Eye. That was the thing that the kids really liked. Going up in that big ass Ferris wheel on top. They liked that a lot.
0: We went on that thing.
2: It's like really getting into what makes London, London.
1: Yeah, I know.
0: I don't think it was anybody's favorite part of the trip, but we did that.
1: That was pretty much it.
2: Do they
1: went to the Tower of London. We did all this stuff.
2: Is there a marsh? Is there a Ferris wheel at the Marshfield Fair?
1: We couldn't have done that.
2: Nick's not listening.
1: Yeah.
20: I think there is. I've been there before.
2: Yeah, you could have gone to Marshfield and gotten on a Ferris wheel.
1: Yeah, it wasn't Wimbledon. That's for sure.
2: The kids at their age are still. The Ferris wheel really gets them going. So you're saying they enjoyed nothing?
1: They enjoyed things in lesser tones. They were placating my wife and I, which is probably true at the age of 16.
2: Which part of the culture did they're Anglophiles after all. Which part of the culture did they want to absorb the most?
1: They actually enjoyed the Tower of London. They enjoyed that. They enjoyed looking at the armament and all that stuff.
0: This didn't get mentioned a few days ago when you weren't here. You know what got mentioned first and foremost? The Harry Potter tour.
1: Yep, they liked that too.
2: Okay, so they were.
1: My wife enjoyed that a lot, and one of my children enjoyed that a lot.
2: Oh, okay. Well, there you go. That's something. All right. I don't even know if I've been to London a couple of times. I don't even know if I've been to the Tower of London.
0: That's actually good. Everybody liked that.
1: Yeah.
2: I don't know if I've been there. I'm too cool. I'm doing things with the locals.
0: That's a touristy thing.
2: Yeah, I don't have time for that, Jack.
0: Yeah, yeah.
2: I don't have time for that now. That noise. I don't ride a double decker bus either. Nah, I just hoof it. Or have one of the locals carry me.
1: Everything you guys said about the tube, by the way, is right. It was great, it's clean. Fantastic. Easy, really easy.
2: Well, that's why I wanted to go to Wimbledon, is that you see that it's just a stop. I know it sounds stupid, but it's like just a stop, like two stops away from where you might be staying in London.
1: Yeah, it was so easy to get out
2: there. That's
1: the thing.
2: Oh,
1: it's very simple.
2: Is that is what appealed the most to me about it. Because I was like, wow, so you could just stay in London and hang out and easily get to the Wimbledon. It's not like something that's out in the middle. It's not even like Forest Hills that's a pain in the ass to get out there.
1: No.
2: All right, we will be back in just a moment.
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1: The American League beat the National League 4-0 at the Major League Baseball All-Star Game. Cody Bellinger, a two-run single. He was voted the game's MVP. The home team managed only 3 hits for the evening. Red Sox Wilson Contreras, a defensive replacement in this game. He was 1-for-1 and said before the game he will not waive his no-trade clause to be dealt to another team at the upcoming deadline. At the World Cup, Spain beat France 2-0 to reach the final. They'll play the winner of today's match between defending champion Argentina and England. Celtics face Sacramento tonight in Las Vegas as Summer League play continues. And the Detroit Red Wings have announced this morning that Steve Yzerman is out as the director of hockey operations. He is now the franchise's senior advisor to CEO Chris Illich. 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
36: We know what you're thinking. What could I possibly have missed from the show? It's time for The Stack on Toucher and Hardy.
2: All right, we are Toucher and Hardy will be gone the rest of the week. And tomorrow, who do we have on with us?
1: Jill Murray. Ah, Joe Murray will be on with us tomorrow.
2: All right. So Joe Murray and Paul Perillo. So we'll have a Breer Perillo situation in here.
0: Curbstone?
2: On Friday. So we got that going as we are in the midst of summer. We are in the pit of summer.
4: We are indeed. Now, depending on who you believe, LeBron James, according to one report, all set to join the Golden State Warriors. Shams Charania is saying, this is actually from Evan Sittery, LeBron James is zeroing in on the Cavaliers, Heat, and Sixers as his top choices. In

0: line, the Celtics over under is similar to what Philadelphia's over under is. I was shocked by that, but that's the way they have it.
1: I think LeBron joining Cleveland would have the biggest effect, but because it's just like if he joins Philadelphia, I don't know how that all operates. I mean, it's better, I guess, than him not. But I mean, Brown, Maxey, and LeBron with Embiid for, you know, 40 games. I'm not really sure. Well, no, I think that that's
0: Edgecombe too. Don't forget him.
1: Oh, and Edgecombe.
0: Yeah,
1: yeah, Edgecombe. Yeah, I don't know.
0: It's only one ball.
1: Yeah, that's just a real odd. Yeah. Like, I don't know how that all works. It's a collection of talent to be sure, but I don't know how that all works. I guess Maxey's really into it. He's like flying out to go meet with him and stuff. Must be nice to be 42 and get essentially cut, and then be. And then have people still fly out to want to see you.
2: So there's 30 markets on this on Kalshi right now. Miami getting most of the action. 85% of the trades have them going to Miami, followed by Golden State and Cleveland at 61%.
0: Miami, of those three teams, needs him the most.
1: Right.
0: Far and away.
1: I mean, and then he can go back to maybe he could have another decision. Oh,
2: Philadelphia now up at 86%. Whew. A lot of action on Philadelphia, too.
1: Well, Maxey just went to go talk to him, so that might be why that's happening.
2: Sad news from the podcast world, or is it? Tom Segura and his wife, Christina P. Do you know who Christina P. is, Fred?
1: No.
2: Apparently, she's also a comedian. They are ending their 18-year marriage. Apparently, they have a very popular podcast, an entire podcast network, YMH Studios.
1: Your mom's house, yes.
2: Yes.
1: He's a big esoteric fan. That's how I know. Tom Segura.
2: Oh, nice.
1: Yeah, well, and he would, and esoteric would go on and on and on his social medias about Tom Segura, and I would get on him, and then he finally, out of pity, started using us.
2: Well, fans have noticed that they haven't filmed episodes together in the last few months, but we're told, according to TMZ, they'll continue to co-host the show, which is now in its 16th year.
0: Okay, if you say so.
1: Well, that if she's indeed a comic, and I know Tom Segura is a comic, something's going to break, and that would be interesting. I mean, if... It's not like some, I can't imagine she's like a wilted flower. I would have to imagine she has opinions of her own.
2: Mm-hmm.
1: So there has to be a time where they would get into, I guess, their divorce. I guess Tom Segura was fat and ugly when he married her. And now he's thin and rich. So I'd assume that he would like to bang other women without... Without being, you know, any
2: why did
1: kind
2: you
1: of
2: guys
1: guilt.
2: Divorce? Well, he lost weight and he's got a lot of money and he wants to have sex with a lot of different people, not just me.
1: Right. That's what I would assume happened there. Because I think, I would imagine no matter who she is, she was the hotter of the two when they got married. And then as time went on and she aged, I don't know if she's, let's just say she's really attractive. But she aged and was attractive, and he got rich, which made him attractive.
0: Right.
1: And I know he's not fat anymore, because there's a famous video of Tom Segura playing basketball, like, and he's fat, and they give him the ball, and he just, like, goes to jump, and it's, like, tears every ligament in his knee. And then I guess that inspired him to lose weight, so he is in good shape now. But good. So when you're a fat, struggling comic...
2: Yeah,
1: I'd imagine that she was the superior looking one, and her reward for, you know, helping him out and, you know, creating a business with him and everything is for him to leave when he's thin and rich. And she's getting older. So
0: it's perfect.
1: Just works out perfectly for her. I'm sure she's glad to be rid of him, but it's just can be a little unfair how that works. You're a woman that, you know, stayed with the guy and.
0: Yeah.
1: You know, he wasn't exactly probably killing it in the female department. And, you know, he starts playing arenas. And part of that reason is you created a podcast network with him. And then he goes, I would like to experience other vaginas. But when I'm doing it now, I feel a little guilty.
2: Yeah. I would no, like don't that. Get me wrong. I'm still doing it, but it's wrong.
1: Right. It's just this hassle, this like little voice in my head that sometimes occurs after I'm done. All right. That'll do it for us, Hardy. Enjoy your big club championships there.

0: And good luck in the putting contest. In the closest to the pin contest. If you need cash, I'm sure ATMs are open. All right. That'll do it for us, everyone. They're really sticking it to Hardy for getting in this.
1: Boy.
0: They want a lot of money out
1: of
0: him.
1: He's not upset about
2: second
1: that
2: second mortgage, yeah.
1: He's fine.
0: Well, I'd be pissed, too. I'd be like, I already paid.
2: Wait till I tell my partner. He'll take it well.
0: Yeah. And it's another thing, like, when you don't drink and, like, booze is brought in, like, you deal with that, and you're like, okay, that's kind of fun for everyone.
1: Right.
0: But then when they're like, well, on top of that, like, there's other money. Well, what if I don't want to gamble? Like, what if I don't want to gamble?
2: Gambling on the actual golf, I don't mind. It's like
0: no,
2: all the other
0: forced gambling.
2: Like, the contest that I thought might be included, they're not.
0: Well, but it's just like forced gambling. Like, if I want to gamble, I'll gamble. Like, don't make me gamble. Gamble on what I want to gamble. Maybe I'll gamble on who loses the most balls. I'll gamble on what I want. All right, anyway. That'll do it for us. Everyone have a great day. Bye.
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14: The American League beat the National League 4-0 at the Major League Baseball All-Star Game. Cody Bellinger, a two-run single. He was voted the game's MVP. The home team managed only 3 hits for the evening. Red Sox Wilson Contreras, a defensive replacement in this game. He was 1-for-1 and said before the game he will not waive his no-trade clause to be dealt to another team at the upcoming deadline. At the World Cup, Spain beat France 2-0 to reach the final. They'll play the winner of today's match between defending champion Argentina and England. Celtics face Sacramento tonight in Las Vegas as Summer League play continues. And the Detroit Red Wings have announced this morning that Steve Yzerman is out as the director of hockey operations. He is now the franchise's senior advisor to CEO Chris Illich. 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
28: Here they are, the Red Sox right in the picture. 2-2 to Contreras. Smacks it through the vacated right side for a two-out hit.
29: Here is the aforementioned Aroldis Chapman, who's still doing it at the age of 37. On this 2-2 from Chapman, he swings through it. One gone in the ninth. All the All-Stars made to look like that tonight at one point or another by this American League pitching staff. Can we just give the whole pitching staff the MVP?
30: Really should.

0: Why was the audio weird at times last night? Did anyone get to the bottom of that?
1: That sounded about as good as anything could sound.
0: It was weird. It was weird. It was tinny.
1: Like they were, like they were calling it like from another room.
0: Yeah, it was odd. It was really odd.
1: Another location. We've done that before during COVID.
0: Now, that was the All-Star game last night, a 4-0 win for the American League.
1: Barn burner.
0: Woo! Three of those runs were scored in the first 15 minutes of the game.
1: And you can turn it off.
0: So at that point, you can tune out. And at that point, I did tune out.
1: Me too.
2: That's how long you made it?
0: And I really love this sport. And I don't love the All-Star game
1: anymore. You don't love the game. You love the sport. You don't love that game.
0: The All-Star game used to be fun. The All-Star game used to be exciting. And I think it's just not the same. It's just not the same. You see all of the guys in this game all the time now. And I think that's the difference. When the All-Stars are coming to the plate, it's not like you rarely see these guys. You can watch their games and their highlights every single day. You can see the stars of the game. And I appreciate all of them. And I think the sport has its best roster of stars since the 90s.
1: That's fair.
0: I do. I think it has tremendous roster of stars in this sport now. They've done however they've done it, I think it maybe just happened organically. They have a really good running list of stars in baseball. The baseball has stars. This game doesn't do it for me. It doesn't. I wish it did, but it's the midsummer reminder that we don't have a single All-Star game in professional sports that we care about anymore.
1: Yep.
2: Yeah, if you don't like this one, then you're out on All-Star games.
0: It was the last one.
1: I hate football, and I love football. I hate the football. I won't even acknowledge it when we're at the game. You guys went to it.
2: We went.
1: I won't even look at it. Like, it's at a point you've taken it to a different level where at least it was in Honolulu and you played the freaking game.
0: Yeah.
1: And Sean Taylor almost took a kicker's head off. That was awesome. I texted you last. Like they don't have the stars they used to have. But you were right. You texted, no, they do have stars. It's not the same stars. There's no Griffey's. There's no Manny's back in the day. You know,
0: doesn't matter.
1: I know that.
0: These guys.
1: I used to sit there with my dad and watch the introductions, and it was like, ooh, this is a big game.
0: You'd probably feel the same way if we had the availability of watching those guys then the way we do now. Feel the same way.
1: I guess there's too much going on. You're right, there's too much going on.
0: It's just not valued the same way. The American and National League, they're the same thing. They all play each other now. There's no crossover that you haven't seen.
1: The 1990s, you watched the game and I didn't do this and have my phone.
0: The rules are not different in any of the parks.
1: This thing kills things.
0: I see those logos. We have it in our graphic of the American League and National League logos. Those used to mean something. They're meaningless now. They don't mean anything anymore. Stylistically, there are no differences between the two. None. Nothing. Nothing special. These guys are not amped up to play in this game. They don't care about it, so why should I? I saw Juan Soto so late on a swing in the first at bat. In the first thing, I was like, this guy, he's not in this. His head is not in this thing.
3: And I think this was like a record of guys who opted out of the game.
0: Yeah, because they don't care. So if they don't care, why are we supposed to care? Whereas on Monday night, I watched an event that players actually cared about trying to win. I don't think there was a single guy in that event that was not excited to be taking part in it and really wanted to win it.
2: Schwarber looked upset when he found out that he lost.
0: Right.
2: Right? Like, you could see it. He was disappointed, for sure.
0: That was competition. That was, it might not be your thing. Maybe you don't like home run derbies. You think they're stupid. Then there certainly is that crowd.
1: Like that better than the slap shots.
0: You can't tell me that those guys who participated in that event on Monday night didn't want to be a part of it and didn't want to compete and had fun and that it was all fully visible to you, the viewer. Because it was. It was great. The crowd was more into the home run derby than they were the All-Star game. They were. Philly crowd booing. Booing other players. Booing the kids in the outfield. Fully engaged. They didn't have that last night. The introductions were nice. They were different. They were unique. I liked that.
2: Signing the Declaration of Independence.
0: Had an America 250 theme.
1: Did they boo the Star Spangled Banner?
0: They what?
1: Did they boo the Star Spangled Banner?
0: No.
2: No.
1: Okay, I thought I saw that in the New York Post today. It was written. That the fans went after her. I don't know.
2: Do you think there's a fix?
0: No.
2: Do you like make it count for World Series home field advantage at all?
0: That did not make them care. There's the only thing you can prod a professional athlete with is bragging rights that they care about, and the home run derby is one of them, and getting the big gold chain. and knowing what that means for you on social media and for your endorsement deals and all that stuff. And I think they care about that. And they care about money.
1: Money.
0: And I think there has been some like financial incentives in sports. You look at the NBA, you look at their in-season tournament, they've attached money to it.
2: Mm-hmm.
0: So players have started to care more about it. Maybe you can attach money to the All-Star game, like big, real, meaningful money to these guys.
3: Well, they
0: guys
3: make too much money for it to mean anything.
0: I know.
3: These guys.
0: I know.
3: Jordan Walker the other night made more than his salary.
0: Right.
3: By winning the Home Run Derby.
0: Exactly. And that is, but even without the money that you win with that, I think that those guys care about competing in that thing.
3: Maybe
0: and
3: a salary cap will change that.
0: They've got like multiple reasons to care about that Home Run Derby. They didn't care. It was so evident to me. I'm like, these guys don't care. And if your pitcher from your team is participating in this, a starter, like Dylan Cease going out there, are you like, you're at this point, you're like, oh, I kind of wish he wasn't doing this. What are we wasting these sort of
2: bullets? Yeah.
0: Yeah. What are we doing?
3: If you're a Rays fan and see Junior Caminero take one up at his wrist,
0: right,
3: and almost break his hand,
0: you're like, what are we doing here? So I'm sorry, but baseball's All-Star game is dead. It's dead. It's a problem. It's been dead.
1: I don't think it's a problem. I think it's the mentality. We just think it's dead. Like, our expectations are dead.
0: I mean, a once great event,
1: yeah,
0: is not viewed in that way anymore. And I think the idea that has been thrown around, I bring up the NBA and their in-season tournament, is doing some sort of international competition with the World Baseball Classic. Some have even suggested breaking up the regular season and having the World Baseball Classic in the middle of the season.
3: That's what I would do.
0: And I think there has to be something along those lines that they consider to replace this.
2: It has to be a tournament, though. Like, you can't just do U.S. versus the world All-Star game. Because we've seen that format in other sports, and that doesn't have juice. Like,
1: I don't like it.
2: That's not going to change anything dramatically.
3: I'm thinking something of, like, Four Nations.
0: Four Nations for baseball.
2: I could see that.
1: Start. Yeah. Dominican, yeah. Let's go. Let's do it. That'd be great.
0: I think that would be a possibility. I don't know how you would break that up, how that would work. I mean, we know that there are the big three in baseball now are the U.S., the Dominican, and Venezuela. Beyond that, I don't know what you do. Is it those three plus everybody else, like grab bag team?
2: Et cetera.
0: Yeah. Et cetera.
1: The mutts.
0: And then everybody else?
3: Pangea.
0: Yeah.
1: Spaniards.
0: Something along those lines? I mean, is that what we have to do? I mean, they stretch it so much to be able to say the World Baseball Classic, and anyone that has an Italian ancestor is playing for Team Italy.
2: Right.
0: It's like, they're not from Italy.
1: Right.
0: Right?
1: They should have like they should be hairy and have the mustaches, and you know, they should make pizzas in the dugout. Should be official.
0: So, I don't know. It's just something to think about, because this event, I don't think it's working all that much. And so we're not going to spend too much time talking about the event itself. But we'll talk about the things surrounding it, including Wilson Contreras, who was there and has some things to say about his place in Boston. He's still talking about this. Follow-up to Wilson Contreras just loving the Red Sox. We'll get to that coming up next. Stick around.
1: All right, hey, it's Zoe here, and if you've been dealing with broken or missing teeth for years, and from my playing days, yeah, I've been hit, I've been cracked, never played with a mouthpiece because you're a quarterback, and I had all these cracks and things and chips and all that, and at some point I had to take care of it. 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
15: If not for Wilson Contreras, the Red Sox, they're close to a wild card run right now. They're back in this thing, and I love their starting pitching. If it weren't for Contreras, they would have no shot to be where they're at right now. He's carried them offensively.
16: And this is a right he has. People forget that. The no-trade clause is negotiated. It wasn't given to him. He earned it through free agency and everything else he's fighting for. But this is his right. So he has the right to say, no, I'm staying here. I'm not leaving. I love it here. This is why I came here in the first place. I got a fit. And so people get upset like, oh, he doesn't want to go anywhere. He has that right. He negotiated that right, and the Red Sox knew what he was getting, and everybody else. When you give a no-trade clause, there's another side to it. So I'm happy for him. He found him home.
13: I'm happy for Red Sox fans because I think Red Sox fans love this dude.
17: Yeah.
13: He's been a consistent performer on a team that hasn't had any consistent offensive performers.
18: Somebody once told me the world is gonna roll me. I ain't the sharpest tool in the shed.
0: Wilson Contreras, this guy. Would he waive his no trade clause? Nope. Nope. He's not going to do that. He wants to stay with the Red Sox. And he said the front office knows the answer. I already spoke to them about it. I don't think I'm interested in going anywhere. I didn't directly say, don't ask me for a trade, but I told them I would trade something to stay here. That's what I said. I like Boston. I think it's a great place to play. It's not easy to get traded again, so I think I found my family here. He's telling them I'm not leaving.
1: Yeah, I mean,
0: I'm not going anywhere.
1: That's what you have agents for, right? That's what you have a contract for.
0: Yeah.
1: He told them.
0: The front office knows the answer. They're not coming to me. And I don't think he was likely to get traded anyway. I don't think that that was in the...
1: Right.
0: You know,
1: does he tell the interpreter that, though? To tell Breslow? So Breslow...
0: I don't know who Breslow's interpreter is. I don't know if he got one yet.
2: Yeah.
0: I mean, that's like yes and no, so he should be able to understand that.
1: You would think.
0: You would think Breslow would be able to understand what the hell that's all about.
1: To the player.
0: All right, so Wilson Contreras continues to talk about wanting to finish his career in Boston. There are a lot of things here. The front office knows the answer, meaning I'm not going anywhere. This is where I want to be. I told them I would trade something to stay here.
1: What the hell does that mean?
0: I know what that means. What? I know exactly. He's very savvy. This is a savvy player when it comes to contracts and money, because that's what this is. Hey, I'll trade something. I'll give up my club option at $20 million in 2 years. We'll this is just me speculating. This is pure speculation. I want to market as such. Let's tear that up. And I'll just take 17 a year for the next four. Which is where I think he is now. He's 17. He's going to go to 18 next season. I'll take 18 a year for the next 4 years. wait. That's not a good trade. Yeah, no, I'm trading something here, guys. All right. Let's make it a three-year deal. Let's make it a three-year. 3 and 60. You want to do 3 and 60? I think it's going to be something along those lines that he wants to tear up the club option and get a firm extension with the team, and that's what he wants. That's absolutely what he's aiming for. I told you this yesterday, and it became more clear last night the more he talked about it. And you hear him, and I think he sounds genuine. I think he genuinely does like playing here. He's played in good markets. He's played in Chicago. He's played in St. Louis, and now he's in Boston. But I think that's what he's really aiming for. He's aiming for a last contract. And some guaranteed dollars, as he's now in his mid-30s, 34 years old. That's what it's about. But if you're a fan of the team and it's been a mediocre season and you've got a guy that has carried your offense and that guy is coming out in front doing something 2 days ago, which was, I think, slighting some of the young kids who don't have the right attitude and mindset. He didn't name anybody by name. But he did it. He did what needed to be done, which is the guys here now are fighting and doing things the right way. Same can't be said, I guess, for some of the other young players that are not here at the moment. Meyer, Roman Anthony. But he said that, and now he's talking about his love of Boston, his love of playing for the Red Sox, how he has found his home and how he wants to be there. And he's been having a great year, and he's in the All-Star game. Well, there's some positive news for you. There's something to get excited about. A guy who's endorsing his team out there on a national stage saying, if they ask me to waive my no trade tomorrow, no way. I'm not going anywhere. I love it here. When was the last time, regardless of his motivations, when was the last time did you had a player here in Boston saying, I'm not going anywhere. This place is great.
1: Ain't Bregman.
0: And we have talked about how that has been damaged with the losing and with some disgruntled players over the years, a manager that never seemed to be happy and was finally fired this year, all of that. Turnovers in the front office, a new CBO every 3 years. Now you've got your best player, your best lineup guy saying, I love it here. I'm not going anywhere. I wouldn't waive my no trade if they asked.
1: Do fans like him?
0: I think so.
1: Yeah, I think so too. I mean,
0: I think he's a little crazy, but
2: oh, totally.
0: I do enjoy him.
1: I mean, it was a couple of years ago where Durant went off in this game, and people were talking about potential MVP, this and that, and like, you know, things turned on him, and people, oh, let's sell high, get rid of him now. I hope you don't feel that way about this player. Well, I know he's not going anywhere because he waived his no trade. You can't trade him, but I think fans are waiting for something like this. I think this is good for the fan base. This is something you don't have. a player likes to talk a little bit of smack, that plays to his level, that's got a little swagger to him. It's got some personality. It's such a game of boring players. This guy's got it. Don't let this guy go. Let guys like Schwarber go. Don't let this guy go. There's something there with him, I think. Add to it. It's the last time a guy said he enjoyed playing here like that. Can't remember.
0: Well, it's been a bit. It stands out because it hasn't happened in some time. His club option is it's a $20 million club. I've seen different numbers. Some have reported it as $20 million. I saw another report. I think it was MLB.com said it was $17.5 million for the club option. It's $20 million and it's 2 years from now for 2028. So I'm not totally sure who has the right numbers, but it's up there. This year he's making 18. Next year it drops to 17. So maybe he does, hey, just pay me 18 for the next 3 years. I'll rip up that club option, get some stability here. Or maybe let's just make it 20. Let's go big round number, guys. 3 and 60. And I have to say, if Wilson Contreras were to hit free agency, two more years he'd be away from free agency.
2: It would be 37.
0: He'd be 37, and he would not command that kind of money.
2: No.
0: He just wouldn't. No.
2: Get a one-year deal somewhere.
0: So he's basically trying to get like that
1: last push.
0: 28, 29 years. He's trying to get deals for those. He's trying to get a deal that covers those years. And I know what he's doing. He's trying to do it before the sport locks out. Because you know who gets hurt the most?
1: There you go.
0: In a restructured league, if you ask me, it's not the big star players in their prime.
1: The older guys.
0: It's the older guys who are good players still have some tread on the tire and are valuable to teams. And all of a sudden, those are the guys who get left until the very end of free agency and are picking up the crumbs. That's what happens. And so I think that's why he's making a push right now. Do you think the Red Sox will respond to it?
2: Absolutely not.
0: Agreed.
2: Absolutely not. They love the fact that they have control over this player for the next couple of years. And for a team that wouldn't go the extra mile for a guy like Bregman to bring back a veteran like that, who you saw the benefits in terms of the clubhouse there and what he brought to the table and the intangibles.
1: Who brought this guy in?
2: Breslau.
0: Let me ask you a question. If Wilson Contreras has the ability to recruit players to Boston, would it be worth it to lock him up?
1: To Breslau? Yes. That's why I ask, who brought this
0: for
1: guy?
0: For $20 million.
1: We know it's Breslau.
0: For 2029, like, for $20 million.
1: There's a couple good things Breslau has done. Like, this is one of the few of them.
0: That's what we're talking. We're talking $20 million for the Red Sox. You know how many times they've wasted $20 million?
2: Yeah, we go up and down the roster. Right? I mean, go look in Worcester.
1: Hey, look at Fort Myers. Gave that guy a lot of money.
0: So if you gave him right now, you tear it up and you say, let me view it again. So instead of 17 next year and 20 in the following year, you just say, we're going to give you 3 and 60. That's it. That's like picking up the club option, and we're giving you one more year on top of it. You have him signed for the next 3 years. He's going to get old. He's going to start breaking down. But what if he is your guy who sells Boston as a place to play? Is that worth it? I would tell you for $20 million, it might be.
2: Keeping the wild card happy probably is not a terrible move either, right?
0: Not a terrible move. No, because he is a wild card. I would agree with that. Wild card.
1: I think you need loose cannons.
0: I don't want him going.
2: He definitely fits the
0: fine. I don't want him going into
1: loose cannons. Like, there's some guys. Sometimes loose cannons are good for the morale of the team.
0: I don't want him going into the office with Brez smashing a helmet over his head. I don't need that going on. Speaking of wild cards, here's Gretchen in Foxborough. Gretchen.
17: Hey, good morning, guys.
1: Where you been,
17: man?
1: Babe?
17: I miss you. Welcome back. Okay, even if this contract, if he said 16-5, rip it up and I'll stay, lock him in. He is worth every single hit. And we don't want to go against him.
1: That's great.
0: That's for sure. Guy you want on your team. Guy you don't want to face, but a guy you definitely want on your team. And he could be, a little crazy.
1: Did Wacko make a shirt like that? I'm the guy you want to go to war with. Like, you've had crazy guys here before. The Johnny Gomes of the world. He's better than Johnny Gomes.
0: All right, it is the All-Star break. Do the ESPYs happen still at the All-Star break? Is that still a thing?
1: What?
2: Is it tonight?
0: Is it tonight? It's always the day after the All-Star game. The ESPYs.
19: Still a thing, huh?
0: Yeah, it's still going to happen. That will happen tonight. Who's hosting?
3: Marcelo Hernandez.
0: Oh, okay.
3: SNL.
0: All right. I like that. I don't know how he'll do as a host, but
1: I'll see. I haven't watched SNL.
3: Domingo.
0: He plays Domingo in all the skits.
20: You know who Domingo is?
1: I probably would.
20: With the time.
0: The Sabrina Carpenter deal with, yeah. Anyway, so that's going to happen tonight. It is the All-Star break. Feels like a good time to check in on the state of sports in Boston.
1: It's usually that time of year we get one of those surveys.
0: We have not had a Channel Market Media Research Survey Day in a number of years. Channel Market Research no longer producing those surveys.
1: Extremely accurate survey at the times they did it, though.
0: Yeah.
1: I mean, especially the way things play out.
0: Well, the untimely death of Susan Mulcahy, who started Channel Market Media Research, brought an end to the surveys. We loved doing them. We're such a fan of it over the years. We haven't had one in a couple of years now. We thought it might be fun to ask the questions that are in the survey, that were in the survey over the years, about the current teams in town. It's an idea that T-Bone had. It's an excellent one. We'll start digging through it. We'll start doing it next. We got to fill the time here.
1: Sometimes it rains in the desert.
0: We're going to take a look at the landscape. We're going to take a look at the landscape of Boston sports. It's a good time to do it. It's the most dead day in sports in the calendar. The day after the baseball All-Star game. This Wednesday every year.
1: Now it's time to party.
0: Yeah, let's party. That's next.
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2: All-Star game last night in American League with a 4-0 win over the National League. It's the AL's fourth shutout in All-Star play. Cody Bellinger named MVP. Red Sox get back on the field Friday. As you just heard, Wilson Contreras meeting with the media saying that he let the Red Sox front office know he wants to stay in Boston. NBA Summer League tonight. Celtics take on the Kings at 8 in the NHL. Bruins going to open up at home against the Rangers on September 29th at 8 p.m. Red Wings announcing that Steve Yzerman is transitioning from his role as executive vice president and GM to a senior advisor role within the organization. And at the World Cup, England takes on Argentina today at 3 in Atlanta in the final semifinal game. 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
1: Hey, what's up? 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
0: Smoking meats in the Fenway.
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0: What's up, so? What's going on? I see a lot of pointing there.
1: What's going on out here?
0: Hey, a meeting. A big show meeting there.
1: I'll tell you what. Like, you throw Adam 12 and Nick in it, too. Like, I'm worst-dressed guys in the building. Like, the Boston, like, I don't know how you call it. I mean, I tried to point it out to you at the seaport the other day. I'm glad I was able to finally get through to you on that with the cargo shorts. But the males from Boston that have the pasty legs, wear the black sneakers with the dark shorts and the white socks, it's not a vibe. You know, evidently it's a vibe for them. I don't know what you're trying to achieve with it, but yeah. Radio has some interesting dressed people. Look at my man George back there. The other day, George had a shirt on. It was so tight and small, I didn't think it could have been any smaller. He achieved that today. He broke the record. Look how tight that American Eagle shirt is. I mean,
2: painted that thing on.
1: Now, my man said he stopped smoking and he put on a ton of weight. I said he's up to 75 pounds. So George used to weigh 55. He's up to 75 now, but looking good, George.
0: Okay. On to the new 2026
1: yes.
0: New England Sports Survey Day. Sports Survey Day. All right. Again, we don't have a survey. We have not had a survey since, I believe, 2024 was the last one. Early 2024. It's been over 2 years. It's New England Fake Survey Day.
3: Looking back on that one, could have been a show in and of itself.
0: Well, we will. We're going to do it. We're going to do both here because the question is...
1: You know what's going to happen? The afternoon show is going to pick up on this, too.
0: Great.
1: Two to six is going to do this, too.
0: Excellent. Sure. Like, I love setting a trend. I love that.
1: It happens on TV.
0: Felger, take this idea. It's
1: there
0: good
1: you go.
0: One.
1: Let's go.
3: Give it to Felger, then see it on Early Edition.
1: Yep.
0: I love that all of our shows don't mind when you start stealing takes right. and ideas. We don't care.
1: Well, we set the trend. it's clarifying.
2: If it works, it works.
0: If it works, do it. I hate when other stations do it. That bothers me. Mm-hmm. When you just listen to this show and then you write it all down and then listen. You repeat it later on. Like, get your own material.
1: They all
0: would you?
1: See the text? They all listen.
0: I know. They all listen. They all text. All right. Favorite sports team. Which of the following is your favorite sports team? And you may only select one, of course. And Zoe is going to just not even answer this. What a waste of time that would be. The Patriots finished first with 45% of the vote in 2023-2024, which was down 5%. You can understand why. They were trending south. south at the time.
2: Zappy versus Mac Jones. Yeah.
1: The four-win suckwad seasons, and they were still number one?
0: Yeah. They were taking a dip and a dive with the last year of Bill Belichick. So... That was 45%. The Red Sox finished second, tied with the Celtics. They were tied at 19%. And they had not yet won their title. But they were in the middle of a title season, which is crazy. They were on a title run. But people apparently just weren't buying in on that yet.
1: Yeah.
0: The Patriots still dominated. The Patriots won the survey every year since its inception in 2012. It was the favorite, overwhelming, every single year. The closest anyone got to their numbers was the Red Sox in 2013 when they got to 33%. I mean, think about late summer 2013 following the marathon bombing.
2: Totally.
0: The emotion of that season.
1: This is our effing city.
0: And even in that year, the Patriots got 44% and the Red Sox were at 33%. That's the closest they ever got. They got within 12 points. 11 points, excuse me. Math. Math is hard. So they got within 11 percentage points. All right. Right now. Zoe is going to say the Patriots. I am also going to say the New England Patriots. Tim McComb.
2: Yeah, it's the Pats.
0: It's the Pats, baby. It's the Pats.
1: Clearly. Especially coming off, last week, too. What happened around here? Even the Celtics.
2: Yeah.
1: The Celtics are really trending towards championship almost every year. Contender.
0: The Celtics have never done particularly
1: it's
0: well.
1: It's weird, isn't it?
0: In the pick your favorite team, only pick one.
1: Why do you think that?
0: I don't know. The best year they ever had was the final survey at 19%. It's the best they ever did.
1: They won a damn thing 2 years ago. Like, they've been in contention every year, since the Jays have been together, pretty much.
0: And the Bruins have either been better than them. I mean, they trended the last 5 years or so from 2018 through 2023. The Bruins were finishing just behind the Celtics.
2: Yep.
0: But... Yeah, it's really the Bruins and Celtics rotating in that 3 and 4 slot. The Revs are always 1, 2, or 3%.
2: Yeah,
0: is what they are.
3: Do you think that would hold up today? That order?
0: I think the Patriots would be one. I think the Red Sox would still be two. They've held the second spot. They've been a strong second forever. And that's through bad years, through last place finishes. They still were finishing second. In 2012 with Bobby V, they finished with 32% of the vote, which was 22 percentage points higher than the Celtics. They finished with 10% that year. So it's like, see, even when they suck, people are like, yeah, but that's still my favorite team. Still the Red Sox.
2: I wish the survey started earlier because I would love to know when the year was where it flipped.
0: Where it flipped.
2: Because the Red Sox were the Kings for a long time.
0: Yeah.
2: And somewhere around like 07, 08, yeah. Somewhere
1: when,
2: in there.
1: When you pissed Lester off. I think when the Lester stuff happened, I think that was the beginning of it.
0: That's how it went. Favorite team. All right. Next one. Next question we want to use is from the survey. If you could only follow one team, I think that's the same, right? That's all one and the same. It's you got to pick one.
1: I don't know how you separate the two.
0: I don't know how you do either.
1: Yeah, that's kind of your answer.
0: If you can only pick one to follow, it's going to be that
1: one. Why would you answer number one that way and not an answer differently in question two?
0: Yeah. Ownership performance.
2: I like this.
0: Which of the following team's ownership do you believe has done the best job with their team over the last year? Please select only one. And this was a fun answer back in March of 24.
1: What was the answer then?
0: Late 23, released March 24. Wick finished first, 48%. Jeremy Jacobs finished second.
1: Yep.
0: And this was the first time ever that Robert Kraft took a tumble. He finished 12% Third place, 12%.
1: That's upside down now.
0: The Red Sox finished dead last, even behind the Revs, with 6% of the vote. And I think you would get a very different result on that. So let's rank the owners now. What we think those percentages might look like for the ownership groups of the teams in town. We'll touch on this. We'll continue with it. The fake survey. The 2026 New England fake survey day. Stick around.
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0: So, who's the best owner in town?
1: Well, after we find out Wick actually isn't the owner, when people are sort of voting on this, he's a one percenter. Kraft fixed his problem. He created a problem and he fixed it. And he fixed it big time. He heard the fans. He listened to the fans. He heard the booing. And took one on the chin for it. Because it was his decision to anoint Gerard Mayo, the successor to Bill Belichick, which eventually led to the end there. And Gerard wasn't ready. And they failed.
0: I think it's Robert Kraft and...
1: He went to get Vrabel because he would not have got a Vrabel, and I've heard people talk about this with Mayo, and I think Mayo did get screwed to the sense that you get 1 year and you're done. Like you need.
2: Whoa, that could have been bad.
3: Taking out a toe.
2: You hear that?
1: Yeah, that. Remember
2: you
1: my
2: feel
1: shin,
2: it?
1: Remember my shin got cut?
2: Oh,
1: that's when. Thank God.
2: Sorry.
1: Thank God we got Catch's Law.
2: Holy crap! That
0: was almost a loss too. Yeah,
1: Sean, you can see it. It's on TV. You can hear it.
0: That panel weighs like.
3: No, it's legit.
0: It doesn't look like
3: heavy.
0: Much,
3: heavy.
0: But it probably weighs 20 pounds.
2: Who rigged it?
4: That happened to me during an overnight.
0: It has sharp edges on it. It's a hazard.
1: This makes me want to
0: I'm calling OSHA.
1: No, we're going to call Catch's Law.
0: It's been 0 days without an accident.
1: I got hurt by Lothar's lunchbox.
0: I'm going to go update the poster.
1: I got hurt by Lothar's lunchbox. I hurt my shin down to Seaport doing work.
3: You need a hard hat, man.
1: Yeah.
0: Now, on Kraft, here's what I'm going to tell you. Unlike you, I do criticize Robert Kraft.
1: I understand.
0: Okay? I am fair.
1: I will not criticize that.
0: I have.
1: Nope.
0: And I that I do it. And I'm going to tell you, he is number one, and it's not even freaking close. It's not even close, guys. And Jeremy Jacobs is two. And I know so many people are going to get so pissy about
1: that.
0: Why? But I'm going to tell you. Look at the landscape of Boston sports ownership, and you should be thankful for the Krafts owning that team, because look at the landscape of sports here. Look at the landscape of ownership across all of sports, and count your lucky stars, man, that you have the Kraft family running the Patriots, because holy crap, is it getting ugly out there.
1: You have no clue what the Celtics ownership is going to be.
0: Chad
1: Tracy is your manager with the Red Sox.
0: They're not immune to it. They've given up a little piece here to private equity themselves.
3: Yes.
1: Sure have.
3: Yep.
0: Big cash infusion.
3: Mm-hmm. Yep.
0: But look at the landscape.
1: They run it.
0: Look at the way this thing is trending. Yeah. I don't like the way it looks.
3: So what's the rest of your list?
0: It's like the smoke coming in from the Canadian wildfires. You're like,
1: that's bad.
0: I don't like the look of this.
3: This isn't right.
0: This doesn't feel good. It was supposed to be a sunny day. What's going on here? Dollar Bill Chisholm is loaded. I thought the Celtics were about to be spenders. Oops. Turns out I was wrong.
1: There's no budget there,
4: Bill. I think the better debate is who was last.
0: Yeah. I think it is a better debate because there is no debate about who's number one. Robert and Jonathan Kraft, number one. Landslide victory.
3: Yep.
0: Landslide.
4: The Bruins
0: don't even have to wait for the final ballots to be counted.
1: Jacobs
0: this
1: is two.
0: One's over.
1: Jacobs
0: they're ready
1: is
0: to
1: two.
0: Call it. Who's that guy? Is it Kornacki?
3: Yes.
0: No, who's the guy who says I've seen enough or whatever? Who's that guy, T-Bone?
4: Talking about John King?
1: John King.
0: There's a guy who has like a Twitter account that does this where he's like a political guy and he's like, I've seen enough. He like declares a race over. Whoever the listeners will know who I'm talking about. I've seen enough. Landslide, Pats ownership. But they had a bad couple of years. What did the owner do?
1: He said,
0: no effing way. He's there. He goes to work at his team. It's his number one passion. And he shows up and says, you're fired, even though I like you, Gerard Mayo. Get out. You suck. You got to go. I'm bringing in another guy that's good. And we're going to spend some money on the roster here because this is not acceptable. And they've done it.
4: And isn't that the top thing you want your ownership to do?
0: Yep.
4: To spend on the roster.
0: Hire good coaches and spend on the roster. They've nailed that for 2 years.
1: Well, how about the list? The negativity of the list every year from the players. They're anonymously vote on it. Like, they built a new facility, too. Like, and it wasn't for soccer. That was for them. People thought they were going to house soccer, you know, for the World Cup. Not the case.
0: Wasn't it enough that what I just said? You can't just accept
3: some extra toppings.
1: Jeremy Jacobs owns his own building. Jeremy Jacobs owns his own building
0: with the cheese grater right now. This is Zoe.
1: It's not
0: the right on top of the bolognese. Here comes Zoe with his cheese grater.
3: Until that text comes in and says it's enough.
0: I mean, what time? What time? When are they going to call it? When are they going to get the? When are they going to call it?
4: One little half turn.

0: Say when. Let me clean the mic stand.
1: Haven't they? Have you gotten the text yet? To say, all right, good job, Zoe. Have you gotten your pat on the head?
0: They're all away from summer.
1: Good boy.
0: They're all away from
1: summer. Good boy. Let me rub your belly. Come here.
0: Yeah.
1: Roll over.
0: Yeah.
2: Listen, I think between the way things went down with Wick.
1: Yeah.
2: And then the start of the Chisholm era, I think there's a legitimate case that they're last.
1: Dead last. I like John Henry more than I like Bill Chisholm in the Celtics right now.
0: I've told you.
1: I can't stand John Henry, and I can't stand the way he's acted for half a decade and how he's avoided any public appearances to face any real questioning about his stewardship of the Boston Red Sox, right? And I say that because it is first of all, it's a word that Robert Kraft likes to use, and I appreciate that about him. But it's true. The Red Sox are in the blood here. This survey over the last 10-plus years would tell you that. That even when they've been really bad, people will tell you, no, that's my team, my favorite team, and it's the team I care about more than any other. And he's got that advantage built in over generations. So he is a steward of the Red Sox organization. And he's never faced any questioning about his handling of how he's done it, or their spending, or their methods, or their hirings, or firings, any of it. He doesn't answer to anybody. And he's hiding. He's in hiding. It's a coward move that he's had. So I can't stand the guy. But
2: that's who he is.
1: I would say...
3: Yeah, that's...
1: I said this the other day. Having an owner of your team is still better than whatever the hell it is. We don't even know who owns the Celtics. Let me put it like that to you. Who does own the Celtics?
2: I'll do you
1: Who is pulling the strings there?
2: I'll do you one better. We didn't know who owned the Celtics.
1: We didn't know who owned them when we thought we knew who owned them.
4: You got the rug pulled over there.
2: Who was Irv? No one knew that.
3: He was a great owner. That's who Irv was. He was a great owner.
1: Irv was tremendous.
3: Yeah.
1: Yeah. Good hire with his kid.
3: I've got Chisholm third.
1: We find out Wick was just an employee of the Celtics. We thought he owned the Celtics. Turns out he just worked there.
4: How pissed was Pags at the end when he found out?
1: Pags knew.
2: Yeah.
1: Pags
4: he
1: knew.
4: Tell
1: me Pags didn't know. Celtics are dead last.
3: No.
0: Yes, Henry. They are.
3: Robert Kraft's doing postseason.
1: Robert's doing a better job with the Rebs than the Celtics are doing right now.
4: Rebs really don't count. Come on.
1: Wow. Oh, I would never say that about the Rebs. I can't believe you've done that.
4: Well, I mean,
1: that's very rude of you. You're going to get a text about that.
4: How many times did we talk about the Rebs when we talk about the Big Four in this town? Come on. They're fifth.
1: Well, they were in the survey.
4: I get it.
5: Talk with Matt Turner tomorrow.
1: In the last survey. Are we? Is that right?
2: We are.
1: Oh, that'd be fun.
4: Why?
1: I mean,
4: oh, yeah.
1: He just came off being in the World Cup.
4: Yeah.
1: Last time around.
4: Talk about their big failure.
1: Rebs ownership got 11% of the vote in 2024. They got 17% of the vote in 2021. Revs were on that good run then. Remember that? They were playing. And that was when they had just brought in
4: Bruce. They played out. It was out. What championships were out? Seattle?
1: Yeah.
4: Yeah.
1: Remember all that time off? All of that was good. So they got 17%. They got 11%. You can pencil in the Celtics last in my book, dude. That's where they belong. Tell me why I'm wrong.
5: Because at least Chisholm was up there for the press conference. And you know what? It might be trending in the wrong direction.
1: And he was so authentic and genuine and honest.
5: At least he took questions. John Henry's in hiding. We haven't talked to him in 6 years.
4: I'd rather stay in hiding than say, we like Paul. And get rid of that guy.
5: Okay, but you're acting like the Red Sox had this big, sexy offseason. They didn't. They were coming off a postseason run. The window is supposedly now. And what was the offseason?
4: Well, they thought at the end of April it wasn't going right, and they fired their manager.
1: I don't even know that Bill Chisholm owns the Celtics, so I don't know why I'm giving him questions for taking questions. I'm giving him credit for taking questions. What do I care?
5: You think he's just bringing the questions back to the actual owners?
1: He's just a guy. He's basically a face. They need a guy. They need a guy who sits courtside, roots for the team, and gives the appearances of he's the man with the money and he's the guy in charge.
5: I'm going to give him a 12-month grace period because you know what? Maybe they do actually invest next year. You can project and you can say that maybe we're going to give him the benefit of the doubt, and he said that we're going to spend once I have the opportunity. I know what John Henry is.
4: How did you truly
5: I know what John Henry is
1: going to
5: do.
1: Yeah, but John Henry, for the most part, has been honest to a fault. He's screwed up because he's been too honest at times.
4: How did you feel when you saw Bill Chisholm with the game jersey on? Or then he had that shot of him walking with the fans like on Causeway Street to get to the game with his kid with the lanyards.
5: Hey, you know what? He had a nice little period there where people were fine with him. It's when you start to peel off
4: he wasn't acting like an owner there. You know?
5: No.
4: That's a fan. Owners walk a different way. Carry themselves a different way. Wick had it down bad, too.
5: I can't believe this is a debate 12 months into his ownership for the Boston Celtics.
1: We're here.
5: That grace period, man. Did not last very long.
1: Grace, you get a grace period here. This is Boston, McCone.
5: I mean, I guess not even a grace period, but you had a championship
4: you think
5: caliber
4: this is
5: team.
4: Milwaukee? The Green Bay? Go Pack, go.
1: Go Pack, go. You know, you used to be able to buy stock in the Celtics. You can't do that anymore. Once upon a time, you could. You could buy a piece of stock there. That was years ago during the Gaston days.
4: Jacobs owns his own building. He spends to the cap because he has to. That's the hard cap.
1: I mean, you could blame him and
4: they
1: say
4: change coaches.
1: You don't like Don Sweeney. There are plenty of people that call us and say they got to fire Sweeney. Jacobs needs to care and fire Sweeney. I get that. I mean, but you can't fault their spending.
5: Mm-hmm.
1: Can't do it. They spend. Look at that. Look, side by side. Look at Fowler just mocking Bill Chisholm right now with some of the video he's showing us.
5: Fowler's key card's not going to work tomorrow.
4: I bet he was like, remember the time? Remember,
1: Fowler, the station's up for sale, I read.
4: Remember when they were Red Claws?
5: No.
1: Yeah, I heard NBC Sports Boston is part of a portfolio of stations that could be on the move.
5: Ooh.
1: Yeah.
5: Where it went wrong
1: maybe
5: there.
1: Maybe Dollar Bill's people buy it. Yeah. Put us all out of work.
5: You can't wear your credential as an owner.
4: You can't.
5: Yeah, you can't do it.
4: Dangerous and credential.
5: Come on, man.
4: Do you remember? Remember when Maine was the Red Claws and the pitcher went up there and they wouldn't let him in the gym because like they didn't believe his.
1: I bet that guy was in the pro shop asking if he gets a discount. Yeah. Why get that discount on this jersey?
2: Walking around with his bag.
1: Ownership performance that has fired us up. That has definitely fired us up. GM performance, coach performance, all of it in the fake survey day here in 2026. Coming up next. Stick around. No commercials.
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1: All-star game last night, American League with a 4-0 win over the National League. It is the AL's fourth shutout in all-star play. Cody Bellinger named MVP. Red Sox get back on the field Friday. Wilson Contreras meeting with the media yesterday saying that he let Red Sox front office officials know he wants to stay in Boston. NBA Summer League tonight, Celtics take on the Kings at 8 o'clock. In the NHL, Bruins going to open up at home against the Rangers on September 29th at 8 p.m. The Red Wings announcing that Steve Yzerman is transitioning from his role as executive vice president and GM to a senior advisor role within the organization. In the last semifinal game at the World Cup, England takes on Argentina today at 3 in Atlanta. 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
1: I want to happen to him what happened to you. Happened.
2: It was an intoxicating environment, and I got intoxicated.
3: Why does this keep happening?
0: Zolak and Bertram, the Sports Hub.

0: we fell in love.
1: That's that Calvin dude, right? As the leaves turn brown. Song Summer. This was Song Summer one time, right? We did these shows. Song. What's the Song of Summer this year? It ain't that Puerto Rico song, Chief.
2: I don't know. It came too early.
1: It came too early.
2: Came too early.
1: Blew it.
3: Story I see it life. More and more Even places, though.
1: They threw it.
3: Hey, you were ahead of the curve, McCone.
1: You
3: right?
1: were. I
3: Take
1: mean,
3: the
1: they
3: win,
1: threw,
3: dude.
1: We threw it in the third row on the first, like, first week. Yeah. We ruined it.
2: Yeah.
3: Take that.
1: We didn't let it breathe. Did not let it
3: what
1: breathe.
3: Do you, mean? you don't we, just please. Listen to a song a thousand times and squeeze any emotion out of it so that you get to a point you ever love a song.
1: I just think of
3: just
1: like,
3: absolutely adore a song and you can't stop listening to it and you get to a point where you say, oh my God, I ruined it for myself.
2: Yeah. And it's just over.
3: It's brutal, isn't it?
1: Like when we talk about going away places now, I think of don't want to do tourist stuff. Like I think of that. Like I would never say that before that song. Just don't want to do tourist stuff. Yeah, I want to say town's names that sound cool. Like Caracua. Mahijo. Yeah, there it is.
2: There you go.
1: Yeah.
4: It's a real song now. That's all we can play.
3: Oh, yeah, that's right.
1: Are you serious?
3: All right. Where are we at? Next item on the list.
4: Next GMs.
3: Item. GMs.
1: Best. This should be a fun one here.
2: Oh, wow.
1: This should be a fun one.
2: You should start this
1: guy.
2: One.
1: Yeah, big guy.
3: Which of the following team's leadership do you believe?
1: Come on, big guy.
2: Here we go.
3: Has done the best job over or during their most recent and current season?
5: Mike is yours.
3: The options were in 2023-24, Brad Stevens with the Boston Celtics. They listed Cam Neely, but it's really Don Sweeney.
2: Right.
3: Don Sweeney with the Boston Bruins. Bill Belichick at the time with the New England Patriots, who had fallen to 8%.
2: Wow.
3: Third.
2: 8% back then, huh?
3: To give you an idea.
1: Blew the drafts.
3: In 2017, Bill Belichick was at 77% of the vote. He went from 77 to 42. He bounced back up to 64 in 2019. Then it went 17, 25, 35, 8.
2: Oof.
3: Brian Bilello and Bruce Arena, Kurt Anolfo were listed for the Revs. And Heim Bloom at the time finished dead last, even behind the Revs. The Revs got 3%, their front office. Heim Bloom and the Red Sox got 2% of the vote. 2%. So again, who has done the best job? I would say Mike Vrabel and the New England Patriots front office has done an excellent
1: job.
3: They've done an excellent job.
1: You suck.
3: So good of a job that he was able to walk away from day three of the draft and the thing was on autopilot. I mean, he's such a strong leader that the draft, he can be doing a fantasy draft and put it on auto draft, but it's just the auto draft knows his mind. It's like AI. It just knows his mindset, knows what the team would be doing. It's why he was able to not only blow off day three of the draft, but then basically tell you day three of the draft is junk, which is what he did when he got back. Elliot Wolf deserves his praise and his credit for improving his team the most. He's the guy. He's got the title. And I think he's got a real strong, firm grip on that job now.
1: I think it strengthened him for him. For like whatever you think about Elliot. You know how I feel about Elliot. We know how you feel about Elliot. He strengthened that grip over the year. He going back. The one that ended with Bill, and you could say in a weird way that N'Keal Harry killed Bill. You know, Bill's had some bad picks. But the N'Keal Harry pick was the beginning of where Brady's like, this guy can't play. Then it panicked. You made you panic. You had to transition and trade a two for Sanu. You had to bring in Antonio Brown. You had to go. You just couldn't draft receivers. And like the N'Keal Harry one was
3: still
1: the one
3: can't,
1: that really
3: by the way. Yeah.
1: I understand
3: so,
1: that. But
3: it's not like he's done a perfect job here.
1: No. But like that really accelerated the process. And, Elliot's taken over since then, and it's strengthened his stance. I don't know how you could frame it any other way.
3: I think like bringing in Diggs and having Diggs work out as well as he did is a credit to Wolf.
0: Right?
3: It is. I know it's, you know, Vrabel doing the recruiting and May being there, but it's getting the contract done the way it was. And honestly, to be able for them have them get out of the contract after 1 year and say, bye-bye. Yeah.
1: But to have that value and to have that production and increase it and make it better. Like, you didn't just say bye to get rid of the money. You wanted to make the position better, and they did with two more guys.
3: He gave up and overpaid for A.J. Brown. I don't mind it.
1: Probably overpaid for Dobbs.
3: But I would also tell you that, like, if we're looking at that critically, as we always should, that makes his job really easy when you've got an ownership that's supportive of you giving up a first for an aging receiver.
0: Mm-hmm.
3: And your job gets easier when you do that. So credit to ownership there, too. Credit to ownership for the enabling.
0: That's nice. You passing out the flowers.
3: Well, right? I am. I want to give everybody involved their credit. But I would just tell you, they've done a good job. They've not done a great or perfect job. They've done a good job. They're doing better than anybody else in town.
0: Yeah.
3: And so that's really, again, not up for debate.
1: Nice.
3: Patriots are crushing it. They're crushing it in the survey, the fake survey day. Now, once again, T-Bone, the more interesting debate is who's last. Who's the worst?
1: It's got to be the Red Sox. You hired the 12th guy available. Brad Stevens, 99% of what he's done has been great. And now it's like, now how are you going to fix this? This is where you find out about Brad Stevens. And maybe if he's going to be here for a while. Because if this was a monetary move and he's not allowed to bring in the guys that he's want, he's going to go coach. He'll get out. This is good. It's going to be a waiting period here to see what's the reaction.
4: Yeah, I think last place.
1: I mean, Brad was considered the best in the city by far.
4: Last place indicates a disconnect, and when you're talking about disconnect, the word translator coming up.
1: Right.
0: No, that's a huge part of it. That's culture in the organization too.
1: Yeah, it's got to be Brezos by far at the end. He's the bottom one. You can say Donnie has sort of strengthened himself. You know?
4: How?
1: Got the goalie playing better. Wasn't him, I mean, but the deal got done. You still have three really good core guys that you could build around. You're still a playoff team, technically. It's not like you bottomed out. We've seen the Red Sox bottom out. And he's still here. He's still here. He survived it. So they're backing him. They're backing Neely. They fired how many coaches within a year or within 3 years, 2 years? Three coaches in 2 years. So, and maybe they brought in the right guy in Sturm. And maybe he and Neely, I guess it's still Neely too, looking at when you bring in Sturm, I would say that I think Donnie is right there smack in the middle. Not the top, not the bottom, but I think he's in the middle. Definitely the Red Sox at the bottom, and Brad's above Donnie. That's
3: the way I'd look at it. Let's get thoughts on this from you. 617-779-0985. Best ownership performance in the last year. Best front office performance.
1: Elliot will stay here on the sports side.
3: I guess it is.
1: Yes, it is.
3: I guess get a bouquet of flowers for him. All right. That's all part of the conversation and more from the survey. We're asking the survey questions right now on the deadest day of the year in sports. Stick around.
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0: It's Zolak and Bertrand on a Wednesday. Worst sports day of the calendar. We have any World Cup action today?
1: Yeah, last semifinal game. We have Argentina, England at 3.
0: Oh, okay. Atlanta. Excellent. Yep. So we do have sports today. Wait, that's a good one. I didn't think that was until like Friday or Saturday.
2: So Messi's still in it.
0: When's the final?
2: The Mbappe guy's out, right?
1: I think it's
2: this
1: weekend. Yeah, he got bounced last night.
0: Huh. We have England. It starts at 3?
1: 3 o'clock.
2: So the two best players might not be in it in the final.
0: I love and hate that.
1: Third place game is Saturday. Final is Sunday.
2: You have a consolation game?
0: Oh, okay.
2: Game?
0: So it's all done on Sunday.
1: Yeah, isn't that brutal?
2: Where's that at?
1: Doesn't that suck?
2: That's like a loser game. I hated consolation games in tournaments.
0: Well, England-Argentina, that's a good one today.
3: That could be Messi versus Mbappe.
1: Yeah.
2: That might be better than the World Cup final. Seriously. I have no clue. What the hell am I talking about? Well, I'm not even going to try.
0: I think this tournament is done.
2: I would watch that more than the
0: for the sport.
2: If Messi loses, and I've watched Mbappe a little bit, I like him. He's fun to watch. I would watch the Saturday game more than the final.
1: Than the Sunday?
2: Yep. I could care less who wins the final.
0: You know, they've been telling us about soccer being advanced by the World Cup forever. Yep. I don't know, 32 years ago. I was mocking it with Felger Maz in my appearance. I was like, yeah, 32 years ago they told us soccer was going to take over. I feel that this tournament has really helped take a step forward in the consciousness of Americans with the sport. I know that obviously 94 was the first. It feels like this is making real inroads. People that maybe were not paying attention are definitely paying attention. I'm one of them.
2: Well, think about it.
0: But like, I've seen it with so many others that I'm just convinced.
2: You talk about how it's diluted with the All-Star game, but there's so many things available, like smartphones availability and how kids now are alerted to anything. It's not just turning on the TV. I think the production's been fantastic of it. I think the pageantry of it. And I'm not a soccer guy, you know that, but the viewing of it, the visualization, the camera angles, the shots, and I said it's like it reminds me of the Rose Bowl a little bit. They're all during the day. They're not really at night. It's bright, it's vibrant. And just I like watching the fan bases. The different fan bases and how electric they get for their team. And people coming here to America and liking America. Like, we want to do that.
0: Yep. Next question on the fake survey is related to coaches. We're going to combine them into one. They used to have two, which was, which of the following coaches or managers do you admire the most? I don't think we need to do that one.
4: Survey said.
0: Yeah, the next survey part is please. And they really broke this into like three different questions. And I never understood why they did this. Question two is, please rate the job you believe each of the following have done, running or managing their team over the most current season. And that was, you had to give it anybody who got a 6 or a 7 or better was put in the excellent category. And then they came up with a percentage of how many people had them at a 6 or higher. I would boil this down to this one, which is, you know, if you could tell me who the best manager or coach is of the team. Tell me who it is and pick one. That to me boils it down to something easier. Rank them. Just rank them. We'll go 1 through 4.
1: Did you see that video of Missoula drop last night? The MMA video?
0: Mm-hmm.
1: So I would just be careful with your answers. Pretty impressive.
2: What's he going to coin my ass?
1: Dude, I'm telling you.
2: It's like, he's George. George's size. I'd beat him like George. George and Missoula, that'd be a good fight.
1: Put you in a chokehold so fast.
2: He's got those eyes.
1: Yeah. Switch flips.
2: He eats like a tapeworm.
1: I'm going Vrabel 1. Tough offseason. I'm not going to ignore that. Vrabel 1. Sturm 2.
0: I think he did a good job. I think Marco Sturm does a good job because he sticks to what he believes in. He preached what he believes in. And he got his guys to eventually buy into it. And they had a decent season.
1: Yeah.
0: And so, to me, I think he's doing a good job.
2: He's not some boisterous young guy trying to make a splash or trying to rock the boat. He's been around hockey a long time, and it's like, hey, this is the way I do it. And if you like it, you like it. If you don't, you don't.
0: Marco Sturm's not like, I don't know if he's going to be the guy who is going to be who you trust to win, help win your team a title.
2: Right.
0: Okay? I don't know if he's that. Like,
2: he's going to build a firm
0: the
2: team.
0: The way Vegas brings in Tortorella and he lights the place on fire and they go on a ridiculous run. And wisely, they were like, yeah, now you're out of here.
1: Yeah.
0: I think Sturm is a very steady guy who's perfect for like a build. I don't know what his ceiling is, but I know that at this point in time, I know that he's doing a good job. I'd put him to.
2: I agree with it.
0: Missoula 3, I assume.
1: He checks all those boxes that you talked about, but you can't ignore the postseason flameout. You were the favorite in that series.
2: Your team was not ready to go.
1: So he's three.
2: That's a tough one. Yeah.
3: But his style was a huge part of why they underachieved.
0: Yes.
3: That should count for
0: But I also don't believe it's just his style. I believe it's an organizational decision.
2: This is going to be an interesting year for him.
0: So are we putting Cora as the manager for the last calendar year?
3: What about Cora / Tracy?
1: I go Tracy and then Cora last.
0: Yeah, I mean, no matter what happens here, Cora is dead last. Cora. Deserved to be fired.
2: What a dead-ass spring.
0: Out of work.
2: Yeah. Like, your team was a dead-ass spring. Not ready to go at the beginning. They fired you before April was over.
0: And I have not heard a lot of people griping about Alex Cora being fired. Have you? Did anyone really get overly upset about that?
2: More people complain
1: about Mayo. No, I mean, I think people are upset because it was like just Cora. Breslow's sticking around, too.
0: Yeah, it wasn't that Cora got fired. It's, wait, he goes and Breslow stays? Yeah. That's different than saying you're crying about Cora getting fired. So Cora's dead last in this. Not surprised by that result at all.
1: No.
0: I don't think anybody will disagree with that. Managerial performance. We could check that off the list. We got so many things to pick at.
2: So much.
0: Coach performance. We've got that done. Which team in the last 12 months has done the best job making their team better? Please select only one. In 2023-24, the Celtics ran away with this one at 53%. The Bruins finished second, 37%. The Patriots finished third with 5%.
2: Man.
0: Red Sox got 3%. Revs got 2% of the vote. I think this is, again, a runaway.
1: It's not close.
0: The Patriots are number one.
1: It's not close.
0: They would dominate this survey this year. Who's number two? Doesn't it have to be the Bruins?
1: I was going to say, it does.
3: Yeah.
0: And
2: as much as, like,
0: remember,
2: they're kind of out of it.
0: Last 12 months, the Red Sox were in the playoffs, right?
1: Yep.
2: Correct.
0: Mm-hmm. Mm-hmm. They were there. Did they improve? I mean, Alex Bregman was on that team. He was an improvement. I know that move wasn't made in the last 12 months, but does he count as part of that?
1: Yeah.
0: Part of that shift of, and I think his play at times was overrated, but he was certainly a part of the culture that helped the team get to the playoffs.
2: He had leadership at that time.
1: You were a playoff team then, you're currently not a playoff team.
0: Explain to me how the Celtics have done anything to get better.
2: They've gotten worse.
0: All they've done is dump players that make a lot of money. Porzingis, gone. Holiday, gone. Jaylen Brown traded for Paul George. No! Celtics are last. They're going in the wrong direction. That's how sad things are for them. You can make a better case for the Boston Red Sox than you can the Celtics on that front. I mean, the Red Sox have tried. Like, the Red Sox did
3: pitching for sure.
0: The Red Sox didn't overly invest. I mean, they went and they got Ranger Suarez.
2: This town is not stupid. It's some of the best sports fans in the country. And you can't sit there the day after you trade Jaylen Brown and tell your fan base that you like Paul and you saw him carry a team for a quarter or maybe even almost a half, and he could do that for you. And he's talking about a single game after this guy carried you to a number two seed with your best player out. You tell me how that doesn't vibe here. That puts you on notice, man. That's like, what? They got worse.
0: Next question is this. Someone has altered our big board and put a head coach's sign over it. Did you do that?
2: We did that.
0: Okay. All right. Well, the next question is this. If you could only select one, which of the following teams do you believe has the best chance of winning a championship the soonest? Who is closest to a title here in Boston of the four majors right now? The path in each sport is different from the others, so you have to account for that. But we will discuss which team is the closest and rank them. Pats, Celtics, Bruins, Sox, where do they all rank right now? We'll do it next.
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1: Starting the NHL, the league announced that the Bruins will open up at home against the Rangers on September 29th at 8 p.m. Red Wings announcing that Steve Yzerman is transitioning from his role as executive vice president and GM to a senior advisor role within the organization. All-Star game last night, American League with a 4-0 win over the National League. It's the AL's fourth shutout in All-Star play. Cody Bellinger named MVP. Red Sox get back on the field on Friday. No joke. No joke. NBA Summer League tonight. Celtics take on the Kings at 8. Last semifinal game at the World Cup. England taking on Argentina at 3 o'clock today in Atlanta. 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

0: Who's this one, Cone?
1: Can you give me a first letter?
2: Him.
3: No, come on.
0: We're gonna let this play.
3: If you give him the letter, it's gonna give it up.
0: If you, we're gonna just let screw the podcast. We're gonna let this roll until you figure it out.
3: Come on, let's sing it.
0: Yep. Touching the ground, I want to hunt them after you. I'm lost and found, and I'm hungry like the wolf.
3: Didn't somebody
1: hungry
3: tell
1: like the
3: us?
1: Wolf. Yeah,
3: didn't,
1: yeah.
3: Didn't someone tell us they were gonna take us to go see this group?
0: Yes.
3: Whatever happened to that?
0: They were like in Connecticut or something.
3: At one of the casinos, right?
0: Yeah, the guy that was their handler.
3: And yeah.
0: We call BS. Next thing you know, he's like, oh, yeah, they're coming and you guys are going to go. They have so many hits.
3: Zill's a fan.
1: Hungry like the
0: Think
1: wolf.
0: About how much you can do to this song. This is like...
3: What year did,
1: I have something.
3: Early 80s? What year did this come out? I feel like this was later,
0: this
3: right?
0: 90s. Yeah, this yeah. 90s.
3: Her name is Rio,
0: and she dances.
3: I really
0: on the
3: like
0: stage.
3: This song.
2: 93.
3: This was 93.
0: Yeah. This is been, this has been
1: I have a band in my head, but I'm in.
3: Just blurt
1: it
3: out.
1: Duran Duran.
0: Yes!
1: Is it?
0: Did it? You talked to me. You said something.
1: No.
3: Wow.
0: Do we have Mia Monday today too?
3: We do. We have Mia Monday today.
1: Yeah.
0: Back there smelling.
3: Mia Monday is going to happen at 12:50. It's a Mia Monday on a Wednesday. She's so excited.
0: My kid was stunned watching that last week on vacation.
3: Stunned why?
0: She works for you guys. I'm like, yeah, she works. She goes, wow. She laughs a lot. I'm like, yeah, it's Mia Monday. She's got her thing.
3: She's a happy person. What the hell does that mean, bro?
0: Like, I could do that. I could
3: no,
0: that.
3: He couldn't.
0: Can't.
1: How many interns have we had that have their own segment? Not
3: Brody.
1: Many.
3: Brody thinks he's going to be the one who breaks through. Sorry.
0: Did you see Aurora's day, what it takes to get here? Like, I would not come. I didn't mean that. You know what I mean? I would not come to work.
3: See you Friday.
2: I would hope you wouldn't do that on a public bus.
0: I mean, that's
3: on the subway.
1: Don't make eye contact with that guy.
0: That reel alone is why I will never take public transportation. Like, that's not doing that. That's hell. That is
3: yeah.
0: Hell.
3: Some people don't have an option. They yeah. have to do it to yeah, go to work every day.
0: Get off.
3: That's how they've got to go to work.
1: And there you are on the subway,
3: with
1: finishing
3: your pants
1: up,
3: off. Yeah. Looking for a napkin.
0: Don't stand on
3: towel.
0: Stop.
2: Still the second weirdest thing on the bus.
1: Oh man!
3: All right, get the board. Get the big board. Closest to a title. In Boston right now. Again, the discussion of who is last is more interesting. But I think this one is the Patriots, but I don't feel like it's a landslide. I still think we need to appreciate how hard it is to win a Super Bowl.
0: I think that's
3: not get there. I mean, they got there, and that's mighty impressive.
1: I know what you're saying, though.
3: But... the difference between being the winner and loser of that game many times could be a big gap, and I feel like there was a big gap in the winner and loser of that particular Super Bowl we just watched. So they deserve being number one. They've earned that. They were just playing in the Super Bowl a few months ago. But I don't know if they are miles ahead of the Celtics' chances of pulling it off.
0: It's kind of tight there.
3: Yeah. Right? I mean, you've got to remember the Celtics still have star power. They still have the ability to win a lot of important games
2: at
3: the right time of year.
2: And they still have a weak conference.
3: And they do have a weak Eastern Conference.
0: It's not single game elimination. You can win a series. You know?
3: I also think that the Red Sox are always within striking distance because they have resources that they've chosen not to use. And if they do at some point decide to change direction, they could be excellent again in a short period of time. Hell, if they really wanted to get off their ass, they could become a great team at the deadline.
1: But we've seen it before. We've seen it before with that team, yes.
3: And the Bruins, listen, they were in the mix. They were in the playoffs. They're not dead in the water. I don't think they're close to a title, but I think...
0: No, but goalies can steal you series. Like
3: I would say the Red Sox and Bruins are kind of in one tier. The Celtics are in a middle tier, and the Pats are the top tier, but I don't feel anyone is far away from another one of these teams. I don't feel there's a massive gap between the Patriots and even, let's say, the Red Sox.
0: Right.
3: Even though the on-field results right now would tell you they're very different.
0: I agree with you.
3: No.
0: I think that's pretty accurate, right?
3: Yeah.
0: The Red Sox, like, when you have pitching and you got two good starters, all you got to do is add a third and play good. Play good ball, and you got a shot. Pitching wins.
3: The calls are interesting, the ones on the board here. Wedding proposals, college baseball game, A.J. Brown, Jaylen Brown. What? Do any of those have anything? We've been doing survey now for an hour, over an hour.
1: Yeah. I vote wedding proposals.
3: I'm going to get through these three calls in 3 minutes. Ready? Wedding proposals first. Devin, go.
4: Hey, guys. Long-time listener, first-time caller. I know it's really dead out in Boston sports, and it's been a depressing summer, so let's talk about something fun. What is the best wedding proposal either you've seen online or in person?
3: Thank you for the call. Appreciate it. That is the first call in the first minute. Good job, McCone. Reed's in Connecticut. Hey, Reed.
1: I'll own that.
5: Hey, how's it going, guys? I'm out here in Hartford, Connecticut, watching the Vermont Lake Monsters pound the Westfield Starfires. I just watched Brad Johnson take a kid 450 feet with a wood bat, 110 off the bat.
3: You see why we're doing the survey today? Mm-hmm. Thanks for the call, Reed. Scott and Quincy. Hi, Scott.
6: Hey, guys. It was a good show. So real quick, I just wanted to say I just had the creative thought last night. So Sixers, Philly's obviously a sports town we have a rival with. We took a superstar named Brown from Philly, and then we gave a superstar named Brown to them. And then, real quick, I just think Tatum has a lot of pressure on him. So does Brad Stevens, because Jaylen Brown, without Tatum, got second seed in MVP voting. So Tatum has to prove himself or it's going to look bad. All right, thanks, fellas.
3: Yeah, I think you're right, Scott. We have discussed that in recent days. There is pressure on Tatum. They did swap 29-year-old athletes with the last name Brown.
0: That's true. Right. I mean, that's a big day right there.
3: Both of them have questionable knees.
0: So the Sixers have gotten better in the Celtics.
3: Sometimes
0: worse, right?
3: You could say they're misunderstood. Right? Right?
1: Yeah. Mm-hmm.
0: Sure.
1: Mm-hmm.
3: I would say the best player, though. Who's better? Who's better right now? Is it A.J. Brown or Jaylen Brown? Love this for Zoe. This is a Zoe question. Who's better, Zoe?
0: Wow. I am perplexed.
3: Who will have a better year for their new team?
0: Oh, man.
3: Look at I twisted it right into a pretzel. Yeah. Auntie Ann over here. Right into a pretzel, big dog. You want to think about it for a minute?
0: You
3: want to take a minute?
0: You know what?
3: Why don't you take a walk out in the hall to collect your thoughts?
0: I got to get some air.
3: I know. Don't go outside, though. You don't want to suck in all that Canadian smoke. No. It's dark outside in Boston all of a sudden.
0: I'll go sit in Los Angeles.
3: Okay, you go figure that out. I want an answer. Who will have a better first year for their team, A.J. Brown or Jaylen Brown?
0: Yeah, I got a live read.
3: Yeah, okay. You have to spend some time thinking about it. We'll pick it up on the other side.
0: Yeah.
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0: You got an answer for us yet?
1: Well, you hear the news today that LeBron James has decided on his final three potential places where he will
0: play. What does that have to do with Jaylen Brown?
1: Because Jaylen Brown might have LeBron James as a teammate. And that might hurt him.
0: Oh, I love that.
1: I can't stand LeBron James.
0: I love that you're doing that.
1: Do I get to factor LeBron James in this? Because then I'm going to go with A.J. Brown.
0: Okay, with whatever opportunities they are presented,
1: yeah,
0: who will perform the best?
1: I'm going to say A.J. Brown. I'm going to say A.J. Brown will, because I think this is a roll of the dice where you have to go in and you're going away from Diggs and you're bringing in a guy. Drake May's in a big jump year here with the same coordinator. And having this player in, the quarterback will elevate him to have a better year than Jaylen Brown. And I think there's going to be a lot of pressure on Jaylen Brown to share the ball with him.

0: Celtics box scores next day. Check those out. He's kind of quiet. I think he fears Jaylen Brown. Even though he loves Jason Tatum. As everybody does. Is there more pressure on Tatum or A.J. Brown?
1: Oh, Tatum.
0: Yeah. A.J. Brown's just got to come in and play.
2: That's not an apples to apples.
0: I know.
2: The question would be,
0: I know.
2: If you had to come up with one, the pressure of Tatum removing the guy who's trying to steal a spotlight, I think the one that aligns is Drake May being given the weapons.
0: Yeah.
2: Right?
0: Yes.
2: Isn't there pressure on him?
0: Because that's the argument with the whole ranking of quarterbacks, is all those other guys have the big guns. You know, Joe Burrow has big guns.
2: I mean, if it were true apples to apples, we'd be figuring out some Philly scenario of who has, just Jalen Hurts have more pressure now. I don't know.
0: Right. I don't know. Right.
2: All right, so you're going with A.J. Brown.
0: Yeah.
2: And you think Jalen Brown's not going to have a great impact on Philly now.
0: He's going
2: to have Hasn't spoken to Embiid, and LeBron James might be there.
0: Call him a flopper.
2: Yeah. That's pretty great. You're already making excuses for Jalen Brown in Philadelphia.
0: I'm ready to go.
2: That's unbelievable.
0: That's great.
2: That's unbelievable. That's
0: great. Go Jalen. Yeah. Hey, you guys like Paul here. Just remember that. He's going to give you a quarter or two. Which quarter do you think it'd be?
2: Okay. They had an open-ended question writing in what it is you think. And there were two questions about Boston sports in the last calendar year. The first question, what is the best thing that has happened in Boston sports in the past year? Unaided write-in.
1: I love this.
2: What is the best thing? Now, you could say anything you want. You can say the signing of a player. You could say the firing of a coach. You can say the performance of a team, the performance of a player. Whatever it might be, what is the best thing that has happened? The second part is the opposite, the other side of that coin. What is the worst thing that has happened in Boston and New England sports in the last year? Unaided write-in. Would you like to know some of the things that were said?
0: Sure.
2: 2 years ago? The Celtics going to the conference finals the previous year in 23.
1: Was the best thing?
2: Was number one. The Celtics had not yet won their title when this was produced.
0: Wow.
2: So the Celtics being in the NBA conference final, or Eastern Conference Finals, got 21% of the vote. 20% of the vote went to the Red Sox firing Chaim Bloom.
1: Not well liked, man.
2: 19% of the vote went to the Patriots parting ways with Bill Belichick.
0: Wow.
2: 1 in 5 people said it was the best thing that happened. 14% said the current Celtics season, which was the year they went on to win the title. That makes sense. The Bruins season got 12%. Celtics offseason was an unaided write-in. Porzingis and Holiday was the vote there. That was 10%. Mac Jones getting benched got 6% of the vote. The Celtics re-signing Jalen Brown got 4% of the vote. Interesting.
1: Celtic for life.
2: And the Patriots getting a top 5 draft pick got 3% of the vote.
1: Dark times.
2: How about that? Wow. The worst items were the Patriots and their disappointing season getting 20% of the vote.
1: Was it?
2: The Red Sox management being out of touch and doing nothing and not making moves to win received 20%. Oh, sorry, 19%. Excuse me.
1: It's a great description.
2: Number three. Now, remember, Bill Belichick getting let go ranked as the third best thing. The third worst thing was the way the Crafts handled their separation with Bill Belichick. So people liked that he got fired, but a healthy amount of people did not like how it went down.
0: Dog and Pony Show.
2: Yeah, with the press conference and the thanking everybody, and it was weird. Really weird. But also 13% said the firing of Bill Belichick was the worst thing. Sorry, parting of ways. Right. Celtics losing in the conference finals got 12%. The 2023 Red Sox season, 10%. Other items. Streaming and having a hard time finding where games are
0: still sucks.
2: Was on the radar 2 years ago. It still is. The Patriots not having a quarterback got votes. And also, no championship since 2019 was on the list of bad things. The Celtics soon thereafter won a title and fixed that. All right.

0: best thing to happen in the last calendar year. I know mine. And it is the emergence of Drake May. That, to me, is the number one best thing that has happened in Boston sports. They did not need to go to the Super Bowl for that to be true. They could have lost in the second round of the playoffs, and it would have been the same. The emergence of Drake May is the number one best development in this town.
1: I'm not going to answer the same way because I just think it's just helps move the conversation on a little bit.
0: Sure, okay. Give me another one.
1: I am going to say Stephon Diggs' impact on the football team to eventually allow that guy to take off. And I'll never forget sitting there and it's Sunday night in Buffalo when he made that catch when that play broke down. And that was the beginning of something special between the two of them, which really ignited that quarterback on that run to MVP type conversations. Now, Stephon Diggs is not here, but what Diggs brought you on the field and off the field, we thought he was going to be, I didn't think he was going to be a disaster off the field, but people said he's a dangerous player off the field. He's going to create problems.
0: Mm-hmm.
1: He brought the team together. His team had no clue what the hell they were or what they were going to do. He made them believe. The team believed by the end of the year that we are freaking good. And then they went into Baltimore and did it. And I know they lost their quarterback, but then they won three playoff games. And your quarterback was banged up, and you were in a Super Bowl. And you took his slogan and branded it and then shipped him off to try to get even better. But without Diggs, I don't know if Drake has the type of year he has. Like, I do believe in Drake. I'm with you. Like, the best thing that's happened in this region is Drake May, without a doubt. But I'm just trying to add something to it there by just saying it digs his impact. You know, going and getting him because you only had nothing. You had no break. You had no players. He was a player for you. He caught everything. And he made you believe. And you start calling games and seeing games like, this team's got a shot. And you start seeing it. You start seeing it come together. You win on the road. Like, they can't win on the damn road. This team can barely win at home. Then they went on a run, man. Like, how many games they ripped off. Like, that was great. So I'm going to say Diggs in combination to allow May to let that become the player that we all think he's going to be, which is phenomenal. He's a franchise guy. He's going to be great for you this year. McCone, you got anyone?
2: Drake May emerging as the franchise quarterback is the right answer.
1: Yeah, it is.
2: It's so tough because of the offseason, but like there should be a debate with Vrabel.
1: Vrabel and Josh's impact with that?
2: There should be a debate.
1: Vrabel with the culture? Sure. But eventually, like Mike would say, the players played a game. That's why he always credited them postgame. That's why he's waiting to shake their hand, win or loss.
2: They do. It was just, man, it was so bad at the end of the Jerod Mayo thing. Like, you talk about that Chargers postgame.
1: I didn't realize how bad it was.
2: The postgame,
1: I knew it was stopping the run. That was the beginning of the end. Yeah. No, the beginning of the end was Arizona after the break.
2: Mm-hmm.
1: And then it was just a landslide after that, downhill. Not that landslides come up. That landslides don't
2: come up. I see what you're doing there. But yeah, you got a franchise quarterback now. You're going to be a relevant football team here for the foreseeable future. That's a huge win.
0: The win. The biggest.
1: We're sitting here bitching he's number eight on some list. Like, that doesn't bug me, but he's up there with some good names.
0: But what are the other good things? Looking for more. Looking for some suggestions on that list of things we've focused more on the Pats there. I think Jason Tatum's return from injury.
1: Phenomenal story.
0: And coming back and basically being the same player is a huge positive.
1: No athlete.
0: One of the better things that has happened.
1: No athlete in any sport had the type of comeback that he had that quick from that injury. I don't recall any.
0: Best and worst in Boston sports in the last 12 months. We'll pick it up right after headlines in 90 seconds.
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2: All right, last semifinal game at the World Cup. England taking on Argentina today at 3 o'clock in Atlanta. All-star game last night, American League with a 4-0 win over the National League. It is the AL's fourth shutout in all-star play. Cody Bellinger named MVP. Sox get back on the field Friday. NBA Summer League tonight. Celtics take on the Kings at 8 o'clock. And the NHL Bruins going to open at home against the Rangers on September 29th at 8 p.m. The Red Wings announcing that Steve Yzerman is transitioning from his role as Executive Vice President and GM to a Senior Advisor within the organization. 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
2: I was about to say, as Mike Vrabel helped Drake May to his feet, the head coach of the Patriots began the season having everybody share their 4-H's, history, heroes, heartbreak, hopes. He and his staff poured everything they had into building this team into what it's become. May flips it to the right, flat caught by Travion Henderson, turns and runs across the 45, inside the 40, spins past the 35, tackled across the 30, and that'll be the final play of Super Bowl 60 as the Seattle Seahawks celebrate a 29-13 victory over the Patriots here in Santa Clara.
3: Don't let me down.
4: What was that you just started doing? Is that Owner of a Lonely Heart? That's what it sounded like.
5: I don't know. I just
4: 3-2.
5: Yeah.
4: That's what that sounded like. It. That was like three. Didn't that sound like it?
3: Who sings that, McCone?
4: That could be a game. Yes. McCone just gives us three notes.
5: Yes. Yes.
4: You have to guess what song he is.
5: We'll do that coming back at 12:20. I'll give you another one.
4: It is the day for it.
3: Move yourself. Tone Rangers.
4: That's the second time in 5 days the Tone Rangers have come up.
3: What's the other one?
4: I was talking to you the other day, and I had just had a conversation with someone, and I said,
6: Yeah. And I said, let me guess what his name was.
4: I said, someone mentioned a cappella, and all I could think of was the Tone Rangers. And how much Zoe loves the Tone Rangers.
3: I got a bunch of dumb Pollocks just waiting to come over. I need to mess this thing up real quick.
6: Anytime the name Gary comes up.
3: Yeah. Gary! Hi-hat.
4: Mia, have you ever seen that movie?
3: Oh,
4: jeez. Your generation doesn't even watch movies, do they?
6: She's never heard of it.
4: Come on.
3: My kids love that movie.
4: The Breakup is the name of it, Mia, if you want to watch it.
3: Vince Vaughn. Do you know who Vince Vaughn is?
4: Do you know
3: who Vince Vaughn is? Oh, my.
6: No.
4: Vince Vaughn, when was the last time he did a movie that struck a chord with an entire generation?
5: I think today might be the 21st anniversary of Wedding Crashers today.
3: Goodness. Wedding Crashers.
4: 20-plus years ago.
5: Isn't that crazy?
4: Yeah, it's not crazy. No, it isn't. It's an older movie.
5: I guess.
4: It's not crazy.
3: Yeah. Man.
6: I remember seeing that movie in the theaters.
4: Wedding Crashers?
6: Yeah.
4: Yeah, so did I.
3: Oh, she said.
6: And being surprised that Will Ferrell was in it because you didn't used to like
3: George,
6: see that stuff.
4: Old School. I remember seeing Old School in the theater.
5: Old School's great.
4: Yeah. I think I was in college.
3: What does she want to say? What?
4: Let her speak for herself.
6: She knew Wedding Crashers.
3: Put George's mic on. Don't do that to him.
6: I have to limit George's
3: mic. He deserves to talk. He's worked very hard. George is a man.
4: He thinks we can hear him, but we can't. We can't hear you. I'm sorry.
3: Mouse coming back. Okay.
4: Still can't hear him.
5: Still nothing.
4: Still not
5: sorry.
4: Hearing anything.
6: Still doing it.
4: Louth is no longer in the Hershey office. He's moving on. I communicated with him yesterday.
3: He moved up to the Saratoga.
4: He's now in Saratoga. He was in Hershey, PA. Now he's up in Saratoga.
3: Kids hit the park for a day, then he hit the Hershey Highway. He was going right down
4: there. I'm sorry. I don't think that's what he hit.
3: It's 81 right across the state. What are you talking about?
6: He's wearing his fedora. He's at the track.
5: Yeah, betting on the ponies.
3: Yep. Come on, 14. Come on.
4: It was Owner of a Lonely Heart by Tim McCone.
3: Yes.
6: Summer of Love, huh?
3: Summer of Boy.
4: All right. Back to the survey, gentlemen. It's the noontime hour. Yep. Looking for some positive ones. Last calendar year, Patriots, Drake May, Diggs, Vrabel coming on as head coach and doing a good job in year one, setting a tone.
3: McDaniel's back.
4: McDaniel's has done a good job. A lot of positive Patriots ones. Roster upgrades for them have been really good. Tatum's return.
3: Yep.
4: To health has been a really good one.
6: Bruins surprising season.
4: Yeah.
6: Red Sox playoff run.
4: I'd say the Red Sox being in the playoffs was important and is on the list.
3: Which I think adds to the negative part of it.
4: That they've now had a backslide?
3: You know, you want to put up one individual. I'll go Roman Anthony. Negative. That's the guy you chose to be your, I won't say what it is, but your brand. Like you're building around it. You chose to go youth.
5: Go a step further. What about just the big three?
3: Well, I'm getting there. Yeah, like it starts at Roman. Marcelo Marin, listening to Maz and him on the baseball, I think they're ready to just ship him out of town, just cut bait. Christian Campbell, you know if you ever see him again. Like, they paraded themselves and kissed their ass. Like, the damn broadcast for a month, it's just all they did was all over, we were all over Campbell. The Red Sox election to go with these youth, these three, the big three, and it pretty much just blow up on them. And it's been a bad year, injury-wise, for Anthony. He could be a Casas-type player. And Casas, he's been in the tub for what now, 3 years? How long is it going to go for Anthony? Like, here we are still, the whole calendar year. He got hurt at the end, right in the playoffs. Remember, Bregman was the one to break the news. It's going to suck losing that guy with that injury. Bregman broke it to you. Yeah, I put Anthony as the negative. One of the worst things because of your hopes of what it should be. Mm-hmm. And like T-Bone said, because of the hopes, he's a bust.
4: I would say the Celtics trade of Jaylen Brown in their return is on the list. And I would say the Celtics selling off expensive players and getting them off their roster is one of the bigger negatives that has gone on.
3: Yeah.
4: The Red Sox losing Alex Bregman and not investing enough in their offseason is on the bad list. Not doing enough. Not pivoting in the right way. Now, we like Ranger Suarez. He's done a good job, but I don't think he was the right pivot for them.
6: He's not a very good third baseman.
4: Yeah, he doesn't play third base. He doesn't hit and provide runs.
5: Mm-hmm. Where does the Vrabel mess rank on this whole thing?
4: It's definitely on there.
6: It's number one.
4: I would not put it there because it may not have any lasting effect. It
3: may have zero impact on his job.
4: I mean, it may have zero impact. I'm open to that possibility.
6: He missed the day of the draft.
4: Yeah, he did. And I know what I'm shocked at is that all you draft nuts have not been all over him about that. I'm not. I'm right there with Mike Vrabel when he disingenuously dumps all over day three of the draft. I wish he really meant it the way he dumped all over day three, because that's me. That's how I really feel. I don't care about day three of the draft. Yeah, great. You're buying $1 lottery tickets.
6: But you wish that people would delineate the difference between a Vrabel pick and a Wolf pick.
4: I don't know what you mean by that. What I want is for the people that tell me how important day three is to be really upset with Mike Vrabel for not being there. That's what I want. That's what I want. I want all the Patriots fans that are fanatics of the draft. And I know you're out there. Where were you being all over a guy missing day three of the draft? Me personally, I don't care if he goes to draft at all. I don't really give a damn about any of it. I am not a draft guy. Hit your first rounders. Get me a good player in the first round. I don't care about day three.
6: See many three-round mock drafts out there.
3: I feel free agency's bigger than the draft.
4: So do I.
3: You find impact Preaching players. Choir, you find impact players in the draft, but you also drafted Drake May too. Like,
4: no, the first round is very important. I think the first round is, to me, the first round is the draft.
3: I mean, you let
4: you get one player a year because you find a guy every year in the first round who's good. I don't care what you do the rest of the time, honestly.
3: Like, you love you love the Ernie Adams and Nancy Myers employees. You let them pick two picks at the end of the draft.
4: Because it's playtime.
3: Yeah. That last day's playtime. Sorry, it is.
4: But I've always said that, so I'm remarkably consistent on that.
3: Yeah.
4: It's just something I don't value and think is all that important. How about is this where we tie the Bruins news into things today? Have you heard this Bruins news with this front office thing that is happening?
3: No.
4: The Bruins have announced that they've made changes to their hockey ops department, and they've added Kevin Adams as a senior advisor to the general manager.
3: Dwight Schrute. They Dwight Schruted him.
4: I'm not sure exactly what that is. They've also named an assistant GM. And also, the assistant GM is in charge of analytics and strategy.
3: Oh, boy.
4: They've got one of those guys now.
3: No, hockey. Oh,
4: and they've also got a new director of hockey ops and CBA stuff. They've just added pieces.
3: They added some dorks.
4: They've added, pieces around Don Sweeney. I'm just kind of curious what that's all about. I mean,
3: to spread out the blame or the spread out the
4: pressure? I don't know.
3: Alleviate some of the...
4: Is that a good thing? Have the Bruins screwed something up in their off seasons and in their dealings with their roster that you think should be on the bad list? Ralph's at Cranston on the Red Sox. Hey, Ralph.
1: Hey, guys. guys. First of all, every time I hear the word Bregman, we should have signed him for $40 million. I shut up. But anyway, the next 10 days is going to be so important to this Red Sox team. You know, they won 9 in a row, and that's great. That's great what they did. But let's say they come out of the chute and they lose 7 or 8. Now it'll be easier to do moves you actually can do. Like, to me, it's Gray and Chapman. Those are the two decisions, because you really could really take advantage of a team that needs a great starter, because he's been. Yep. And the reliever, possibly the best reliever in baseball this year. But the next 10 days, like I said, is going to be something. Now, if you come out and you win 7 or 8 of these next 10 coming out of the chute, it's going to be real hard to trade.
4: I agree. Agree with that. Those are things we've been talking about over the last several days. We'll talk more about the Red Sox coming up. Some team-specific questions as it relates to the old surveys that we're bringing back, including which player for each team has done the best, or in your mind, do you admire the most for what they've contributed? Which player on each team do you admire the most? Which team has fallen short? Which player has fallen short of expectations? I think Zoe already answered that for the Red Sox a couple of minutes ago. And then this is always a fun one. Most desired player. The Patriots just got one of these in A.J. Yeah. Brown. They went out and got that one of those desired guys. This is where you can literally just throw out any name you want. I want the team to go get this player, guy who's currently on another team. We can address those for each of the teams. All right. Coming up next. Hey, it's Beetle, and I can tell you this. 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

0: think Zoe just saw something in our cafeteria here building that makes him insanely jealous. Insanely jealous. There's one particular company in our office.
1: We'll call it. It's Poland. It's right across the way from us.
0: Great people. Wonderful people.
2: Yes.
0: Money. He just watched somebody bill their lunch to the company downstairs.
1: They usually get lunch catered every day to begin with.
2: Oh, yeah.
1: And if you just want something, all, like, I feel like a chicken salad. I felt like a chicken salad wrap today. So we went downstairs. Chicken salad wrap, a little side of fries. Like, guys are like, okay, 13 seconds. Oh, we're Poland.
0: And they just put it on the company's tab.
2: Yeah. Do you think we can do that with 98.5? Oh. Have you tried that?
0: Do you want to come to work tomorrow? Because if you do, I wouldn't try
2: wouldn't
0: that.
2: Wouldn't do it.
1: Ramp card's gone already.
0: I wouldn't try that.
1: Yeah.
2: Oh, with the sports hub. All right, 1375.
1: Well, that's 2675.
0: I'm so jealous of those guys over there.
1: Wow, that was...
0: I just... That was I look at that was those impressive. People and I'm like, you guys, you're all the smart guys. You guys.
1: That was that was so impressive.
0: You guys are all really smart people.
2: Yeah, lunch.
0: You made good life decisions and you're... Whatever you
1: that
0: do with all people's money over there, you're doing it right.
1: One of the most impressive things since I've seen this building.
0: Tell you though, they all drive Teslas. They freaking love Teslas. No.
1: Get rid of Tesla.
0: Do you know how many they drive? Have you seen them?
1: Yeah.
0: They all drive Teslas.
2: Mm-hmm.
1: Well, they got to pretend like they're in
0: it's like, are they all, is that part of the
1: probably,
0: like, finance bro movement?
2: Might be. There's a couple like Rivians mixed
0: it's like,
2: in
0: it's
2: there.
0: It's like a
2: but,
0: vest
2: yeah.
0: and a Tesla? Is that what you get? Is it company
2: it's
0: issue
2: the starter
0: as well?
2: Pack.
1: Beamers and Porsches I've seen too. And you know what's been going on a lot lately here, too? The middle
0: what?
1: Parking space taken up again by people.
0: Yeah, T-Bone.
1: I almost just might bury my truck like 3 inches from the driver's door on that side just to stick it in there, you know? Because it's a move. I mean, it's a little car taking up the middle. Like, what are you doing?
0: Jeff emailed in a positive. From the last year, it is the Red Sox bringing up two young pitchers in Early and Toley.
1: Good one.
0: And those being, they put that on, that's a good one. I put it on the list for sure. We're deserving of some votes. Not at the top of my list, but definitely a good one to mention and put on the list. So I'll give you that. Let's start with the Red Sox on this part. And that is, which Red Sox player do you admire the most for what they contribute to their team? The list in 2024 is wild. Raffy Devers, number one, 30%.
2: Okay.
0: Christian Arroyo, number two, 18%. Tristan Casas, 12%. Masataka Yoshida, who had just arrived when this survey came out, I think, 7%. And Justin Turner got 6%.
1: Wow, that was slim pickings back then, huh? Outside of Devers.
0: Who do you most admire? That doesn't have to be who's the best player.
1: Right.
0: It just has to be the Red Sox player that you most admire. I have one that I don't think you guys are going to pick.
1: Sonny Gray?
0: Nope. Oh. I do admire him.
1: I do too.
0: I like Sonny Gray a lot.
2: Mickey Gasper.
0: You know I love Mickey, and you know I love me some Mickey Gasper.
2: Get him back up here.
0: I'm going to give you a different one, though. I am going to give you the owner... I'm sorry to use batting average. I know how upset that will make some of you to talk about a batting average. But I'm going to talk about a guy who's batting 281 and found his way to the All-Star game. And that is Sadan Rafaela for the Boston Red Sox. Because we don't spend a lot of time talking about him, right? I mean,
2: nope.
0: We have a few times. He's made some boneheaded plays in a few small stretches. But for the most part, he is a terrific outfielder, and he has steadily, in my opinion, steadily improved as an offensive player on a team that desperately needs it. He has been better, in my mind. He's been a better player this year. We'll see where his strikeout number lands at the end of the season. He's got 73 right now, but... I don't know. I look at him and I say, that's a guy that's having a good year. He's really putting in a good year for this team. I admire him for that.
3: Far and away, the best out of all those guys that got extended early.
0: Yes.
3: His contract looks the best.
0: Yep, it does. And he looks like the only guy that you know for sure is going to be an everyday player who's pretty durable and is out there. I mean, he's played last 2 years. He played 152 games, 156 games, and he's played 90 games so far of this Red Sox season. He's out there every day. He plays every day. He's contributing. I admire him. I am a fan of
3: his. Can play anywhere.
0: Yes. Versatile. You rarely hear him complain. Does he complain about anything?
2: No.
0: Do you ever hear him complain? I haven't. Maybe he has at some point.
1: I mean, you could even throw in the mix of just all the grinders, the guys that are just busting their ass, just wanting to play ball and not being fed like the young guys.
3: Last year, he had a lot of clutch moments.
1: Yeah, pretty much every Dave O'Brien call was his, right? Yeah.
2: Red Sox, I'll go Peyton Tolley. I just like what he brings in terms of energy.
1: He's fun.
2: He's got some juice for a team that was like dead, especially at the start of the season. Just like the energy that dude brings when he's on the mound.
1: Post-game
2: there's a little different vibe.
1: Yeah,
2: and so I'll take Tolley.
1: It's a good one.
3: I think Wilson Contreras has climbed my list in the last 2 weeks.
0: Admired plenty of guys that we can admire. Now the other side of that is, which player do you admire the least? Which player do you believe did not, this is how they phrased it, which player in the Boston Red Sox, for whatever reason, does not or did not meet your expectations? Please select one.
1: That's pretty easy.
3: Let me just pull up a roster here.
1: Who do you have higher hopes than, Meyer or Anthony?
0: I had higher hopes than Anthony.
1: Yeah.
0: But I also still have pretty high hopes for Anthony because I believe in his ability. I think the drop-off in my belief in Meyer is massive. I don't think he's a major leaguer.
1: Yeah, the grind.
0: I'm not sure he is. I just don't think he can handle a season in Major League Baseball. I don't think he's a guy who's really got his head in it or the effort is there. I'm out on the dude. I'm out on that guy. Roman Anthony's is going to be a major league ball player and a good one when he's playing. Now, he might have a terrible injury problem going forward. Like, he might be hurt all the time. Just riddled with injuries. That might be the case, but when he's out there playing, he's going to be good. Marcelo Meyer? I don't think he's good.
3: I think you're forgetting.
0: I think he's the biggest disappointment, and I think if we're counting the last 12 months and we want to count the previous season, Christian Campbell would be very high on the list, if not number one.
2: Yeah.
3: What, Jaron Duran?
0: I didn't like Jaron Duran 12 months ago. So I don't.
3: He was supposed to get you something in a trade.
0: He sucks. I don't like him. Never been a fan. Not a fan of his. And the team has been stupid to not move him by now. They've had all kinds of opportunities over the years to move him. They think he's worth a lot in a trade. They're willing to. This is what I don't understand about their view of him. They're willing to put his name in trade talks, but they're never willing to go through with a trade because they never feel like they're getting enough of a return. So they don't like the player enough to eliminate him from trade talks, but they like him too much to give him up for what's being offered. Very strange. Unlike Jaylen Brown, where they say, we don't like him enough, we'll give him to you. I guess you'd give him that. So, did not meet expectations. I'm putting Marcelo Meyer number one for me. That's my vote. He was supposed to be better than this. They kept telling us he was better than this. He's not.
1: I thought they blew more smoke up Anthony.
3: Ryan Bale.
0: But his
1: Ryan Bale.
2: Bale's a good one.
0: Do you understand why I have trouble saying Roman Anthony?
1: Yeah, I do.
0: It's not performance-based.
1: Right.
0: It's just availability-based.
1: Right.
0: When he plays, he can play.
1: And from most reports, the other guy's a bad influence on him. From people in the know. Without getting into detail. It's a small town.
0: Yeah, it's a small. Why, you hearing things? You got your ear to the ground?
1: No, no. I just talk to people.
0: Oh, yeah, just talk.
1: No,
0: just talk to people. Sure.
1: Yeah. I mean, they're very recognizable people. And the reason I don't kill them for that is like I would do the same thing. You give me money and I'm 21, 22. Seaport, here I come. Yes. I get one of those horns pulling up. No shirt, shirt unbuttoned all the way, yeah.
0: All right, here's a fun one. Always is a fun one. And it's really, over the years, people just thrown out any name they want. Which player,
1: Shohei Ohtani,
0: would you like the Red Sox to acquire the most? Unaided write-in. Going back to 2023, number one was Blake Snell. Number two was Jordan Montgomery. Number three was Juan Soto. Ronald Acuna Jr. was number four. Mm. And Mookie Betts was five. That's funny.
3: Can we limit this to within reason?
0: Yeah. Don't just give me Shohei Ohtani.
2: Okay.
0: That's silly. That's not, we know that's crazy. You've got to.
1: Is Paul Skeens within reason?
3: Realistic.
0: I would say Skeens is it.
1: That's a guy you go.
0: I think Skeens is going to get moved at some point. Yeah, I don't think he finishes his career in Pittsburgh. I think he gets traded. So if you want to throw Paul Skeens' name into that, that to me is dreaming big, but also understanding it's a big name that might get moved.
1: Right.
0: I think the one that has been actually thrown around, we've talked about it on this show with Bobby Witt Jr., is a good one. It's perfect for this conversation. Skeens, Bobby Witt Jr. I don't know. Those to me are fun.
1: Yeah. Because you went out and bought David Price one day. Like there's that that can happen again if you're given the okay. And he's that type of pitcher that to go get.
0: I mean, Bobby Witt Jr. is a top five player
1: like
0: in the game.
1: Shohei Ohtani. Like, don't
0: he could get moved.
1: We've done the one.
0: Skeens is a top five, top 10 guy in the sport.
1: Yeah.
0: And could get moved.
3: Mike Trout.
0: Yeah, I mean, Mike Trout's not on the same level as those guys.
2: Go like Yordan Alvarez in Houston. Bobby Witt's good.
0: Bobby Witt is
2: that's a
0: huge one.
2: I feel like they've figured out pitching. That's why I would need more pitchers. Bobby Witt Jr. Skeens would be fun, but.
0: You want to throw Ketel Marte in there, who they almost acquired. They had real talks about. You could do that. You want to get real silly and just throw names out there. Get silly and start throwing names out there. But make it be someone that you think could get moved. That might be on the move. Might, and I would say if you're dreaming big, dream for the position players.
3: Devers. He would be the bit.
0: Xander Bogaerts.
2: Yeah.
3: Devers would be the Betts of that list.
0: Yeah.
3: Off before because Betts was on that one.
0: Sure. Can we still put Mookie Betts on the list?
1: Yeah.
0: Not afraid.
3: That's probably more realistic now than it was.
0: I'd like for them to go get Chris Sale. He's been pretty good.
3: That hurt last night seeing all those Red Sox.
0: I know. And actually, Sidan Rafael got asked. Who's your favorite former teammate? And he said, without hesitation, Devers. It says Devers. That's the guy.
2: That's weird.
0: Is it?
2: For a guy that was tearing up the clubhouse the way that Devers was, you know?
0: Yeah, it's crazy.
2: That guy, such an issue.
0: Raffy Devers. 617-779-0985. We can play this game with the other teams as well. Players that have achieved, players who have underachieved, admired. Not living up to expectations, and also the guy you want to go get. We've done it with the Red Sox. Your thoughts on that next.
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2: Starting Major League Baseball All-Star Game last night, American League with a 4-0 win over the National League. Cody Bellinger named your MVP. Red Sox get back on the field Friday. Elsewhere, Major League Baseball, Astros finalizing a trade to send veteran pitcher Lance McCullers Jr. to the Brewers. NBA Summer League tonight, Celtics take on the Kings at 8 o'clock. In the NHL, Bruins going to open up at home against the Rangers on September 29th at 8 p.m. The Red Wings announcing that Steve Yzerman is transitioning from his role as Executive Vice President and GM to a Senior Advisor role within the organization. The last semifinal game at the World Cup is this afternoon. England takes on Argentina in Atlanta at 3. 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

0: Hey, you gotta watch out for them rip currents today there, Zoe. You see that? Rip currents. Threats.
1: What's that for?
0: Today.
1: Really?
0: Yeah, you don't want to get caught in one of those.
1: Yeah, I won't be in that water. Don't worry about that.
0: I like how you go to Destin and you jump in the water, no big deal. And then you go, don't go in the water here.
1: Well, you can see the water there. It's clear.
0: Oh, so you see the shark coming there, so it's
1: bad. Right. I look and I see the whole, like, I got a 300, I can 300 perif, everything's clear.
0: Perif. Right in.
2: What's the game plan if you see a shark?
1: Run.
2: What are you doing?
0: Run.
1: Get out.
0: Is that right?
1: Yeah.
0: Wow. All right, let's grab your calls on the Red Sox thoughts and the survey, fake survey day. We've set something off with these Red Sox because people have a lot to say about it. Mike in Norwood. Hi, Mike.
3: Hey, what's up, fellas? How's it going?
0: What's going on?
3: Hey, I got a bit of a bold take. I think Zoe's going to like this one. But I think that even though the comeback of Tatum's injury was one of the best moments of last season, I actually think that it actually plays into a factor of being one of the worst.
0: Oh.
3: I actually think that him coming back put an immense amount of pressure on Jaylen, although it wasn't the driving factor. We know money was the factor. I actually think it put more pressure on Jaylen. And I think them realizing when he came back that he was that good, that they put into other factors and thoughts of Jaylen being the negative net player that he was. So I think that actually was also one of the worst, in hindsight, now that you look at it, one of the worst moments. Thanks, guys.
1: Well, good call. Predetermined. He was gone.
0: I think it's interesting. What if Tatum never made it back? Are they trading Brown?
1: Hell no.
0: Okay, so that's I would say add that into his point to boost his point.
1: Yeah.
2: Right. Can you move off of Jaylen Brown if you don't really know what Tatum's going to look like?
1: No. Can't. We'd kill a fan base. Kill an organization. That's a good point. It's a good point. They've been trying to move this dude for 3 years, though.
2: Yeah.
1: So, predetermined, I thought. That's why all the BS stuff after all, just such a great, tough night. He slept well.
0: Let's go to Pete. He's in Rockland. Hey, Pete.
4: Hey, guys.
1: Hey.
4: I don't know if you talked about this, but I like this kid, Durbin. And, I mean, if you look at his average and, you know, all the talk was about bringing Bregman back and what he's doing this year, this kid's a steal. And he's just a dirt dog. To me, he's a great player.
1: He's been laughed at since day one around here. Caleb Durbin, the third
0: great
1: baseman?
0: Player. You're a great player?
4: For what we're paying him, he's a great player.
2: He's a dirt dog. He's turning around a little bit. No, we're not giving him. Okay, all right.
1: Dirt dog.
2: Little Darren bragging him.
1: Sean Nixon, dirt dog.
0: No. No. He's been better.
1: It's a good try. But.
2: Low bar for sure.
1: Yeah.
2: Good defensive player.
0: Sorry, I just great. That's how you throw around the word great. You're going to call Caleb Durbin a great player simply because of what's he make? $5 million?
1: Too much. Way too much.
0: Whatever it is. And why are people obsessed with the salaries? What were your expectations for Caleb Durbin?
2: I guess $796,000 this year for Durbin.
0: Oh, he's one of those. He's so young.
2: Pre-arbitration.
0: Yep. Pre-arb guy. Oh, okay. I don't know that I'd go so far. What's he batting right now? Give me some stats on him.
2: All right. You want to go?
0: Even if you want to break out the splits and go month by month, because they're going to trend up.
2: We're going baseball card stats here?
0: Yeah, you give me the baseball card. That's on the screen now. 228.
2: 228. 9 home runs. 39 RBI. 686 OPS.
0: Mm, you're a great player.
1: Bill could be screaming right now.
2: We'd have to look under the hood. You know, we have to.
0: Yeah. Dave's in Stoughton. Hi, Dave.
5: How you doing? I just don't understand why Bregman was so important to sign in the offseason. I just don't get it. He was hurt last year. Like, what, 40 games left? He went out with the quad problem.
1: You get rid of Devers.
0: It's really not necessarily about him. It's about not replacing his production or not adding a bat when you knew you were losing a bat. It's not necessarily.
1: Leadership, too.
0: It's not necessarily about losing him, because I'm not overly, I'm not upset that they let him walk away.
5: No,
0: I'm
5: not. He's overrated. I really just think he's overrated. I'm sorry. It's my opinion. That's all.
0: Okay. Okay, but...
6: Yeah, not worth the money, right? Okay.
0: Should they have done a better job of replacing a bat in the lineup?
2: Yes, definitely. Okay. All
0: right. So what are we talking about?
2: And also, like, trumpeting him as the leader of the organization last year the way that they did and how valuable he was off the field and then just kind of cutting bait, too, was just bizarre.
0: Mm-hmm.
6: Yeah.
0: Yep. I do know that he's probably statistically on the baseball card not that much better than Caleb Durbin, by the way, though, which is what Breslow would tell you, which I would say, yeah, but they're both not so great. Like, Bregman, I don't think Bregman's having a bad year. I don't think he's having a good year.
2: 241, 9 home runs, 41 RBI. Yeah. Like,
0: very similar.
2: Same thing.
0: Very
2: much.
0: Similar. Wow. That's almost like it's eerily identical.
2: Yeah.
0: Yeah. And that's a bad, bad year for him. But Durbin's a great player because you don't pay him a lot of money. Great. Fine. Let Bregman walk and then get something better. Nick in Rhode Island. Hi, Nick.
7: Hey, what's up? I got two bats I wouldn't mind the Sox getting. One, right. I think, is realistic. One's a pipe dream.
0: Okay.
7: I wouldn't mind seeing Buxton. I think you could put a package for Byron Buxton.
0: Man, he's always well hurt. He's always hurt, yeah, but I love him too, man.
7: He's got the power. He's got
0: I know.
7: Power.
0: I do and like him.
7: Pipe dream bat, I would love to see Caminero with the Sox. You're never going to get him, but, man, I would love to see that bat in that lineup.
0: That's a fun one. Byron Buxton is definitely a guy. Is he going to get moved? Is he in any trade rumors?
2: It's a good question, but you weren't lying about him not playing, huh?
0: Man, he's always hurt because I don't know what you know. I don't know what everybody knows about Byron Buxton, but let me tell you, if Byron Buxton was a guy who could stay on the field, he is a guy with a ton of talent. He's a super talented player. What do you got? What do you got? Games played breakdown there?
2: Yeah, he's been in the league since 2015. He's had a season where he played 140 games once. Other than that, he's cracked over 100 games just twice. 102 and 126 games. But 75, 85, 92, 61, 39, 87, 28, 46. Ugly.
8: Twins are tied with the Mariners for the last wild card spot.
0: Byron Buxton was asked yesterday about his no-trade clause, and emphatically said he will not waive it to accept a trade. Reading from PucketsPond.com. I like that. The Jackson Cruz at Puckett's Pond writes, Byron Buxton has repeatedly said he wants to remain with the Twins and wouldn't waive his full no-trade clause, yet that doesn't stop the media from constantly speculating whether he could be traded. Tim Kelly, who covers Philadelphia sports, asked Buxton if he'd be willing to waive it. He said, quote, I ain't going nowhere. That's what he said. I am a fan of his, though, fan of his talent. Games played is a bit of an issue for him. We'll get to more of your calls next on Zolak and Bertrand.
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0: It's a Mia Monday on a Wednesday.
1: Just turn her own microphone on.
2: This is great.
3: Yeah.
0: Ready She's getting comfortable in here.
2: Yep. It's like my son said. Yep. All she does
0: That's
2: is laugh.
0: That's what we need. We need Mia.
3: Guys, I got so many calls Monday asking about my segment and if it was going to be on. And I was like, I'm in the studio today, so
2: She's
3: I'm not with the guys.
2: The show. This is great, man.
1: We got to take her on the road.
0: Yeah, I know. It's better, though, that we decided to push it to today.
1: Yeah.
3: Okay.
0: Because now we can all be together.
4: Yeah.
3: Yeah.
0: And Mia, as I've told all of our listeners, has been very upset with the amount of discussion that we've had prior to making a choice on the three options. The game is this. Mia Mondays is this. She gives us three Gen Z trends. Two of them are real. One of them is a lie. It's two truths and a lie. We have to determine which one is bogus.
2: She told me to get my head out of my ass before the segment.
1: Yeah.
2: I'm losing.
1: Very upset.
3: You're losing. Like, so McCone's in first, then Beetle, then Tom, and then Zoe, you're in last.
2: Look at him. Does he look like a winner?
3: He's winning right now, so.
1: There you go, Mia. I like that answer. Good answer.
3: Wait, look.
1: Good answer.
3: Look at the records right there. Look.
0: Mia loves the scoreboard.
3: Oh, I love the scoreboard right now. Look, you can see it.
2: What do you think of George? Honestly.
3: I like George.
2: What do you like about George?
3: He's funny.
2: He is funny.
0: Is he?
2: Yes, he is. Yes, he is. That's my man.
3: I'm getting to know all the second producers because we don't have, like...
1: Oh wow. Yeah.
3: What? Tom's the main producer.
0: Yeah, no, he is.
1: Yep.
0: I've just never... I've heard it be called an assistant gentleman. Or associate producer. Yeah. Never second producer.
1: Second.
3: Sorry, I mean, I'm with Tom every day. I'm here.
0: No. Yeah. Tom is the man in charge.
1: He's
0: no one's
1: the main one. Yes.
2: Right.
0: Tom is the one. Yep. We know that.
5: I actually told her to call it that. So,
0: all right, Mia, let's do it. Let's see how we do. And you want us to discuss less?
3: Yes,
0: we're gonna discuss it.
3: Well, I think you guys should all state the one you think it is, and then you can discuss, and then you can make your final.
0: Okay, so you
3: prediction.
0: Want us to make our choices, then discuss and defend our choices, and then find out if we were right or wrong.
3: Yeah,
1: but after you
3: discuss, you can change your answer if you want.
1: Okay.
0: Well, then we're really not making a final call, are we?
3: Or maybe just discuss a little less.
1: Okay.
0: Okay. All right.
5: She
0: let's
5: wants, like
0: it.
5: Survivor style.
0: I know. Yeah, right on paper. She does.
2: We should get torches and blow them out.
0: Tribal council. All right, Mia, let's do it.
3: Okay. Perfect. First one, hear me out, cakes. Where friends take...
2: So wait a minute. So one of these things is correct and two of them aren't.
1: No, two are right, one's wrong.
0: One's wrong.
2: Two girls, one mic.
0: This is the fourth time he's played the game.
2: Two girls, one mic.
0: He's not been able to follow.
3: Two are right, one's wrong.
0: Okay.
2: All right.
3: Okay, so the first one is the hear me out cake, where friends take turns placing cutout photos of their unconventional or fictional crushes on a cake to get funny reactions. The crushes often include cartoon or animated characters. The second one is Flip Phone Fridays, pretending to unplug by only using a flip phone for one day.

0: a week. And then the third one is digital camera aesthetic. Using digital cameras or disposable cameras because they look more authentic than phone photos.
1: Okay, that last one I know is 100% real. I actually know someone who's talked to me about that.
2: Hey, don't discuss it.
3: The second one can't be real because there's no flip phones anymore. Oh, Paulie has one. That's true. Well,
1: the first one is so complicated that it has to be real.
3: Right. She read it off. She had to read it.
1: I think Flip Phone Friday is bogus. That's my choice. Go. Final answer. Lock it in.
3: Flip Phone Friday.
1: No bogus. Need to phone a friend.
4: Can you get a flip phone now? Like, yes. Can you go out and buy one?
3: Paulie has one. You want to, I'll have him come in studio tomorrow, and he can show you this.
2: Can I get a re-explanation on the first one?
0: Sure.
1: Sure.
0: Hear me out, cakes.
3: What is it, dude? It's a real cake?
0: What?
3: Is it a real cake?
0: Yes.
3: Ah, kids are stupid.
0: Hear me out, cakes. Where friends take turns placing cutout photos of their unconventional or fictional crushes on a cake to get funny reactions. The crushes often include cartoon or animated characters.
3: So, like, I could put SpongeBob. If I had a crush on SpongeBob, you're saying?
0: Yeah, we put them.
3: And I put it on a cake.
0: Like sticks, and then they stick them in the cakes.
2: So you have to have a crush on a cartoon character.
3: And you're trying to make a friend laugh by doing that? That can't be real.
4: So I think you kind of just gave it away there because you said we put it on. You went into some explanation. So now I think that is real. I was leaning towards that being fake. I'm gonna go with the phone being fake too.
2: Phone's fake.
3: Fake. I'm going phone fake.
0: George, what do you think?
1: He's saying the same. He thinks the flip phone Friday is no go.
3: George, I can't hear you.
2: That's too bad.
3: Why can't I hear him?
1: I would also ask how it is you're only switching off to a flip phone one day a week.
4: Just popping out that SIM card and drop.
0: There's no apps.
1: Like, I understand a flip phone. I trust me, I'm old enough to have owned one. I've owned several, but
3: I had the original Motorola Razor.
1: Like, if I wanted to use the Razor was sick. On Friday this week, what do I do? I have to disconnect my current phone, go get a flip phone activated.
3: That's not real. No one's doing that. Like those kids that have their heads up their ass without their real phone.
2: Buy minutes for it.
3: Yeah. I can't be. I can't.
1: Now, I'm sure there's someone that's pretended to do this, but hasn't actually done it.
4: They're just playing Snake. That's all they're doing. Yeah.
1: Yeah. They're picking up a flip phone, but they're not actually calling it.
3: Like Rario Speedwagon said, lying there in the grass, all coiled up.
2: And you're not doing that on a Friday. There's no way.
3: No way, Jose.
2: Make weekend plans.
3: Phone. I'm going phone.
0: Is everybody going phone?
4: Everyone's going phone.
3: This is an easy one for you.
0: Yeah, you guys are right. You finally got one right, Zo.
3: Wow. I'm
0: good job.
1: I feel this is the easiest one you've had so far.
0: I know.
1: This one was not.
2: It was a mail it in Monday.
1: This was a mail it in meal.
0: Hey!
3: This is a train wreck.
0: I thought that was pretty good.
1: She's just looking for her camera time.
3: I knew it right away. Yeah. I had my head down right away on the first one. I'm like, oh, this is a disaster. It's got disaster written all over it.
1: So I think something that you can take away from today's segment, Mia, is in your options, you need to make the bogus one very elaborate.
0: Yeah.
1: You've got to do a better job of trying to fool us.
3: You said stick it in a cake with a stick. You know, that's like that one.
1: You've got to work hard to be so elaborate that you give us too much information that we start getting suspicious about all of them.
4: Mm-hmm.
1: Right? Just go over the top in the explanations of all three options.
0: Okay.
1: To the point where it's, I have
0: maybe
1: no idea.
0: Maybe I just did this because I wanted Zoe to get one right.
4: Paul, you went easy on him.
3: So fair. You gotta get it. Yes.
1: All right, McCone remains perfect at 4-0.
0: Yeah, perfect. Crazy.
3: He's so perfect.
1: Crazy indeed.
4: Crazy.
1: All right, Mia. McCone. Thank you.
4: Good job.
0: Of course.
3: Did you ever go to Salve Regina? You ever play volleyball down there?
0: No, but I did tour there. I was... maybe going to play tennis there at one point.
3: Did you interview the Salve Regina volleyball team down there?
1: Roger Williams.
4: Yeah, they're all the same.
1: Shall be sure. Roger Williams.
3: They all hold it down there. They're all the same. Yep.
0: I went to URI.
3: I know you did.
4: It's for Fryer now, right?
0: Yeah, PC Fryer.
3: Rams. Who's that kid down there that like used to be one of our interns? He like did pretty good. Lots liked him.
4: Stone
3: Lieberman.
4: Stone Freeman. Oh, that's our guy. Stone Freeman.
3: Who is Stone Lieberman?
1: I don't know.
3: Oh, that was from Animal House. She died.
1: She's dead?
3: Stone, yeah.
1: I'm just doing what you would do. She died?
3: Yeah, remember?
1: What?
3: He went to the sorority. Yeah, nobody saw Mia Wallace. Yeah.
1: You know, all right. Thank you for the right, Mia Monday. Job, Mia. Here are the headlines with the 4-0 Tim McCone. Now.
3: High five.
5: Their tire studio. 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
4: Our last semifinal game at the World Cup is this afternoon. England takes on Argentina at 3:00 in Atlanta in the NHL. League announcing that the Bruins will open at home against the Rangers on September 29th at 8 p.m. Red Wings announcing that Steve Yzerman is transitioning from his role as Executive Vice President and GM to his Senior Advisor role within the organization. NBA Summer League tonight, Celtics take on the Kings at 8:00. All-Star Game last night, American League with a 4-0 win over the National League. Cody Bellinger, your MVP. 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I'm Tim McConnell. You good over there? Yeah. Next up.
3: I just got an update from Josh Fowler. It was Fawn Leibowitz.
4: Oh, okay.
3: I was going to make pot for her.
4: Next update, 30 minutes.
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1: It got brighter.
0: It got a little brighter outside. So
1: what
0: some
1: was
0: of that
1: weird hour?
0: Some of that Canadian smoke has blown offshore. That was weird.
1: Want to smoke me?
0: Really weird. Went back down on the tall ships yesterday, by the way.
2: How'd that go?
0: Beautiful. Was able to get on five different ships for two.
1: You walked on five ships?
0: Five different ships.
1: What did you notice on them? Like, holy crap, look at that. Other than this, like, you and I are walking away, like, what, you asked me, what do you think those masts weigh? Those massive masts, like, that's a lot of weight. The engineering on those suckers. Like, when you got inside, what did you see underneath? Anything good?
0: Well, most of the touring is of the top deck only.
1: Yeah. But downstairs where they keep the good stuff.
0: I talked to someone about ropes. You say, well, what's there to say about ropes? A lot of the ropes on these boats for these sails are newer types of materials. They are not classic ropes.
1: Mm-hmm. So it's fake. They're fake boats.
0: They're not fake. They're just made to look like
1: classic sailing
0: ropes, right. But they are made of newer, better, stronger materials. These are really engineered ropes.
1: I'm a boater. Ahoy. I understand.
0: Yeah, really? You understand a meh.
2: Take these out on Freedom Boat Club? I'm taking the tall ship today.
0: There's thousands upon thousands of feet of rope on these boats. So like, I know these things.
1: Yeah.
0: I also knew something else. I was hearing about how the rope makers used to print their name on one of the strands within the rope. One strand of the entire rope. So if a rope breaks and snaps, you'd know who had made the rope to replace it.
2: Like Steve again. Yeah.
0: Like, God damn it.
1: Steve.
0: We got another McCone rope here. This guy's stuff. His quality's gone.
2: Third one this month. Yeah.
1: I was wondering, like, where would you take a dump on those boats? Like, you know, they're old wooden boats. And like, what do you.
0: There's a laugh. Yeah.
1: Overboard. Up there, like, we're North Shore up there. They got issues up there in the water.
2: Yeah, they do. You missed a Ryan call. Ryan went for a dip a little too early in that.
0: You might be surprised to learn that a lot of those boats that are over there are not wood. They're not constructed of wood.
1: Really?
0: Yeah, get up close. A lot of them are newer than you think they are. A lot of them are constructed of steel. They're not
1: wood. It's like building, like, one of those old Ford Broncos, like, they, you know, selling them as, like, this deluxe Bronco, you know, like. They're reconditioned.
0: Yeah, these ships are not antiquities, is what I would tell you. These are many of them are built on a date you would maybe be surprised by.
3: Italian one was pretty cool, huh, Beetle?
0: Vespucci. I was there. I couldn't get on board. They were not allowing anyone on board yesterday because they were leaving.
2: Oh, they're out of there already?
0: I was watching them prepare to leave. And I watched for like 40 minutes, and I'm like, all right, you guys leaving or not? The tugboats were there. They were ready to pull it out. Get that one.
1: You want to impress me? I thought about this.
2: See the Coast Guard try to nab anybody again or no?
0: It happened half a dozen times while I was there. I couldn't believe it. You know, you would not believe the amount of small craft that would try and make their way right up to these boats. And the Coast Guard was flipping out. And then at one point, so there's like a 40-footer. That tried to get in there. And the Coast Guard's like, what the hell? There's three guys in the Coast Guard boat. The guy in the back was like, just shaking his head, like, you've got to be kidding me with this.
1: Right.
0: Like, I've seen stupid here today.
2: You're taking it to another level.
0: This is absurd.
1: They're called idiot googans. You know? Like,
0: right next to the fish pier.
1: First time on a boat, not understanding.
2: Really? Yes. Just trying to pull
0: it's
2: right up.
0: It's not that big there. It's sort of narrow.
2: Yeah.
0: Yeah. Try to just pull right on in.
2: Let's take a look.
0: Throwing the sirens on.
2: We're gonna board
0: the loudspeaker.
1: I turn around,
0: man, those boats were turning around quickly once they took that corner.
1: So I'm watching the news, and Mayflyer gets that escort up with the old tugboat 10 hours from Plymouth. It would impress me with something. Put the cells up on that son of a bitch, like that or old Ironsides. Let them try and get into port without any tugboat. If you really want to impress them. The size of that sucker. But yeah, try docking that thing.
0: You don't think they're capable of that?
1: I don't think they're capable.
0: On these ships?
1: Yeah, of course they are. Of course they are. It was just like a year ago, the Mexican ship had the issue in New York.
0: Well,
2: oh, man, with the bridge, right?
1: The George Washington Bridge. Because I looked over and I, like, there were some people up on the cells. And I'm like, that's safe to do still, right after all that. Wow. Eesh.
0: You know what I did find really interesting all the things you see on those ships is how the different men and women of each country's navy, how they act on board their ship.
1: Really? Like some have.
0: I don't want to name names, but let me tell you.
1: Who's a slacker?
2: Some a little more welcoming than others?
0: No. I'm not talking about that. I'm talking about how they sort of conduct their business and run anything going on their ship. The Germans, for example, they run a tight ship. They run a tight, tight ship. Now, they're very friendly. Very friendly, but orderly.
2: Yeah.
0: Okay? No messing around on that ship.
1: No gum on the floor there.
0: Okay? Yes. Exactly.
3: We went on the Italian ship, and they were helping all the women. I bet
1: they were.
3: Onto the ship, like, or
1: mask.
3: Off the ship.
1: That'd be mask.
0: Well, I saw some...
3: The seamen were...
0: I saw some naval officers who had picked up a couple of dates because...
3: I saw that too on the Italian.
0: They were on a restricted area.
1: They were on a getaway. They were on a fun day.
0: And they were a couple of young ladies that were probably from Medford that were...
1: Classy chicks.
0: They were...
1: Classy townies.
0: They were in an area that the rest of us were not allowed in.
2: A little loosey-goosey with
0: the
1: lipstick and the perm.
0: Again, I'm not going to name any names, but the loosey-goosiness of that ship blew my mind. And I was like, man, this is kind of funny.
1: Plastic wine glasses.
2: I'm like, yeah, come on up.
0: Well, let me just tell you, a couple of members of that particular Navy were hitting their vape pens on board.
1: Oh, God.
0: And... and
1: Medford.
0: I was like,
1: that's
0: this
1: Medford.
0: Is wild.
2: Yeah. Oh, you want to drive the boat? Yeah, come on over.
3: We were on the Italian ship. There was two girls speaking in Italian to one of the deckhands. And they're going, da-da-da-da-da, Instagram, da-da-da-da-da, Airbnb.
0: Checking something was happening. Boxes. All I could think was, if you're in the Navy and your assignment is being on one of these ships for the summer, what a pull. Literally and figuratively. I mean, this
3: isn't that what Fleet Week's all about in New York?
0: I don't know. I'm not familiar with it, so I couldn't tell you.
1: Well, Annapolis has one of those too. It's just like it's Fun Week. Yeah, it's like the
3: you just go down to the docks and wait for them to.
1: Yeah, it's like the Olympic Village. You pass them out in bowls. You know, whatever you need, take them. Yeah.
0: Because I think this is the fourth or fifth stop. For most of these ships, they were in New York prior
2: to
0: this.
2: Yep.
3: Oh, they must be tired.
0: A lot of work.
1: Yeah, I've been informed that it's very difficult to dock a ship like Old Ironsides, but it can be done, and it's called kedging, KEDGING.
0: They can do it. Don't you put down the men and women of our Navy, the way you have done it in the last
1: think about
0: minutes.
1: It. Like, that sucker comes in hot. What are you going to do? Like, that, you know, it's heading for the pier, and, like, the wind gust gets it, and the current's taking it. Like, you ain't going to fire up. There's no motor to fire up. That thing's heavy. That's how you got the nickname Old Ironsides. The only thing stopping that is a cement dock. Yeah? Coming in hot. Tied up.
0: Yeah, these they were in Baltimore, they were in New York, now they're in Boston. They've been making their way up the Eastern Seaboard here. They've been stops for multiple dates in all of these cities along the way.
1: Nice.
0: So this is it for them. But yeah, Vespucci was leaving last night. So, yeah. Had to shut down the Airbnb and the Instagram.
1: Isn't she the lawyer that defended Jack Jones? Vespucci.
0: No.
3: Amerigo Vespucci's, who America's named after.
1: Oh. Yeah. All right.
0: On the Red Sox, we go to Justin in Marshfield. Hey, Justin.
4: Hey, guys. I was just thinking with players we could acquire, either Luis Arias from the Giants, he's most likely going to get moved. And then if you wanted someone that you have control over for the next few years, Joe Adell from the Angels. And then if you wanted a power bat to bring in, there's also Josh Bell from the Twins. Thank you, guys.
0: Joe Adell's young, man. He's under, like, team control forever, isn't he? He's been in the league since 2020?
3: He's, like, finally popped this year.
0: I didn't think he'd been around that long. He's only 27 years old. Oh, and we have the same birthday. Look at that.
3: Nice.
1: Happy birthday.
3: Which is, any guesses,
0: the,
3: you two?
0: Yeah, they won't remember. I wouldn't expect them to remember.
1: April.
0: Yes.
1: April.
0: Zoe's December 13th.
1: Yep. Taylor Swift. Me and her.
2: Nice.
1: I'd rather be born on a different day now.
2: It's that bad between you two, huh?
0: What happened to you guys?
1: Too much red lipstick, bowl cut, and Travis Kelce. Pretty simple.
0: Yep. He avoided arbitration this year and is making $5.2 million. He has one more year of arbitration, Joe Adell.
3: I think he's hitting cleanup for them.
0: Yeah, that's a good one. I like that one. That's like, you know, a place for a bad team and a bad franchise and may not stay there. Pat's in Texas. Hey, Pat, go ahead.
5: Hey, guys. I would like to see the Red Sox trade Mayor Anthony Casas and Bayo for Ellie De La Cruz. And I do owe McCone an apology for my very first call, which was a this or that. I apologize, sir.
1: What was
5: I'm
1: it?
5: Glad you
0: apology
5: found
0: accepted
5: your voice.
0: For sure. Oh,
1: hold on. What was it?
2: What was it? Do you remember?
5: It was McCone or a dead, and it was such a slow day. Y'all were looking for this or that. You were actually getting callers feedback, and you were like new, and you did the monster mash. You know, we all know how that works out
0: pretty well.
5: But I'm glad you found your voice. Last 2 years.
0: You're a McCone believer now? Is that what you're saying?
5: Well, I started off as, you know, I mean, it was a little hard transition from Hardy, no pun intended. But, I'm glad McCone has found his voice and looking forward to Monster Mash headlines this year. Maybe there's a third year's a charm.
0: Third year's the charm.
2: Okay. He's got a good point. All right, we'll run it back.
0: Does Marcelo Meyer, Roman Anthony, Tristan Casas, who's hurt again, and Brian Bayo get you Ellie De La Cruz?
2: Sounds like those old Madden trades when you just throw like five players in.
1: Yeah, that sounds like a real deal right there, boy.
0: Sure, sign me up. Just curious if that gets the deal done. Is that enough? Does that work? Is that math adding up? Which other team do you want to do with the most admired? And failing to meet expectations.
1: Let's do the most popular ones. Let's do the Patriots.
0: Patriots next. Stay tuned.
1: All right.
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1: All right. 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

0: tell you this, that Mia, she keeps us honest. That's for sure.
1: Out in the hallway screaming at you.
0: Yes. No, I'm in trouble
1: from break.
0: I had to let her finish. She had to get everything she had to say out. And I said, am I in trouble again? She goes, no, Tom's in trouble again.
1: I don't know what I did.
0: And I said, I feel better about the conversation already. Because I thought you were yelling at me. You were just channeling your rage about Tom to me, which
2: Tom
0: is fine.
2: Tom number two or number one producer?
0: Number one.
3: He's the number one.
1: First producer.
0: Number one.
1: No, I think she might have had a point about the lack of the don't do discussion. I think that helped you.
2: Yeah. George, do you think you'd do a better job than Tom?
1: Definitely helped McCone, yeah.
3: It did.
0: Yeah, there is that. Okay.
1: What'd he say?
0: His microphone's not on. Players.
1: I control his microphone.
0: So which player?
1: Because he's second producer.
0: Which player on the New England Patriots do you most... I can't wait to read you what the answers were 2 years ago. Which player on the New England Patriots do you most admire for what they contribute to their team? Please select only one. The last survey results had Matthew Slater, number one, at 16%.
2: That's how bad the team was.
0: Jabril Peppers, number two.
3: Yeah.
0: Christian Barmore, number three. Kyle Duggar, number four, and Bailey Zappe, number five.
3: Zappe getting votes.
0: So much better match. Okay, who is it now? Most admired, Drake May. Damn. Number one.
2: This is a problem when you got a franchise guy. Like, it's just everything's this. Like,
0: right. But
2: Kansas City, it's Mahomes. You know?
0: Well, listen,
2: Josh Allen.
0: Who else on that team would do you believe people would make a case for?
3: Gonzalez.
0: I would say Gonzalez would be number two.
2: Yeah.
1: AJ Brown.
0: Hasn't played for them yet. Can't use him.
2: Connor Harry. Because you're pretty much freaking there every week. Rarely banged up.
1: He didn't even
2: up.
1: Show up on
2: Solid.
1: That list.
2: That's crazy.
0: I'm going to tell you that Milton Williams
3: should
0: be
3: on
0: that
3: list. Good one.
0: Okay. Milton Williams should without a doubt be on the list. And he's on my list.
2: Explain too, man. He plays hard.
0: Yeah, no, that's a good one. Yeah. Those are the types of names that you now expect to hear, and it's not based on just name recognition. You're like, oh, like I had a good year.
2: Yep.
0: The guy had a good, it's back to feeling like you have multiple players you can look at and say,
2: bringing a guy like Kevin Byard in, he should be on that list like after this year, you know? Yep.
0: I would tell you that Steph Diggs would certainly be on pretty much everybody's list for how he played.
2: Sure.
0: Admire him for how he played, without a doubt.
2: Right.
0: Diggs, you had him on your list of best things that had happened in the last year.
2: Absolutely.
0: May, Gonzalez, you say Hunter Henry, Milton Williams, Steph Diggs. That's five names right there. You could keep going.
2: Yeah.
3: I throw Marcus Jones in like a level below.
0: That's a good one, too.
2: Yeah. Yeah. He like better than Slater. Yeah. I mean, Slater's great. I love Slater. But like Marcus's impact, he's explosive.
0: Do you think it's telling that we don't have a single offensive lineman on that list?
2: Really, do you, though? You know? Really, do you? When was the last time you pumped the tires of an offensive lineman?
0: When was the last time you were truly impressed with an offensive lineman here in New England?
2: Like David Andrews.
0: Yup.
2: But like nobody.
3: But that's it.
2: That's it. Solder.
3: You're just rolling back. You're rolling, Trent Brown. Every like.
2: No, you had to.
3: It's not going
2: to
3: be.
2: No, you had to coach him up every series. Yeah. Like you had to motivate him. Didn't have to motivate David Andrews. That dude showed up and played hurt. Try to play really bad things that happened to him. You know, that's stuff you appreciate.
0: All right. Now, player that did not meet expectations for whatever reason.
2: Pop
0: which
2: Douglas.
0: Player did not meet expectations?
2: Pop Douglas.
0: Pop Douglas on the list.
1: Kyle Williams.
2: Pop's been here longer.
3: We got to make a training camp rule for Pop Douglas because it happens every year that that's the guy that's popped.
0: Kyle Williams is not on my list. You have to have expectations for a player before they don't meet expectations.
2: I agree.
0: And I didn't have any, so I'm not saying that to be a wise ass. Like I don't have expectations for receivers that the Patriots drafted.
1: Offensive lineman, Will Campbell.
0: Ooh, I like that. That's a good one.
2: Well, I mean, there's people that had their doubts, right? But you're the number four pick. Makes it different. Still think it's wait and see for him. You know? Guy got injured, came back, played poorly through the playoff stretch. We all know that, understand that. But he was pretty good prior to it. And you expect him to be older, smarter, bigger, stronger, coached up better. and more prepared to play the position. Kind of just thrown in there. They threw that line together. I mean, a guy like Morgan Moses, man, you appreciate what that guy brings. Out there every play. I watch him get up. It's hard for him to get up after every play. He just pushes up off the ground. The guy gets back up, and he's out there. That's why a guy like that doesn't play in the preseason. Sort of earned that.
0: How about Harold Landry?
2: Whew. That's a good. A lot of money. Harold made a lot of money here and is making a lot of money here.
0: I mean,
2: to
0: that one,
2: you can't even move on from him.
0: That one's hard for me because he missed so much time. Right. And
3: the injury was like a clear. There was like a clear change in play.
2: It's a real injury.
3: Yeah.
2: Like, it's not like, but dude's a dog. It's a real injury.
0: That's why I say.
2: He tried to play through it.
0: You know, it's like, I don't hold Roman Anthony's injury against him. I don't hold the injury against Harold Landry. But what was he before the injury? Was he making a big impact? Do you feel like his impact was memorable?
3: No. He was a nice player.
0: Yeah. So I don't. He got a big contract. Just not totally sold on that move yet.
1: One we missed on the positive list, Craig Woodson.
0: Oh, that's a great one.
3: Yeah.
0: You had a great year.
3: There's not a lot of on the defense that didn't live up to what you were hoping for.
2: Carlton Davis, you'd be like, okay, guy wasn't around. What do you expect? And when the moments were the biggest, that's when he played the biggest.
3: He got rid of Keon White in season. That guy, he would have been on my list.
0: Yep,
2: that's a good one.
0: But I think those are good ones. Those are all good choices. For the most admired and the players that did not meet expectations, Greeny's in Milford. Greeny.
2: Hey, Greeny.
4: Hey, guys. What's going on? What's up, Zoe, Tim?
2: Hey.
4: How about Curtis Strange? Wasn't he the guard out of Chattanooga?
0: Tennessee. Cole Strange. Yep. Talking about Cole Strange.
4: Cole Strange, yeah. And my other question is, why are they still dilly-dallying with Gonzalez? They got like $38 million left in the cap. What's the holdup with this guy?
0: Well, they don't want to pay him.
2: They don't want to pay him.
0: They don't want to pay him.
2: Seattle's not signed. They got the same agent. This thing's going down to the wire.
4: Go ahead.
0: Let me put it this way. They don't want to pay him whatever it is he's asking. Does that make sense?
4: What is he asking, though, now? Is it astronomical or is it in the ballpark?
0: We don't know. And I think it's the...
2: Starts in the low 30s, Greeny. He's probably asking mid-30s to 40.
0: It's the million...
2: Bert Beer's been all over this.
0: It's the million-dollar question. And Bert has, when he's talked about it, sort of indicated that it's not just about what corners are making. He might be looking for something far north of what the, you know, best corner money is. That he might be looking for best defensive player type of money, which now puts him in a different category. And if he is looking for that, I can sort of understand the holdup. I don't like it, but I can at least understand it.
4: Yeah, he's got to get paid what he's worth and what he's doing. I think he made, you guys said, 69 tackles last year.
0: Yeah, I can tell you this. I'm a fan of his. They should pay him. I don't have any concerns about his physicality. I know that that's been a talking point over the course of the last week and how physical he is and if the team has an issue with them from a physical perspective. I would say stop playing zone. You got one of the best man corners in the sport. Let's stop wasting our time here.
2: It could be a philosophical issue. Like, what's their defense?
0: Which is crazy.
2: I agree.
0: It's crazy to me. 617-779-0985. We've talked about expectations being met, most admired or not being met, most admired players. And then there's this. How do you answer the player desired question now for the Pats? They went out and got one of those guys and they got AJ Brown. The list of most desired in 2024 was Patrick Mahomes. I don't think you'll see him on the list again. T. Higgins.
3: Oh, yeah.
0: I think AJ Brown checks that box. Lamar Jackson. Justin Jefferson, Travis Kelce, Christian. Throw your names out there. Most desired player. Keep it within reason. We could do that next.
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3: All right, last semifinal game of the World Cup. England takes on Argentina today at 3 in Atlanta. All-Star game last night, American League with a 4-0 win over the National League. It's the AL's fourth shutout in All-Star play. Cody Bellinger named MVP. Red Sox get back on the field Friday. Astros finalizing a trade to send veteran pitcher Lance McCullers Jr. to the Brewers. NBA Summer League tonight. Celtics take on the Kings at 8 in the NHL. The league announcing the Bruins will open up at home against the Rangers on September 29th at 8 p.m. And the Red Wings announcing that Steve Yzerman is transitioning from his role as executive vice president and GM to a senior advisor in the organization. 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

0: that Tom Rinaldi?
1: It is.
2: We'll dust off him for a World Cup, huh?
1: Mm-hmm.
2: All right. I've been seeing him in the World Cup coverage. Stuff that I've seen.
3: Alexi Lala still fighting with everybody on TV. I know that was a an early theme of World Cup coverage. Yeah, something that's going on there. All right, give me your name. Who do you want the Pats to go get now? Who's the next star name that they could chase?
2: Rams already got him. Miles Garrett. That'd have been my pick. Edge guy, that destructive edge guy. But there's a lot of them out there. Give me either one from Houston. Give me one of those two beasts. And it's not Joey Bosa, and it's not Nick Bosa. J.J. Watt. I don't know. I would go defense. I think the list has shifted from the Justin Jeffersons. Because you got A.J. Brown, you got Dobbs now. Now you got to go get that pass rusher. You get that pass rusher, you're lights out. You're lights out, man. Talk about a guy you got to set protection for. Not just, ooh, we got to find out where this guy is. Like, you already got Milt in the middle with Barmore.
3: I'm going to give you one right now.
2: Go ahead.
3: Max Crosby.
2: That's a good one. Yeah.
3: He didn't end up getting traded.
2: Right.
3: He's available for a trade. Now, I know Tom Brady wants to play for the Patriots now.
2: Right. How did I miss that one, right?
3: But
2: not miss that one, but like I just figured that's not.
3: Now listen, Diana Russini, she says a lot of things. Some of it's real, some of it's not. But she blurted out on this very show that Max Crosby wants to play for Mike Vrabel. Well, all right, Diana. Who would know that better than you?
2: Mouse hit the floor, boy. Ooh. Yeah, we're like, oh, all right.
3: So why can we not dream about that still? He might get traded this summer.
2: We've been dreaming about the A.J. Brown thing for years. Everybody said, it's not going to happen. Mike's not going to get that guy. They're not going to trade him to Mike. And it happened.
1: They got him.
2: They got him. Go get this guy.
3: Why not?
2: Who cares?
3: Not me. Get him. Dream about Max. That to me is one that's in reason.
2: That's a good one.
4: Tell you, I know he wants to play for Mike Vrabel.
3: For Mike Vrabel, right?
1: He's told me before. You mean Vrabel?
3: I hit you. Yeah.
4: I can tell you. I know he wants to play for Mike Vrabel. Before.
2: Oh, really?
4: Yeah.
3: Listen to you. Listen to that reaction.
2: I mean, we're already at a Super Bowl. Yeah, you're gonna be told that.
1: Yeah.
2: Come on.
3: Yeah. So there's my name. Max Crosby.
2: How do you block that front? Like, that's like, I think about, okay, how do you block a good front? You know, it starts at the edge guy. You got to have a good left tackle. You got to have good communication up front. Here comes a blitz to the right. They're going to set stuff the other way with coverage. You know how complicated you make things for quarterbacks and you get, like, a great edge guy and put him with those two inside tackles? Whoa. With Spillane in the middle.
3: Oh,
2: all's right.
3: Nice job,
2: T-Bone. I'll give you more. Oh, no. That's my O face right there.
1: There you go.
3: Let's go to John and Woburn. You got a name for us, John?
5: Oh. Hey, fellas, can you hear me?
3: Yeah.
2: Yes, sir.
5: Hey, Zoe, what's up, buddy?
2: What's up?
5: Show pony. Woo! Unicorns.
2: Yeah, where's the beef?
5: Where's the beef, man? Hey, I just wanted to touch on one thing that I don't know if you heard anything from the New England Patriots camp. Is there any truth to the Patriots pursuing Jonu Smith? Because I just think
2: heard
5: that's
2: that
5: the
2: rumor.
5: Position,
2: I didn't hear anything from the team. I've heard that been thrown out there.
5: You know, I mean, it might not be a bad pickup to just kind of double-headed monster, go after the tight end. Thanks, guys.
3: What? They're bringing him back?
2: People say go get, like, he went elsewhere and had success after it, and he still has some speed, like, for a second, third tight end.
3: I did have an injury there. I guess tight end would be a good one. You want to throw big names. You want to talk Raiders. You make a trade for Max Crosby, and you get the McCone lookalike Brock Bowers in the deal.
1: Oh, there you go. I like that.
3: You want to get stupid. Like, you want to get crazy.
2: I'm not a Bowers guy.
3: I mean,
1: you're not a Bowers guy, really?
2: Nope. Never have been.
3: I know you weren't when you
2: I'd rather have
3: him.
2: One of the ones from Baltimore, or the one that Pittsburgh, Washington, from Pitt. Like, give me the big guy. I want the big 6'6 guy.
3: Oh, really?
2: Gronkowski type.
3: Oh, really?
2: I know he's productive, Beetle. I know.
0: He runs good routes.
3: He's really good. I wasn't sold on him either, but I mean, just watch him. Guy can play.
2: He can play.
3: He can play at this level, at a high level.
2: I just couldn't.
6: He's just not physically impressive, though. Like when you see him in a room,
2: you see him in a room. Like you see top 10 picks in a room. You know, that guy's top 10. He does not look like a top 10 pick.
3: He just doesn't strike you as a tight end. Like you look at him, and you're like, this guy's a like all
2: Josh Allen
3: level
2: makes him
3: tight
2: look
3: end.
2: Like George. No offense, George. Yeah, put him next.
3: I feel like Hunter Henry would dwarf him.
2: He would
3: standing next to him.
2: Remember the picture Gronk had next to him?
3: Like, yes.
6: Well, like when Gronk walks in a room, you're like, oh my god, this dude's a moose.
3: Yeah. Ryan Malden, Ryan.
7: Oh, boy. Hey, what's going on, Beagle? What's up, Zoe?
2: Hi, Ryan.
7: I love you guys. I love you guys, by the way. You guys are the number one show, the greatest show by far.
2: How's that bacteria in your ears?
7: No, just every hour you guys
3: stop
7: bring
3: swimming
7: it, by
3: in
7: the way,
3: Merrimack. Hey, Ryan, you had any salads this week yet? Because, you know, the big thing going around there.
2: Did you wash it off in the Merrimack River?
7: I have not, but I did have my first kiss on top of the Ferris wheel while the ships were rolling into my date. I did have the date over the weekend,
2: minute,
7: and it went great.
6: Wow, back in the game?
2: Yeah. He was on the Ferris wheel.
7: Yeah, I'm back. So, you guys were out. I think
2: well,
7: I
2: we were there.
7: This. Yeah, I'm sorry, what?
2: We were at the tall ships on the Ferris wheel. What are you talking about?
7: No. Well, this was last Saturday. I think I called Beto maybe the week Friday. Yeah, I brought my date down there. We got to see the fireworks show. The jets fly over. Oh, my God. The Red Barons, by the way, sorry to cut you off. The Red Barons were amazing. Those are red, white, and blue. They come right over your head. So, like, that was like a freaking cool flyby. But, yeah, I'm back in the game. I'm you know, it's been a long time.
6: I'm glad he's back in the game.
2: He sure is. Him and his baby. But there are four people in that Ferris wheel, too.
1: If this wheel's a rocking.
2: That's why that one thing was swaying up top when it stopped.
6: Yeah.
1: You got to have two and two so it balances out.
3: Stephen Fall River. Hi, Steve.
2: Hi, Steve.
8: I'm trading a quarterback in Gonzalez, and I'm going to ask Buffalo for Josh Allen, and I'm going to call it a day. I know it'll never happen, but I would do it in about a New York minute. Let me tell you why I don't think they're going to hold up with Gonzalez. The national media said they're waiting for one of the two cornerbacks on the market. What's the other guy's name? Witherspoon and
3: Devin Witherspoon.
2: They have the same agent.
8: Okay. They have the same agent. So they're waiting for one of them to sign, and then the other one's going to break the number and be higher. So if that were the case, why wouldn't the Patriots be first? Why would they wait if the number's only going to go higher? Obviously, the agent wants somebody to be the higher number, and maybe thinks Witherspoon will be the higher pay. But then you go back to what you heard about the Patriots. And I go to Pro Football Focus because I don't go live. You got to go to games live to see cornerback, really understand. You can't watch it on TV and listen to these idiot commentators telling you what they think they know. Pro Football Focus has one guy with a 90 starts Witherspoon. You know where they had for 2025 Christian Gonzalez? 13. That's why he's not getting paid by the Patriots. He's not. You can't put him in the same sentence as Witherspoon. You cannot put them in the same sentence. He's not it. He wants to be. His agent wants him to be, but it's not happening. That's why there's a holdup. That's why there's a disconnect. Listen to me.
3: You're starting a team today. Which corner are you taking?
2: I'm taking one I know the most, Gonzalez. They're a little bit different.
3: Yeah, because one of the guys, maybe he's got better PFF numbers, but he's also sliding inside and playing in the slot.
2: Not Gonzo.
3: Not Gonzo. Now, I know that I how could I see that on TV?
2: They call the other guy a better tackler. Like, when Gonzo wants to come up, he does. Like, when they call that. That you know, so when he's playing off, he's playing off. What? Sorry to interrupt you.
3: No, just the whole thing. Whole thing is stupid that we're going to listen.
2: We do this. Like,
3: PFF.
2: When contracts come up, here come the numbers, and they value the guy. Like, you know you got the player. Again, and I know two first-round picks are huge in a trade.
3: Well,
2: there's no Garrett freaking T.
3: Which GM would take Witherspoon ahead of Gonzalez in the league? Which guy building a team, you tell him everything's equal, the money's the same. Which guy are you going to take? Which guy is the NFL going to take?
6: I think Gonzalez is the runaway pick.
3: Yeah, though. I think he's the runaway pick. So take your numbers, get lost. And I can tell you why Gonzalez is motivated to not sign right now. He wants Witherspoon to go first because he needs the leverage. Because Seattle,
2: giving you dollar signs.
3: Seattle pays players, and they're about to be owned by a guy who's coming into that situation who might pay Witherspoon on day one. I mean, I know that sale is not going to be approved until next month, but he's going to need Seattle to go first because he needs some leverage. Clearly, he's going to need a little leverage. There's already the PR campaign against him happening right in front of your eyes. Now we're going to find all kinds of flaws with the player. Okay. All right. Great. Take a look at that Super Bowl tape when you get a chance. Elliot.
2: Yeah.
3: Take a look at that. Let me know what it tells you about Gonzalez. Take a look at the tape.
2: I think Elliot knows. I mean,
3: he has to know. Well, whoever it is that needs convincing, put that tape on. That'll be the it just check out the last game your team played. See what you see. Tell me what you like. Tell me what you don't like. Tell me where Christian Gonzalez falls on that list. Which side he lands on, okay? Today's takeaways next.
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15: It's okay. It's not bad. If you like fish, it's not bad. Fish.
10: All right, what do we have today, T-Bone?
16: We had perhaps three of the worst consecutive calls we've ever had.
15: Yeah, thank you.
17: I vote wedding proposals.
15: I'm going to get through these three calls in 3 minutes. Ready? Wedding proposals first. Devin, go.
18: Hey, guys. Long-time listener, first-time caller. I know it's really dead out in Boston sports, and it's been a depressing summer, so let's talk about something fun. What is the best wedding proposal either you've seen online or in person?
15: Thank you for the call. Appreciate it. That is the first call in the first minute. Good job, McCone. Reed's in Connecticut. Hey, Reed.
17: I'll own that.
19: Hey, how's it going, guys? I'm out here in Hartford, Connecticut, watching the Vermont Lake Monsters pound the Westfield Starfires. I just watched Brad Johnson take a kid 450 feet with a wood bat. One pen off the bat.
15: You see why we're doing the survey today? Mm-hmm. Thanks for the call, Reed. Scott and Quincy. Hi, Scott.
20: Hey, guys. It was a good show. So real quick, I just wanted to say, I just had the creative thought last night. So Sixers, Philly's obviously a sports town we have a rival with. We took a superstar named Brown.

0: and then we gave a superstar named Brown to them. All right, thanks, fellas.
1: Yeah, I think you're right, Scott. We have discussed that in recent days. They did swap 29-year-old athletes with the last name Brown.
2: That's true. Right. I mean, that's...
1: Right?
3: Yeah. Mm-hmm.
2: Sure.
3: Mm-hmm.
2: You know what?
1: Why don't you take a walk out in the hall to collect your thoughts?
2: I gotta get some air.
1: I know. Don't go outside, though. You don't want to suck in all that Canadian smoke. No. I think the Canadian smoke was getting to some people today.
2: America's hat.
1: And just not able to collect their thoughts or provide points. All right. Have a great afternoon. We'll be back at this again tomorrow. ESPY's reaction tomorrow is
3: love
1: what we
3: that.
1: Got.
3: Top five favorite categories.
1: Argentina, England, and...
4: Show's planned for us. There you go.
1: What's that?
4: The show's planned.
1: And ESPY's reaction. We'll break down the ESPY's tomorrow.
4: ESPY's hours 1 and 3.
1: Yeah.
4: World Cup 2 and 4.
1: Okay, sounds good. We'll do that. Perillo, Maz, McTakey next. Stay tuned.
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3: All right, last semifinal game at the World Cup. England takes on Argentina today at 3 in Atlanta. All-star game last night, American League with a 4-0 win over the National League. It's the AL's fourth shutout in all-star play. Cody Bellinger named MVP. Red Sox get back on the field Friday. Astros finalizing a trade to send veteran pitcher Lance McCullers Jr. to the Brewers. NBA Summer League tonight. Celtics take on the Kings at 8 in the NHL. The league announcing the Bruins will open up at home against the Rangers on September 29th at 8 p.m. And the Red Wings announcing that Steve Yzerman is transitioning from his role as executive vice president and GM to a senior advisor in the organization. 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Matt McCarthy has your next update in 30 minutes.

0: for him. 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
4: Let's go.
5: Decisions approaching the deadline are this balance between, who kind of you have been and who you think you can be. So I've sat here for weeks now and said, I believe in this roster. I believe in this team. And we're going to do everything we possibly can to get back on track and that our best baseball is ahead of us. We also can't ignore the reality of the situation that we're in. We can't go back and undo losses. So we have to be realistic. And we know we have to win games to put us in a position to where, we're capable of making the run that we want.
3: I admit, I can't let it go. I can't let it go with the Red Sox right now, despite the All-Star break, because I think everything changed in the last couple of weeks. So that's Craig Breslow from a while back. He made that comment about the trade deadline. We all kind of mocked him like, oh, shut up. You're out of it. What are you talking about? Please, you're out of it. And look, do I think that deep down Breslow thought the team was going to turn around? My answer is no. I think they kind of had a horseshoe stuck up their ass. All of a sudden, they got hot, and now they're back in it. But whatever it is, they are where they are now. And so this is where I want to start today on the baseball hour.
6: The baseball 5 hours?
7: Extended version?
3: It might as well be the baseball 5 hours, Matt McCarthy, in all honesty. I sort of look at it as it's the only game going on right now. I know they're in the break, but they're the only team in season. We got some other stuff we're going to get to. Paul. Thank you, Jimmy. Well done. Paul Perillo's alongside. Felger's out today. Matt McCarthy is here as well.
7: Get them all in. I like it.
3: It's a mashup. Jimmy's got a little mashup going here. It is a Wednesday, though, for Paulie. Mm-hmm.
6: A lot of positivity coming our way.
3: But there was this headline today. Again, Perillo's here. McCarthy's here. We'll take your call, 617-779-0985, on the Red Sox and the state of the team. When I say the state of the team, this is really where I want to start. Did you see the Globe today? Did you see the story Alex Speer wrote in the Boston Globe today?
6: I did not.
3: The headline is, and now naturally I have to log in, so you got to give me a second here, McCarthy, because the headline in the Globe today, and I'm going to paraphrase, is it's not hyperbole to say that the next 17 games could decide not only the Red Sox season, but their future. Okay, not just their season, but their future. In fact, we were just sitting out in the lobby here a second ago, and I said, wow, that's a pretty aggressive statement. And Paul Perillo said, well, I don't know if...
7: Seems strong.
3: Yeah, seems a little strong. So, Matt McCarthy, let me ask you, is it strong to say it that way? Could the next 17 games also affect their future?
6: Yeah, of course. I think, actually, it's not even strong enough. I mean, if they continue to play good baseball, they're going to be buyers, and it's going to change, the way they approach this season, and as a result, seasons beyond, because now you're putting prospects on the table to go out and improve for this year. Conversely, you go the opposite direction. If they struggle here on this homestand, they go, 3-7 out of the gate. All of a sudden they're selling, Chapman's out the door, Gray's out the door. They're accumulating prospects, either for next year or to trade, or maybe acquiring major league talent in return for that. It just changes 2027 completely. These next 17 games do change, the outlook for next year for the Red Sox as well, and what direction they're going to go in. So no, I don't think that's too strong at all to say.
3: Okay, Paulie, you think it is a little strong?
7: I do, and if we're going strictly the rest of 26 and 27, then I can understand where you're talking. Like, I'm looking at guys like, so if it goes badly, over the next 3 weeks, 17 games, whatever the sample size was for that, then maybe you are more apt to sell off some of these pieces. I don't think selling off those pieces necessarily affects the direction that you're going to go as a team. I think they've sort of decided they're going to build this team around young guys. You know, it's Roman Anthony, it's Rafaela, you know, it was Meyer. Obviously, some of these guys have panned out. Some of them haven't, you know, for the most part. But I wouldn't want to necessarily just make, you know, based off of at that point. So you go 17 more games. Now we're talking, you know, what, a 35, 40 game sample. We're just going to make a U-turn and pivot away from the way we've been thinking about building the team. I think that's kind of how the Red Sox got in this position in the first place, is not being able to find a lane and stay in it.
3: Okay, so when I saw the headline, my initial reaction was the same one you had and the same one you had, Matt, which is to say, well, look, there could be a lot going on here with the deadline. Marcelo Meyer's future could, with the Red Sox, with the organization, could be decided in the next 3 weeks. It could.
7: No,
3: I don't think it's hyperbole to say that.
7: To trading someone like that, but I'm talking about the general principle of what you've decided to do.
3: I understand.
7: Would require trading more than just one.
3: I understand. Here's what I'm getting at. I want to read you the lead from the story, and then I want to touch on the thing that none of us have said and that we all missed as it relates to the potential impact on the future of the organization. Okay, and again, now I have the story in front of me. The headline says, not hyperbole to say the Red Sox next 17 games affect not only this season, but the franchise's future. And I went, huh, so is he just talking about the ripple effect of the deals? Here's the lead. In a season of whiplash-inducing extremes, the Red Sox now face a pivotal 17-game stretch that could have significant sway over not only this season, but the future of the organization. Period, new paragraph. Sound like hyperbole? Question mark? It shouldn't. So if you go on to read the story, you will come to this paragraph. And let me just say that Alex Speer couldn't be more right, okay? Based on the lead, I think he's dead on. Here's what he writes later. Recent weeks underscore how drastically the team's performance in the next 17 games, just over 10% of the season, can transform the team's outlook and thus its deadline moves and thus the balance of this year versus the future and thus perhaps Breslow's future in the organization. So it's that part of it where he's 100% on the money. 3 weeks ago, Paul, if someone had asked you, is Craig Breslow going to get fired at the end of the year, what would you have said?
7: I would have said the signs are pointing that way, but in the back
3: probably,
7: of my...
3: Probably, you would have said probably.
7: Yeah, that's why I said the signs are pointing that way, but in the back of my mind, I did wonder if they want to get off that train of just continuing to
3: of
7: fire...
3: Of the cycle of... Okay, but...
7: Fire GMs.
3: But would you agree that the sentiment of people or from people like Speer... People like McAdam, the people covering the team. McAdam said a few weeks ago that he almost couldn't envision a scenario in which Breslow kept his job.
6: Right. When McAdam says that, I listen.
7: Yeah.
6: His job is undeniably on the line.
7: I can't argue with that fact. That's the way it certainly seemed to be going. And, you know, I'm not a huge Breslow guy. And I think that there were a lot of missteps along the way, especially with the offense. I mean, he didn't really add any offense at all in the offseason, but the balance of the moves that he made this particular offseason have panned out, wouldn't you say?
3: Sure.
7: I mean, like the reason why you're in it is Sonny Gray, Ranger Suarez, Wilson Contreras. I mean, these are all moves that he made just this offseason.
3: Have the young guys developed?
7: No, but I mean, those are not necessarily moves that he made. Like,
3: well, he's been in the organization for 3 years. No, developing the players is under his purview. Developing Anthony Meyer, Christian Campbell, all that stuff falls under him.
6: Right. Okay. He inherited those guys, and you can blame Bloom partially for it, but you have a decision to make as a general manager 3 years on the job. Do I keep him? Do I trade him?
3: I mean, who signed Christian Campbell?
7: No, so that's a terrible move. It's a terrible move. No question about it. You know, those long-term moves that they've made, the long-term deals, you know, Rafaela's looks okay.
3: Bale backwards.
7: Bale.
3: Campbell's done.
7: Campbell and Anthony's right now, you know, I'm not ready to put Anthony in the same category as the other two, but none of those three looks good.
3: Okay, but again, I agree. I like Anthony too, but he hasn't developed.
7: Nope. But is like, why is necessarily, you know, this is a larger one, we just starting here, but like, why is that necessarily on the GM?
3: Because it's his job to build a roster and a support structure around the young guys who are franchise cornerstones. That's why. So when Roman Anthony is coming up through the system and the Red Sox look at him and say, well, he's a franchise centerpiece, we believe that guy to be the foundation of everything we're going to be about in the next 10 years, which is why they gave him the contract that they gave him. And then the guy gets here and there's no help in the lineup and he has to stand in front of his locker in April because he can't throw to home plate and he's not swinging the bat and the team's falling into a hole. And people are then connecting it to him when they shouldn't have. So I would say Breslow kind of undermined him.
7: So you go back to, you know, a guy like Bregman maybe wasn't doing it offensively, wasn't doing what he once did in Houston, but there was a value there.
3: Definitely.
7: In terms of taking that kind of a pressure
3: definitely.
7: Off of Anthony. I would have a hard time arguing with
3: okay,
7: that.
3: Okay, definitely.
7: I will try over the next 3 hours.
3: Well, no, and I know you will, Paul, but here's what I'm getting at. This whole idea that Breslow's future is in the balance is right. That's right. Alex Speer is right about that. There's no definitive answer on Breslow right now. We don't know. It looked like he was going to get fired coming into the year. Everyone thought they were going to be good again, and Breslow wasn't going anywhere. So in the span of 4 months, we have gone from Breslow being seemingly cemented to now seemingly being fired, now to being in flux and in the balance, and the trading deadline's coming up. They've won 9 straight and 14 out of 16. Now they have to come home, and they got to play 10 games in the division at home. They've sucked in the division. They've sucked at Fenway Park. And the trading deadline's on August 3rd, so you've got to decide all of this
7: right. Basically
3: in the next 2.5 weeks, 3 weeks. I don't think it's hyperbole. I think Alex Speer is right. I'm not sure people understand the crossroads that the Red Sox are now at. From an organizational standpoint, they're at a massive, massive crossroads. So here's one of the things I want to know. What do you want to have happen? In other words, if they continue to play well out of the break and make a run at the playoffs and get in, let's just say they get in, Breslow's going to stay. I think. I can't imagine they're going to have a huge turnaround like that and they're going to end up keeping or firing Craig Breslow as a result of it. I just can't see how that happens. So, and I look, I've said this a million times. I'll take a winning team over a losing team every time. The Red Sox being last place finisher for the seventh time does nobody any good. The interest in the team is higher when the team is competitive, when they're compelling. And the last couple of weeks have been compelling. People have come back. I've seen it on the Baseball Hour. I've seen it on this show. The interest level in the team is percolating again. That's a good sign. That's good for everybody. Will I still kick the crap out of them when they do stupid crap? Of course. Yes, 100%. But they're in it now. I'm not totally convinced they're this good. I know they're not this good. Nobody's 14-2 good with the possible exception of the Dodgers. So I look at it and say, okay, let's see what we got here. It's a big 10 games coming out of the break. In the same breath, I could tell you, what if they come out of the break and go 2-8?
6: Then you have to sell.
3: Like, it just falls apart.
6: No
7: but
6: doubt.
3: This 2 weeks becomes nothing than a one-night stand.
7: But those are easy. You know, if they go 8-2 or 2-8, it's easy. What if they go 5-5?
6: Right.
3: So I think 5-5 for them, actually, Paul, in this case, is a win.
7: So, it makes it exponentially more difficult to decide what you want to do come August.
6: I'm with you.
7: Because I look at this, and I agree with everything you guys are saying. You know, 14 out of 16, the way that they've won, they've pitched really well all season. They've continued to do that lately. They got another guy in Bennett who's come up and been lights out. Is the team that good? If you just go 5-5, They've won all of these games, and they're still a losing team. I think people have got a little bit too caught up in what happened over the last 20 games and not what's happened over the 90 or whatever they've played. Like, they kind of are what they are. Now, you can make the argument, you brought all these AAA guys, you have all these 4A players that are playing their hearts out, and they are. I mean, they're playing really hard, and Tony, you had something in the email today about the style that they're playing a little bit, you know, just finding ways to put the ball in play and moving guys along, bunting, doing different things. Would you say you have a stat that they had sacrifice bunts in consecutive games for the first time in what?
3: Six straight games. They've had six straight games with a sacrifice bunt for the first time since 1993.
7: Six straight games since 93.
3: Okay, and the last time it was more than six was 1946.
7: So I just would wonder if that's a formula for 162-game success. That's certainly a formula for success if you get into the playoffs against good teams.
3: Oh, that can be a success for 162. It might not be a success for the next 25, which is October.
7: Right.
3: Okay, so...
7: That's kind of what I'm getting at.
3: I mean, so, again, look at the teams that bunt a lot. Milwaukee, they're really good. They pitch. Tampa Bay, they bunt. They're really good. They pitch. Red Sox are built just like those teams. Now, listen, I don't want you to misunderstand what I'm saying. I'm not telling you I think they're a World Series team, because I don't.
7: So that's what worries me about the future, though.
3: Okay, but again, Paul, just try to deal with what it is in the present. Yeah, deal with what it is in the present. Right now, they're in it. And when I say a 5-5 over the next 10 is a win for them, let me explain why. Do I think that's good enough to win people back? No, it's not. But they suck at home this year. They have the worst home record in baseball. They're 17-27. In the division, they're 10-17. The next 10 games are all against teams in the division. Against Tampa Bay, who they play first, four games, they're 1-5. Against Toronto, who they play at the end of the homestand, they're 1-5. So if they somehow, in those 10 games, go 5-5 at home in the division, facing numbers that are stacked against them based on the whole year, I think that that is treading water for them, and it carries some of their momentum in beyond the 10-game homestand. And then you're within a week of the trading deadline. I'm just trying to tell you that.
7: See, I just look at it as now you're in August and you still have a losing record.
3: Okay.
7: Like, but what are we celebrating?
3: So I hear you. I hear you. I'm just telling you that they've made up a lot of that difference as of right now, and they don't have to make up the two games in the next 10.
7: No.
3: So the next 10 are going to be harder. It's a good test. If they go 2-8, they're dead.
7: I would agree with that. If it's the same that we've seen coming out of the All-Star break a couple of times here recently, and they have another one of those swoons, it's over.
3: I'm just trying to give you what the extremes and the swings are in the next 10 days to 2 weeks. That's all I'm trying to give you here. In the next 2 weeks, the swings on this team could be massive. Massive. And the ripple effects could be gigantic. A, you could get eliminated from the playoffs. B, you could then trade off guys that you want nothing to do with anymore. And C, Craig Breslow could get fired. All of that is at stake in the next 2 weeks. The ramifications of their play in the first 10 to 14 games coming out of the All-Star break. There's a series in there against the Dodgers, too, that Alex Spear is including. I'm not including the Dodgers. They're going to get their asses kicked by the Dodgers. The Dodgers are better. We all know it. But the other series in there is Oakland. The A's. To me, the ramifications, the ripple effect. The A's aren't bad though, Paul.
7: Yeah, they are.
3: But the ripple effect in the next 2 weeks for the Red Sox is absolutely freaking massive. I'm not sure people really understand it yet because the games haven't started. It's the All-Star break and everybody shut it down. But the ripple effect, massive. We'll examine this further when we come back. Paul Perillo, Matt McCarthy here on Felger and Mazz.
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13: Mike and Tony have a definite chemistry.
3: Are they?
7: 100%.
3: Are they?
7: Yes. 100%. Do I stutter?
3: Do you
13: consider them the periodic table of sports talk?
3: Put that in your pipe and smoke it. Sorry. We need to blow a gasket.
14: No. Blow it, baby. Blow it.
13: Belger and Maz.
15: Ninth inning. And into left field. That's going to drop down for a base hit. Red Sox have the leadoff man on, down two.
16: Boy, would this be a nice way to finish off this first half, wouldn't it?
15: Why? And a ground ball to short, bobbled by Lindor, and he does not have a play. That looked like a double play ball to end this thing. The 3-2. And he will miss at a challenge.
17: The catcher's challenge to call ball.
15: Durbin already heading up the first base line, and it's ball four. And the bases are loaded. And he misses, and that's ball four. That's forcing in a run. It is 2-1. And a high fly, shallow right, racing in, Bench coming on, slides, trying to make the catch. He did not, and the run scores. The Red Sox have tied it up.
18: Red Sox need a ghost runner, and it's going to be Yoshida.
16: Remember before, you always play for kind of multiple runs when you're in the way team, usually.
18: Yeah, that's the way Alex Cora played it. A drop bunt here, fighting for one to get him. Sox have a different theory now under a new manager.
16: Yep.
18: The line drive in the left field, driving back Taylor. He'll make the catch, tagging up Masataka. He is in to score. On top, 3-2 at City Field. And a ground ball to first. Monastero takes it. How do you like 9 straight for the Boston Red Sox? You want a memorable win? You got one, baby.
3: Played that for you earlier in the week. And let me just say this part, because it's important as it relates to this discussion on this day. I get it. They've stopped playing. It's the All-Star break, so you disconnect. It's normal. It's natural. You're not ramped up again yet. All I'm telling you is when the games start on Friday, and it'll hit most people that when you get closer, they play a doubleheader on Friday. Mm-hmm. Afternoon night game. Once you, especially when you get to the night game, all of a sudden it'll start to dawn on you. These games are huge, huge, massive stakes for the Red Sox in the next 2 weeks. Massive. I don't think you can possibly overstate them. Craig Breslow's Red Sox career might get decided in the next 2 weeks by what happens on the field. If you had told me that 3 weeks ago, I'd have thought, no way, it's over. Forget it. He's getting another chance out of this. The question is, and McCarthy was just bringing this up again during the break. The question is, do you want that? Do you want Breslow around? Paul, do you think Breslow's a good GM?
7: I don't know. I know that's not a great radio answer, like to not have like, a strong feeling either way. I do fall back on what I said in the last segment. Just there were a handful of moves that he made in the offseason that have all worked out. They didn't re-sign Bregman, and they didn't go out and get one of the bats that was available, Pete Alonso, whoever. They didn't do enough to improve offensively, and I think it's a fair criticism to say they put too much too soon on a young guy like Roman Anthony. But the pitching development, and it's not just going out to get Gray and Suarez. It's, you know, if we're going to knock him for what's happened to Roman Anthony and Meyer, we have to give him a pat in the back for what's happened to Early and Toley, don't we?
3: Sure.
7: So
3: I'll tell you the one that
7: I don't know if like I think there is some ability there to at least develop pitching.
3: Definitely.
7: So I think it's kind of an incomplete.
3: Paul, if you were to ask me, Matt McCarthy, I'll ask you because you know where I'm going with this. We've talked about it a couple times now. If I said to you, what do you think the single biggest best evaluation that Craig Breslow has made in his time as Red Sox GM, what do you think I would say?
6: Oh, Bennett for Perales.
3: Exactly.
6: A tremendous prospect for prospect trade where he identified a lefty with stuff that would play and... it has worked out beautifully. Not just the stuff. He identified the poise and the command of Bennett, who I think I like him more than Early at this point. I love that kid.
3: So Bennett's legit, Paul.
7: So I haven't seen him pitch enough. He's I know legit. How well he's pitched. I mean, I've been following. I haven't actually watched a lot of the games to see
3: of
7: him
3: course.
7: Individually. But, yeah, and you know, and that kind of, you know, you look at what Harrison has done in Milwaukee, too, and that kind of softens the blow for that. You know, because you got another one,
3: sure.
7: You know, anyway, who may be even better. Who knows? But yeah, I think he deserves a lot of credit for the young guys that have developed under his watch too.
3: The problem with him is on the offense. Okay, yeah. that's where the problem is,
7: and that's kind of the problem with everybody in the league, isn't it? I mean, who hits?
3: It shouldn't happen here, though, Paul. They have the resources.
7: That's a fair point.
3: They have the resources, and they have the ballpark. Okay, it's a hitter's ballpark. It always has been, and they can't hit in their own ballpark. And that's at least partly on the architect. Sean's in Salem. Sean, go ahead.
19: Listen, I agree with everything you guys are saying, right? That if you take away the offense and a big name hitter, I think Breslow, considering it's his first job also, has done a great job. But Tony, you can correct me if I'm wrong, right? But when it came to Bregman, I believe the deal breaker was the fact that Henry wouldn't add the no trade clause to the contract. And if Henry's not willing to do those no-trade clauses, Breslow's hands are somewhat tied, right? No big-name bat's going to come here without a no-trade clause attached to it. And, you know, that's not talked about enough where Henry steps in and gets in Breslow's way.
3: Yeah, so, Sean, listen, ownership's always a part of it. Absolutely, 100%. I would also tell you, if you talk to people around the team, you know what they will tell you? Breslow blew the deal. Breslow didn't think there was a legit other option for Bregman. He didn't think there was a legit other option.
7: Right.
3: So he got stuck on the no trade. They would have given him the no trade at the end of the day if they had to.
7: Well, didn't they give no trades to Gray and Contreras?
3: No, they already had him. They already had him in their existing deals.
7: All right.
3: But they've given no trades to other people in the past.
7: Yeah, that's a good point. Yep.
3: Yeah, so they've done it to other people. The point is, when it comes time to make a deal, if you have a policy like we don't do no trades, or you're not going to get deals done. Okay, that's what it takes in free agency. You got to be willing to do something stupid or that you don't want to do to get a player. It's part of the deal. So in that particular case, the mistake that Breslow made is he thought he had Bregman in his back pocket. So did Sam Kennedy. They thought they had him. They didn't think Bregman, which is why at the end of the day, they said, or Kennedy famously said in spring training, if Bregman wanted to be here, he would be here.
7: Right.
3: Then he had to walk it back. But deep down, they felt like, oh, come on, we made you the offer. Now you're dicking with us. And you know what? He dicked with them because they dicked with him. So that's what happened.
7: A lot of that going around. Andy.
3: Sure, absolutely. Quickly, Simon in New Hampshire.
6: About five of them.
3: Go ahead, Simon.
20: Hey, what's up? I just think it's crazy that this run they've been going on, how we can be talking about, oh, you know, they might lose, they might do this. This season was dead in the water 2 months ago, and we're already talking about, oh, well, if they fail, it's over. It was already over. You might as well enjoy the wave and hope they do something. I trust in Craig that his job is on the line. He's going to do something. He's going to whatever. And this staff is going to win in the AL if they get in. Like, no one is beating Crochet coming back.
3: Okay,
20: Suarez,
3: so again, Simon, you have no idea what Crochet is going to look like when he comes back.
7: If he comes back,
3: that guy's just on happy land, for crying out loud. I have faith in Craig. I don't look at it that way. They got lucky to play themselves back in. They were fortunate that the league didn't pull away from them. The league sucked, and all of a sudden, they're back in it. And listen, they've played well to get themselves back in, so I'll give them credit for that. But the fact of the matter is, as Paul said, there's still two games under 500. And if this was a normal year in the league, they'd be six or seven out, and they'd be selling. So they got lucky that it's a suck year in the American League.
7: Right, and to contrast that, when we talked off the air a little bit, you know, the Marlins went 20-6 in June. But they don't have the luxury of being in the American League. So there's no parades in Miami. Like that said, no one's really celebrating it. I mean, it's, you know, a young team that's probably getting better. I'm not as familiar with all their young guys as I am with all the Red Sox names, but it's in the guy said, you know, 2 months ago. No, 2 weeks ago the season was dead and buried. So again, I have a hard time ignoring 3 months of a sample size and just focusing on 2 weeks. I'll want to see what happens over the next 3 months before I say, oh, okay, they really did turn it around.
3: Paul, it's a big picture game. Okay, I'm with you on that. I'm just, you know, they went 14-2. None of us expected that.
7: I didn't, and I give them all the credit in the world for it, but they've pitched to that level all year. They're finding ways to scrap out runs. I don't know how long they can continue to do that.
3: So none of
7: now,
3: us do.
7: I think it's also, you know, a very fortunate stretch of schedule to, you know, Central Division teams and other last place teams. A's coming up. Like, the A's stink. That's one of the few teams that's significantly behind them.
3: So you're right about the A's. I thought for some reason I thought the A's were closer to 500. They're 14 games under. You know, they've been outscored
7: by
3: 100 runs.
7: They beat up on the Royals. They beat up on the Angels. They beat up on the Mets. Now, Chicago White Sox, good solid sweep. I mean, that's a first place team. That's a really, you know, and what they did with the Yankees is also, I don't care if the Yankees were in a slump at the time. They were largely responsible for putting him in the slump. So those are two good series. So it hasn't been, you know, the 16 games or whatever, is it 14-2? Was that the
3: 14-2?
7: Okay, so 16 game stretch is not all against tomato cans. They did beat a couple of good teams in there, but now it's pretty much all good teams that you're going to see over the next month or so.
3: Well, and this is why, again, those games are going to make the difference. This is what's going to tell us. So, you know, I thought they were dead 3 weeks ago.
7: I did too. No, okay. I'm not going to lie. I didn't think this was possible.
3: So the fact that they are now within a half game of the wild card and they are two games under 500, I didn't see that coming. Now they have a chance again. So that's the only point, is I'm not sitting here telling you they're going to be in the World Series. Because I don't believe that. But what I do believe is they're back in it, and that as far as the direction of the franchise, the next 2 weeks are freaking huge. Huge. And I'm not sure people understand that fully because a lot of them don't believe. They're like you, and I get that. Others are looking at it going, 14-2? What does this mean? And I think that it's all going to be decided in about a 2 or 3 week stretch.
6: Is it a good thing if this stretch saves Breslow's job?
3: Okay, so I'm torn on this one, and I've said this, Matt, but I'll tell you what, I'll save the answer because I'm a little over already. I'll tell you exactly how I feel about this whole thing coming on the other side, and I felt this way all year long. Kevin, it's you, right? I keep thinking it's majority. Jesus, you're sitting right there in front of me. It's like I'm on autopilot when I'm in this chair. It's like I don't even think. It's freaking weird.
6: Thinking is a dangerous thing, Maz. We try not to do that in this room.
3: McCarthy's got your headlines. Don't go anywhere.
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6: A World Cup semifinal coming your way about 25 minutes from now. England and Argentina. The winner will play Spain on Sunday in the final. Red Sox return to action with the doubleheader on Friday against the Rays. That will begin a 10-game homestand against American League East competition. The American League beat the National League 4-0 in the All-Star game last night. Brewers today trading for right-hander Lance McCullers from Houston. Boston Bruins going to open up their 2026-2027 season against the Rangers at home on September 29th. Red Wings, meanwhile, moving on from Steve Yzerman as their general manager. And the Celtics play the Kings tonight in Summer League action. That will be an 8 p.m. tip. 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
7: In my infinite wisdom, I forgot to tell you all at the beginning of the program. I buried the lead. It's kind of an effed up week. For lots of reasons. We got people coming and going on the show and, you know, all-star break, what have you. Maz's tears at 250. We're doing them on Wednesday this week. Maz's tears at 250. We'll tell you what the topic is when we come back, but I forgot to mention it. In the interim, we are going to get back to your calls, but I just want to finish the thought from what I was saying to Matt McCarthy. Here's where I am with Breslow. And this is a convoluted answer, but so be it. I can't predict what the Red Sox are going to do, so I have to have a contingency plan. If the Red Sox are going to fire Breslow, Paul, and do the same kind of crap, meaning they're going to give me the next Chaim Bloom or they're going to give me the next Breslow, he's just going to have a different shirt and pants with the same haircut and the same philosophy. Okay, if that's what it's going to be, keep Breslow. He's 3 years in. He's at least got the pitching right. And I'm tired of playing musical chairs with the freaking number one job in the Red Sox baseball operation, let alone the manager's office. Okay, so no, I don't want to fire him again.
8: Right.
7: If the intention is to go out and get a real guy, and I use the same name over and over again, I'll give it to you again. When John Henry took over the team in 2002, his first instinct was to hire Billy Beane, who had succeeded with the Oakland A's and built something there. Even if he hadn't won a championship, he was a proven big league executive. If they want to do that with Alex Anthopoulos of the Atlanta Braves or whoever, somebody who's in a different market and could use a real baseball market, then fine, see you later, I'm out on Breslow. But if it's just going to be another guy like Breslow, I would just as soon keep him at this stage.
8: So what is your instinct on that? Like, let's say that...
7: I don't know.
8: Let's say it's the worst case, mm-hmm. Matt, right? And they come out of the break and they go 2-14 instead of the 14-2 they went into it with. Okay, so now you're like, okay, we're going to move on from Craig Breslow. Okay, I think we can all agree that that's probably not the worst idea, but... what do you feel John Henry would do? Because I do think that it would just be a continuation of finding the guy that can win for cheap.
7: So that's what my gut tells me, that they're just going to keep doing that thing over and over again until they get it right. But I also think the first half of this year, for the most part, and when I say first half, the 81 games prior to the final 16.
8: Right.
7: Okay, because they've played, what, 94 games now. So the first, call it 81 games or 75 games, were such a freaking calamity that I think they had to do some serious soul searching. So if they did sniff around and find out who might be available at the end of the year that they could lure in here, then I would say stay on that path. But, you know, if this thing turns around and the decision might get made for them. So, again, I'm giving you sort of a half answer. One, you know, yeah, but
8: that's fair. I did the same thing when you asked me what I thought of Breslow as a GM. I gave you a half answer.
7: So I need to know what their next plan is before I decide on this one. That's all I'm going to say.
9: I think you're right about that. Like, in the absence of any confidence that they would bring in a real, true replacement for Breslow, you have to root for them to win. You have to root for them to buy at the deadline. You have to root for them to make the playoffs. If I felt there was any chance that them bottoming out, selling, firing Breslow would lead to, you know, a real general manager coming in here, then I'd be pounding the table today saying this winning streak is not good for the future of the franchise. I don't think losing is good for the future of the franchise either. And trust me, if I felt it was, I'd be pounding the table saying it. I did the exact same thing with Chaim Bloom. I said, you got to fire him. They got to bottom out. This winning is bad. Them being in the middle is not good. Well, they fired Chaim Bloom and they hired somebody somewhat similar to him. And here we are 3 years later in the same plan. So I got to go with a different approach. Just win, get the playoffs, and see what happens.
7: So again, if you're asking me today, well, you know, have a take. Okay, I'll have a take. Do I think they're going to be able to get an established, legit GM and A, lure him out, B, have him want the job, because I'm not sure a lot of people want to work here anymore, and C, they're going to empower him? My answer is no, so I'll keep Breslow. So if you're asking me today, right now, I would keep Breslow. That's what I would do.
8: Yeah, I'm more concerned about the path of the team. You know, you can take the call, but I'm more concerned about the path of the team than I am the identity of the general manager. You know, like, I don't want to just change philosophies, which they seemingly have done going back to, like, John Lester.
7: But see, Paul,
8: we don't sign pitchers of that age, and then all of a sudden, then we start signing
7: David Price
8: and Chris Sale, you know.
7: See, but I think
8: that's what kind of frustrates me. They can't stay in a lane.
7: Okay, but I think if they were to bring in an established guy, it would indicate that they are changing the philosophy. And that's the part that, so to me, that's where it's all going to be decided. Ryan's at Waltham. Go ahead, Ryan. Ryan, are you there?
10: Because there was a report that came out at the end of June that the Red Sox suddenly started sending scouts out to MLB games. And this is for Breslow, like, not his thing. He cut scouting out, like, blah, blah, blah. I think that if they continue to play how they do, he could ride out his contract, but he's stripped of some of his duties. And I think that the players that they brought up between that, since when that report came out to now, like, I think that someone else is calling some shots, but he still has some of the duties too.
7: Yeah, so look, right now he's kind of up in the air, but this whole thing about going forward, remove some of his responsibilities, that's dysfunctional. Like, you're going to keep him but take away some of his power and give it to who? Sam? Like, I'm not doing that. And who else are you going to give it to? So if you're going to have a head of baseball operations, you have to empower him. That's the job. If you don't think if you're going to take away some of the power, then get rid of him. I'm not playing this stupid game of half in, half out. I'm not doing it.
9: Yeah, and if you continue to win, it's easier to empower the general manager. If they go 5-5 over the next 10, now all of a sudden, how many cooks are there in the kitchen? Are they truly giving Breslow the power that he needs at the deadline to buy or sell? If they, you know, go the other way, they probably strip him fully of his power. The best scenario here for the Red Sox is they play good baseball out of the break and they become buyers. That is the clearest cut way, because I think we've all gotten to the bottom of the fact that there's just going to be no clarity and no real direction unless they continue to win.
7: Listen, I just have a hard time again rooting for the losing.
8: Oh,
7: because
8: what fun is that?
7: So, but there are people who want to get rid of Breslow that I think feel that way. And I guess all I'm saying is that if somehow it can be flipped and they can head in the right direction, that's the better path. Okay, that's the better path.
8: Agreed.
7: And I just don't know that they can do that. But, you know, we're going to find that out soon. Maz's Tears coming up next.
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0: Tears.
1: Yeah, those are the tears of a clown.
0: Maz's tears.
1: The second tier. Hold on, let me get my pen.
0: Maz's tears.
1: Dallas.
2: Yeah, go, Buffalo, Paul.
1: Tennessee.
0: Maz's tears.
1: Third tier. Okay, here we go. Hold on, let me get my pen.
0: Maz.

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0: 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So, Vinny Crouch, our simulcast producer, was a little peeved earlier because I said, we're going to go with most disappointing players in Boston sports history. Most disappointing. And he said, well, wait a minute. Not so long ago, you did biggest busts. That was in March. That's a little too close to the bone. That's the same thing. I said, no, not really. I didn't say busts. I said most disappointing, and we can include free agents. So I will give extra bonus points or, you know, additional dispensation, as it were, to guys who are homegrown. But what we're looking for is most disappointing Boston players. Could also be someone that was acquired in a trade. And as always, I try to balance it out a little bit, give you a little something from every sport. And take some editorial license. We'll take your additions, corrections, and whatnot, along with the thoughts of Paul Perillo and Matt McCarthy, who are both here as well. So we'll start with Tier 3, Jimmy Stewart. Can we do that? Tier 3. A lot of people aren't going to like this one. Nomar Garciaparra.
1: I don't like it.
2: I don't like
1: it. Not a good start.
0: Okay. Nomar was great at the beginning, but man, did that go bad fast. And I understand there was an injury involved. His attitude also soured tremendously. He got really down on it, and by the end, he was kind of a pain in the ass. So I put him on Tier 3, but Nomar's on the list, on my list. Pablo Sandoval, complete disaster. I didn't know if he would be good. I thought he was overrated when they signed him. I didn't expect him to basically eat his way out of the league.

0: Eric Gagne, remember that one, trading deadline?
1: Mm-hmm. Yeah, good one.
0: They picked him up at the 2007 trading deadline, useless. They won the World Series anyway. In fact, I remember at the time the Red Sox made the trade in part because they ran the numbers, and if Gagne had been even remotely decent, just decent, they would have gotten like a compensation pick for him. He sucked so bad they didn't get the pick. So he totally porked them. Fabian Lysell with the Bruins, useless first-round pick. You know how many times they talked about Lysell when Lysell gets here? Lysell. Did he ever show anything anywhere?
1: No.
0: Not even Providence. Jeff Green, Celtics. Remember that one?
1: Jeff Green's a really good one on this list.
0: I mean, they traded Kendrick Perkins for Jeff Green. The idea was we're going to get another wing. Useless. Talk about disappointing. And finally, this one was for you, Paulie Paul. Chad Brown, linebacker with the Patriots. You remember this one, Paul?
1: Yeah, he was done when he came to that. He was a pretty good player in Pittsburgh.
0: He was pretty good
1: when he got to the Patriots. He was done.
0: Wow, was
1: him and Monty Bysel.
0: Oh, I almost said Monty Bysel. I almost put him on the list.
2: Just put the entire 2005 Patriots linebacking core on this list.
1: So Monty Bysel.
2: Oh man,
0: I admit
2: he sucked.
0: I put Chad Brown on there because he was the bigger name. So in any case, tier two. You guys ready for tier two?
2: Yep.
0: I generally stick around 15 names. We like to leave a little wiggle room. Leave a little room in the coffee cup for the cream, which is the callers in this case. You get the idea. Don't fill it to the top. Tier two, Andrew Benintendi.
2: Kind of a sneaky good one.
0: Yeah,
2: sneaky,
0: he was
2: a sneaky big time bust.
0: I think Benintendi was the number 7 pick in the draft.
2: He was.
0: If I remember correctly, and his career got off to a good start. Mm-hmm. And then not only did he suck here at the end, he has sucked everywhere. He had never really figured it out with anyone.
2: He's still in the league?
0: He is. He's Chicago. With the White Sox. Oh, he was just in the series the other day. It's part of the reason this popped into my head. Also, Mac Jones. Quarterback in the first round after year one. I'm sorry. I think everyone thought, okay, they might have the answer here. He was named the starter during training camp. They let go of Cam Newton. That one blew up in a hurry. Antoine Walker with the Celtics was supposed to be a savior.
1: I don't love the Antoine Walker one.
0: Okay, fell apart. What number pick in the draft was he? Wasn't he like number 6?
2: 6, 8,
0: something like
1: top
0: that.
1: 10 I mean, pick. He was kind of like Nomar. Like, he was okay for a little while, but he was not the savior. If that's the barometer, he never lived up to that.
0: Never a winning player. Elias Lindholm with the Bruins. That was a big contract.
1: Lindholm absolutely belongs.
0: He was supposed to be a Patrice Bergeron knockoff. Yep. And, boy, talk about a guy who's just, fills his space. Like, that's all he does. He's like a third-line player, if you ask me. Chad Jackson, second-round draft pick with the Patriots back in 2006, Paul.
1: Maybe my biggest miss. I watched him at rookie minicamp, and I was like, this guy's going to be a star. Nope.
0: A lot of people felt that way and was completely useless. Gave them absolutely nothing. Tier number one is sort of an exclusive club. Exclusive group. I'm sure I've left a lot of people off of this, but these are the ones that popped into my head. Adelius Thomas with the Patriots. Huge, huge free. Probably was that the biggest free agent signing for Bill
1: Belichick?
0: Backed
1: up the Brinks truck, as Bill said. Backed up the Brinks truck to get him, and he had a couple of good games early in that year. 07 wasn't terrible, but man, it went sour fast.
2: He was gotten the Jetsons car, right?
1: Yeah.
2: Yeah.
0: He was actually pretty good in the Super Bowl against the Giants, Paul.
1: He did play well in that game.
2: Outside of the fact that he had Eli Manning in his grasp, didn't he?
0: Well, he did, yeah.
1: The whole team did on that play.
0: Yeah.
1: I think Seymour might have had him as well.
0: Kyrie Irving, that one goes without saying. That might have been the single biggest one on the list. Was a complete sourpuss his whole time here. Had knee surgery at the end of the first season. Was nothing but a problem, really, the large majority of the time he was in Boston. Kenneth Sims, former number one pick of the draft for the Patriots back in the 70s. Number one overall pick. Useless. Irving Fryer, another one. Now, Fryer went on to be pretty good or half decent with the Dolphins. But here, major, major disappointment.
1: Both number one overall picks. Yeah, I think it was like 81 and 84, something like that. Sims and Fryer, massive disappointments with the Patriots.
0: Think about that. Number one overall pick, and they got nothing really out of either one. They got a little out of Fryer. But
1: yeah, Fryer was okay. Sims was terrible. Game day. He used to call him game day because he used to say he was getting killed in practice. And the lineman would say, no, I'll be ready on game day. And the lineman just like Hannah would tell us stories.
0: Exactly.
1: Like, he's just never ready to play.
0: Didn't like to practice. Bad sign, yeah. Matt McCarthy.
1: Yep.
0: And then I will put the Bruins 2015, the 2015 draft class in its entirety on this list because that was an enormous bust of a draft. They had three straight picks in the middle of the first round. It was DeBrusk, Zboril, and Senyshyn, and none of those guys really lived up. You know, DeBrusk was okay.
1: The other two were not
0: useless, completely useless. And then DeBrusk disappeared and went somewhere else, and they got nothing for him.
2: Don't ask the Bruins about this. They're still defending the 2015 draft class.
0: Seriously. So that's where I will stop. We'll take your thoughts, your corrections, additions, changes. All there, top of the hour here. We've spilled over a little bit. No commercials. Matt McCarthy will get you caught up on headlines. We'll take your calls on the tiers, probably mostly tiers right out of the gate, and we'll get to some other stuff with Paulie Paul and Matt McCarthy as well.

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2: We are underway in the World Cup semi-final. Fifth minute scoreless between England and Argentina. It's a Falklands rematch. The winner plays Spain on Sunday in the final. Red Sox return to action with a doubleheader on Friday against the Rays. It begins a 10-game homestand against the American League East. Meanwhile, the American League beat the National League 4-0 in the All-Star game last night. Brewers today trading for righty Lance McCullers from Houston. Boston Bruins going to open up their 26-27 season at home. They will do so on September 29th against the New York Rangers. Meanwhile, the Red Wings have moved on from Steve Yzerman as their general manager. And the Celtics play the Kings tonight in Summer League action. That game begins at 8 Eastern. 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I'm Matt McCarthy in Boston's home for sports. 98.5 The Sports Hub. 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
3: All right, hour number two, Felger and Maz. As is usually the case when we introduce tiers, people immediately start calling in, want to give us, want to point out all the ones I've missed. I'm sure we'll get a crap ton of emails too. We may address some of those later, but we'll take a few calls here off the top with the tiers. We're going to get to the Celtics this hour, as well as the Patriots. We'll get Paul Perillo's thoughts on what's going on with Christian Gonzalez. Greg Bedard had some interesting things to say the other night on NBC Sports Boston about the Gonzalez negotiations and where they stand. But first, we'll get to your phones and your suggestions on people that we missed on the tiers. Carl in a car. Carl, who did we miss?
4: A name that still irritates me. Eugene Chung. Probably one of the worst draft busts ever.
3: Okay, so Paul,
1: we thought about it.
3: Okay, no, we is not we.
1: I thought about it.
3: He didn't cross my mind, and I'll tell you why. How much hype is there going to be about a guard?
1: Yeah, it was a bad pick. So I would put the disappointment there was the pick to me, like picking a guard that high. But yeah, I mean, I understand where he's coming from. The guy, he didn't pan out at all.
3: Most disappointing in Boston sports history.
1: Doesn't follow up. He isn't like Kenneth Sims was supposed to be a stud.
3: Exactly.
1: Like it should have something to do with expectations going in.
3: Exactly. So this is the point.
1: I agree.
3: Chung's a guard. Chad Jackson was a second-round pick. I tell you, there was way greater expectation for him than there ever was for Eugene Chung.
1: Yep.
3: And just my 2 cents, I think that one's pretty obvious. Let's go with Steven Webster. I think he's got a good one. Steve, go ahead.
5: But Marty Lapointe, supposed to be the savior for the Bruins when they were going through a rough patch in the 90s, he was useless.
1: Yeah, I had Kevin Stevens and Martin Lapointe in like an email, but you know, like you start getting into the minutiae of like all these different guys. But yeah, I think that's a good one. One saving grace for Lapointe. I don't know if you ever listened to Patrice Bergeron talk about Martin Lapointe. He credits him greatly with helping his development as an 18-year-old.
3: Yeah, because Lapointe, because Bergeron lived with him, right?
1: I think he lived with him, yeah.
3: Yeah, Lapointe was his host family, or served as his host family, basically. I just want to look this up quickly, because Lapointe, the year before he came to the Bruins, he had 27 goals, 30 assists, 57 points for Detroit. And then he came here, and after one kind of average year, 17 goals, the next couple of years, he sucked. So that was a good one. He crossed my mind. I left him off. I'm going to punch up Sam in the car and Leo in the car quickly. Sam, go ahead. Who do you want to mention?
6: I got two. Renteria in 2006 and Carl Crawford in 2011.
3: Okay, so I think someone else wants to join you on the second one. Leo in the car. Leo who?
7: Yeah, Carl Crawford used to kill us for Tampa Bay, came to Fenway and sucked in a Red Sox uniform.
3: Okay, so that one I'll give you.
1: Yeah, I think both of them would, Renteria, he was supposed to be...
3: Renteria's a good one, too.
1: Renteria and Lugo, kind of, I thought about both of those guys. But yeah, I think they're both good additions.
3: Jimmy Stewart, they ended up trading Renteria to the Braves?
8: Andy Marte, third baseman, Andy who ended Marte. Up going to Cleveland in the Coco Crisp deal.
3: Okay, that's who it was. I couldn't remember who the hell they had gotten.
1: It's pretty impressive.
8: So, that was a Bill LaJoy trade.
3: So it basically ended up being Renteria for Coco Crisp?
9: Yep. That's exactly what it ended up being. What, they have Marte like a month or something, and then
8: they flipped
9: him?
8: They had him from like October, from November until January.
3: Coco Crisp used to bug the crap out of me. I don't know why.
8: He played one of the best defensive center fields I've ever seen in that 07 season.
3: I guess.
9: Then got benched at the end of 07 in favor of Ellsbury.
3: You know why people liked Coco Crisp? Because of his name.
1: He was not great.
3: Wasn't there a cereal named Coco Crisp?
9: Yes. It was supposed to be the Johnny Damon replacement. He very much was not that. We're missing the big one from this era, by the way, if we're talking 2011 Red Sox. How has nobody mentioned Adrian Gonzalez yet? That is a tier, at least two, maybe even one, Boston sports disappointment, however you want to phrase it. Yeah. They traded the entire farm for him, gave him a massive, contract. He was supposed to be the anchor of that lineup for a generation and was a massive bust. The Cooler.
1: It's a great nickname that Dan Shaughnessy gave him, the Cooler. And it just was so perfect.
3: So let me just ask you a question.
1: Matt had that one included.
3: Have you ever looked at his numbers from his time in Boston?
9: They were actually all right.
1: The first year he was great.
9: Yeah.
3: Tell me what his career average was for the Red Sox.
1: 350.
9: Let me bring
3: no,
9: it up.
3: No, not
9: here.
3: That high. I think it was like 321, though.
9: He didn't hit for a lot of power.
1: I said 315.
3: Oh, I thought you said 350.
1: No.
3: Oh.
9: His speak time clearly. In Boston.
8: 895 OPS.
9: He hit for almost no power, if I recall.
8: Led the league in hits in 2011.
3: Yeah, he had a crap ton of doubles. He had 27 home runs 1 year.
9: But he was branded to us as like a 40-home run kind of guy.
1: His
8: finished
1: first year, he was great.
8: In the MVP voting and won a gold glove in 2011.
3: I think Gonzalez as a hitter was pretty good. In the clubhouse, he was a complete
1: pain. Then he started bitching about having to play Sunday night games.
3: You remember that, Paul. Very good. Rocky and Carver. Rocky, who do you got?
2: I got two from the Patriots. I got Albert Haynesworth and, albeit injuries, Andy Katzenmoyer.
3: Okay, I'm going to give you. I'm not going to give you credit for either one. Sorry.
1: Well,
3: I'll tell you why. First of all, Haynesworth was a flyer.
1: Yeah.
3: Okay. I think they traded like a fifth round pick for him or something. So that was a flyer. And what round pick was Katzenmoyer?
1: Katzenmoyer was a first round pick.
3: Was he?
1: But yeah. It was an injury. You know he. So there's a lot of different stories that go, yeah, Katzenmoyer was like 99 first-round pick last year at Pete Carroll.
3: Really?
1: Yeah.
3: He
1: had a neck injury, but there was a lot of people that kind of thought that it wasn't as serious as he let on to be. He kind of didn't want to play. He kind of lost his desire to play. That was right around the time I first started. So I'm not really sure exactly what the truth. You know, like nowadays I'd be like, that doesn't sound right. You know, like. At that time, when you're sort of inexperienced, you sort of believe all these stories that you hear, and then you, I'm not exactly sure what the truth is, but there was some stuff going on behind the scenes with Katzenmoyer.
3: I tried to refrain from people who had injuries, like, you know, because there's some stuff in there that gets a little different. You sort of don't have the same level of disappointment when a guy gets injured. I'm talking, you know, I probably should have specified that, but that brings me to Derek and Blackstone. Derek, go ahead. Who?
10: Hey, I got Gordon Hayward.
3: Yeah.
10: He was all hyped up coming in. He broke his leg, and he was never the same since.
1: Yeah.
3: We
1: thought about him, but, yeah, for Maz's reasons, I think he didn't make the cut.
3: Again, I didn't clarify that, so I'm not going to, like, scold the guy for it. But no. I would also say the fact that he basically had a career-ending injury, for all intents and purposes. He was just never even close to the same guy again.
1: Right.
3: And so, you know, on that one, it – you know, it's not that he just played badly here or didn't live up to expectations here. He never regained what he was. And look, there are other guys you can make that case for. I mean, I'm waiting for someone to make it about Garcia Parra.
1: Well, yeah, Nomar was injury-related, too.
3: Because he had a wrist thing.
1: But I think that your point about his attitude is sort of the overriding disappointment.
3: I mean, that was just, his attitude got so sour and so poor at the end. You know, to me, it was just hard to, you know, hard to accept that ended the way it ended. We do have a rule on this program, or this particularly this segment, Paul. If someone comes in and says a name that we actually did say or that someone else later said, we get a little agitated. So, Phil in Maine, who do you got?
11: I got an old school one for you, Maz. Danny Cater for Sparky Lyle.
3: You changed it. See, on the subject line, it said Carl Crawford. I was going to ban you for life.
9: Smart. Savvy.
3: That was going to be a life sentence. No parole. Danny Cater.
1: So Danny Cater for Sparky Lyle is a bad trade.
3: Right. That's something different.
1: Yeah.
3: So, again, you know what? That guy's banned either way.
9: Yeah, I agree.
3: He missed the point. Wasn't listening to the rules. For crying out loud. That wasn't the rule. Most disappointing. Danny Cater was disappointing. The guy was a freaking hack. What are we talking about? God. No, he doesn't count. What was that guy's name again? Out.
9: Somebody in Maine, right?
3: Was it Maine?
9: I think the entire state of Maine just got banned from
3: Typical.
9: The Felger Maz program.
3: Guy's probably half-baked. It's probably Phil. Part of the problem.
9: Phil in Maine. See ya.
3: Anyway. All right. 617-779-0985. We are going to... Let me look at my notes here. I forget.
8: Jack's notes.
3: Oh, yes, I do. There was a little, an interesting little item on the Celtics today as it relates to Jaylen Brown and someone he is now courting. This is good. We'll get to that when we come back on Felger and Maz.
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3: Hey, it's Maz for Supercuts. 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Even Paulie knows that that's good. 4.8 out of 5 is like 96 on a 100-point scale. 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Go to any of the 120 Supercut salons in or around Boston and Providence. 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I bet there's one near yours. 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

0: Back here on Felger and Mads. Let me just get to this quickly. It's been reported out there today. Story was written by Dave McMenamin out at the Las Vegas Summer League in the NBA. As LeBron James' free agency decision extends into its second week, the Philadelphia 76ers have kept up their pursuit of the four-time NBA champion through three of their players, league sources told ESPN. Tyrese Maxey, Joel Embiid, and Jaylen Brown have all been in communication with James, sources told ESPN on Tuesday, with Maxey leading the charge. Paul Perillo, your thoughts?
1: So I have a bigger question. They've all been in communication with LeBron James. Has Jaylen Brown been in communication with Joel Embiid? Because I don't think they've spoken much.
0: As of the other day, there was no indication they had actually spoken with one another.
2: Yeah. They're bringing in LeBron as the translator, the bridge the gap between Brown and Embiid.
1: Listen, I think Philadelphia is an interesting team. I like Maxey a lot. I don't think Embiid's a player that you can really rely on for obvious reasons. I don't know. A lot of people seem to think that, that's a title contender with LeBron. Do you guys feel that way? Because I kind of don't.
0: I think they could be, sure. I think that one in Philly, to me, could go either way. Because if Brown and Embiid don't click, that thing could blow up in spectacular fashion.
1: Well, I just think relying on Embiid is foolish.
0: Mm-hmm.
1: I think he's wildly talented. You know, you saw the impact that he could have just here. And that, like, when he injected into that series, it changed, for the Celtics. But he can't do that for long stretches of time.
2: On paper, they're the best team in the Eastern Conference without LeBron. But I don't think it's going to work. There's only one basketball to go around. Jaylen Brown's also going off to a situation where one of the reasons he wanted out of Boston in the first place is because he wants to be the number one. He's not going to be the number one in Philly, whether it's Embiid or Maxey. You've got Edgecombe in the mix there. I mean, on paper, it's tremendous. I just don't see that happening in the NBA now. Like, in recent years, when you put together new big threes or new super teams, it does not work. My anticipation is it will not work in Philadelphia.
0: So, look, I don't know how LeBron gets along with all these guys. Like, I don't know if he
1: gets a good question.
0: I don't know if he gets along with Maxey. I don't know if he gets along with Embiid. I certainly don't know if he gets along with Brown. Because I don't know if you guys remember this, but he and Brown had a thing at one point.
1: Yeah, I brought that up last week when I was on. I was on with Andy and Andy Hart and Hardy, and I thought there was some static between the two because of that. It was over LeBron's kid.
0: Correct. So, and in fact,
1: and then they said, you know, that's kind of been glossed over, and they patched that up.
0: So, Paul, this all stems from a thing in the summer league where basically Jaylen Brown, you know, said LeBron's son didn't belong in the league. Okay, I think it was during the summer league. It was right around this time whenever Bronny played in the summer league, and Jaylen Brown kind of panned the thing online. Then this year in February, the Celtics played a game out in L.A. where they blew the Lakers out. They beat them 111-89, and Jaylen Brown in that game had, he had 32 points, 8 rebounds, 7 assists. He went 10 for 28 from the floor, but they blew him out in the game. LeBron was asked after the game about Jaylen Brown's play and how he was leading the Celtics, you know, back to respectability and beyond in the absence of Jason Tatum. So I asked Jimmy to look it up because I remember the comment. And so here's what he said after the game.
3: Well, Brown, you praised Jaylen Brown going into the All-Star game, got to play with him. What have you made of his season, and what's your relationship been like with him over the years?
4: What's the season been like? I think you just use the motivation of a lot of people just saying that they're going to have a down year because of, you know, obviously JT being out, you know, them losing Drew, Porzingis leaves, their whole championship team pretty much is kind of revamped, and he uses that as motivation to keep them afloat. They're playing great basketball, and it's because of him and the rest of those guys. He's taking that next step. Our relationship has been, pretty respectful. Besides the said about Bronny at Summer League,
3: but other than that, you guys were able to
4: other than that, you know, we've been all right, you know.
3: Were you guys able to get past that?
4: You know, we'll be all right. We'll be all right. Yeah, we'll be all right. I think he went on social media and said something about it. It's all good, but Bronny got a long way to go, but that's another story. So.
0: I think LeBron's still pissed at him.
1: I do too.
0: I don't think he's over it. I think LeBron's still like. So I do wonder about this. Like, Brown was a guy who seemed to irritate a lot of players in the league. Mm-hmm. Is he the guy you want calling up to recruit LeBron James?
2: Well, he might call. You might not take the call. I could let it go straight to voicemail, but he can call all he wants.
0: I was just a little surprised by this. If I was LeBron, I'm like, dude, I'm not coming to play with you. Put that in your pipe and smoke it. Like, I'm not, there's just a lot of people I would play with. I'm not playing with you. Paul, do you have a theory on where LeBron's going to go?
1: No, I mean, I think Philadelphia is certainly in the mix, but I still kind of think Cleveland, just to sort of put a bow on it. You know, a lot of people have talked to Miami too. I just don't look at any of those. I suppose they're a clear favorite if he goes to Philadelphia. They're a clear favorite to get out of the East. I don't think they're a title contender. I don't think that they can compare with those teams in the West. But Cleveland, if you're asking me to gun to my head, I don't have any information on it, but Cleveland would make sense to me.
0: Matt?
2: I'll be surprised if it's Philadelphia. Again, too many only one basketball to go around, too many cooks in the kitchen there. I would tend to agree with Paul, somewhere like Cleveland. But it's not going to be Philly.
0: Do you think there's any shot he comes here?
2: I don't rule it out. Would you be on board with it? Because I would be.
0: I'd be on board with it. I don't think there's any. I think he's going to Golden State. That's what I'd say.
1: State would be interesting, too. But that's not going to work either. I kind of agree with Matt on that. But no, I wouldn't be opposed to it here. I just don't think it's really a needle mover as much as people think. I think he's still, I mean, the guy's remarkable. I mean, in his 40s now, still playing at a pretty good level. I just don't think he makes a team a title contender.
0: I think it'd be fascinating to see him in Golden State. And I'm not telling you that, you know, I don't know what'll work or whether they'll stay healthy or, but the idea of Curry, is Porzingis still out there?
1: Yep.
0: He is. LeBron, who am I leaving out? Draymond Green, and so someone else at Golden State has too that I'm forgetting. Horford's still out there too. But Curry and LeBron together, that'd be kind of fun to watch. I'd be into that. I mean, I think LeBron's probably going to go back to one of the two places he's already been.
1: That's kind of how I feel, and I think Cleveland makes the most sense for him.
0: So either Miami or Cleveland is my gut, but I don't know. It does make me wonder, Jimmy Stewart, was it you who said, or who said in the email exchange, that Jaylen Brown is on a mission to pants the Celtics in 26-27? Was that you?
5: No.
0: Or was that McCarthy?
2: Sorry.
0: Someone put that in the email exchange that
1: wasn't me.
0: I'm sorry. Did I say, I meant Jaylen Brown. Did I say LeBron?
1: No,
0: Jaylen
1: Brown. Oh, I
0: thought Jaylen
1: Brown.
0: That was Jaylen Brown recruiting LeBron means that he's on a mission to pants the Celtics.
5: I mean, he is generally. I mean, Vinny, our TV producer, is right when he put that in the email that he's on a mission to destroy the Celtics at all costs.
0: Okay, so it was Vinny.
5: Yes.
0: Mm-hmm. Okay. I wonder if there's some truth to that.
1: I don't pay attention to Vinny. That's why I didn't see that.
0: I'm sure Vinny will appreciate that, Paul.
1: No, he takes a lot of shots at me. That was coming back.
0: Anyway, Matt McCarthy will get you caught up on headlines. Don't go anywhere. We'll continue with your phone calls. And I know a bunch of you have been waiting as well patiently. You want to get in on tears as well? We'll do that when we come back.
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2: All right, we are scoreless right now in the 30th minute between England and Argentina in the World Cup semifinal. The winner advancing to play Spain on Sunday in the final. Red Sox will return to action on Friday against the Rays with a doubleheader. That'll kick off a 10-game homestand against American League East competition. The American League beat the National League 4-0 last night in the All-Star game. Brewers making a move today. They've traded for Lance McCullers from Houston. And if you want to feel old, they are trading Jaden Fielder, son of Prince Fielder, to Houston as part of that trade, and of course, grandson of Cecil Fielder. My God. Anyway, Bruins open up their 26-27 season against the Rangers at home on September 19th. Red Wings have moved on from Steve Yzerman as their general manager. Celtics will play the Kings tonight in Summer League action. That'll be an 8 o'clock tip. 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
0: Get back to your calls here. A lot of people on the line still want to weigh in on Naz's tears. We get some Red Sox holdovers from early in the program. Again, big stretch of games coming up for the Red Sox between now and the trade deadline. Alex Spear with a big story in the Globe today saying that basically the future of the franchise could be at stake in the next 17 days, and I don't think he's wrong. Craig Breslow's job really hangs in the balance, and to me, future of the organization, tell me who the chief decision maker is, and then we don't know that with the Red Sox here as of right now. We don't know who's going to be the guy. I think that's a big thing that will play out here in the next couple of weeks. Mike is in Newton. He wants to talk about Breslow and the Red Sox. Go ahead, Mike.
22: Hey, Tony. I just want to go in from it my own perspective, which is basically a long-time season ticket holder, and somebody has to decide in December if they're going to commit a fair amount of money to the team every year. My feeling for the last, since the 2021 to whatever 2011, whenever they got into 21, right, the playoffs,
0: yep,
22: they've just been kicking the can down the road. They use this barely into the playoffs and lose and go out in the first round. It's like the Bruins in a lot of ways. They just, you know, it's just the okay, it's winning, it's working. Our theories, you know, it's all this crazy theories, and they don't seem to be working. In my opinion, and what happens is it's a rinse wash repeat thing of overhyping these kids, rushing them through the minor leagues so they're not prepared, doing things like live televising their parents sitting there for their debut game, hyping the crap out of them, and then when they can't, you know, they fold or they go through a bad period, it's like, okay, go. Well, the next group of kids is right there. In a weird sort of way, that's Alex's beat. So I'm not sure I trust him, but I do agree with you that it's a very crucial point in time.
0: Yeah, so the only thing I would say, Mike, is who's the next wave? I mean, I know Franklin Arias is coming. Okay, fine. Beyond that, who are we talking about?
2: Yeah, I mean, they've got a couple pitchers, Ianson and Witherspoon. Witherspoon hasn't been great in the low minors, but this is kind of it, you know, outside of Arias.
0: For at least a little while.
2: Right, and I guess the question is, you know, do they trade Arias? Do they move on from him? Do they hand him Meyer's job, essentially? But you're right, Maz. I mean, there is not a big three coming up here the way that it was promoted to us, marketed to us, sold to us for 5 years under, you know, Heim Bloom, continuing into the Breslow year. We're not at that point.
0: Okay, so look, I agree with the caller's general premise that, you know, the Red Sox sort of kept kicking the can down the road. And I agree. I also think that they put a lot into this group, meaning Anthony, Campbell, yep, Meyer, at the time, Kyle Teal. Like, so now look, they moved Teal for Crochet. So if you want to throw Crochet in there instead of Teal, that's fine. But here's where I would disagree with them. You know, now it's about the next group of young players. No, it isn't.
1: That's about this group of young players.
0: Right, right. So remember, they gave Campbell a contract. They gave Anthony a contract. They gave one to Rafaela. They traded Teal for Crochet and then gave him a contract. Paul, you got it right. They identified this group of young players as the next platform on which they were going to build, and it hasn't worked.
1: When you initially said, when we talked about Alex's story, and we were talking about whether or not it was hyperbolic, this is why I was pushing back and saying it seems a little hyperbolic to me, because I don't think that, regardless of what happens going forward in the next month or so, is going to impact that from being true. What you just talked about, this group of young guys is what they've chosen to hitch the wagon to. Now, the hard part becomes, you mentioned Kyle Teal. I think most baseball fans would say, Kyle Teal, I'm fully willing to accept, could be a really good Major League Baseball player. You got a really good Major League pitcher for him. People would accept that kind of a deal. So are you going to include some of these guys in deals to get you that caliber of player? That, to me, is a continuation of where you are. This is what you've built your team around. You know, you talked about all those guys. I put Willie Abreu in that list as well. For better or worse, it's either going to work. Now, the hard part for Craig Breslow He needs to find more Wilson Contreras's that augment that group and you can lean on. And I think your point that both you and Matt made earlier, Maz, about don't just look at what Bregman has done with the Cubs on the field, but go back and think about what kind of an impact he may have had on some of those younger guys, Anthony in particular. I think that's a really good point. Breslow can't fall into that same trap again and just make it all about the young guys. They have to do more to augment them.
2: But, Paul, the scary thing is I don't think this core, this young group, is good enough. And I know you say you need to augment them. The toughest decision they need to make now moving forward is whether the Anthony, Meyer, Campbell, whatever, you know, the big three era, whether you need to keep going down that road or whether it's time to start breaking it up. So, you and I were talking about this last night, Maz.
1: It's a fair point.
2: Time to break it up.
1: It's a fair point. I think if you look at these things, you know, historically, however you want to, whoever you want to count, Campbell, Rafaela, Abreu, Anthony, Meyer,
0: Bale,
1: you're hoping that half of them pan out. I think you're kind of trending to half of them are going to pan out. I mean, to me, Anthony is the big wild card because I think, A, he has the biggest upside, and B, he's been hurt, and we haven't really gotten the chance to see him play now. This is two big chunks of two seasons. Meyer, I don't like what I've seen. Anthony certainly looks like a disaster. But I kind of like what I see out of Rafaela. I think he's an ascending player. I think he's gotten better every year. That's what you're looking for with young guys. Bayo, I have absolutely no idea what to expect from him from one day to the next. I would have thought there'd be a little more consistency at this point, but I don't necessarily think it's been a failure to base the team on these guys. I think they need to do more to help these guys.
0: Yeah, I just think they're going to come in at less than half, Paul. And look, I'm expecting Anthony to be one of the ones that comes through. I don't think Anthony's done. I think Meyer's cashed. I think he's done here. I don't think Meyer can play in the American League East. I don't think he's got the head for it. He might be able to go put up numbers in some small or mid-market somewhere, you know, when he finally gets his head screwed on, but he's going to be an underachiever his whole career. I feel that way about him. Campbell, forget it. That one's over. Okay, he's gone. That's done. They're not going to get anything out of Campbell. I like Rafaela. I think he's improved. I agree. But I also think that Rafaela is an end-of-the-order hitter who is a dime a dozen. Bayo, to me, is going backwards. He looked good the other night. It's as good as I've seen him throw in a long time. But I have no confidence in his ability to sustain it. So, to me, I think right now they're batting closer to about 250 than they are to 500.
2: If what you have to show for the Heim-Bloom years are Roman Anthony, Willier Abreu, and Sadon Rafaela, what a disaster that was. Disaster. And throw Early in there, too, because I think Early was drafted by Bloom, but I'd give Breslow a little bit more credit on developing Early into what he's been. But if that's what you have to show for it, oh my, that's not anywhere near good enough.
0: Steven Maryland also wants to weigh in on the Red Sox, so let's bring him in now. Steve, what do you got?
3: Hey, gentlemen, how you doing?
0: Good.
3: I just wanted to weigh in first on the tears. You can't blame Billy Buckner, but I sure would blame the manager. He didn't belong in there at that point in time.
0: Okay, go ahead. What's your other thought?
3: Okay, I got to agree with you guys about Lindholm. Man, they need to get rid of that waste of defensemen as soon as possible.
0: Oh, Hampus Lindholm. Oh, okay, all right, yeah, go ahead.
1: Who are we talking, Elias?
3: No, the defenseman. He's like a traffic cone standing there.
0: All right. I'm not sure he fully understood the principle of the tears. I don't know what Bill Buckner or John McNamara have to do with most disappointing players in Boston sports history.
1: It's sort of a disappointing end to a World Series match. Okay, I don't know if you remember.
0: No. But again, doesn't really fit the topic, Paul. We're talking about guys who didn't live up to the expectation. We're not talking about most tragic moments in Boston sports history. Not necessarily the same thing. But see a few more tears people lined up. So if you want to weigh in, we'll absolutely take your thoughts. I also want to get to the World Cup, the Spain game yesterday. I know Matt McCarthy has strong thoughts on that. I thought there were some interesting comments made by Kylian Mbappe of Team France losing on Bastille Day. I mean, that's not perfect.
2: Was it really Bastille Day?
0: Yeah.
2: Oh,
0: July 14th.
1: Yeah, July 14th.
0: Bastille Day. There you go. So we'll get to that. And Greg Bedard's thoughts on Christian Gonzalez. We'll get Paul Perillo's response on that when we come back on Felger and Mazz.
4: Hey, stay tuned for more Felger and Mazz, okay? Thanks.
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0: All right, welcome back. World Cup ongoing. We have one team in the final already. Spain knocked off France yesterday. Big up. I don't want to say big upset, but upset. Spain was the number one team in the world, I think, coming into the tournament.
1: And they own France, too.
0: What's that?
1: Spain also owns France.
0: Oh, historically.
1: Yeah.
0: Okay.
1: Yeah.
0: So, but France looked like the best team in the tournament up until yesterday is really all I'm getting at. And I know, Matt McCarthy, you've been following this closely. Some comments from Mbappe where basically questioned the coaching. Is this guy a diva too? Is he another one?
2: All the soccer players are divas. You want to talk about, you know, you think we question coaches here in America and like, you know, our players and our coaches get into, you know, fights. It is so tame compared to what goes on in Europe when it comes to player-coach fights. England's at the half right now. Their best player, Jude Bellingham, and the coach, Thomas

0: I watch, you know, I don't know what I'm watching. I don't know all the different names, but you know, you hear the storylines. That guy, Deschamps, mm-hmm. that was the name, like a legendary figure in the French national team. He played for the team for like 10 plus years. Been the manager. I almost called him the coach. I don't want to misspeak. Been the manager of the team for a number of years. That was his last game. He was stepping down. He gets ripped.
1: This guy kicks him in the ass on the way out the door.
0: On his way out the door.
1: So that's it. He's retiring.
2: Yeah. Yep.
1: Wow, kicked him in the ass on the way out the door. How do you like that?
2: That's soccer for you. And so, again, I mean, Mbappe has played for the guy forever. To your point, Paul, yeah. He's a legend. He won the World Cup there in 1998. I mean, he is, you know, one of the, you know, three or five faces in the history of French soccer. And yeah, Mbappe just, you know, rips him on the way out the door.
1: So, McCarthy, you're going to have to explain to me or tell me, because, again, first of all, I didn't get to see much of the game. It was on when we were on the air yesterday. But I am still interested in who's going to win this thing. Obviously, the tournament's been played here. The Americans are out, but I'm still watching the games. I got a buddy who's from England, so I'm interested in the England-Argentina game, which is scoreless at the moment at the half. And so, yesterday, I was a little surprised. France felt to me like the best team in the tournament, and 2-0. You know, I thought maybe the game would go to kicks if they lost or whatever. It didn't even get that far. They kind of got smoked.
2: Yeah, I mean,
1: it felt like it. Was it a gag? It felt like a gag.
2: It is a gag because they were, you know, probably I would say France was a half step above Spain and everybody else in the world. However, I think it's kind of a styles make fights thing. France is so high powered. Think about them in the sense of like a greatest show on turf. High-powered NFL offense. They have tremendous attackers in Mbappe and Olise and Dembele. I mean, they just have guys who can put it in the back of the net, have tremendous, they would call it pace, tremendous speed. But Spain never gave them the ball. They controlled the midfield the whole game. Spain had a better midfield. They have a better system than France. You could argue that, you know, they're more well-coached, although I think Deschamps is a pretty good coach. Don't ask Kylian Mbappe that. But I just think it was one of those situations where you played a team that defends a little bit better, controls the ball, you know, is probably, you know, more built for this type of game, and they won. Spain beat them in the Euros 2 years ago. This France team has been tremendous for now three cycles. They won the World Cup in 18. They lost in the final to Argentina in 22. And, you know, they were arguably the best team, the most talented team in the tournament this time around. Spain's now beaten them twice on, you know, two huge stage in the last 2 years, and they've only conceded one goal. That's what Spain does. They don't concede goals, and they keep the ball. So it was probably a slightly bad matchup for France, but undeniably, it's still a choke for France.
1: So has Mbappe played in all three of those World Cups that you just mentioned?
2: Yes, he has.
1: So he played in 18, he played in 22.
2: Yeah.
1: Okay, so wow, he won the cup as an 18-year-old?
2: He did, yeah. Wow. I mean, the guy's been tremendous. I mean, some people will say Mbappe choked yesterday. Mbappe basically never touched the ball in the action that I saw, and I was here and on Nessun yesterday, so I had it, you know, on in the background. But that was really, I think that's really a lot about Spain and the way they played. They are now the favorites to win the World Cup. They're better than England. They're better than Argentina. The winner was probably always going to come from this side of the bracket. If England, who I think will beat Argentina today, that would be my sense. If they want to beat Spain, to me, it's going to come on kicks. They're going to need to, because Spain just does not give up goals. So England had
0: six shutouts in this World Cup.
1: Is that right?
2: They've been tremendous.
1: So they haven't allowed a goal?
2: I think they allowed one goal.
0: Yeah.
2: Somewhere along the way.
0: Yeah, they said there's one extra game now, so it'll be seven games for them, right?
2: Who did Spain play?
0: Three,
2: in the,
0: three group plays, and then you have the round of 32, 16. Yeah. So I think you play eight games to win it all.
1: Oh, eight games to win it all. So this was their seventh, and they've given up one goal.
0: Six out of seven shutouts. And I don't pretend to know anywhere near as much as Matt just displayed that he knew about this.
1: No, he's a soccer head.
0: I watched the second half yesterday, and Spain had the ball virtually the entire second half. Like, they just, the short area passing, you know, to get out of trouble in their own end when, you know, the few times that France actually had possession in the attacking zone, it was unbelievable just how poised Spain was. I thought they owned it. I didn't really see France have any really legitimate chances to score in the time I was watching,
2: which is remarkable for a team that can. I mean, they, you know, they probably the, you know, highest powered attack in the world right now, again with Mbappe and Olise and Dembele. I mean, those are three, you know, legitimate dudes, and the fact that they really didn't have much of a chance It really says a lot about Spain's style of play.
0: And that's second

0: you find the scores over there?
1: Yeah, they gave up one goal to Belgium. That was it.
0: Belgium?
1: Yeah.
0: Oh.
1: Who I definitely underrated. that's for sure. I said the U.S. had a chance against Belgium. Whoops. Sorry about that.
0: So good.
1: My bad.
0: So good possession game for Spain. Nobody can get the ball from them.
1: Yep, you cannot take the ball away from them.
0: Feels like a boring team to watch.
1: So if you're looking for a more exciting World Cup final, it would have been, say, France against Argentina or France against England. Because, yeah, I mean, and Spain mostly has scored late. They've played some lower scoring. I didn't think Spain was going to win because I just didn't know if they were going to be able to score enough. They've scored a lot of 88th, 90th extra time goals. You know, I mean, they haven't, you know, let anybody score. So it's kind of like they've gotten by. You know, it's a little like Claude Julien-esque, like we're going to try and win this game 1-0 type of thing. Well, but if you're that good in the midfield, that makes sense. And you know what? You can win World Cups doing that. Your country, Italy, Maz, did that 20 years ago. They basically defended their way to a World Cup. I think Spain's in the process of doing that here.
0: Okay, so can I give you my expert soccer analysis here in about 10 seconds?
1: It's no more expert than me, Maz. Go for it.
0: Okay, so I got a buddy who's from England. Generally a good guy. He's a little bit of a pain in the ass. But anyway.
1: Sounds English to me.
0: Yep, so his name's Steve Walsh. So I call him Walsh. He like, surprise, surprise. So I'm rooting for England because Walsh, he feels deprived. England hasn't won since 66. So I figure sometime before he dies, which could be at any minute.
2: Oh, Jesus Christ.
0: I would like to see him win a World Cup. So I'm leaning England. But if England plays Spain and Spain is a possession team, can I just tell you, they're going to get their asses kicked. England's defense sucks. I can see that. I mean, you tell me, does England's defense suck? Their defense sucks.
1: They've got some questions back there. I mean, Declan Rice, who's in the midfield, is tremendous. He's one of the best players in the world. That's why I said, Maz, if England's going to beat Spain, I see it coming on kicks. And they are the most tortured team in the history of the world when it comes to penalty kicks. So get ready for that on Sunday, because I could see, you know, a 0-0, 1-1 game going to kicks and England getting their heart ripped out again, which would be tremendous theater.
0: Okay, so look, again, I'm leaning England at the moment. I'm just telling you, my gut tells me they're not good enough. So again, but that's my, you know, that's just my keen eye for soccer that's able to break that down. Top of the hour here, no commercials. Matt McCarthy will get you caught up. When we come back, Greg Bedard did have some interesting things to say about the negotiations between Christian Gonzalez and the Patriots. So I want to play those for Paul because I want to get his thoughts on where things stand with one of the most important employees, other than Paul himself, of course, in the building down there in Foxborough. We'll get to that next.
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1: We are scoreless at the half between England and Argentina in the World Cup semifinal. The winner, of course, advancing to play Spain in the final on Sunday at MetLife. Spain with a 2-0 victory over France yesterday, knocking out the favorites to win the tournament. Red Sox, of course, off for the All-Star break, which is now 4 days long in baseball. It's been that way for a number of years. They'll return to action with a doubleheader on Friday against the Tampa Bay Rays. That will begin a 10-game homestand against American League East competition. Meanwhile, the American League beat the National League 4-0 in the All-Star game last night in Philadelphia. The Brewers today made a trade. They acquired right-hander Lance McCullers from Houston. They traded prospect Jaden Fielder to Houston. If you think that name sounds familiar, it is. He's son of Prince Fielder, grandson of Cecil Fielder. Bruins going to open up their 2020...
0: What's his first name again?
1: Jaden.
0: Like J-A-Y-D-E-N? Like,
1: yes.
0: Like, yeah,
1: like
0: quarterback?
1: Jaden Daniels.
0: Yeah.
1: Yeah, yeah.
0: Okay, there you go. Thank you.
1: You're welcome. J-A-Y-D-N, because I sense you're going to baseball reference that or Google him or
4: low
1: something.
4: Ball 2.
1: Relation to Prince Fielder. Low ball 3. Bruins continue their, will open their season at home against the Rangers on September 29th. Red Wings today moving on from Steve Yzerman as their general manager. And if you're fired up for Summer League action, it continues tonight. Celtics and Kings. That'll be an 8 p.m. tip. 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I'm Matt McCarthy. I'm Boston's home for sports. 98.5 The Sports Hub. 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
5: 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Yeah, worst take on these airwaves in the last 24 hours.
6: We may not take a call today. The sports, sports,
3: sports, sports. Is Felger and Maz your favorite afternoon show?
7: Yes, yes, yes, yes, yes, yes, yes, yes, yes. Felger
8: and Maz. You said there's a ways to go. Are you surprised that they're at this point right now? Are you surprised that there's still a ways to go? And when do you anticipate this thing finding some sort of resolution?
9: So I am not surprised where it is. Now, I will say the last time I talked to people, remember, you know, basically the NFL, everybody's on vacation for this month before training camp. The last I heard was training camp will be the next check-in as far as Christian Gonzalez and the contract.
10: The next check-in?
8: Is that like a physical?
10: No.
8: Like
9: no.
10: The next time they sort of circle back to talking about the contract.
9: Yeah, I don't think there's been a whole lot of discussion about his contract to this point. I don't think there's been like intense negotiations or anything like
10: really?
9: That.
10: Really?
9: Yeah, I think each side sort of knows where they are, but I think that, you know, they're going to really engage in it once they get to training camp.
10: Okay. Well, we know what that means then.
9: Yes.
10: Gonzalez isn't really participating substantially until he gets a contract,
9: right,
10: which means he's going to start camp behind, right? I mean, isn't this, well, I mean, aren't we just sort of locking this in now?
9: Yeah, pretty much. I mean, I to me, it would be
10: okay?
9: An ups. This is just part of the business in the NFL, and it, you know, it depends
10: on. Whoa! There's a bunch of guys that have already signed. A bunch of guys, not everyone takes it into training camp. Didn't Smith and Jigba just get a big contract? Didn't McDuffie just get a big contract? A bunch of guys have gotten contracts.
9: Right. But I will also say that I think a lot of those guys are, you know, more proven than Christian Gonzalez.
0: Hour number three here, Felger and Maz. I like that exchange between Felger and Greg Bedard because I do agree that, guy doesn't have a contract and he wants a contract. Well, there's a story there. And it doesn't mean he's not going to get it. Doesn't mean he might not get it sooner rather than later. Just he wants one. He doesn't have one. And training camp is now 10 days away, Paul Perillo. So, again, that was Bedard on Boston Sports Tonight the other night with Felger talking about, and Tom Giles was also on the program that night, talking about the negotiations with Christian Gonzalez. You tell me, do you get that sense if there's any issue?
11: So I am a little concerned about it, and I'm not getting to the point right now where it's a panic situation because of two reasons. One, we have, you know, Mike is right in that exchange by saying some guys have already signed, but there are also a lot of these guys that sign once camp comes, sometime during camp, even into, you know, the very beginning, you know, leading into that first week before the opener. You see guys doing that all the time. The second reason is, I really think this has a lot to do with Witherspoon in Seattle. I think those two guys. So Jeremy Fowler has those lists that he's put together for all the different positions where he has anonymous polls of GMs and coaches and whatnot. The cornerback list had Gonzalez third, Witherspoon fourth. So these are two guys that are thought by not, you know, forget Boston. Okay, we're not overrating our guy. This is what
0: the
11: league decision makers, talent evaluators, coaches. This is what they think of Christian Gonzalez. They think he's the third best corner in football, and they think Witherspoon is right there with him at four. So both of those guys are up for a contract. Both of those guys, ironically, are represented by the same guy.
0: Right.
11: So I think that sort of adds a wrinkle to it. Who wants to sign first? Because whoever signs second is obviously going to be in line to get a little more money. So I think that's one of the reasons why it hasn't happened yet. And that's one of the reasons why I'm not overly concerned yet. But I am concerned about it. I'm not going to tell you I don't have any concerns. As you said, Tony, it's a week from Saturday that we're going to be down there. And you'd like to have these kinds of things straightened out because I don't want to see Gonzalez sort of do what he did in minicamp and just sort of be there and taking part in walkthroughs and whatnot, but not really doing any 11-on-11 work or, you know, doing the whole hold-in thing that we have seen. increasingly around the NFL in recent years.
0: Okay, so Paul, refresh my memory a little bit, because we've had this discussion with a million people. Felger has like a borderline photographic memory. Mine is like a fruit fly. Okay, it goes in one ear, out the other. I forget what you told me 5 minutes ago. And if I ever go to trial on this, my wife will vouch for me. Okay, like seriously, I'm telling you, it's unbelievable. She'll tell me something 5 minutes later and I'll say, what did you just say? So it happens all the time. So where do you... Are you one of these people that wants... Well, let me start with Gonzalez. Are you one of these people that looks at Gonzalez and says, this guy's elite, one of the best cover guys in the league, they should sign him, they should pay him? Where do you stand on Gonzalez?
11: Yeah, I'm one of those guys. I think he is elite. I think cornerback is an exceptionally important position, especially when you have that kind of cover guy that has the athleticism to not just cover one kind of receiver. He can take your best receiver, and I'm not telling you he's going to shut every guy down. No one's that good. But he can handle the other team's best receiver almost regardless of the type of receiver.
0: You know, so you're saying he's got the athleticism to move with a small guy. He's got the size to move with a big guy.
11: The one thing that Greg said to me that really stood out, and I do wonder, I know Greg talks to a lot of people, a lot of coaches, and I wonder if this is coming from the team. Like, that very last thing that he said about, those guys are more proven than Gonzalez. That kind of struck me. Is it, you know, are we worried about the health?
0: Because he's played in fewer games.
11: Right. And, you know, he's missed games in, you know, every season. So I wonder if that's one of the things that is a problem here. But I would be more than willing to make him the highest paid cornerback in football right now. Now, that could be for 20 minutes if he signs before Witherspoon. Witherspoon might get more, whatever. But I have no qualms whatsoever, Tony, about making him one of those guys that's in that, you know, $35 million a year, whatever you want to call it, putting him in that stratosphere. I think he's certainly earned it.
1: I understand that they both want to wait each other out, Gonzalez and Witherspoon. There has to be a price, though, that gets it done at this moment, because I do think time is of the essence here. I do not want to go into an important year coming off of the Super Bowl where I'm waiting out Christian Gonzalez 2 or 3 weeks in training camp, and then we have to talk about, well, you know, I mean, he's not, you know, 100%, you know, game ready. It's, you know, this is still kind of an extension of training camp for him. I need Gonzalez first day of pads out there for this team, you know, coming off the year they had last year. I do not want to wait, and I'd be willing to overpay for that to set the market, because neither one of them want to set it. I understand that, but at some point, like, time is money. And time is a valuable thing. They need to get him out there at the right time.
11: And I'll tell you one more thing, Tony, that has sort of been on my mind about the whole situation from the start is when Mike Vrabel came, he talked a lot about wanting to be the kind of the draft and develop kind of team.
0: Yep.
11: You know, he and Elliot Wolf were, you know, sort of like mind in terms of we want to be very prudent in the draft, and then we want to develop these guys. Well, this is a guy that, you know, it may have been drafted by, you know, two regimes ago at this point. But you've developed him. He's worked. And I don't like the idea of taking a guy like that and just saying, well, we can just get the next guy and develop him. I think that's what Belichick did a lot. And I think when it went bad for Bill, certainly in like the last 8-10 years in terms of the draft part of it, I think that was a big part of the reason why, is he just always thought he could always get the next guy for less. And I don't want to go down that road. I think this was – Christian Gonzalez was a really good draft pick. He's worked out he was good when he came into the league. He's gotten better, I think, in each of his seasons. I think that sends a bad sort of message, I think, to the locker room when a guy who has gotten better is up for his first contract and you don't want to give it to him. And I don't think that's the case. I think that they do want to give it to him. It's a matter of when, not if.
0: So what you're saying, though, is really that as it stands for Vrabel's credibility in the locker room.
11: Yeah, do you know what I mean?
0: Yeah, like, no, I know exactly. Paul, I'm a big believer in this.
11: When you talk about wanting to be a draft and develop, well, this is an opportunity that you drafted a guy. I know, again, I know they didn't draft him, but bear with me. You draft a guy, you develop a guy, he's ready for a contract, you're going to say no? I think that's sort of hypocritical.
0: Okay, so now let me ask you that a lot of people have said the Patriots don't play enough man-to-man for Gonzalez to be of value to them. It felt to me like we saw a little more of that in the postseason, certainly, and there was man-to-man, and he handled it well. I think it becomes a bigger deal in the playoffs to be able to have a guy like that.
11: And I certainly agree.
0: And it also frees up the opportunity for you to blitz. And Paul, their blitzing in the postseason, I thought was exceptional. They did it over and over and over again. Guys were getting home. They were coming from different places. So don't those things go hand in hand? In other words, yeah. So go ahead.
11: Yeah, I mean, they couldn't get after the passer very much at all during the regular season. I used to sort of mock this kind of mentality. Like when Bill was here, it was like everything was by design. No matter how bad something was, it was by design. Well, September's preseason extension, everything was by design. I kind of think that they looked at it the way everybody else did and realized there's a lot of these teams that just can't beat us. You know, once Drake May had sort of established himself, coming out of September into October, I think they looked at teams like Tennessee, and those kinds of, like Cleveland, they're not going to beat us. We don't need to empty the tank to beat these kinds of teams. And then you saw a whole different mentality defensively, I thought, in the postseason when you do need to play against better teams. And I think you're right, Tony. I think they had a lot of different schemes in games up front. And a lot of those are reliant on the fact that you have three really solid corners in Gonzalez, Davis, and Marcus Jones that can play any style you want. And I think if you just want to, get reckless and saying, well, we can just plug anybody in and do that, I think you're asking for trouble.
0: I mean, look, you hear people say a lot of the time the pressure makes the coverage better, but the opposite is also true.
11: Yeah, it is like one of those things where everything marries together, and ideally if you have a good defense, and in the playoffs they had an outstanding defense. That's the way it works. Everything helps each other.
0: Okay, Bedard also said something else about the nature of the negotiation that might be leading to the delay. So I want to play that comment for you as well when we come back and get your thoughts on that. It was an interesting point that, honestly, Paul, I had not heard anyone else really address as it related to the potential delay in the deal. I think that there might be a reason for it beyond just the total dollars. It might have to do with how they distribute them. I don't want to give it away because we'll play it when we come back. But we'll do that. We'll get to your calls. I know a lot of you still want to get in on tiers. And we'll get Paul's continued thoughts on Christian Gonzalez when we come back.
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0: Hey, it's Maz for Supercuts. We talk a lot about numbers on the show, so here are some numbers that should mean something to you. Supercuts recently delivered roughly 22 million haircuts. That's a lot of haircuts. And received an average performance rating of 4.8 out of a possible 5 stars. So 4.8 over 5. Is like 96%, 96 on a 100-point scale. 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
9: And, you know, I know you talk about the contracts. You know, to me, it's and we're also dealing with the Patriots, so it's not in a vacuum.
10: Uh-huh.
9: You know, because we're talking about Christian Gonzalez the next 2 years in terms of cash. Year four of his contract, $2.8 million. Fifth-year option is $18 million. Now, I looked at the eight top cornerbacks and how much cash they got in year four, in year five, even though they got quote-unquote extensions. Only two got big money in year four. That was Derek Stingley with the Texans, and I would argue they didn't have a lot of people to pay, so they paid him. And then Deron Bland with the Cowboys, and they're a circus with their contract.
10: Sauce Gardner, no?
9: Sauce Gardner made $625,000 cash in year four. He got $25.5 million in year five. Most guys, Trent McDuffie, $2.6 million. That was last year with Kansas City. $2.6 million in cash. Got the new contract this year with after the trade to the Rams, $22 million. J.C. Horn, $3.5 million, then $30 million. Jalen Ramsey, $2.35 million, then $26 million. So, you know, where Gonzalez is not out of the ordinary. And the Patriots probably expect him to play ball. I think they're open to meet us in the middle. We'll give you a raise this year, but a lot of it is going to be an extension where he gets his money in year five.
24: What are you talking about a raise there? You're talking about like a short-term raise?
9: Yes, a short-term raise, sort of like a bridge deal. But I think Christian Gonzalez wants he wants Stingley. He wants his contract torn up, and he wants a new contract. And I just I think that's a non-starter for the Patriots.
0: So, Paul, we played this yesterday, and I actually found this to be kind of interesting. And look, again, you know, I mean, I'm not trying to give people like, you know, read your resume, but when you cover a beat, you get caught up in some of the minutiae and some of the, you know, details. And yep. So the idea of, you know, other guys having to, in other words, when they did their deals, they remained lowly paid in the fourth year of the deal. Gonzalez is going into his fourth year. So is it possible that is a hang up on this deal? Like when you hear it described there, the way Greg put it, do you get any sense that is a real potential issue?
11: I think that's very common in the league. I think Greg is right to be looking at that way because I could see both sides of it. I could see why Gonzalez thinks that he is, a cut above a lot of those guys. You know, you know, J.C. Horn and,
0: yep.
11: you know, maybe even Trent McDuffie and those guys. Maybe he thinks, well, you know, I should get what Stingley got. And that's a very common thing. I got a lot of guys that sign extensions initially, like, because you get some money for signing the extension.
0: Yeah, you get a bonus.
11: But that gets prorated, so you keep the cap number down by keeping the base salary low.
0: Right.
11: So that's where I would wonder, is Gonzalez looking to just completely start over again with a whole new contract? Most teams don't want to do that. That even happens with guys that sign, even veterans that sign early. You know, like you see quarterbacks get extended, you know, because you know almost never wait until the contract expires before you extend your quarterback. So that happens even then. You know, sometimes the base salary stays low to keep the cap numbers in check early in the deal, and then the bigger money comes later. I wouldn't be surprised if Gonzalez wants that completely ripped up. And I do think that that would be a stumbling block, because that's not generally the way the Patriots have operated. I can't give you all specific details right now, but I can think of a lot of guys over the years that have signed extensions that have what Greg is talking about initially. That first year of the new, you know, of the quote-unquote new deal is the existing deal.
0: So, right, so that deal stays intact.
11: Stays intact.
0: And then we'll add
11: that
0: on to
11: a lot.
0: We'll add on to the back end.
11: Yep.
0: Okay, and so, you know, is there any chance that they would find, like, a, you know, Bedard called it a bridge deal, but common ground there where they say, well, listen, we're not going to pay you, you know, $15 million in year four of your career, but we'll give you seven.
11: Yeah, they have to give him a little something to tie him over. I would think there should be a bridge that you can find, you know, to satisfy, you know, both parties. But I do think it'll be interesting. I talked to someone. This is going back away. I haven't even brought it up because it was so long ago that so many things could have changed since I had this conversation with somebody. But they sort of led me to believe that he was, you know, not just looking to become the top paid corner, but significantly. He wanted to sort of set the bar a little bit.
0: So this goes back to that theory that he wanted to be paid as one of the best defensive players in the league.
11: Yeah, I don't know if it was quite that high. But you look at some of these contracts now, they kind of blown past. I hear Burt Breer talking about this. I think he's dead on. It went from like 30 to like 40 plus.
0: For receivers?
11: For some of these defensive players. The, you know, the edge guys like Miles Garrett and, you know, some of these.
0: I mean, Paul, Will Anderson got 50.
11: Will Anderson just got 50. Absolutely. So they kind of blew past some of these markers. And I do think corner has been a little bit lagging because it's around 35, I think.
0: 31.
11: So, yeah.
0: So, but he wants to get to 35. But
11: he might want to get closer to 40 than 30. And if that's the case, I could see the Patriots balking.
1: If this is the holdup, you know, money now compared to money later, get it done. And I know that holding on to money is important in the NFL because you get to invest that money and all that, and you get to, you know, get the interest. If this is the difference between Gonzalez being out there for day one of pads and not give the man the money front, you know, up front. He's going to get it eventually. If the argument is over when he gets it, come on, guys. Give the guy what he needs. Give the guy what he wants.
11: Yeah, I mean, I could see both sides of that, absolutely. And, you know, Greg made a comment about Derek Stingley got it. He got the big money in year four. But he said he had a qualifier where the Texans didn't have a lot of guys
0: Right, they didn't have a lot of guys to pay, right.
11: So right now, that's kind of what the Patriots are. Now, A.J. Brown has a lot of money, but he won't forever. They're going to have to deal with Drake May, but isn't Drake May going to be the same thing next
1: Right, we're going to argue when he's getting his money, not if he's getting his money, when he's getting the money.
11: And my guess is we will. So if you gave it to Gonzalez now, does that mean that May's going to definitely want it next year too? So I think that's the kind of things that they're looking for.
0: Mike in Providence wants to weigh in on this. Mike, what do you got?
2: Maz, as it relates to these two guys, I think people are expecting Witherspoon to sign first, but I also think people around here are a little ignorant to how good Witherspoon actually is. Like, as far as covering number one wide receivers, I do think Gonzalez edges him out in that sense, but the position as a whole, when you watch Witherspoon, I just think he's a better tackler. He blitzes off the edge. He's a leader on that defense, and you guys obviously trust Mike McDonald as a defensive mind. Seattle took Witherspoon 11 picks before Gonzalez in that draft, and I don't know, maybe they just saw something in him that they didn't in the other guy. I think a lot of people around Witherspoon right now are telling him to wait it out because he might actually be the better player.
0: Okay, so look, again, this is, I am interested in this part of the conversation, Paul. Witherspoon might be a more complete player. Gonzalez might be a better cover guy.
11: I think you can make an argument for Witherspoon. I don't think people are expecting Witherspoon to sign first. People are waiting for one of them to sign.
0: Right. Because they're in the same boat.
11: Whoever goes
0: second is going to get a little more.
11: But that's just the way it is. And then whoever that is that becomes the highest paid guy is probably going to be that for what? 10 months?
0: Right.
11: Until the next guy signs.
0: Okay, so let me ask you this, Paul, because you mentioned the Jeremy Fowler thing earlier. Yep. And that he polls executives around the league. Is it coaches as well?
11: I think coaches are involved, but there's a lot of GMs and personnel.
0: Okay, so let's call it evaluators.
11: Yeah.
0: Okay, he polls evaluators around the league. On that list, Patrick Surtain's number one. Stingley is number two. Number three is Witherspoon.
11: No, Gonzalez.
0: Gonzalez. Yeah. Okay, number three is Gonzalez. Number four is Witherspoon.
11: Correct.
0: Okay, so on that same list, where do you put Gonzalez? You personally.
11: Oh, I think that top four is probably what I would have.
0: Would you put him ahead of Witherspoon?
11: Yeah. I do like Witherspoon a lot, though. Both of those guys played really well in the Super Bowl, too. Now, in much different ways. But the caller is right about how Witherspoon plays. He's very physical. They use him as a blitzer. He's very effective as a blitzer. He was in that game. So I like both of the games. I like the pure athleticism from Gonzalez a little bit more. I think there might be a little more upside there, but let's put it this way. If they wanted you to switch those guys tomorrow, I wouldn't be all that upset about it if I were a Patriot fan. I think Gonzalez is a little better, but not by much.
0: Okay, and I think right now the highest paid corner in the league is McDuffie, if I'm not mistaken, based on AAV.
11: Who's the most recent guy to sign.
0: Right.
11: He just signed like a couple of months ago.
0: Okay, and so do you think Gonzalez is better than McDuffie?
11: Yes, okay. I think McDuffie is more of a slot. No, I think he's terrific.
0: He's small,
11: but he's more of a slot guy. He's an excellent, and those guys are invaluable, by the way. That's why I think Marcus Jones has been really valuable for the Patriots. But yeah, I think he's a little smaller and has a tough time sometimes on the perimeter against bigger guys.
0: Okay,
11: but he's a really good player too. Really physical.
0: He plays bigger than he is.
11: He does.
0: Because
11: he does.
0: So, all right. So let me ask you this before we go to break, just for my own personal benefit. Is there any doubt in your mind that Surtain is the best corner in the league?
11: Yeah, I mean, listen, who am I?
0: I want your opinion.
11: Yes.
0: Paul, who are any of us?
11: In my view, Surtain is the best corner in football.
0: I don't think it's even close.
11: I thought he was tremendous even in the snow, in that game, you know, basically playing by himself out there. I mean, like, they had no offense to speak of, and that defense just held him in the game the whole game. And I think he was a big part of that. Yeah, I think he's tremendous.
0: I mean, I think he's got a good, he's got a level above everybody else.
11: Yeah, Stingley's the funny one because when the Patriots have actually seen Stingley, they've gotten him beat a couple. Gotten him deep a couple of times, including in the playoff game.
0: Great catch by Booty.
11: Sean Booty. But I do think he's a really good player, too.
0: Well, it took a perfect play to beat him.
11: Yeah.
0: Right? I mean, it was a great throw and it was a great catch. So, anyway. I'm interested in the Gonzalez thing. I mean, and I'm interested in all the minutiae of the negotiations and all that stuff. And I also like him, you know, where they grade the players. Who comes? I think Surtain is phenomenal.
11: I love those Jeremy Fowler polls. I think they're really good. I mean, again, they're all imperfect. They're just people's opinions and whatnot. But I think you look at them and you can sort of get an idea of how the league views all the different personnel. I think they're really good.
0: Okay, so we've done a lot today on the show. We started Red Sox. We had tears in there. Most disappointing athletes in Boston history, meaning both draft picks and guys acquired by trade or free agency. We just touched on Christian Gonzalez. So we'll take your calls on all those things and be largely caller-driven over the final 90 minutes of the show. You want to weigh in the World Cup? We can do that, too. We hit on that a little while ago. All of that coming up on Felger and Maz. Matt McCarthy has your headlines.
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1: We have a goal in the semifinal. England has taken a 1-0 lead on Argentina. We're in the 73rd minute. Anthony Gordon with the goal, assisted by Morgan Rogers in the 55th minute. Gordon has now come off in favor of a defender as England tries to hold on to this lead in the final 20 or so minutes of this game. If England does, they would advance to the World Cup final for the first time since 1966. Spain, of course, awaiting the winner of this game today, Sunday, in the final. Red Sox off until Friday when they play a doubleheader against the Rays. American League with beat the National League 4-0 last night in the All-Star game. Brewers have traded Lance McCullers. They've acquired of Lance McCullers from Houston. They're trading Jaden Fielder, son of Prince Fielder, in that trade. Bruins going to open up their season against the Rangers at home on September 29th. Red Wings moving on from Steve Yzerman as their general manager. And the Celtics play the Kings tonight in Summer League action. That'll be an 8 p.m. tip. Headlines are brought to you by the Colossal Lobster Rolls at the 99. Served, made with a tender North Atlantic lobster with fries and coleslaw served hot buttered or with just the right amount of mayo and celery. You gotta love the nines. I'm Matt McCarthy on Boston's Home for Sports. 98.5 The Sports Hub. 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
16: And I know I'm probably going to get blowback for this right here, but Tom Brady did get afforded the luxury, especially in his prime, in the early prime years, of you're not asking you to carry the team. Belichick's going to come up with an unbelievable defensive game plan. We're going to run the ball and be physical. And then we just need you to be clutch at the end of the football game and do that. Right? Now, he certainly had a few years that were awesome in his prime. I'm certainly not trying to downplay that. But do I think he's capable? And again, if you put him, like we talk about in the normal quarterback rankings, my top 40, if you put him in some other situations, I don't know if it would have looked as pretty that way.
17: Yeah.
16: But regardless, yeah, Tom Brady, all-time arm, all-time commander on the field and doing stuff like that. Definitely one of those guys. And like you said, you could do more with more. I'm not sure you could do more with less like you could have some of these guys on this list. And that's where I would argue. Tom Brady always made comments to people all the time. Again, if Aaron Rodgers played my offense, he'd throw for 6,000 yards. So he was aware of that as well, right? And so, yeah, Brady, amazing, but not going to extend plays, needs pass protection and all of that. Not going to do that. No backyard plays, really, like very few in the history of his whole career, right, that way. And so that's where, again, he was awesome in his prime, but some of these other guys we're going to talk about are like one-man shows that were, you know, overcame unreal obstacles and things, and they still were good teams because the guy was so phenomenal.
17: Does this peak for Tom Brady come in his undefeated regular season, 2007? That's
16: his best year for...
0: So this has been getting a lot of attention in the last few days. It's Chris Sims, who put together a list recently of top quarterbacks of all time, okay? And we haven't done anything on this yet because the obvious connection to Boston is Tom Brady, and Chris Sims, in his top 10 quarterbacks of all time, put Brady ninth. Okay, he put Brady ninth.
26: Okay. Yeah.
0: Now I do feel compelled to just say, you know, what his criteria was. And you heard him describe some of it there. So I don't think he's really talking about quarterbacks as much as he is about athleticism and ability, you know, raw physical ability. And I think quarterbacking is as much about managing the game and, you know, making decisions and all that stuff. And it doesn't feel to me like any of this stuff that stuff is factored into Sims's decision. Did you guys see this thing?
11: So I just listening to that clip, I saw this. I saw the list. I'm not overly familiar with all eight. I think Mahomes was one, right?
0: No, he wasn't.
11: He wasn't? Who was one?
0: So let me give you the list, Paul.
11: Go ahead.
0: We'll do it this way. Okay, the ranking of top 10 quarterbacks of all time, quote unquote, in their prime. meaning the player at his best. Okay. But in his description there, he really talks about ability. Like he says, Brady. So
11: there's
0: Brady,
11: a qualifier that I wasn't aware of.
0: Like, okay, but he says that like Brady didn't have the ability to create on his own.
11: Yeah.
0: To which I say, well, so what?
11: Yeah, he didn't need to.
0: Okay, but anyway, the top 10 is Peyton Manning, Patrick Mahomes, Aaron Rodgers, Elway, Favre, Josh Allen, Lamar Jackson 7th, Marino 8th, Brady 9th, Roger Staubach 10th.
11: Yeah, so here's what I would say. I like Chris Sims a lot. I think that he tends to have some of these opinions that I think he knows are going to generate this. I think he was hypocritical, just in, like the way he was talking about some of the things. You can't tell me that he just so flippantly blows off, you need to make some big plays when the games are on.
0: Yeah, this struck me too, Paul. Go ahead.
11: Like, that's the whole thing. There's a million guys that could do it for 3.5 quarters. You get it gets separated when it comes time to do it when the game's on the line. And who did it better with the game on the line than Brady? And he's just, like, I'm talking prime, early career, late career. It didn't matter. Brady was always balls when he had to be. I just don't understand how he just like throws that away as like a throwaway.
0: So I felt the same way about that. I felt that way, same way about that comment.
11: So now you're going to talk about like the ability to sort of make plays off platform, use your athleticism. And Peyton Manning's one. I love Peyton Manning. I think he gets a lot of shrapnel in New England for obvious reasons. I think he's a tremendous quarterback. But he didn't make any plays with his legs either. So why is he one and Brady's 9? When, you know,
17: first round arm talent.
11: But now, okay, you don't think Brady had a great arm?
17: I think
11: which,
17: he did.
11: Which, by the way, Chris Sims admits, you know, arm not in question. And then the last one that really stood out to me is when, I sound like a real Brady suck up here, and I don't mean to come off that way, but the last thing is like, I'm not sure that Brady could prove that he could do more with more. I'm not sure he could do more with less. What? What? I mean, this is a guy who had, like, all due respect, in Super Bowl runs with Troy Brown as the lead receiver, Brandon LaFell, going to conference title games with Rishay Caldwell. Yeah, he showed you what he could do when he had elite receivers when Moss and Welker came, and then later when Gronk was here. And he went to a stratosphere that was, you know, all different. But you're not sure that he could do more with less? Most of his career was more with less. By design, they didn't feel like they needed any more than that because he was so good. It's the same thing that Mahomes is dealing with now in Kansas City. Like, they just say he's so good, he doesn't need to have all these guys. I just, the reasoning is hard to, sorry, Walshy, tough one. Argentina just tied it. Your poor buddy Walshy.
0: Go ahead.
11: I just feel like there was a lot of Brady bias there that was coming out. And, you know, I like Chris Sims. He used to work down there. He used to work in personnel with us, and he was really, really fun to be around, but I think that some of these opinions seem to me to be a little bit more rooted in maybe something personal than not.
17: It's so ridiculous, I almost don't even care to discuss it. Because, I mean, this is what it is. You're ranking Tom Brady, whether it's ability, whether it's anything. On no way, by no criteria on planet Earth, is Tom Brady 9th all-time at quarterback, whether we're judging quarterbacks outside of athleticism, but what does that really even matter if you play the position better than anybody else in the history of the game? So I think, you know, that's what it is. I would say that we would all agree in this room, right, that we judge quarterbacks based on their performance in the clutch, performance in the moment. And that's the most important way to judge a quarterback, you know, winning, right?
11: Yeah, and listen, if you want to tell me he's not won just because he won all the Super Bowls, I can listen to an argument about that. You think, like, John Elway's combination of skills was more impressive, or Mahomes, to be, you know, I can listen to that argument, but I can't listen to an argument that says I'm punishing Tom Brady for doing, not being able to do more with less and not having the athleticism, and then Peyton Manning, who for the majority of his career had Marvin Harrison and Reggie Wayne to throw to and couldn't run from here to there without stumbling, is number one. To me, that's totally hypocritical.
0: So, look, I think that Chris Sims is trying to get a rise out of people in New England in particular, and it did. It worked. So, if you ask him who he would want to quarterback a game for him, my guess is he'd pick Tom Brady. And I'm not picking on Sims. I mean, he's got a job to do. I get it. But so I'll pick at two things. One, if we're doing just like most talented quarterbacks, because that's really what this feels like, and I agree there's an inconsistency there, the number one and number two should be Elway and Mahomes. it should be those two guys. Those are the most athletic quarterbacks
11: I've ever seen. I'll be honest, Elway is my number one.
0: So definitely. Elway was a freak. He was a freak. He was Brett Favre with a brain, okay? And Brett Favre had no brain. He played the position like a complete moron. But Elway had the smarts. And you want to talk about a guy who took teams to a Super Bowl that didn't have a lot other than the quarterback? Elway's that guy. And I'm not telling you those teams suck. They had some good teams, but I think they wouldn't have been Super Bowl teams if not for him. Secondly, on this list, and this is a pet peeve of mine, how do you have a list of the 10 best quarterbacks in the history of the league and you don't have Joe Montana on it? No Joe Montana? Not even. So you're going to tell me you'd take freaking Lamar Jackson over Joe Montana? That's ridiculous. That is, you know, and frankly, I would even say Marino. Marino found ways to lose. So, but anyway, that's just my two cents on the quarterback argument. The list for what he was trying to do turned out to be effective because a lot of right. people are talking about it.
11: And the very last thing I'll do before you go to break is, like, so it's specifically in their prime. So I assume, as they mentioned on the clip there, 07 would be considered Brady's. That was his best year.
0: Yeah.
11: So, like, that's the year. 5,000 yards, 50 touchdowns, and everything else that goes with it, an undefeated regular season. That's the year we're talking about, and that doesn't stack up.
17: Okay.
11: To eight other guys.
17: Whatever you say, bud.
11: I have a hard time with that one. And again, I'm not just giving you the sunshine view here. I've been critical of Brady plenty of times in the past. That's ridiculous.
0: Yeah, so again, I have a bigger problem with Montana not being on the list. Like, I think that's outrageous, frankly. But anyway, we'll get back to your phone calls again. I see a lot of people lined up. Lots of calls in the final hour. 617-779-0985 on Felger and Mass. 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
2: I react to big moments for a living. 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Hey, it's Zoe, and Awaken 180 clients have now lost over 1 million pounds. 1 million pounds! 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I feel better. 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I don't have the brain fog. 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I wake up and I'm energized. I have more energy. Now stack my weight against everybody else's weight that they've lost. 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Why actually do it with people in the bathroom? That's what 1 million pounds is. Thousands of wins, and Awaken 180 is still counting because some

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0: Jimmy Stewart, going back to my youth. There you go, Stu. Little shoot to thrill. How about that? All right, before we get back to your calls, I just want to mention earlier in the day, we did Maz's tears as the Brits choke on their potatoes. Choke on their meat pies, for crying out loud, losing now 2-1 to Argentina with just a couple of minutes left in extra time. But the most disappointing players in Boston sports history were the tears today. We get a number of calls on that. Some people still on the line. And some names we haven't heard yet. So Gino's in a car. Gino, what do you got?
1: What's going on? First off, real quick, I want to say I'm 25 years old. Aaron Rodgers is the most talented quarterback I've ever seen. But I have Coney Ealy and Ruznay Kassir.
0: Coney Ealy. So you know what? Coney Ealy would be on my personal list.
2: Both of those guys. Ruznay Castillo belongs too. Those are two good additions.
0: No, I don't know if I'd put those guys tier one, but I would put them on the list somewhere.
2: And if this guy's only 25, Aaron Rodgers is the most talented quarterback of his time.
0: Castillo, I think, got like... Oh, God, didn't he get like a $70 million contract or something? 7 years, $70 million or something like that?
3: Best player in the history of the Pawtucket Red Sox, baby.
0: Boy, he was useless in the big leagues. He was freaking useless. And Coney Ealy, I think the Patriots gave up a second-round pick for
2: him. Yeah, that was the year that they made a bunch of moves and basically, I think they only had three or four draft picks in that draft class because they called guys like Coney Ealy were all their draft picks, and he... did not pan out at all.
0: And he had a terrific Super Bowl.
2: Yeah.
0: To the point where, like, at one point, I thought he was going to be MVP of the Super Bowl. But as it turned out, he was I think they cut him before the season.
2: Yeah.
0: He didn't
2: make the team.
0: Yeah, that was unbelievable. And it might have been a pick swap, Paul. They traded a second for a third or something.
2: I think you're right.
0: It was something like that. Pat and Franklin on the World Cup. Go ahead, Pat.
4: Spain dominated Mbappe. I was Tony. When you watch sports and you just know this, you can't. When you know this team is dominating and there's nothing they can do about it, this Mbappe guy, he was in trouble all day because Spain dominated. And listen, I'm not even a soccer guy, but I'm watching with my daughter, and we're like, they're just better.
0: So, Pat, but didn't you feel that way about France through the entire tournament until yesterday?
4: No, because Spain hasn't given up. They only gave up one goal the whole tournament, Tony. Like, I didn't even know this. Like, Spain can't give up goals. They're like...
0: Yeah, so I got you, but I would also tell you that, and Matt, you would know this better than I. Had France scored the most goals in the tournament before yesterday?
3: They must have. I mean, they're the highest powered attack. I mean, yesterday...
0: I mean, they were beating everybody 3-0.
3: Yeah, it's an example of high powered offense versus stout defense. That's essentially what it is. I mean, Spain controls the ball in the midfield. They, you know, they get the ball, they don't give it back to you, which makes, you know, styles make fight. It's what made for a great game yesterday and made for, I guess, an upset, if you want to call it. But that's because, and listen, I'm guilty of this too. I didn't think anybody was going to beat France because their ability to attack and score is the best in the world. But if you don't let them have the ball, like Spain did, good luck.
0: So here's what we're going to do. We're at the top of the hour, and I'm actually going to try to stay on the clock here. So Jimmy Stewart.

0: will get you, I'm sorry, Matt McCarthy will get you caught up on end lines. I'm looking at Jimmy Stewart and thinking Matt McCarthy. That was really weird. I told you, my brain doesn't work right. There's something wrong with it. I don't know what it is. You know, one time I was, this is a totally random thing, but one time I was at a Red Sox game writing a game story on Deadline, and it was like a Thursday night or Friday night, and I said, the Red Sox are playing on Tuesday. I just instinctively wrote Tuesday for no reason. I have no idea why. It was the strangest thing ever. Anyway, McCarthy will get you caught up on headlines. We'll be back with your calls. We'll reset our thoughts from the show open today, because I do think there is a massive, massive stretch of games coming up that is going to decide the Red Sox season, and I'm not the only one who feels that way. We'll tell you what Alex Speer wrote in today's Boston Globe when we come back.
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3: We are just seconds away from another all-time England collapse at the World Cup. They led this game 1-0. They now trail Argentina 2-1 in the 101st minute. Again, just seconds remaining in this game as England desperately tries to find an equalizer, but they are on the verge of going out at the World Cup and being denied a trip to the World Cup final. They have not been there since 1966, and it appears that will continue for England here. Lionel Messi with the cross that ultimately led to the go-ahead goal for Argentina in the World Cup semifinal. Winner is going to play Spain on Sunday in the final. Red Sox will return to action against the Rays on Friday. That will begin a 10-game homestand against AL East competition. The American League beat the National League 4-0 in the All-Star game last night. Brewers today trading for Lance McCullers from Houston. Bruins will open up their 2026-2027 season at home against the Rangers on September 29th. Red Wings have moved on from Steve Yzerman as their general manager, and the Celtics play the Kings tonight in Summer League action. That will be an 8 p.m. tip. 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Jackson Lumber. I'm Matt McCarthy on Boston's home for sports. We have gone final. Argentina advances to the World Cup final. I'll tell you more about it in 30 minutes.
1: Listen to it, laugh at it, get mad at it, agree with it, argue about it. It is Boston Sports. Boston Sports. And

0: Fourth and final hour of Felger and Maz. We're going to get back to your calls again. I know a lot of people want to weigh in on tears, which is fine. Whoopsies. Whoopsies.
1: Yeah, they really want to weigh in on those tears, Maz.
0: No, I just hit the wrong button by mistake. I didn't even mean to hit that thing. I told you, it's just you never know what's going to happen when I'm sitting over here. It's completely unpredictable. So the headline in the Boston Globe today read accordingly. Not hyperbole to say Red Sox next 17 games affect not only this season, but the franchise's future. That was the headline on the story written by Alex Speer of the Boston Globe, and I fully 100% co-sign. And let me tell you why. So first of all, let me give you the obvious, and I'll read you the lead from a Spears story in the Globe, because I think that it really kind of, there are two main points that he makes in this story. Number one, in a season of whiplash-inducing extremes, the Red Sox now face a pivotal 17-game stretch that could have significant sway not only over this season, but the future of the organization. Period, new paragraph. Sound like hyperbole? Question mark. Speer asks. It shouldn't. And I think he's right, at least as it relates to the games on the field in 2026. And by that, I mean the Red Sox right now within 2 games of .500, half game of the wild card spot. They have won 14 of 16, including 9 straight. Now they're going to return home to play all divisional opponents. Tampa Bay, Baltimore, and Toronto in that order. They are 10-17 against the division this year, and they are 17-27 at home. They've been bad at home. They've been bad against the East. They're playing as well as they have all year long. And if they go into that stretch and play well, well, then they kind of erase the whole idea of they can't win at home and they can't win in the division. If they go out and play poorly, let's say they go 2-8 in the 10 games, well, now they're 8 games under .500 again, and they're buried going into the trade deadline. I really think it. Now, look, the truth might be somewhere in the middle, but I think the stakes for 2026 are huge. And then there is this point that Speer makes that I think is worthwhile and relevant as it relates to the future of the franchise. It's not about who's coming and who's going at the deadline. It's about who's making the decisions. Speer writes, recent weeks underscore how drastically the team's performance in the next 17 games, just over 10% of the season, can transform the team's outlook and thus its deadline moves and thus the balance of this year versus the future and thus perhaps Craig Breslow's future in the organization. And that last point to me, I think, should not be overlooked. So you want to say you don't like Craig Breslow? Fine. You want to say you do like Craig Breslow? And Paul Perillo, for example, said earlier today that Breslow brought in Sonny Gray. That has worked out. Contreras, that has worked out. We've made the point recently, Jake Bennett, the trade with Washington, that has worked out. Wilson Contreras has worked out. So there have been things that Breslow has done right. If the Red Sox play poorly, you are looking at another reset. You're looking at another chief baseball officer. If they play well and you think Breslow stinks at his job, well, now you're looking at more Craig Breslow. So just a huge, huge 17 days coming up. I think it's really the homestand alone will tell us a lot. Speer went a little further to add in another week because that'll take you right up to the trading deadline. Look, we all know baseball's a grind. You've heard the phrase a million times, Paul. It's a marathon, not a sprint.
2: Sure.
0: You don't often see this much pile on a baseball season in July. It's rare. But I think that there is a critical stage coming up for the Red Sox because of how they played as of late and the deadline coming up and the kinds of decisions they have to make. You see this type of stuff at the end of the year. For example, in 2011, the Red Sox fell apart at the end. They had spent tens of millions of dollars on that roster. It fell apart. And then what happened after the season? Francona left. Theo Epstein left. A year later, they're trading Adrian Gonzalez and Josh Beckett and all those guys. The whole thing came apart. So the end of that season was critical, and it fell apart, and they self-destructed. You don't often see this in July. But I think we're headed for that kind of stretch.
1: I'm totally with you, Maz. I think this will determine, you know, the direction of the franchise moving forward, because right now they are very much in the middle. And, you know, Paul, you made an interesting point earlier. You said, all right, you know, it's easy to say if they go 8-2 on the homestand, all right, you're buyers. You go 2-8, you're sellers. What if you're 5-5? That's what I'm worried about here, is the Red Sox being caught in the middle, because the last thing I want to have happen to this team, guys, is to get to the trading deadline and we're selling off one piece, but we're buying another piece, or we're just standing pat. Cannot happen. You absolutely have to pick a direction. And if they kind of middle it here, if the results are middling over the next few weeks, it puts them in a really tough spot, a borderline impossible spot. Not to mention, we don't really know who will be in charge in that scenario. There was plenty of reporting earlier on and suggestions that, well, maybe Breslow would survive throughout the deadline, but he's not really going to be in power. Okay, well, if you're, you know, a 500 baseball team at the deadline, don't you kind of have to empower the GM at that spot? I guess the answer is yes. I don't know if ownership wants to do that. If they go on a run, you definitely have to empower him. The question is, as a Red Sox fan, do you want Craig Breslow empowered? If they don't go on a run, if they don't play well here over the next 2-3 weeks, now all of a sudden you're selling. You're probably not firing Breslow on the spot, but then who's taking power? Who's seizing control of the deadline? Is it Sam Kennedy? Is it Tom Warner? Is it John Henry? Because it's probably not Breslow in that spot. They cannot have a situation where they're stuck in the middle and they have to pick a direction before the deadline. And that's why these 3 weeks, Maz, as you just mentioned, are the most important 3 weeks of the season. And frankly, if you want to really just boil it down, this homestand coming out of the break is the most important homestand, the most important 10-game stretch of the season. They have not played well at home. They're playing better baseball right now, but they still need to prove it that they can do it at home. It comes down to this. This is where we're at.
2: So I have a question for you guys. If you don't want to, you don't want to be in the situation where you're middling the trade deadline, which they've done a little bit recently.
0: Absolutely, they have.
2: Okay, so is there a scenario that you can trade? Like last year, I think that Breslow famously said he didn't want to trade big league.
0: Right, you didn't want to trade from the big league roster.
2: Right. Is there an argument to be made that you could get better by doing that?
0: Sure.
2: You
0: could trade Jaron Duran. I don't think a lot of people would miss
2: him. Exactly the guy I'm thinking of. So, to me, there's a difference between you're selling if you're trading the Sonny Grays and the Aroldis Chapmans. Those are guys that have been important to your winning. You're not necessarily selling if you trade a guy like Jaron Duran, because maybe you can sort of fix the logjam in the outfield a little bit if you make a move like that. Now, obviously, Duran's not having a good year. I don't know what you're getting back for him, but someone might take a flyer on him and be able to give you something that they have that they don't feel like that they need. In other words, it's not just black and white. We're selling, we're buying. I think you could trade some parts of the big league roster and still under the guise of getting better.
0: So look, Paul, you know, most people don't like to think of it in these terms because it's too gray, right? So, you know, are they buying, are they selling? And you remember years ago, Chaim Bloom had that famous line, we don't look at it as being that binary or something like that. Right? You remember that comment?
1: Yep, I do.
0: Like we think you can do both, which is kind of a bull crap answer, which is, you know, what they ended up doing. But I think in the case of this team, like I look at it this way. Up until now, I thought they were out of it. That doesn't mean that I didn't want them to add, because I don't want the Red Sox. See, I think really the more I think about it, the Red Sox should be adding no matter what. And let me tell you why. Because I don't want them going through another rebuild and resetting the whole thing for 2027. I don't want that again either. So if they have to give up something to go get a right-handed bat, and I'm just, you know, throwing names around. I'm not, you know, I said yesterday, Byron Buxton with the Twins. He has a couple of years left. Money's affordable. He's a right-handed bat. He could play the outfield at Fenway Park and center right because he's an excellent defensive player. And so he would fit your team. Even if he's not going to help you in 2026, if you fall 5 games short, you should still be looking to make that trade, because you need that guy for the 2 years beyond this year. So if you can do it right now, do it now.
2: So I get that, but like, what are you trading? You know, let's use that situation because there's a lot of guys that you could individually say, well, but what is Minnesota taking from you to trade
1: Franklin Arias?
0: Right.
2: Yeah. Like, do you want to do that?
0: Maybe. Maybe.
2: I don't know about
0: so,
2: that.
0: So okay. So but Paul, here it is. If it's not Arias, can I give them Marcelo Meyer and one of my left-handed pitchers or two of them? Can I do that? Can I give up if I have to? And I'm not telling you. I'm just asking.
2: So you you're saying early Tolley or
1: Bennett?
0: Yeah, you've got three of them. Can you give up one of them?
2: Yeah.
0: Does that at all appeal to Minnesota?
2: Sure.
0: And do you have another outfielder at AA that maybe has some appeal that you can trade and give him some sort of package for a guy that who's 32 that you can get for 2 years?
2: I think those kinds of trades I would be happy with. Absolutely. You know, the Jimmy's, you know, Bobby Witt theory. Jimmy, how long ago did you put that one out there?
3: Three years ago. About 6 weeks ago.
2: You know, I would sell off a package of prospects for a guy like Bobby Witt.
0: So the more I think about it, what I'm saying is this: whether they're in it or they're out of it, I would like to see them add. But that doesn't make the next couple of weeks any less significant.
2: So, but that's when I could make the argument, like if they were out of it. Now, this is this 14-2 stretch has changed the equation, no question. But like if they were still 14 games under 500, I agree with you, Maz. I wouldn't mind trading a package of prospects for a guy like Bobby Witt or Buxton, like you said. But I also wouldn't be opposed to trading Chapman and Gray and whoever else I deem expendable.
0: Right. Those will end up being different kinds of deals.
2: Right.
0: Because you're not going to get Buxton for Chapman.
2: No, you're going to get prospects for that.
0: Right.
2: Or maybe guys that are hopefully a little bit closer to being ready to, you know, to play in the major league.
0: McCarthy, you've talked about this. You're basically talking about a three-way scenario where, you know, you can trade Chapman and Sonny Gray, get yourself some prospects back, and maybe those help replenish what you deal for a guy like Buxton, or they get flipped and they go in the deal for Buxton, whatever it is.
1: Yeah, but when I talked about that concept, Maz, I was talking about that in with the idea that the Red Sox were out of it this year and were selling. I do not want to see them trade Chapman, trade Gray, but then go out and add somewhere else in the roster. That is middling it beyond belief. I hate that. There's a difference between trading a guy like Duran, who's not a part of your future, is really not helping you this year, and if that's a sweetener in a deal, you know, if you're trading, all right, let's say, you know, you're trading for Byron Buxton, you're trading Arias in that deal, and they say throw in Duran too. Fine, okay, that's, you know, I'm replacing Duran, but I don't want to trade, you know, guys like Gray and Chapman and Contreras doesn't want to go anywhere, so that's not going to happen. But I don't want to trade those guys and then say, well, but we're going to go out and add Eric Hosmer and add Reese McGuire and do what they did in 2022. You have to pick a direction.
0: Okay,
1: you have to.
0: Okay, but what are their needs?
1: Right-handed power.
0: Okay.
1: Right-handed hitters, preferably in the infield.
0: Do they have pitching?
1: Yeah, they do.
0: So what if they traded a pitcher and got someone like Buxton?
1: Okay, so that I'm on board with.
0: I mean, that's a baseball trade.
1: That's a baseball trade, but you're not selling in that regard. Like, you know, selling is
0: understand.
1: You know, trading Gray and Chapman and
0: for
1: the guys
0: prospects.
1: Right, on 1 year deals. Like, okay, you want to trade Jake Bennett because you hope Crochet is coming back and that's getting you, you know, an infielder with right-handed pop under control. That makes sense, but I do not want to do the middle it thing what they did in 2022. No way.
0: All I'm telling you is I'd be willing to make any deal that helps them at the big league level. Big league level, whether it's in 2026 or 2027. So 617-779-0985. I assure you we'll get to your calls when we come back. I will also take your calls on tiers if you still want to weigh in on that when we come back on Felger and Maz.
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19: Sean and Lawrence, go Sean.
20: 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Like, isn't your job as a talk show host to actually watch sports?
19: So I would say my job is to get you to listen.
0: That is the job.
19: Mission accomplished.
21: Take this job and show.
4: Felger and Mass.

0: Got a lot of people on the line. Still offering up some Maz's Tears suggestions. You want to hear some of these names, Matt McCarthy?
1: Yeah, sure. Why the hell not, Maz?
0: All right, here we go. So we'll try to take them in order of longest wait for the most part. Actually, it's not as many, quite as many as I thought on that. So let's bring in Jeff and April. Jeff, go ahead.
2: Hey, how about Chad Ocho Stinko?
0: Okay, Ocho Stinko. Paulie?
3: Yeah, I mean, obviously it was a disappointment. I don't know how excited people were, what they were expecting. But, yeah, clearly a disappointment.
0: I'll allow for that one.
3: Yep.
0: I mean, it crossed my mind.
3: Yeah, we had that on the emails. I forget. Someone put that one down. I think Matt or Vinny. Somebody put that one down.
0: I thought he was going to be better.
3: You ignored it.
0: I thought he was going to be better. Oh, he did?
3: I think you did.
0: No, he put it on the email?
3: Someone did.
1: Wasn't me.
3: I think it might have been Vinny then.
0: No, I think I had him on one of my lists, too, actually. But then I left him off the final one.
3: Oh, all right.
0: He didn't make the cut. Jack Clark, Jim in East Boston.
4: Jack Clark.
0: Well, there you go. Yeah, I kind of let the cat out of the bag on that one. So, Jim, you wanted to offer up Jack Clark.
4: Yeah, Jack Clark going back a few years, but I've never seen a guy strike out more than this guy ever.
0: Oh, yeah, no. He could hack with the best of them. Seriously, you want to talk about a guy that took a big swing? Talk about, he was like in golf, you would say he was in the long drive competition. The rest of the time, half the time, he didn't know where the hell it was going, or he'd just miss it completely.
3: That was a miserable time for a Red Sox fan.
0: But he was, he was fun for the sex appeal part of it for a little while. I think on opening day of his Red Sox career, he had a home run in Toronto. They won the game. Clemens pitched, Clark homered, and he hit an absolute freaking bullet into the left field seats in Toronto. It was a little like the home run Giancarlo Stanton hit in his first game with the Yankees in Toronto. His went to right center, but they were rockets that were like line drives still going up when they hit the stands. They asked Mike Greenwell about it after the game. He said, "I didn't see it. All I saw was smoke."
1: He had an 840 OPS in 91 with the Red Sox.
0: He was good that year.
5: Yeah. He was great for the first half of that year, including a three-homer game with a walk-off in like the 10th inning.
3: I remember that, Jimmy.
0: I mean, when he got hot, it was like, as Pedroia would have said, laser show.
3: I was probably working agate that night, Tony.
0: here's another one for you. John at Logan Airport. Go ahead, John.
6: Yeah, Nick Osaski, not by any fault of his own, just he had a great year, and then he got, I believe, vertigo and was done after that. I think he played one more year, but he had a future. He was a pretty young player, and he was good.
3: So he actually left as a free agent.
0: Correct. He wasn't. So I'm not sure he remembered that part of it. He signed with the Braves.
3: Yep.
0: The Red Sox traded for him. He played one year here and was great.
3: 30 homers.
0: Yes.
3: Yep.
0: He was excellent. They let him go via free agency. He got vertigo and never played again. So he did not make the list because he was not a disappointment in Boston. He absolutely lived up to the billing. Nick in Providence wants to talk about the Red Sox. Go ahead, Nick.
7: Hey, guys. So I haven't been a Breslow fan, and I don't necessarily want him to stay. But if he doesn't buy this trade deadline, that should be the nail in his coffin. Because it's the job of the GM to have a sense and a feel for the game, for the team that they're in charge of, and also the landscape of the league. And you have a team that's trending, feeling good about themselves, in a league that's not very competitive. Go add now while there's momentum. Don't wait for this to putter out because they're not going to keep up with it, and then claim that they weren't good enough? No, ride the momentum with this team. Let the team believe in the front office, because I swear to God, Alex Cora wasn't the problem here. The front office not buying into the team is the reason that they putter out in August and go on these losing streaks. So mark my words, if they don't buy, it's not Alex Cora's fault that this team is going to fall in August again. It's going to be because the front office doesn't believe and doesn't buy into the team yet again.
0: Okay, Matt McCarthy, you have any belief in that?
1: There's an element to that. I mean, baseball is, as you've talked about, Maz, you know, it's a grind. So if you don't give your team some level of reinforcement, and we've seen this happen with the Red Sox in the past. They've been very vocal about this. It's easy for them to go in the tank. I mean, one of the reasons the Red Sox are playing better baseball right now, Maz, is they've gotten reinforcements from AAA. Are those, is that a very sustainable, path? Probably not. But if you have a flight delay and you get into New York at 5 o'clock for a 7 o'clock game, is a veteran player who's played 95, games throughout the year going to say, "Screw this, it's not our night"? How do you think the guy who's playing his 12th major league game, like Anthony Siegler, is going to feel? He's probably going to have a little bit more energy, a little bit more ready to go. So by bringing in help at the trading deadline, it's only natural that it breathes some life into the clubhouse. I think that's absolutely a factor.
0: So this gets into another question, Paul. If it comes to the deadline and they have to make a decision, do you trust Breslow to make it?
3: He hasn't given you much reason to trust that so far. I'm thinking back. I'm thinking about that phone call, and I'm thinking, Tony, when you and I were sort of, you know, getting into the business and some of the trade deadline deals, like, you can make deals when you're good that help, that still hurt you long term. You know,
0: sure, you trade away a good prospect or whatever.
3: The Bagwell, Larry Anderson, yep. Okay, kind of deal. Like, I'm just listening to the way the guy's talking. The American League is down. But you're not good either. Like, you're in a down American League, and you're still below 500 as we're, you know, hitting the middle of July here. So you want to, like, sell off some good young players for, like, an old guy that might help you get five games over 500 and get the third wild card?
0: Okay, but Paul, I said this earlier. What if the old guy, the quote-unquote old guy or older guy, is signed for the next 2 years beyond this one?
3: Your examples are not old guys to me. Like Bobby Witt, the Byron Buxton, those are guys that can help you long term. Those guys are part of your future too. I'm talking about, like, it's not just as easy as you got to add to this team so the clubhouse gets the right message. You have to make the right deals.
0: Yeah, I don't want rentals.
3: No. This is not a team that you want that kind of an addition to.
1: But we do this every year. I don't want rentals. And then they say, well, the cost for players who, you know, have term is exorbitant.
0: Which is exactly what the caller's saying.
1: Which is, you know, if I'm talking about, do I have confidence in Craig Breslow to make the right trade? Yeah, hold on.
3: It's hard.
1: I do in the offseason. When you're going to trade for Contreras and trade for Gray, I mean, the moves that Breslow has made, in a vacuum, almost all of them are actually good to quite good. It's the stuff he doesn't do that's the problem with Craig Breslow.
0: Because he doesn't want to pay for it.
1: Because he doesn't want to pay for it, or he doesn't know how to work with human beings to get a deal done, which was the issue with the Minnesota Twins last year. Breslow has failed under fire at the deadline. Like, in the end, it's way harder to make a deal at the deadline than it is in the offseason because you only have a few teams who are willing to trade. You know, the values are different. Do I trust Craig Breslow to win a trade in the offseason? Yeah. Do I trust Craig Breslow to even get a trade done at the deadline? I don't, because he hasn't done it in the last 2 years. The situation gets too tough for him, and he ultimately does not consummate the trades. I guarantee you this is what's going to happen, guys. They're basically going to stand pat.
0: So look, this is why I asked you guys the question just now the way I asked it. Do you trust Breslow?
1: No.
0: It's one thing to make a deal when you win the deal.
1: He's very good at that.
0: So the idea is, again, with Sonny Gray, St. Louis picked up the money. So you got him for a song. I mean, it was a piece of cake. I don't think he really made the crochet deal. I think he was pushed to make that deal, and I think that Theo advised him. The first Bregman deal, when they got Bregman, yeah. I think Theo got involved in the negotiation. He always had a good relationship with Boris, and he advised Breslow on what to do, and they made the deal. But some of the other moves, when Breslow had to give up more than he wanted, or he drew a line on what the player's value was, and as soon as the price went for more, he didn't get the player. Remember we talked about that line, Matt, where Andrew Friedman of the Dodgers says, if you try to be responsible in free agency, you'll always end up third.
1: Yep.
0: Or second, or whatever it was. But this is the point. I don't know if Breslow has the balls at the end of the day to recognize that I might lose the trade but help my team. And that is what would worry me at this deadline.
1: That does not worry me at this deadline for a certain factor. He needs to save his job. So if you're talking, if you're worried about Breslow being willing to move Franklin Arias, let's sake of discussion. I believe he was probably willing to do it last year. B, he's got to save his job. So if there's one thing Breslau, he will not do a Heim Bloom thing. I'm just going to hoard, and wait to get fired. Breslau won't do that. Those two are very different in that regard.
0: I just think the dynamic at this deadline is going to be, it could be tough.
3: It's interesting. That's why they're not easy. I agree with you guys, you know, with Arias. You wanted to trade Arias too. I was a little more reluctant. Yeah, I mean, I think it's easier to make those kinds of deals, like Matt said, when you have some desperation for your future.
0: So it's going to be complicated. But again, I would worry about Breslau being aggressive at the deadline, because I think that his nature is to be conservative based on what we've seen. McCarthy will get you caught up on headlines. We'll do email of the day, final word. I'll continue with your phone calls, all that stuff when we come back on Felger and Mass.
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1: Another all-time collapse for England at the World Cup. They led 1-0. They gave up 2 goals in 6.5 minutes and fall to Argentina. 2-1. Argentina moves on to the World Cup final against Spain on Sunday. England denied their first trip to the World Cup final since 1966. It will not be good. It will not be good in London right now. Red Sox return to action with a doubleheader on Friday against the Rays. That will begin a 10-game homestand against American League East competition. The AL beat the NL 4-0 in the All-Star game last night. Brewers acquiring Lance McCullers from Houston today ahead of the trading deadline on August 3rd. The Bruins will open up their season at home against the Rangers on September 29th. Red Wings today moving on from GM Steve Yzerman. And the Celtics will play the Kings tonight in Summer League action, 8 p.m. tip. 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
3: Sorry, Jimmy, I lost the copy. 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
4: It's electric.
5: It's electric.
3: Okay, there you go, Paulie.
4: It's electric.
3: Who was that again yesterday? Dondero and who?
4: It's electric. What a combo right there.
3: Holy smokes. Wow.
4: It's electric.
3: Our thanks to the people at Coleman Electric. Now, email of the day. Got a lot of emails about the tiers. A lot of people sending in names. Rather than read you 100 different emails with 100 different suggestions, I just picked one that had about 10 names on the list.
5: Nice.
3: This is from Kent, who says, just a few that stood out. Billy Wagner. Craig Hansen. Good one.
4: Wagner?
3: Billy Wagner was with the Red Sox for a while.
4: And he was good with the Red Sox, too. What the hell is that guy talking
3: about?
4: Was
3: he? I don't remember.
4: Yeah.
3: Chad Johnson, which we already got. So this guy should be banned for life. The Rodney Rogers Celtics trade. So, again, I'm not asking you to review the trade. I need a name. Al Iafrady, John Casey, Andre Dawson, Bill Guerin.
4: Thanks. Bill Guerin?
3: Bill Guerin. That was at the end, wasn't it?
4: But yeah. No, they were good in the Bill Guerin year.
3: He had nothing left. Thanks, Kent.
5: Like Mass's.
3: What?
5: Mass's commentary. He had nothing left.
3: Well, he did. He had kind of nothing left at the end.
4: I thought Guerin had a really good year for the Bruins
3: did
4: that
3: he?
4: Year.
3: You have to look
6: he
3: it
6: had
3: up.
6: 40 goals one year. What are you talking about?
3: Did he? Well, that must have been the years where they sucked and I wasn't watching.
6: 0-1-0-2?
4: Yeah, 0-1-0-2. He had 40 goals and then they let him walk to Dallas.
3: Yeah, they sucked that year. That's why.
4: Young Matt McCarthy was very upset about that decision.
3: Stu, those were the years they really sucked, right?
6: Finished fourth in the Northeast Division.
3: See, that's
6: Pat
3: why I don't
6: remember. And Mike Keenan.
3: That's why I don't remember it, because that was sort of when the Bruins kind of just fell off the map. I did make fun of them at that point in time.
6: Tony, their captain was Jason Allison.
3: Yeah, that I remember. Quickly, this one comes from, what the hell's his name? I lost it. Steve? Doug? I can't remember.
5: Walshy?
3: No.
4: That was Walsh.
3: But anyway, he writes in an email. It's a Frank. It's Frank in Boston. That's who it is. Frank writes in. How will you feel if they get to the deadline, do some half-ass nothing, buy-sell meaningless dribble off of the last few years? How will you feel? What if they do that, limp into the playoffs at 82-80, get bounced early, and then extend Breslow? How will you feel? If all of that happens and the fans play their game and get back into it, and fill the ballpark and all of this happens and 2027 rolls around and they do nothing in the offseason again, how would you feel? I feel like this is what they're setting us up for. This is not rooting for losing. This is rooting to stop the continuous mediocrity.
4: I've felt that way about the Red Sox in the past.
3: And I understand that point. This is the fear with the Red Sox, is that they're going to pull the rug out from under your feet again and put the banana in the tailpipe. Like that is what, and I understand that fans not trusting the organization or the leadership is understandable. They haven't given you a good, reliable, championship caliber product for a long time. Do you know what the last time the Red Sox had two winning seasons in a row was?
4: I'm going to guess 17. Well, it would have been 18 and 19.
3: Correct. And 19 was a massive disappointment.
4: It was. Yeah. They won 84 games.
3: Right. But, in other words, their win total dropped by 24 games. And that is the last time they had back-to-back winning seasons. Yeah. So they've yet to, you know, and this year's in the balance. It's in question. Even if they miss the playoffs but give you a winning season, does that really count as two good years in a row?
4: No, and also if they make the playoffs just barely, to the caller's point, they scratch in, it doesn't really matter because the American League is weak. They don't do anything in the offseason. They just repeat this process over and over again. I totally get it. That is absolutely a fear of mine as a Red Sox fan. And if you want to make the argument that, no, it's better off if they bottom out, so they're forced to fire Breslow, so they're forced to sell, they're forced to go in this direction instead of continuously going down that path, I get it. Trust me, I made that argument 3 years ago with Chaim Bloom. It's like, they've got to bottom out. You've got to fire him. He's a clear and present danger to the future of the franchise. I was right about that. Obviously, look at how much his prospects suck. If I felt they were going to replace Breslow with somebody competent, a real, true baseball man, I'd be all about it. At this point, just give me the winning season. Because, like, what is bottoming out really going to do? Are they really going to make meaningful changes over there? No, I guess I just have to hope for this to work. And don't get me wrong, I don't feel great about that. But I just have to hope that it works so I get a winning baseball season, because it's better than watching a losing baseball season.
3: I'll tell you what, I really do wonder, Paul, like, how many people are conflicted over this? Because in some
5: ways,
4: I think a lot of people are.
3: Yeah, in some ways, I think you could argue, okay, they get these 10 games coming up in the division. You would almost rather have them go 8-2 or 2-8 and not anything in the middle. You understand?
5: That's why I made that comment earlier in the show about that. It's easy if it's obvious. What happens if you're sort of in the middle, which is where they are right now?
3: Well, like, and not just because it's obvious, though, but because it will, they will lean towards conservatism if it's in the middle. You see what I'm getting at? They're going to half-ass it, exactly what the guy wrote in the email.
5: So that to me would be a fear if you don't do anything to improve. If you want to make, you know, two or three moves at the deadline that you think are all going to be able to help you, not just, you know, for the stretch to go 82-80, as the emailer said, but your kinds of trades that can help you not just for the rest of this year, but moving forward as well. I'm all for that. I don't want to middle it. I don't want to do what they've sort of done, like these ancillary moves that don't move the needle either way. That's, to me, the worst place you can be.
3: And that might be where they end up. In fact, I would say the probability is that they're going to end up somewhere in the middle. David is in Worcester. Has a question for me on the Red Sox, which I probably give you some good BS answer on. So go ahead.
0: I'm just curious about, how does the no trade clause work with Sonny Gray? Do they approach him with a few teams and say, hey, we've got potential deals with these guys? Or does he go to them and say, these are the teams I would be willing to go to? Or how does that work?
3: So, David, good question. And yeah. I would say, any or all of the above. Now, it would also be worth finding out whether Sonny Gray feels the same way he felt 3 weeks ago. 3 weeks ago, he was asked, would you be open to a deal? And he said, I'm open for the conversation. Do you remember there was a series where they were playing like garbage at the time? They got their asses kicked. It was at Fenway. And after the game, he said, we're just a bad team.
5: Yeah.
3: We are a bad team. And shortly thereafter, I think the team went on the road, and Chris Cotillo of Mass Live, I think, asked him, maybe it was someone else, I don't remember. So I don't want to give Chris credit for something if it wasn't him. But someone asked him, what about the possibility of a trade? And he said, I'm open to the conversation, which was, get me out of here. I don't want to be here.
5: Of course.
3: Since that time, they've won. So does he now want to stay? I don't know. Like, to me, this is one of those that, when they show up on Friday at Fenway Park, like, one of the questions someone should ask Sonny Gray is, you know, where do you stand? Does this next stretch affect whether or not you want to stay or you want to go? And then to answer the caller's question, what you get at that point is any one of a million things. The Red Sox could call him in and say, hey, look, or they could reach out to his agent, say, hey, look, we're getting requests from teams. Okay, who's called? Well, X, Y, and Z. Okay, I like X and Z. I don't like Y. Or someone could go to the Red Sox. The agent or Gray could go to the Red Sox. Usually it's the agent. Call ahead of time and say, hey, look, if it's, you know, these teams in this location or someone nearabouts, you know, give us a heads up. We'd consider it. And if it works for you, it might work for us. So, you know, that one is, I mean, there's no set way. There's a discussion to be had, and both sides have to be willing to have it. But I think some of that's going to be determined by how they play.
5: Absolutely. Absolutely. Is there...
3: I wouldn't trade Gray right now, today.
4: No, not right now.
5: Well, it's hard to trade anybody that's contributing to your team when you're, you know, 114 out of 60.
3: Okay, now look,
5: that's a hard sell.
3: 5 days ago, I said the opposite.
5: Yeah.
3: That I would trade him, but since that time, they won a few games in New York. And
5: yeah,
3: all
5: the sweep in Chicago sort of started me changing my tune a little bit.
3: So, you know, but I would say if I am going to trade a guy on the roster who you would call a veteran guy who's a free agent at the end of the year, Gray might be number one on the list. And the reason I say that is they have starting pitching.
5: Yeah.
4: It will get you a ton, too.
3: So if Crochet, like, you know, I don't even know if he's going to pitch. But if Crochet comes back and they are confident that he's healthy and he'll be good, well, then I would move Gray. I would do that. It takes some balls to do it, but I would do it. I mean, you're going to see the logic. My pitching stays the same in theory, and I add a bat for a pitcher who isn't going to be here next year anyway. I would do that before Chapman, I think, because I think I would do both of them. I take that back.
5: I could be persuaded to do both. If you could get I'm thinking of like Atlanta. I think they're in the market for a starting pitcher, aren't they?
3: I think so.
5: Mm-hmm. Is there a bat that they have that maybe?
3: Not that they would trade you, I don't think.
5: No.
4: See, that's the problem with getting big leaguers at the deadline. Yeah. If you're trading Gray or Chapman to somebody, they don't want to take a guy off of their major league roster. They're trading for them because they're trying to build a World Series team. So if you want to do,
5: I'm thinking of like a disappointing guy.
3: You don't want the next Vaughn Grissom.
4: I don't want the next Alan Craig or Joe Kelly. They tried this 12 years ago, so I'm good on that. Which is why
5: it's unbelievable,
4: again,
5: the Rolodex that he has.
3: No, it's true.
4: You don't middle it. If you're selling, go all in. If you're buying, go all in. Don't middle it. It never works out.
3: Okay, we're at the end here. Final word is next. Hit it, Jimmy.
4: Pew, pew, pew, do, pew. Yes, the final word. Pray.
3: Machine locked up back there, Stu?
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7: Now on Belger and Mads.
8: 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Final word.
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3: No.
4: Final word is brought to you by Town Fair Tire. 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Nobody.
3: Nope.
4: So typically Maz's Tears is on Thursday.
3: Yes.
4: But because it's the summer of Maz, and Maz is not here tomorrow.
3: Correct, and neither is anybody else, I think.
4: Well, I mean, I may be here tomorrow, Maz, so listen in 2 to 6. Very much appreciate that. Thank you very much.
3: Well, no, I guess you cut. But when I meant nobody else will be here, I mean...
4: Nobody in this room.
3: The regular members of the show, Stu. Are there any regular members of the show in tomorrow?
6: It'd be Kevin and I, but we don't count because our name isn't actually on the marquee.
3: Well, no, that's not true. I was thinking like it would be
6: so
3: weird.
6: We'll just go F ourselves.
3: Well, no, I just, my logic was, well, if I'm not here and Felger's not here and Murray's not here, then whose tears are they going to be? So, like, usually one of the regulars would fill in and do the tears. But I suppose McCarthy could do McCarthy's tears.
4: How difficult are the tears?
3: They're really not that hard.
4: But you know what is hard? Hitting the notes before the tears.
3: And who's for real? Maz's Tears. Oh, brother.
8: Maz's Tears. Maz's Tears.
3: My gosh. Let's go, Paul.
8: Maz's Tears. Maz's tears, tears, tears, tears,
3: tears. Time for Maz's Tears. When it comes to auto dealers, the Bernardi Auto Group always finishes first with me, Maz. But always finishes first with Maz. So obnoxious. Bad. It's so obnoxious.
8: Me, Maz.
3: Well, so who again, Maz? The copy is written for Felger to say it. That's the Maz problem. So I wasn't
8: first with me, Maz.
3: So the problem is I wasn't fully prepared to see my own name on the copy. That always finishes first with Maz. That's a LeBron-ish kind of thing to talk about yourself in the third person. Maz. All right. Well, Maz is coming up next with the baseball hour. Jared Maz. Carrabas will be joining him on the program.
5: He'd be joining him.
3: Seriously.
4: Going straight up Wade Boggs talking. Oh,
3: yeah. I know, really. Yeah, no, that's what it is.
5: Me, myself, and Wade Boggs?
3: Yep. Me, myself, and me. Anyway, Paul Perillo, thank you for joining
5: my
3: friend.
5: Thanks for having me.
3: Matt McCarthy, pleasure as always.
4: See you, Matt.
3: I've seen a lot of Matt McCarthy in the last 24 hours.
4: Way too much.
3: Seriously, a lot of McCarthy. of Matt McCarthy.
4: No wonder you need to get away.
3: Jared Carabas joins us next on the Baseball Hour, so you never want to miss Jared's appearances. We have plenty to talk about. We'll do that in a matter of minutes. Here, Matt will have your headlines here in just a couple seconds. Everybody have a good couple days off.
4: Nah. Speak for yourself there, pal.
3: Anyway, all right, we'll see you later.
7: Hey, stay tuned for more Felger and Naz, okay? Thanks.

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11: An all-time collapse again for England at the World Cup. They are denied a trip to the World Cup final. They blow a one-goal lead to Argentina. Two goals for Argentina in the final in a six-and-a-half-minute span. They erased England's lead, and they advance to the World Cup final, where they will play Spain on Sunday. Meanwhile, England denied their trip would have been the first time since

1966, it was not meant to be. Red Sox are, of course, off for the All-Star break. They're back in action with a doubleheader on Friday against the Rays. The American League picked up a 4-0 win against the National League in the All-Star game last night. A trade today in baseball, Houston sending Lance McCullers to the Brewers. They acquired Jaden Fielder in return, son of Prince Fielder and, yes, grandson of Cecil Fielder. It wasn't that long ago, I guess. Bruins will open up their season at home against the Rangers on September 29th. And the Celtics play the Kings tonight in Summer League action. That'll be an 8 p.m. tip. 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Kevin Maggiore has you next in 30 minutes.

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4: Decisions approaching the deadline are this balance between, who kind of you have been and who you think you can be. So I've sat here for weeks now and said, I believe in this roster, I believe in this team, and we're going to do everything we possibly can to get back on track and that our best baseball is ahead of us. We also can't ignore the reality of the situation that we're in. We can't go back and undo losses, so we have to be realistic, and we know we have to win games to put us in a position to where we're capable of making the run that we want.

0: So I'll be honest. When Craig Breslow said that on June 30th, 15 days ago, June 30th, I thought, oh, you're so full of crap. Are you kidding me with that? You know your team sucks. You're going to sell at the deadline. It's all over, for crying out loud. Pack your bags, your history at the end of the year. Now here we are 2 weeks later, and the Red Sox all of a sudden have won 14 out of 16, including 9 straight, within 2 games of the wild card, very much in the playoff race in the American League, and coming out of the break are going to face a stretch of games here that this morning I wrote to these guys in an email might be the most important stretch of the season. And now I pick up, or I shouldn't say now, but I also pick up, and then I pick up the Boston Globe with this headline from something written by Alex Speer. Not hyperbole to say that the Red Sox next 17 games affect not only this season, but the franchise's future. That is the headline on the story by Alex Speer. Typically excellent work by Alex over at the Boston Globe. So that's my question to you, Jared Carabas, who is presented by Blue Moon Belgian White, served with its iconic orange slice ritual. Blue Moon is a one-of-a-kind game day experience. That's Blue Moon Brewing Company, Golden, Colorado. Celebrate responsibly. So, Jared, not hyperbole to say that the Red Sox next 17 games affect not only this season, but the franchise's future. True or false?
1: I would say that there is some truth to that, Tony. You know, I feel like if you are the Boston Red Sox, or you're Craig Breslow specifically, you're looking at the position that this team has put themselves in over the last, call it 16 games. You are within striking distance of a playoff spot. And I'm going to beat this drum one more time. I've done it a bunch of times on this show. I'm going to do it again. There have been bad Red Sox teams that we have watched where some nights they can pitch, but they can't hit. Some nights they can hit, but they can't pitch. This team, it's very clear what the issue is. It's offense. If you can go out there and upgrade your offense, and I'm not even going to say at a reasonable cost, because I do feel like because of how many teams believe that they're actually in it, you're going to have to convince a team that they're out of it to go out there and get an impact bat. But that would be the move to make. And if you're going to do that, you're probably going to have to pay above a premium to be able to get that deal done. But if that's worth it to you, and it's a cost-controlled player that's going to be here, it's not a rental. Like, that's, you know, there's guys out there that could come in and be a part of this thing moving forward. Then that's something that you absolutely have to explore. You have to be looking at this as beyond a 2026 decision.
0: So, Jared, this is part of the reason why, when I look at it, I think they should add either way. Now, look, I want to clarify, because I think this is what you're saying, and I'm generally in agreement with this part of it. I'm not interested in rentals. I don't think the Red Sox are the kind of team that you look at and say, okay, if I add a Nathan Eovaldi and a Steve Pearce, and they're free agents at the end of the year, I don't care because they can help us win a World Series, right? In 2018, those were the deals they made. Pearce and Eovaldi, they both ended up being key acquisitions. You know, Eovaldi was terrific for them in the postseason. Pearce was the MVP of the World Series. Now, they ended up re-signing those guys. But the point being is that, you know, they were willing to go into the market for rentals because they knew that they were the best team in baseball and could win a World Series. I'm not making those deals now. I'm not interested in a guy who's going to be with them for, you know, 2 months and then become a free agent and is gone. But if it's a guy who's got some term in his contract that can help him in 2027, would I make the deal now, even if they fall out of the race? My answer is yes, because I think the free agent market's going to suck, Jared. So, you know, they still need to help the roster for the long term. I mean, I think that's what you're saying. Am I correct?
1: 100%, yeah, and it's a great point for context to add that the free agent class that's coming up sucks. So if you think, you know, oh, well, the Red Sox, they whiffed on another deadline, that would be 3 consecutive for Craig if he doesn't come through with this one, then it's like, oh, we'll just make a move at the in the offseason to sign a free agent. There's no impact player out there that is going to come in here and be franchise-altering the way that a trade could be.
0: So that's how I feel, too. Now, when I said to you that the story in the Globe that Alex Speer wrote today, when I mentioned the headline to you, it is not hyperbole to say that the Red Sox next 17 games affect not only this season, but the franchise's future. Your answer was, Well, there's some truth to that. Meaning you don't think it's entirely true, I think. So can you explain why?
1: I think it's a little dramatic. You know, I think that it could be franchise altering, because if you're talking about, say, for example, I mean, you've been around the block, Tony. There was a trade where the Red Sox were talking about including, I think it was like Buchholz and maybe Lester, and it was like Roy Halladay was the deal. It's like, that's franchise altering. You know, like Roy Halladay's coming in, that's great. But then, you know, if Lester's in that deal, then it's like, does 2007 happen? Like, there's plenty of different questions. 2013, like, that's two championships. Like, it's one of those. It's like, how much do you believe in Franklin Arias, Anthony Ianson, guys like that, where it's like, okay, yeah, like, if you're going to go out there and make this big blockbuster trade because you want to bring in what you feel is a franchise player that you can build around, and it's a young star and everyone's going to be excited that that player is here, well, what does the butterfly effect look like on the other end of that? So that's how I'm interpreting it, where, yeah, like, it's happened. Manny Ramirez being in a deal, and John Lester was one of the prospects that was going along with him to Texas for Alex Rodriguez. Like, there's just deals like that where you look at the butterfly effect a couple decades removed from it and say, wow, like, we're talking about the difference of multiple rings or no rings or what have you. So yes, if it is a big blockbuster deal that they're trying to pull off, it has franchise altering implications.
0: Okay. So I'll tell you what, let me give you another way to look at it. And I made this mistake too. But I do think this is just an enormous stretch of games coming up for this team. There's more at stake for the final 2 weeks of July than I can really remember in just about any other Red Sox season. I've you know, usually, Jared, the massive stakes don't come until the end of a season in baseball. And by the way, let me just say quickly, if you want to call in, talk to me and Jared, 617-779-0985. We'd love to hear from you. But I'll give you an easy one as an example. In 2011, the Red Sox collapsed at the end of the season. We all know that. The result of that collapse was cataclysmic. Obviously, Francona got fired or left. Francona got fired, Theo left. And then within, you know, 4 months of the next season, they had basically traded half of their roster and started rebuilding all over again. I mean, and it all came back to the end of 2011. The way that thing collapsed was franchise-altering. Okay, so let me read you a sentence or two from what Alex Speer wrote in The Globe. Recent weeks, he says, underscore how drastically the team's performance in the next 17 games, which constitute just over 10% of the season, but how those 17 games can transform the team's outlook and thus its deadline moves and thus the balance of this year versus the future and thus perhaps Breslow's future in the organization. So I want to talk about that last part, because I know people say, and we do it all the time, they should get rid of Breslow. Fire Breslow. Okay, fine. But there are consequences to that decision. And when I say consequences, if Breslow goes out, well, now you need a new head of baseball operations. Is that going to be someone who thinks the same way as Breslow? Is it going to be someone who thinks differently? Is it someone who thinks the same way but has more experience? Will that person like Marcelo Meyer? Will that person have the same value on some of Breslow's guys as Breslow does? You see what I'm getting at? I think the fact that Breslow's status is in the balance, I think the fact that his status is in the balance, to me, makes it, you know, franchise altering. If you have to go to a new head of baseball operations, you're starting all over again, Jared. We talked about this early in the year when they fired Cora. You are starting all over again if you have to fire Breslow. I think that's what they're looking at.
1: Yeah, I mean, it's something that I think has taken a back seat now that they've gone on the run that they've gone on. I think people have at least calmed the fire Breslow conversation. But again, this deadline is super important to that conversation, because for what the Red Sox have been able to play themselves back into, that's a credit to the players. Like, I'm not going to sit here and totally give all the credit to Breslow. I mean, when you look at the All-Star game this year or last night, Those are all Breslow guys that went to the All-Star game. So credit to him for bringing in impactful players. But overall, as a team, they've gotten some guys that have stepped up, like an Anthony Siegler. I know you guys were talking about him the other day on Felger and Maz, and he's been a spark plug in a way that Marcelo Meyer could not be. I would have given Breslow a lot of credit if he had done what we had discussed a few weeks ago and be like, you know what, just send him down. Like, if it's not working out, you're not living up to the expectation that everyone has for you, see ya. You know, let's give someone else a shot. And Siegler has emerged and been a spark plug and an impactful player for them. But this trade deadline, because Breslow has not done well in that spot in the past or at all in this role, it's big for him. Like, despite how well that they've played recently, all eyes are on Craig for this deadline.
0: So, Jared, let me ask you in this way. If they go 2-8 in the next 10 games, which at home and against the division opponents, both of which they've sucked at, by the way. They've been awful at home. They have the worst home record in Major League Baseball, and they're 10-17 in the division, including 1-5 against Tampa Bay, whom they open with on Friday, and then 1-5 against Toronto. Okay, so the performance thus far at home and in the division has been garbage. If they go, let's say, 2-8 in those games, don't you think the fire Breslow thing is right back on again?
1: I don't think it's a fire Breslow thing. I think it's a sell thing and see what that looks like.
0: Okay, so I do think that Breslow's in the balance. I think you think less than I do in terms of Breslow's future with the teams. And look, I'm not telling you I'm right. So you might be right. But I think that doesn't go away if they have a bad stretch here. I say 10 games. Spear says 17, which takes it up to the deadline. I think a week before the deadline, they're going to have to know. But in any case, it's a very tenuous thing. And I think that's where they are. I think they're in a very, very tenuous spot. And these games, Jared, that start Friday with the doubleheader against Tampa are freaking huge. Mm-hmm. Huge. And you don't often see this in baseball, where in July the games are this big. But I think they are, because these last 16 games have really changed everything in a lot of ways, and no one was expecting it.
1: And I'll point this out to you, Tony, because I know that you guys talked about the Wilson Contreras thing as well, but him saying, I want to be here and I believe in what we have going on, that's different to me. You know, I won't out like the player or like the seasons that the sleuths can't find out what I'm referring to, but there have been years where the Red Sox have not been very good and players have made comments being like, yeah, you know, I agree. Like, you think we suck? Like, I agree. Like, this team kind of blows.
0: Sure.
1: And I think Wilson Contreras having an out, having the season that he's having, and the Red Sox could absolutely capitalize on having a right-handed bat with one of the top OPSs in the sport and cash in on that. And Wilson saying, listen, man, thank you for the life raft. I do not accept. I want to be here. I believe in this. I want to retire here. I love the fan base. I love what we have, what's going on in Boston. I think that it should resonate in that room to have a guy that's won a World Series before, that has 10 years in the big league, say, I want to be here. I could, it's up to me. I could accept a trade elsewhere and get the life raft to a winning organization or have a better shot at a playoff spot, but I want to do that here. That should ring very loudly in that clubhouse.
0: Well, Jared, look, I don't need to tell you. First of all, there haven't been a lot of guys that have done that. Most guys have skipped out lately, including Alex Bregman, who sort of threw up his hands and said, I'm done with you guys, and left. And look, 3 weeks ago, Sonny Gray was basically saying, I'm open to a trade. If someone wants me, this team blows, I'd rather go somewhere and play. I'd be eager. I hope someone asks Gray about that now on Friday when they come back, because I'm curious as to wonder whether or not everything has changed in his mind, or at least what he says in response to that. But Jared's in. A bunch of you are already lined up and want to talk Red Sox and baseball, which says a lot during this time of year with a team that's under 500, but it tells you what the last couple of weeks have done to people. So we'll get to your calls, and we will also, I want to play a cut for something Matt McCarthy said last night on the Baseball Hour. I want Jared to hear it and give me his thoughts on that as well. We'll do that when we come back.
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15: I think Meyer's the biggest question at this point. Like, he was supposed to be one of the faces of the franchise. It's one of the reasons they let Bogaerts walk out the door, because you have the second coming in Marcelo Meyer on the way. He looks like a bust to me. They did put so much, I mean, if you want to talk about baseball capital, into Marcelo Meyer, though. I mean, he's the highest pick in the history of the franchise. I mean, from the day he was drafted, you know, he was talked as if, and not talked amongst fans, talked really by the team as if he was going to be the next face of the franchise. They really approached a whole five-year plan with Marcelo Meyer at the center of it. I think that's another reason why you need to move on from him now, Maz. Like, you just got to quit the Marcelo Meyer thing.
0: We want to get to your calls here quickly. Again, I see a lot of you lined up. But before we do that, I do want to get Jared Kravis's 2 cents on Matt McCarthy's opinion on Marcelo Meyer. He thinks he's a negative influence on Roman Anthony. I'm just paraphrasing here, and that it might be time to move on. Jared, do you have any thought on that?
1: They're 30-40 with him and 16-8 without him.
0: Yep.
1: Yeah, it's not even that I put that on Meyer. I'm a big proponent of Anthony Siegler at this point. Beyond just the statistics, it's the eyeball test. I think that he plays with a lot of passion, whereas, not to say that's a negative, like Meyer, it's just not, he's not the spark plug that Siegler is. Play with the players that got you to this point. Like, if you did not contribute to this run and you were not a part of it in any positive way, then you're going to have to earn your spot back at that. That's how I feel about that.
0: I feel the same way, really. I go with these guys, and that includes like Cheng. I'm not telling you Cheng is any sort of world beater, but you know what, Jared? They're 8-1 with him as a shortstop, and he hasn't made an error. His at-bats at some key times have been functional. You know, and I know that's not an exciting word, but this is who they are. And put it this way, Cheng's probably not going to hit much, but neither is Meyer. So I'll take.
1: And he doesn't hit the ball hard either. It's not even like he's like a tough luck kind of hitter where it's like, oh, I'm just hitting it hard at the wrong guys. Like, he doesn't hit the ball hard either.
0: So you know what? I'll just take the occasional ability to move a runner or hit a sack fly or maybe even lay down a bunt. I'll take that from Cheng rather than have Meyer in there. I'm with you on that. Let's take a couple of calls here. Fred is in North Carolina. Good, Fred.
16: Hey, Maz. Two quick things. The difference this year with the Red Sox and their win streak going into the All-Star break in the last few years is they actually have pitching and defense, which wins championships if they can get that right-handed bat. And secondly, would you sign Chad Tracy right now?
0: Okay, so Jared, I'll leave the second thing to you. Where do you stand on Tracy?
1: I love Tracy. I'm not handing him the keys until this thing plays out in full. Like, I want to see what this looks like by the end of the year. If they don't make it, you know, how does that look, at least from like a club? Like, are the guys still, if they were to fall flat on their face coming out of the break and go 2-8, like you said, and they kind of fall out of it, do they still play hard in September? Like, that's the kind of stuff that I want to see. And if they do make it to the playoffs, then how does he manage there? There's just things that I need to see before I'm ready to be like, yep, this is the guy. But so far, so good. I'm a fan, but there's boxes that I need to see checked first.
0: So I'd say I'm on a similar, plane as it comes to Tracy. He handles himself quite well. I will say, and Chris Cotillo said this, I think he and McAdam talked about it in a podcast on Mass Live. So it's what? That's the Fenway Rundown podcast, not to bring up a rival podcast, Jared. But
1: we don't have rivals. We have nothing but friends here, Tony.
0: Okay. So they made this point. It's a good one. If Breslow ends up going, I don't want them to have to take Chad Tracy on as manager. I want the next guy to be able to pick his own manager. I think part of the problem is they've had some arranged marriages here, some forced friendships that haven't worked. And I don't want to put them into another one. Tracy's done fine. Again, there's nothing for me to totally dislike. And it works with Breslow. So if Breslow stays and they want to keep Tracy after seeing how this goes, I would consider it. Zach in a car. Go ahead, Zach. Let me just say quickly, folks, just try to be quick so we can get to as many of you as possible. Zach in a car. Go ahead.
17: Yeah, I'll be quick. I'm not drinking lemonade yet with the deadline. I'm just, compared to last year, I feel like some people have forgot about it, and I'm not ready to hear that the Red Sox were in on everybody only to find out that their offer was kind of an absolute joke compared to the rest of the league.
0: Yep, a lot of dry humping, if that's what you want to say, just quickly, because I think it's in the same vein. Harry's in a car. Harry, go ahead.
18: Hey, you can talk about the trade deadline all you want. They're not doing nothing. There's a strike coming. These bunch of bums turned out to be heroes, and they're going to play it out with them. I go way back, Maz, back to the 70s. They had all this hitting, banging the ball all over the place, but they had no pitching. They got the pitching. Breslow ain't going anywhere. Chad Tracy ain't going anywhere. But guess what? There's a strike coming up. And that's and they're hunkering down and getting ready for the winter. No trade deadline moves by them. Thanks.
0: Okay.
18: Bye.
0: Okay, so then, Harry, then no one will make a trade. Jerry, should that factor into the decision, the potential of a work stoppage? Should that be an issue?
1: I don't know. I feel like it would kind of be on the other end of the spectrum, right? Like if you're in the Red Sox position and you're trading prospects, wouldn't you be more inclined to make a deal? Because it's like, all right, we're losing a year of development. And then on the other side of that, will they still have the same value as they will if they lose a year of development? So I don't know. I'd be more inclined to trade prospects for a proven commodity, especially if that individual is under contract for the next, you know, 5+ years or something like that.
0: Yeah. So look, I just think there are a million ways to look at that thing. And I'm talking about the potential work stoppage. What if there's no strike? What if they actually come to a deal? And Buster Olney, for example, and he said this a month and a half ago or whatever, but at one point he said, you know, the last time they had a negotiation, the players ultimately caved. And they completely ignored their executive council of 8 guys. So what if the players don't want to miss time and they're willing to give a salary cap or something close to it? Like, there's no way to predict that thing. So what? You're going to, you know, Jimmy, who was it? Was it the Bruins who tried that when there was a work stoppage?
19: Oh, yeah, the NHL, when they had a lockout, they essentially had an empty roster, and then they had to panic to get a team together.
0: Right, they caught
19: it was like 04, 05?
0: Right, they got caught with their pants down, right, and they didn't have a roster. So you can't do that either. I mean, that's just, to me, that's kind of silly. I wouldn't let that factor in. In fact, Jared, I'm with you. I'd use it to your advantage. Maybe there's a team out there that wants to move a guy because they say we don't want a contract on our payroll when there's a potential for a work stoppage, and you're able to get a guy for something less than you otherwise would have had to pay for him. I don't know. I'm not letting that factor in. I think that's kind of silly. Billy's in Taunton. Billy, what do you got?
20: Hey, Tony. So I just want to talk about Meyer. You know, he came up last year with Bregman's injury. He really stuck around every day because of Story's injury this year. I just feel that, you know, his strength and conditioning is a separate factor, and that's a major concern. But you see Ziegler contributing at 27, another first-round pick. Meyer's 23, and he's not ready yet. But I don't think that means he won't be a quality impact everyday starter at 25 if him and the organization can both agree that it's in his best interest as well as the organization's to take time to figure out his approach.
0: Okay.
20: So I'll leave you with that.
0: Yep. So let me just ask Jared quickly, and I'll use the same parameters he just gave Jared. If Marcelo Meyer isn't a good player until age 25, is that good enough?
1: No, I would say, especially if you were a top 5 pick, which he was the 4th overall selection in the 2021 draft out of high school. And he was the number 1 prospect in that draft. He fell to the Red Sox at 4. So if you're talking a potential 1-1 talent to have to wait until his age 25 season to see what all the fuss is about, then yeah, that's not a good thing.
0: So what I would say to the caller, and I don't know whether, you know, he, you know, sees that part of it or not, but when he says Ziegler is 27, Ziegler's not a prospect anymore. I mean,
1: well, he was also a first round guy, like, so there's that, but he came up as a catcher, so he's kind of like finding his way outside of being a catcher, and then also in the Brewers organization, you know, going from being a switch hitter to the Brewers saying, actually, you should abandon that, then coming over here in the Kyle Harrison deal. And the Red Sox being like, if you want to be a switch hitter, then go for it. And he's doing that, and he's more comfortable, and he's had success. So, like, you can look at it as a late bloomer situation, which is 100% true. But you can at least point to things in his journey why it would have taken him so long to find his way. Whereas Meyer, it's like, well, yeah, like, they had you play some third base last year. You played some second base this year. But, you know, now you find yourself at shortstop. You're playing all infield positions. You're not going from catcher to second base. Like, that's right. A bit of a jump. Switch hitter to not switch hitter back to switch hitter again. Like, that's not what you're dealing with.
0: Yeah, we should have seen something from Meyer at this point. Something. And we haven't really seen anything. And so that, to me, is worrisome. Kevin Maggiore is going to get you caught up on headlines, but I do have another question as it relates to the future of Marcelo Meyer that I want Jared Carrabas to consider. We will get to that when we come back. Maggiore will get you caught up on headlines.
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2: Well, in England, they always say the cup is coming home, but they are always wrong. And that continued today as England choked away a late lead to lose 2-1 to Argentina in the World Cup semifinals. Argentina had 2 goals in 6.5 minutes. The defending world champions will go on to face Spain on Sunday in the World Cup final. The Red Sox, they return to action with a doubleheader on Friday against the Rays. That kicks off a 10-game homestand against American League East competition. The American League beat the National League 4-0 in the All-Star game last night. The Brewers have traded for Lance McCullers from Houston. And in that trade, the Brewers are trading Jaden Fielder, the son of Prince Fielder, as part of that move. NHL home openers were announced today, and the Bruins will open their 26-27 season at home against the New York Rangers on September 29th. The full schedule will come out tomorrow at 1 o'clock. And the Red Wings have announced that Steve Yzerman will not return as general manager of the team, and he will transition into an advisor role with the club. 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I'm Kevin Maggiore on Boston's Home for Sports, 98.5 The Sports Hub. Your next update, 30 minutes.
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0: All right, let me land the proverbial plane. I have a question for Jared Karabas, because I've asked you this before, Jared, and I think you've always said you're going to give Marcelo Meyer, a little more time. I've reached the point with Meyer where I'm like, I'd send him back to the minors right now. I don't think that they gain anything by keeping him on the big league roster. And to me, that's all I care about at this point is the big league team. I don't think he's ready to help them, or he's in a spot where he can help them. And I think there are other people who could do the job as well or better. But do you want to keep Marcelo Meyer in the organization?
1: So I'm leaning more towards where you're at, Tony, where I do want to keep him in the organization. I just, the fact that you now have someone who is outplaying him, like admittedly hand up in spring training, I didn't have Anthony Siegler on my radar. Like right. This was not someone where I was like, man, look out for Siegler, because he could really threaten Marcelo Meyer for his infield position here. Because before, you know, when you had Alex Bregman still out there in free agency and the Red Sox still wouldn't commit to Meyer at either third base or second base, and it's like, why can't you just say he's going to be one of the infielders? You know, like, even if you bring back Bregman, you're just going to slide him into the spot where Bregman is not. But now that there actually is legitimate competition, and I don't think it's, you know, it's not Pedro Cerriaco flash in the pan situation I think we're dealing with, where you have a legit first round talent who is hitting his stride at the big league level and is clicking and is proving to be a guy that it appears his teammates enjoy and has been a spark plug, then yeah, like I would like to still keep Meyer in the organization. I'm not saying flip him and, you know, for pennies on the dollar, but I do think that you have to go with the guy that got you to this point, because we were 2.5 weeks removed from being on pace for the worst Red Sox team since the mid 1960s. And now we're having conversations about buying at the trade deadline and making the postseason potentially. Yeah. Like I'm riding with the guys that got me there, and he was not one of them.
0: Okay. What do you think about the theory? And again, this is something that Matt McCarthy has thrown out there, and I think a lot of people put stock in it. Myself, I put some stock in it too. The idea that that he's been a quote unquote bad influence on Roman Anthony.
1: I think it's easy to say that because he hasn't had the better big league career to this point. Like who's to say they're not bad influences on each other? Like they're both in their early 20s with big league money that like to go out in Boston. I mean, if they were hitting 300 with a 950 OPS, no one would care that they're going out in Boston. It's just the optics of you're injured, and when you're not injured, you're not performing well, that it's become this storyline around them. And it's like they're the two kids in the back of the class that keep talking and making jokes while they're supposed to be paying attention, so they have to be separated. It all comes down to, if you play well, no one cares. You know, you can be best friends. You can go out in Boston. You can do what you do when you're away from the field. But it's the fact that the optics of it aren't great, and it's become a story, and they have no one but themselves to blame for that, because I there's plenty of Boston athletes that would understand, hey, we're not playing well right now, and we also have this injury history, and there's a lot of hype. They're also very aware of the hype. You know, like they had that brought to their attention when they were in Double-A, never mind Triple-A in the big leagues. So you have to have a little bit more sense than that. And also, there should be no sympathy for the backlash that they've received this year for the optics of everything. But I'm not going to look at them and say that they're problematic. It's just, you have to be a little bit smarter if you care about the optics. Like, their actions would tell you that they don't. So,
0: okay, let me ask you a couple of questions that admittedly are subjective, okay? Do you think Roman Anthony is serious about baseball?
1: Yes.
0: So do I.
1: Yes.
0: Okay, so do I. Do you feel the same way about Marcelo Meyer?
1: I mean, it's definitely not a black and white thing. There's some gray area to it. I don't think he's as serious as Roman is, no.
0: Okay. And last question, because I think this is all the stuff that the organization has to assess when they decide what they're going to do with these guys. If I ask you who projects as the better pro, Franklin Arias or Marcelo Meyer?
1: Oh, Franklin Arias. Yeah.
0: Okay. So should Meyer then be expendable when they play the same position?
1: Sure. Yeah.
0: Okay.
1: Yeah, it's not a matter of sitting here and saying, I believe Marcelo Meyer is the shortstop of the future, and under no circumstances would I consider moving him. Because I got crucified at the beginning of the year.

0: when I said that Crochet is the only player that I wouldn't pick up the phone and to talk about a trade. Everyone's like, "Oh, you would trade Roman?" And it's like, I would entertain anyone but Crochet. It became like a specifically trade Roman thing, which like that's not the case. But with Meyer, yeah, like I'm not married to him as my shortstop of the future, but I'm not looking at it as this is a failed experiment. We need to move on immediately. Trade him as fast as you can because it's not working out. Like I'm more than happy to give him time to find his way. As whoever he's going to become as a big leaguer, not necessarily at the big league level, but certainly within the Red Sox organization. Yeah, like he has a longer leash with me for sure.
1: Yeah, I feel the same way. I don't look at them totally the same. I feel the same way. I think Anthony has a higher upside. Anthony feels a little more mature to me, maybe a lot more mature. There's some of the stuff going on there too that I'm not crazy about, but I think he can be developed. Meyer concerns me. Jake in Vermont. Jake, what do you got?
2: Jared, I called into Tony on this on Monday. Just a name that hasn't been like thrown out there in trade discussions, which is good in the way that Breslow deals things. Nothing comes with word, but Elly De La Cruz is a 24-year-old shortstop, switch hitter. I mean, he could be your shortstop for the next 10 to 12 years. What chips are you putting in the table for that right now before the lockout? Thank you.
1: Jared, is he even available?
0: I want to say the last update that I got there was that they it was super vague because it's a low bar, but the Reds were like, we offered to make Elly De La Cruz the most lucrative contract in Reds history. And it's like, well, that's not really saying much. Like you can make him the highest paid player in franchise history and still be well beneath the threshold of what he's worth or what he would be worth on the open market given his skill set. And we know that the Reds are not a franchise that is out there spending top dollar for top talent. So I would probably guess that they don't sign him to an extension. So if it's not now, then yeah, maybe at some point he is available for trade. I don't know why they would do it right now, though.
1: Jimmy, Jimmy Stewart's got his finger up over there, not the middle one. So what do you got, Jimmy?
3: So for context of the Reds' largest contract, it was Joey Votto. He signed a 10-year, $225 million contract extension in 2012. That doesn't get the Reds to sign Elly De La Cruz.
1: Jared, he's not a great defensive player, right?
0: No, he's fast though. I mean, he can hit. He's not one of the best defenders at the position, but he's a superstar.
3: He's led the league in errors at shortstop the last two
1: Okay, so
3: seasons.
1: no, look, you're misunderstanding me though. I like the player. I'm not telling you I don't like the player.
3: Sounds it.
1: I'm just telling you.
0: Actually, so his on Baseball Savant fielding run value is 91st percentile.
1: You're kidding.
0: 91st percentile, yeah.
3: Wow.
1: Okay, that feels a little high. So all I'm saying is the caller said he could be your shortstop for the next 10 years. I'd think about moving him to third base, maybe even the outfield.
0: His range, outs above average, 97th percentile, and arm strength, 88th percentile.
1: Okay, no, he's got a hose for that. I know I've seen him throw. He's got a freaking cannon. But I would think about finding it. I'm just not totally locked into him at shortstop, but I would take him on the team, so I'm probably quibbling over nothing.
0: He's outstanding.
1: I think you could do better defensively, is what I'm getting at. Chris in Texas, I just asked you to try to be quick. Go ahead, Chris.
4: Yes, sir. Hey, Jared. I can't decide what sucks more, the World Cup or Marcelo Meyer. I just want to know, in your opinion, what do you think the Red Sox actually do with him when he comes back? Put him on the big league club or send him down to AAA?
1: Okay, Jared, go.
0: I send him down and I don't think twice about it, especially if Seager continues to play that he's playing. It's like I need the guy that's going to play hard. I need the guy that's performing well. They gave you enough. They gave you 70 games to figure it out. And I'm not the guy that you're going to lose your job because of injury. If you get hurt and someone performs well in your spot during that time, and it's like, all right, you're ready to come back, that's great. But Meyer never earned the spot to begin with. He was kind of just like the de facto shortstop because Trevor Story was down. And yeah, man, like you got outplayed. You got outplayed in a very small sample of games. So it is what it is.
1: Jared, do you think they would send him down?
0: Yes.
1: Yeah.
0: I think that you have to. That sends a message, and that's the correct message to send. It's not a punishment.
1: I agree.
0: It's just saying, hey, if you play well, you're going to get rewarded for that. Because what message does that send to the room if you guys were this was the 1% of the 1% outcome that the Red Sox would turn the season around with the 29th best offense in baseball. To your point, Tony, what the worst home team in baseball to then go 9-0 on the road to get within a half game of a playoff spot at the All-Star break. Those players should be rewarded for that. And if you weren't a part of it, then you are not promised your spot, especially if prior to your injury, you were not performing whatsoever anyway. And he was actually, it's not even that he was not a standout. He was not performing well. He had that big error or that two error game like right before that. He hasn't hit. So yeah, I it's not promised.
1: Preach, Jared.
0: Figure it out.
1: Preach.
0: Get him down there.
1: We actually agree. Sean and Marlboro. Sean, go ahead.
5: All right, Naz, I want to clarify a point, but really quick. Do you think this team is one player away, whether it's Judge, Ohtani, Schwarber? You bring any one player in, can the Red Sox win the World Series?
1: One's a little strong. They need a little more than that, but no. So the answer is no.
5: Okay, so the call I made the other day was about trading any prospect for a rental player. My only point was that if the team is going to trade for one player and then not re-sign them, all you're doing is giving away prospects and then losing the player. So if the ownership was willing to spend money and extend the player, yes, I get it. But they're not going to do that if it's just a one-year rental.
1: Yeah, no, look, I agree with you. I generally don't want a rental player. In fact, I would prefer that, and Jared, I think we both sort of agree on this part of it. Mm-hmm. I want something that can add to what they want to build. That's what I'm looking for. This, again, is not the kind of team that you look at and you say, well, you know, as was the case 8 years ago, well, go get me Steve Pierce. I need someone who can hit lefties, and I could use a big power arm as sort of a swingman between the bullpen and the rotation. Go get me Evaldi. And, you know, now I feel like I fortified my team for the playoffs. I don't feel that way about this team. I'm not even sure this team's going to make the playoffs. But what I do think is that they can build for the future, they can get better, and they can improve their team for 2026 at the same time. I don't want to go backwards at the big league level. I don't want to go. I'm done doing that. So if you can add someone that's going to stick around, then I'm in. I sense that we're in the same area on this. It's hard to, you know, people who are around the team and follow the team closely, I think we all feel the same way. This whole idea of starting all over again to me is driving me crazy. I want nothing to do with that.
0: I also want nothing to do with it, and I think that the type of player that I would love to see them go out there and add, I just don't know what the motivation of the other teams would be to the previous caller's point about Ellie De La Cruz. It's like, all right, yeah, like, sure, let's go trade for Ellie De La Cruz. Would the Reds do that? Probably not. Oh, what about Bobby Wood Jr.? Let's go trade for him. Why would the Royals do that? You know, like, you can't just throw these names out there, and it's like, okay, well, why would the other team do that? You have to overpay for that, and are the Red Sox willing, or Craig Breslow, is he willing to be aggressive enough to do that? I don't know. We're going to find out, because there's it's too small of a sample and too much inaction at the last two deadlines for Breslow to have some sort of rapport of how he could or should act at this deadline. It's much different than it's ever been in now his three times having the opportunity to go out there and add at the deadline. We'll see what he does, but, you know, not hold my breath. I will say the strength of schedule, though, the rest of the way, Tony, 501 winning percentage. So, like, you're playing pretty much mediocre the rest of the way. And I'm just curious to see how they play out the gate. To your point about saying keep your pants on, which I heard, I appreciate, but my pants are like half off because I'm with you.
1: One leg.
0: I need to see. Yeah, I got one leg on, one leg off. I want to see what they do after the break. We've seen this song and dance before. They play well into the break almost every year, whether they are good, bad, great, what have you. They always play great going into the break. I need to see what they do on the other side, and yeah. I think that that's fair.
1: Well, so, Jared, you know what? Here's the good thing. It's interesting again, and a week from now, the next time we talk, there'll have been, you know, six games in the books, the four with Tampa and probably two more, maybe even three more, and we'll have a better idea. But I think it's going to be.

0: than anything Joe Murray has ever had.
1: Oh my God, I'd rather stick needles in my eyes.
0: I'm kidding. I like Joe too. All right, we'll see you later. Everybody have a good night.
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2: Well, in England, they always say the cup is coming home, but they are always wrong. And that continued today as England choked away a late lead to lose 2-1 to Argentina in the World Cup semifinals. Argentina had 2 goals in 6.5 minutes. The defending world champions will go on to face Spain on Sunday in the World Cup final. The Red Sox, they return to action with a doubleheader on Friday against the Rays. That kicks off a 10-game homestand against American League East competition. The American League beat the National League 4-0 in the All-Star game last night. The Brewers have traded for Lance McCullers from Houston. And in that trade, the Brewers are trading Jaden Fielder, the son of Prince Fielder, as part of that move. NHL home openers were announced today, and the Bruins will open their 26-27 season at home against the New York Rangers on September 29th. The full schedule will come out tomorrow at 1 o'clock. And the Red Wings have announced that Steve Yzerman will not return as general manager of the team, and he will transition into an advisor role with the club. 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Kendra Middleton has you next in a half hour.
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5: 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Nobody

0: Hello, sweet, sweet friends. No Joe Murray this evening. Kendra Middleton here with you until 10 o'clock. Short show this evening, but that is probably okay with everyone considering there's not a whole lot going on in the world of sports except for the World Cup, which is what we are going to start with tonight. However, I would like to say hello to Skaz. He is here. Street Team Joe is in the building. Intern Riley is also here. Skaz, how are we doing?
1: I'm doing great, Kendra. Today, like every other day before it and every other day after, it was another great day to be a Messi fan. So I'm doing great.
0: Of course it was, Skaz, which we will get into momentarily. I also saw Hardy on TV as I was coming into the building. So you can tell that it's summer here because everyone's filling in everywhere all the time and people here are in a good mood and in flip-flops. I have to say, I came here with not my bag for here, but my work bag, and I forgot my headphones, and I'm wearing, I think, the same Turtle Beaches that I played Halo 3 in, and the audio is absolutely terrible, so I'm gonna have to change these out for another pair of headphones. I think that there's like an old Sony pair over there, so I'm struggling here already off the bat. Tonight we have a loaded show, despite it only being 3 hours. If you would like to get in on the show, 617-779-0985 is the phone number. I told you guys I was going to start with the World Cup. The final is set, and it is not coming home. Who is surprised? I really, for some reason, thought that England was going to pull this out today. And if you don't like soccer, I'm sorry. It is the only thing going on, and it is the biggest thing going on in the world. So it's where we're starting tonight, and it's where we are going to stick for at least this entire segment. It's not coming home. England, classic chokers. They don't get to choke against Spain again. I've seen lots of tweets of Americans comparing them to sports teams. I've seen our Jim Murray comparing them to the Toronto Maple Leafs. I've seen Twitter comparing them to Josh Allen and Justin Herbert. And I don't know which choker fits them best, but I think that Jim Murray nailed it on the head. They really are kind of like the Toronto Maple Leafs of soccer. They're supposed to be so good at it, and they're just not. And what sucks about it, too, is that I think the entire world outside of Argentina and probably Ireland were rooting for England today, and they just confused everyone from the subs being so horrendous. I liked the Rashford choice. I just thought that it was a little bit too late. They parked the bus way, way, way too soon. I saw Matt McCarthy as he was leaving from doing Felger and Maz today, and that was the first thing we said to each other, and I literally pulled up my bullet points of things to rip apart in this match, and my notes literally just say, parked the bus way too soon. And the fact that it was in Mercedes-Benz Stadium was truly just giving the 28-3 last-minute choke job. England controlled the game through the first half. And honestly, if you would have asked me, I never would have thought that Jordan Pickford would have been the MVP of this match if you would have asked me this at any point in time, not just today. But he truly did everything he possibly could, and it just wasn't enough. I want to talk about yesterday's game as well. France losing to Spain was probably the biggest shocker for me of the entire tournament. I know that Spain is good. They're more than capable. Obviously, they were more than capable of getting things done 2 years ago. But I also think that this just confirms the fix for Argentina. It truly does for me. I just, between the VAR of Argentina jokes, between the fixes in for Argentina FIFA jokes, they just keep truly rolling in. And I think someone like Skaz, it's a great day to be a Messi fan. Nobody's ever gonna, you know, count out Messi, whatever. Just the refs being in every single corner of favors that they've needed. His favorite ref getting today, the lack of calls that I think that they deserved at times. And people are going to talk about the greatness of these last-minute comebacks that they've had, but they should have been eliminated from this tournament a few rounds ago. And I have to say, I've been saying shout-out to Cape Verde and Brockton for weeks like everybody else, but how much better do they look in the games that they played now that this entire tournament has shaken out? Good for them. I hope that this isn't a fluke. I hope to see them perform to this level in World Cups to come, because how fun and how good do they look right now? The thing that felt yucky for me today was rooting for England. It just, it feels like holding a loaded gun to your head. And I thought with their injuries, it was probably going to shape out this way. I don't know if Declan Rice had this like fruit and veggie parasite thing that's going around. He might have. I'm going to continue to joke that he did, because why not? Maybe Jude Bellingham was spending too much time on his app. I don't know. I just, this had every right to be England's for the taking. And once again, Argentina in the final stroke of the match comes back, and it just feels so scripted, and it's leaving such a yucky taste in my mouth, and I can't quite get over it, and I hate it. But you know what? There's two positives that have come out of this. One, we get to see more of Lamine Yamal's little brother. I think his name's like Kenye Yamal. Is that right, Skaz? Kenye? So cute.
1: He's become the media darling of the World Cup.
0: Erling Haaland walked so Kenye could run. The video of him, and I'm sure if you haven't seen some of the viral videos going around or anything like that, I encourage you to look him up. The video specifically of him at Topgolf is so funny. Him yesterday, there was a video posted of, you know, Spain's fans celebrating and with the family and Spain celebrating with the family after the match. And there's a video of his little brother just picking up all the extra popcorn buckets and just shoving the popcorn in his mouth. He's got to be what, like 6, I think. And he's just so cute. Him and Erling Haaland have truly been the stars of this tournament. If you have not fallen in love with these two, and don't get me wrong, I'm not the biggest Yamal fan. I do think that he's a bit of a sissy. And when he gets beat, he gets frustrated and he tends to give yucky fouls at times. But he's not my least favorite player in this tournament. He's young. I'm sure he will mature like everybody else does, hopefully, at least most of them. But his little brother has been absolutely a delight. And the other thing that's a positive that comes out of every single one of these tournaments, the third place match rules so hard. I'm sorry. It's awesome. It's like, yeah, you got your ass kicked and you still have to stick around and play. And I feel like these games are often more entertaining than the final, which is a crazy thing to say, but it's just because certain times there are teams that you can tell care and teams that you can tell don't. And for me, I think that that's funny. I think that that's hilarious. There are people who are still so competitive and want to go out there and win. And then sometimes you see these teams of guys who just want to pout and don't care and want to go out and play a friendly. And I think that that leads to memes, which I am always in favor of having more content on the internet. So those are kind of my big takeaways of the tournament, at least the games the last 2 days. You guys have been listening to me talk about soccer on my show and when I filled in for Joe, and most of you have been tweeting me, we don't care about soccer, but there's not a whole lot going on. I love to nerd out about this, and it is the number one thing going on globally, so obviously I had to open with it. Skaz, I know that it's early to bring you in here, but you are also a big footy fan. Anything to take away from the last 2 days?
1: Yeah, I think the thing to take away is that nothing is a certainty, especially when it comes to the World Cup. France is, was supposed to be the heavy favorite. Everyone thought they were going to kind of walk into the final, and Spain made sure that wasn't the case. And Lionel Messi, at 39 years of age, is still the greatest player on earth. It doesn't matter that he plays in the MLS. It doesn't matter that he walks half the game.
0: I was going to say he was non-existent, not a factor today.
1: And then he was for the final 15 minutes and won the game. And that's what great players do. He's the greatest to ever do it. And I hope he gets his second. But the fact that he already has one, I can live if Lamine Yamal wins. But Barcelona are the big winners of the last 2 days. I mean, Real Madrid and their Kylian Mbappe and Jude Bellingham fall. Barcelona legend Lionel Messi and their future face of the franchise, if you want to call him that, Lamine Yamal, are head-to-head in the World Cup. I'd say it's a good time to be a Barcelona fan.
0: Do you like Yamal?
1: Yes,
0: okay.
1: I do.
0: Okay. Do you think he's soft at times?
1: Sure, but I also think he's incredibly cocky and confident, and yeah. I think that's rare in athletes, like to be outwardly that way in the media and to post on Instagram 2 hours before the game and to say, you know, we're going to beat France and France should be afraid of us at 19 years old, I think is rare, especially, you know, in that sport where, you know, 19 years old is young in any sport, but especially at the World Cup. So yeah, I like Yamal. I like Spain.
0: Do you not think the fix was in? I mean, how many things do you think that they're going to sell of the picture of Messi with Yamal when he was a baby in that little bathtub or whatever? Do you think they're going to, do you think this was fixed? Are they going to milk it for everything it's worth?
1: Yeah, I mean, I think this is exactly what FIFA wanted. I also think a France-England final would have sold massive as well, but you can't say that Yamal versus Messi is not, you know, exactly what you would have hoped for.
0: The old star and the new star, yeah.
1: In terms of marketing, I think this is exactly it, but I appreciate Messi's greatness, that he is so great, people are convinced it's rigged. That's how good he is, that a team can park the bus for 30 minutes and just say, here, have the ball. And they say, well, it's rigged. It's not Messi's fault. Dan Byrne and those guys missed a header and 5'6", you know, Lautaro Martinez put it in the back of the net. That's not rigged. It's just, you know, England is England and Argentina is Argentina. Winners win and chokers choke.
0: England, more like the Toronto Maple Leafs or the Buffalo Bills?
1: Oh, that is a great question. I lean Maple Leafs because they haven't reached the final. You know, they're losing before they even get there. At least the Bills have made it to a couple Super Bowls, you know?
0: Okay. Yeah, I mean, yeah. All right, let's hit a quick break. When we come back, I want to talk about the MLB, the All-Star Game, what the Yankees have coming up, what the Skaz has a scorching hot Red Sox take that I think is correct that we will give you. If you want to get in on the show, 617-779-0985 is the number. 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

0: right, welcome back to the Joe Show. No Joe this evening. Kendra Middleton here with you. I thought using the old Sony headphones on the desk over the Turtle Beaches from 2011 would be a better option. However, I can still only hear out of one of my ears. But that's okay. We're going to power through it. I told you guys before the break that I wanted to get into the All-Star Game and the Home Run Derby being on Netflix here. However, we know who I am as a person, and I found the opening odds for the World Cup final. It is going to be Spain minus 160 and Argentina plus 125. Do not hate a Spain look there, you guys, at all. That's all I'm going to talk about for gambling the entire night. Just wanted to say that I don't hate that at all. All right, baseball. I'm sure you guys just listened to Jared Carrabas and Tony Maz, but I want to hop right back into baseball here. I have to say I am kind of cranky about baseball at the minute. You guys know that I love you guys. I love you so much. I mean that. But I think the Red Sox Twitter here, you guys are the crankiest people in town. I have to be honest. You're the crankiest fans in town. Celtics fans on Twitter, you guys are number two. At least you guys are funny and have dark humor at times, and you're at least a little bit younger, so your memes are better. Red Sox fans are just crotchety, and you guys make me not want to watch baseball sometimes. However, for the first time in a long time, I had fun watching the Home Run Derby. I did. There was a lot of discourse surrounding it being on Netflix and the streaming and all of that, and I'm with you guys. I hate the streaming. I hate needing 37,000 different apps to watch anything. If you guys are out there and you're married or you have a girlfriend or you're a girl or whatever, everybody is watching Love Island. It is what it is. It's summer. There's not a whole lot going on other than the World Cup and baseball. I need two different apps to watch Love Island USA and Love Island UK. So you know what I did? I boycotted and now I'm watching neither of them. I'm with you guys. There are way too many streaming services. They do the graphic every single year of if you want to watch every single NFL game this season, it's going to cost you however many thousands of dollars. I'm with you guys. I promise. But I think that Netflix did a good job. So I'm going to give them their flowers. I think it's fine that it was on Netflix. I liked that the Home Run Derby was on Netflix, but the game, if you're an old person and you love baseball and that's what you like about it, you could still turn on your cable and watch the All-Star Game. I liked that aspect. I will say I don't love that the game no longer means anything. I have to say, I wish that we could go back to, I think 2017 was probably when it changed from the winner getting home field advantage for the World Series. I liked that. It meant something. It was different than all of the other All-Star games in pro sports and how they all keep changing to mean less and less and people not wanting to play. I mean, when I was a kid, obviously it's All-Star weekend. It's similar to the Home Run Derby, but the dunk contest, it was so much fun when I was a kid, and now people don't want to play. They don't want to get hurt. So many different dunks have been done. There's still not the same flair. At least in comparison, the MLB All-Star Game still meant something. The NFL, we have gone from playing a game that it was an honor to be included in to a flag football game and like a glorified combine and guys opting out of it and you getting Bryce Young in or Mac Jones or whoever in the All-Star Weekend activities. I liked that the MLB meant something. That was fun. I liked that. But now it doesn't, and it doesn't have the same shine. I much preferred the Netflix to the game, I have to say. And it was entertaining. I was on the edge of my seat. I thought that Bryce Harper was going to kick Kyle Schwarber out for a minute. And, you know, I have to say, what an L of a weekend for Phillies fans kind of all around. Just a poor showing from their guys. And I think I have to say that the raw milk might be getting to Bryce Harper. If you're a raw milk enthusiast, I'm sorry that I'm throwing shade, but he has aged like 10 years since he got on this raw milk grind. And I don't know whose fault that is, but getting shut out in an All-Star game kind of sucks. It's not fun. And I said this on Twitter last night, and it got some interaction. I don't need every single sporting event to turn into a concert or to have a musical performance. I didn't need that last night. I don't care who is singing, what rendition of what. I get why we do it with the Super Bowl. It's always been that way. It's always somebody volunteering who is a huge superstar, their time. I get it. Whatever. The way that that's turned into the MLB All-Star Game and now the World Cup Final having 37,000 people collaborating for a halftime show. There's what, like five or six headliners? I think it's Shakira, Justin Bieber, Coldplay, and a bunch of other people. How are you going to have that many people perform for 15 minutes? Or are we going to extend the halftime? I don't need all of this all the time. I thought that it was weird the way that there was singing and an organ while the camera was just showing Bryce Harper stretching. It was just awkward. I don't need that. If you want to go to a concert, go to a concert. We know what to expect with the Super Bowl. If I want to go to a game, I'm going to go to a game. The only exception I will give is when the NHL does their games in football stadiums or whatever, or baseball stadiums, and they have random people performing. That's kind of fun. Don't care. Other than that, I don't need it. I could take it or leave it. And the other thing that kind of ruined all of this for me was Fox's coverage of this. I have never understood why these giant billion-dollar corporations just use AI slop. I don't know if anybody out there saw this, but the way that they just did all of their MLB All-Star coverage on Fox Sports was disgusting, and I hated it. The game itself, the big thing that I took away from this was the Yankees. I have to be honest, do we think that a solid performance from their players in the game last night means anything for them getting out of this random slump that they've been in? I heard the guys today talking about the current odds for World Series winners. Dodgers still number one, obviously, but the Yankees haven't really fallen that much since this slump. And I was doing some research of their schedule coming up, and they hit the ground running after the break. They go Dodgers, Pirates, Phillies, White Sox, and the Red Sox in their current state. And I don't know what it is. I was doing prep, talking to Skaz earlier today. Them being without Meyer and Anthony seems to be something that is working. And I don't know if it's a distraction. I don't know if it's lack of chemistry. I don't know what to blame on it. Obviously, the hot topic on sports radio is, are they partying too much? And I have to say, potentially, like, as someone who's young and out and about constantly, I am made aware when they are out drinking and partying, and it's tough. I've seen both of them on dating apps. Like, I know that they're out and about. And Skaz had a good take today, and I don't want to speak for him, but the Red Sox and fans and people on the air are giving a lot of flack to Marcelo Meyer when I think Roman Anthony, as Skaz said to me earlier today, deserves a lot more of the kind of lashing that people are giving Marcelo Meyer. And I am in agreement with you, Skaz.
1: Yeah, I just find it surprising for a town who holds their star athletes accountable and kind of, you know, holds itself accountable for holding those star athletes accountable. I've been told for, you know, years that Marcelo Meyer was going to be a bust, that he was soft, that he couldn't stay on the field and all these things. And then guess what? He makes it to the Red Sox, and unfortunately for him and Red Sox fans, some of those things seem to be true. But during that same time period, I was told Roman Anthony was the best thing since sliced bread, best prospect the Red Sox have had, best prospect in baseball, going to change the culture, just wait, just wait. Now they're sending him to Fort Myers in the middle of a 10-game winning streak as they're fighting for every win to get back in the race. And people are still much more fixated on Marcelo Meyer than Roman Anthony for some reason. I just think it's a very weird fixation people have.
0: And I said to you that the issue more so for me is that he's making the big bucks and he's shown himself on big stages. Whether you want to talk about last season or earlier in the year when there were, you know, world baseball games going on, he's shown who he can be and he's making big bucks. I think you should always, as a fan, be more disappointed in guys who are making big money not performing. And so, yeah, there's expectations for Meyer, but when they're both potentially out partying, being, you know, young millionaires, I think more blame should go to the guy who has expectations and dollar signs.
1: Yeah, absolutely. I mean, that's how it works in everything else. You know, I don't understand why this situation, we're just hammering Marcelo Meyer because it's easy, I guess, because people are worried about, you know, hammering the future of the Red Sox and Roman Anthony. Like, there's a reason they sent him to Fort Myers. I think that speaks volumes in and of itself. And now we wait and see what happens the rest of the season. What they do with him going forward, I think, will tell us a lot.
0: I want to get more into the schedule for the Yankees and the Red Sox coming up, but let's hit a quick headline, 90 seconds, no commercials.
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0: All right, the World Cup final is set for Sunday after England choked again, losing to Argentina 2-1 today in the semifinal. Argentina will play Spain Sunday at 3 p.m. with England taking on France in the third place match on Saturday at 5 p.m. And in some NFL news, Alvin Kamara is expected to rework his contract with the Saints to retire with the organization. The details of the contract have not yet been released. And George Pickens of the Dallas Cowboys will play the season on his $27.3 million contract after the tag deadline passes. And Scottie Scheffler and Bryson DeChambeau will lead the charge of tee-off times of the British Open tomorrow. And yes, I'm going to call it that in the morning at 5 a.m. local time. 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
0: Welcome back to the Joe Show. No Joe tonight. Kendra Middleton here with you until 10 o'clock. I wanted to talk more about the upcoming schedules for the Red Sox and the Yankees here and kind of who's more likely to stay in their current state of being good or sucking. But we have Harvey on the phone who wants to talk about the All-Star game. Hello, Harvey in Plymouth. How are we?
19: Good. How's it going?
0: Good. How are you?
19: Good, good. I just want to know if anyone has any clue as to why the American League just wins every All-Star game. I don't get it.
0: Yeah, I don't get it either. Thanks for the call, because you would think, I mean, I can't drop this. I hate this call screener. I would think that the National League would be a little bit more competitive because of the fact that they have people who are more capable of, I mean, I guess without Shohei Ohtani, if Shohei Ohtani was in this game in particular might have been a little bit different. Maybe they wouldn't have been shut out. But I would think that after all of these years, what, it's been like 30 years of the American League dominating this game. I thought that I had a good reason. I really don't. I don't. I wish that I did. And I wish that it was more entertaining. But it just hasn't been, and it's not fun. Ever since 2017, when they got rid of this game meaning anything, why do we even have All-Star games anymore? I kind of think they're pointless. Like, it's cool to be voted in or whatever, but they're all just kind of dumb and pointless. Like, it's a waste of money. Why are we doing this anymore? I don't see the point. I wanted to get into more on the Red Sox and the Yankees here, but this, now that I'm just angry, I'm going to move on to what I originally had planned here, which is I want to talk about the NFL rankings that have come out. I think the top, like, the 100 through 70 was released for the top 100 players. And then everyone has been freaking out about these quarterback rankings. But I have to say, I think people are losing their mind for no reason. And if you haven't heard or you haven't been listening to everyone in Boston in particular complain, but the rankings of the execs, coaches, and scouts of the NFL's top quarterbacks for 2026 came out. No surprise, Josh Allen being number one. If it's a regular season game, give me Josh Allen all day long. I think that he is the best quarterback consistency wise and the best ability is availability. So I don't know how you take it away from Josh Allen. Patrick Mahomes, number two, going to be starting the season. Hopefully, maybe not with that ACL. Listen, I'm not the biggest Mahomes fan in the world. I don't love the Chiefs. I don't love how they run their organization. Not a fan, but the season means more and it's more fun when the best players are involved. Therefore, I would like Patrick Mahomes to be healthy and starting the season. Number three is Matthew Stafford. And here is where I agree but don't agree. If we're just going based off of last season, Matt Stafford had an incredible year. But if we're talking about 2026, this man is 38 years old. He's got another season under his belt, another postseason under his belt. There's expectations, and everyone's talking about the potential of Aaron Donald coming back and what have you, fine, whatever. But we're ignoring the elephant in the room of the lingering back injury that he has had for years and continued to play through. And he's I'll remind you, I'll repeat it. He is 38 years old. And yes, this roster is absolutely foolproof. But my issue is when you are a Super Bowl ready roster right now and you finally have a decent draft pick and you waste it on Ty Simpson because his daddy is friends with the owners of the Rams or whatever, I think that you're not only hindering Matt Stafford by not going out there and getting him another receiver, which is what you should have done and gotten him, you know, whoever you wanted at that slot. You waste the pick, and now he's another year older. If this is a 2026 ranking these quarterbacks right now, I don't think that 3 is a fair ranking, and I am a Matt Stafford apologist. I think that he is a first ballot Hall of Famer, which is probably the hottest take you're going to hear all day, and some of you are saying, ew, gross, yuck. That is how, I'm just saying, that is how much I love and respect Matthew Stafford. But I love and respect this league and the season that we're about to have before it even happens enough to say, sure, last year he deserves to be, you know, recognized and acknowledged. But heading into this season, we're ignoring the fact that he's another year older and that he has a lingering injury. Joe Burrow, listen, when he's healthy and having a good time, emphasis on having a good time, I think he is the probably second best quarterback in this league. If you give me the same roster, same expectations, same love of the game between him and Josh Allen in, you know, a championship game, I'm gonna take Joe Burrow. As a gambling lady, I'm gonna take Joe Burrow. I think he is more just talented in a raw sense. However, the injuries and the question of does he still love to play and does he have an offensive line still linger. And this is where I think that we can probably expect people to get upset that Drake May isn't considered. But I'm sorry, you have to give respect to Lamar Jackson at 5. He's earned it. He's been in the league a long time. And sure, we can continue to go about this roundabout and have these same conversations of, you know, the Joe Burrow, Josh Allen, Lamar Jackson, Patrick Mahomes, you know, cycle of it all. But we have to remember that these are veterans at this point. To a lot of us, they still feel like they're young guys, but these are the vets. They deserve respect and they've played a lot of time. They've earned all of their accolades. And I'm sorry, but based off of experience, I'm going to once again, if it were a one game scenario, sure, you can say all the things about how Lamar Jackson and their teams have underperformed, sure, but I'm going to take Lamar Jackson over Drake May in a one game circumstance. This has nothing to do with contracts and health or whatever. This is a one game, same roster, winner take all. Dak Prescott and Justin Herbert are where I will give you that you are allowed to be pissed. You're allowed to start being mad here, Boston, in my opinion. And I know that you guys, probably most of you, don't care about that, but this is where I think you're allowed to be upset. Dak Prescott played MVP caliber football for half a season last year. And when he's on, he's on. But when he's bad, he is bad. And Justin Herbert is the biggest choker that there is in the league right now. You can trust him to get you through a regular season. But if it comes to a postseason, do not put your money on him. Do not put your faith in him and do not put your care in him. And I will say I have earned some respect towards Justin Herbert last season when he was injured with that hand and people were purposefully going after it on defense, battering it every single play, trying to hurt him. And he went out there, he suffered and he toughed it out and he earned some of my respect in doing that. But that doesn't change the fact that I don't think that his clutch gene is existent whatsoever. And this is going to be the season for him to prove that. It truly is. There's a lot of expectations. It's a tough division, but he is going to prove who he is this season. And a lot of people love to joke about, oh, well, his girlfriend's a distraction. Oh, whatever. He skipped, you know, whatever, voluntary to take her to the airport, yada, yada. I got to be honest, you guys. I don't care about that as much. I really don't. Like, if he wants to be in her music video, whatever. Some of these other guys are doing crap like that on the side anyway. They're probably in some rapper's music videos. Who cares? I don't think it's that big of a deal. And to be honest, if I was dating Madison Beer, I would probably skip whatever I had to take her to the airport or to be in her music video too, okay? And I know that she performed on Sunday. if you went to a concert, let me know. I kind of had a little bit of FOMO. Tickets were really cheap. People were making jokes online, and I almost went. Drake May sitting here at number 8, and a lot of you guys have been really upset about this, and I get it. He was just in the Super Bowl. He played a great regular season, but you guys have to remember that this is a what-have-you-done-for-me-lately league. And the fact that he didn't look good in the postseason, sure, his offensive line and lack of weapons, you can say all of those things, you can point all of those fingers, you can do whatever you like with the information that you have. I think because the guys above him have legacy or whatever you want to call it, whatever you want to say over him, hurts the fact that this is the postseason that he had is how people are remembering him. And unfortunately, since there's not a whole lot to consider about him as far as a history in the NFL situation, some of these guys who have won big games in comparison, I know that he was in a Super Bowl, don't get me wrong, that is why they are getting preferential treatment, is because they've done it time and time again. And to be honest, I get a lot of the Lamar Jackson hate. I get, you know, the Joe Burrow's never healthy. I get it. But I think that this list, you can start getting mad at 5. I think that that is fair. That is where I will let you guys start to be angry about this. When we get back, I have some final football thoughts on the top 100 players list of 2026 that has come out. I have some complaints that I would like to make. If you want to get in on the show, 617-779-0985 is the number. It's Kendra Middleton filling in for Joe Murray.
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0: Welcome back to the Joe Show. No Joe, Kendra here with you for two more hours. I was talking to Skaz at the beginning of the show, and I was making jokes about how everyone was going to milk the meme of Lamine Yamal when he was a baby and Messi for everything that it's worth. And it's been maybe 3 hours since the game ended, and I'm already sick of it. It's everywhere. I'm tired of it. I'm over it. I don't want to see it again. I get that they did a photo shoot together. They're playing against each other in a game now. It's so fun. It's so... Shut up. I've had enough. I've had enough. And you guys know I literally said that I love the meme content. I'm over it. I have had enough. Anyways, I said that we were going to move on to the NFL Top 100 Players of the Year list that has been released. Players 100 through 61 have been released, and I have some thoughts. Not anything too scorching hot, because I feel like that's going to have to come, obviously, when they inevitably snub people 1 through 30 or so. However, I have to say, Lamar, and I just went on a rant about Lamar Jackson, which is why I wanted to transition to this. Lamar Jackson being ranked 69th, nice, but below Drake London on this list was the first thing that I actually laughed out loud while prepping for this show today. I don't understand. Drake London has been so inconsistent for so long and finally has a decent stretch of games, and we're going to put him above Lamar Jackson on the top 100 players list for the year. That was my first just what the heck is going on right now. I don't understand. And then I started to continue to go through the players released. I have to say, I hate Azeez Al-Shaair. I hate him. Him and Mac Jones are, I would say, my hate list of NFL players. Deshaun Watson, Azeez Al-Shaair, Mac Jones. In that order, 1, 2, 3. For obvious reasons, I think. However, I hate him. He deserves to be higher than a 92 on the top 100 NFL players list. I think pretty much everyone starting on that Texans defense deserves to be in the top 100 players. But he got snubbed, and I am woman enough to say it. The next surprise to me, 92, Montez Sweat, or Azeez Al-Shaair, 92. Montez Sweat is better than the 91st best player in the NFL as well. That was a surprise for me, and I disagree with that. The other

0: slap in the face about this. AJ Brown is 80. Travis Kelce is 79. And Tataroa McMillan is sitting at 87. He is better than AJ Brown. AJ Brown is old. And I get that people here have thoughts towards AJ Brown, and you might agree with me or disagree with me. But if you don't think that Tataroa McMillan deserves to be ahead of AJ Brown on this list, I'm sorry. I don't know if we are watching the same situation right now. Tataroa McMillan had the season he did last year with Bryce Young. Bryce Young, and you feel how you feel, and I know that I supported the Panthers last season, but he's really Bryce Young. That's all I have to say about that. Travis Kelce being 79, right below AJ Brown. You guys. Is this just a fan poll? He's not a top 100 player anymore. I feel like this is just name favoritism at this point. The Swifties are influencing people. He's old. He's slow. He can't run a route anymore. And for him to be four places behind Buda Baker and ahead of Azeez Al-Shaair and Montez Sweat, what are we doing here? He's above Brock Purdy. What is the NFL doing? I don't understand. Am I insane for these takes, Gaz? Am I like an old man screaming at the clouds right now? Because I'm so confused, and it's making me frustrated.
1: These lists, you can't let them get to you, Kendra. That's just what they want.
0: But they do, I know, but they do, and I'm mad.
1: I got, Chris Sims got me a little bit. I don't know if you saw his list. He had one where he ranked Tom Brady the 8th best QB in his prime of all time.
0: What?
1: So, yeah, there's lists out there that people make, and, you know, sometimes you just gotta, you can't let it get to you.
0: I love Matt McCarthy, but I did see people go after him. Did you see his Colin Coward tweet today?
1: No, what was it?
0: He was talking about Drake May and something that Colin Coward said, and people were eating him alive. And I don't want to throw Matt McCarthy under the bus, so I'm going to move on from the top.
1: Well, Drake May, I'm kind of team Matt McCarthy on this one a little bit. I think Drake May gets a little bit of a pass for his playoffs last year. You don't think he does?
0: Would you have given Tom Brady a pass?
1: I would have probably more so than Drake May. Different skill set. I think more out of Drake May at this age than you did Tom Brady.
0: I just think that you're kind of contradicting yourself when you say you want to hold Roman Anthony to a standard, but not Drake May.
1: Oh, that's what I'm saying. I know I'm saying Drake May should be held. I think he's not held for his failed playoff.
0: But you're saying he deserves the pass?
1: No, and I think he's getting a pass, is what I'm saying.
0: Oh, okay, I see.
1: Yes, I'm almost team Matt McCarthy, where I think people do kind of just graze over how bad Drake May was in the playoffs last year.
0: Yes, I agree, which is why last segment I was saying, you can't really be upset about his ranking. I think you can be in the fact that Justin Herbert and Dak Prescott were put... Do you think that that's fair that those two were put ahead of him? I think that's where people are allowed to start getting
1: I think Dak, you can sell me, because I am one of the rare people who still thinks Dak Prescott is a very, very good quarterback. So that doesn't bother... But Herbert, I think, is rightfully insane. And I get that he looks great when he puts the helmet and the pads on, but we've seen what he does in big moments time and time again.
0: He is an LA quarterback.
1: Yeah.
0: I think LA fits him.
1: Very much so, I would say.
0: Yeah. You know what? I think you're right. I got rage baited.
1: It happens to the best of us. I've been rage baiting Free Team Joe for about 6 weeks straight now.
0: About what?
1: Just life in general. Jaylen Brown. He wanted him traded, then they traded him, and now he's upset.
0: How are you rage baiting him over that?
1: Just any way I can. Any possible way I can. He's sending me... I get texted 2 a.m. from Street Team Joe about Celtics Summer League highlights. So that's where he's in the denial stage right now, I think.
0: Okay, should we hit a headline?
1: Yeah, why not?
0: Okay, let's hit a headline.
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0: Speaking of rage baiting, the World Cup final is set for Sunday, and England are chokers again, losing to Argentina 2-1 today in the semifinal. Argentina will play Spain Sunday at 3 p.m. with England taking on France in the third place match on Saturday at 5 p.m. In some NFL news, Alvin Kamara is expected to rework his contract with the Saints to retire with the organization. The details of the contract have not yet been released. And George Pickens will play the season on his $27.3 million